0: Hammond Industries builds and designs agricultural and industrial machinery near Regina. President and CEO Blair Flavel says tariffs impact prices, and not knowing the cost of something isn't easy.
1: We have to plan our pricing, and our customers need to make those decisions. And they, once we take an order, we don't want to go back to a customer and say, hey, your price went up.
0: He says free trade or a deal like CUSMA would be the best outcome for companies like his. Until then, Dagelman has been looking at new trading partners, particularly in Australia. Drying out and cleaning up is the sole occupation for many people in Saskatchewan today. In Weyburn, the mayor says about 5 inches of rain poured down in just a few hours. Parts of the city flooded yesterday, including right on Main Street. That's where we find senior reporter Lisa Schick.
2: There was so much water everywhere, I wasn't keeping track.
3: And all that water caused damage at all three of Rose McInnes' store locations in Weyburn. At the furniture location, she says the ceiling fell in.
2: Rain's pouring, water's pouring down, so we had lost a whole bunch of product there.
3: At another, the sewer backed up. And at the main location on Main Street, she says the water came in through the crawl space.
2: The water was just pouring through.
3: It's a lot, and she says she's just trying to get through it one step at a time. On Main Street in Weyburn, I'm Lisa Schick.
0: The rain that fell on Northwest Regina may have been something that only happens once every 50 years. City crews are assessing damage after 95 millimeters, or just under 4 inches, fell over the last 2 days. Reporter Jillian Massey has more on how the city plans to stop a large sinkhole near Rochdale Park from expanding.
4: The city's Carolyn Kalim says crews were already trying to fix the sinkhole.
5: Obviously, with the storm events, we saw some deterioration of that sinkhole, and so now we are kind of moving into a more emergent response for that.
4: The pit crumbled inwards during the weekend rain. Kalim says crews were trying to drain the rain out so they can figure out what pipe failed. She says she won't have any more details on what fixes can be made and how long it'll take until crews figure out what went wrong. At Regina City Hall, I'm Jillian Massey.
0: Saskatoon says up to 80 millimeters, or a little over 3 inches, of rain fell yesterday, flooding intersections, basements, and popping up manhole covers. The city says its infrastructure is keeping up, but it will take several days to recover. It's asking you to use less water in the meantime by reducing the use of washing machines and dishwashers, or by flushing toilets only when absolutely necessary. The city says all leisure facilities are open today, except for the Saskatoon Fieldhouse. It's closed due to water seepage. Restoration crews are busy now. DKI Saskatoon Disaster Services co-owner Jeff Sarita says they've been swamped with calls all day. They're mainly hearing about water seeping into basements and roof leaks. He says everyone who calls gets the same question.
6: If they know where the water has come from, what is the source, whether it's groundwater or whether it's a sewer backup.
0: He says knowing this information helps them plan accordingly. Budget requests that would require another $9 million are being questioned by Regina City councillors today. They include another 8 employees in the financial department. Acting Chief Financial Officer Jeff May says the department's been making do with less compared to the growth of the city.
7: The work of the city has increased over the past decade. However, the staff complement of the finance department has not. So we've put these forward as ways to catch up.
0: They also include some additional paid parking zones around the hospitals and in the cathedral neighborhood. Final decisions on a budget will be made in December. The group looking for a referendum on Saskatoon's downtown arena project is asking for your help. Ken Wood is the former CEO of Sask Place and Credit Union Center. He just announced the second phase of the initiative, the paper petition campaign. He says they can only achieve their goal with the help of volunteers.
8: We've got a good initial roster of volunteers, but we know that we're going to have to bring people on board throughout the campaign as we get attrition.
0: Starting on Saturday, the group will have 90 days to collect 30,000 signatures to trigger the referendum. It's 6:07.
9: CKOM weather for Trail Appliances. 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
0: In Regina and southern Saskatchewan, cloudy tonight with a 30% chance of showers, low 9. Then tomorrow, partly sunny, high 23. Sunny on Thursday, high 23. In Saskatoon and central Saskatchewan, Partly cloudy tonight, low 7, and tomorrow mainly sunny, high 22. Thursday, partly sunny, high 19. Across Saskatchewan, the Battleford's 18, Prince Albert 19, Swift Current 15, Weyburn 16, Estevan 18, Yorkton 14, Moose Jaw 16. In Regina,

0: cloudy. West wind gusting to 44 at 16 degrees. And in Saskatoon, cloudy. Northwest wind at 22 at 17 degrees.
1: This is the Day in Review. I'm Justin Blackwell. It's time now for sports from the Green Zone. Here's Jamie Nye.
2: Still about an hour and a half away from first pitch for the Toronto Blue Jays against the Athletics. Jays will try to get one back after coughing up a 6-5 loss to the Athletics yesterday. They are still a game back of the Cleveland Guardians for that wild card race. Just 17 games left in the MLB season. The Riders resume practice tomorrow. It is open. It's at Libel Field in Regina. Of course, Mosaic getting ready for the Foo Fighters concert next week. Riders take on the Bombers on Saturday. A massive deal for Baker Mayfield in Tampa. A 3-year, $55 million per season for Baker Mayfield to stay the starting quarterback in Tampa. This was going into his last year of his contract. The NFL season starts tomorrow. Yes, the rematch of the Seahawks and the Patriots begin the NFL season. That's your Green Zone Sports. I'm Jamie Nye.
1: Still ahead.
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1: plenty of uncertainty right now with tariffs and economic pressures making it tougher to plan and keep the bottom line healthy. But Saskatoon is about to get a major economic boost as the Canadian Country Music Awards come to town. Stephanie Pocha is the CEO of Discover Saskatoon, and she joined the Evan Bray Show to talk about just how much of a difference major events make for local businesses.
9: So what does this mean for the city when an event like this is happening in Saskatoon? Like, how much positive impact, other than just kind of that excitement that's in the air, what are some of the tangible takeaways?
3: You know, Evan, it's for everything from hotel room stays, airplanes that are being filled, taxis that are being used, all the way down to restaurants who are seeing people pour through their doors, retail stores that are increasing their sales. And you know what? Another induced impact for our beautiful city and this province is the perceptions that are going to shift from people just arriving in our city who have never been here. And I can speak quite frankly to that, hearing a lot of the artists last year in Kelowna saying, oh gosh, Saskatoon, what is there to do there? And so it's really important for us from a profile perspective to showcase the excellence in this city by way of bringing these major events to our city.
9: When we talk about events like this, I always know that the trickle-down effect, and you've listed a number of them, ways in which this contributes to the economy. Do you have a sense, Stephanie, of how business, how people are feeling right now with everything going on with this trade war? I said right off the start, I think this is a positive, welcome change of direction and an uplifting story when we can say we're hosting an event like this. But what are you hearing from business, from industries in your city and maybe even province-wide in terms of the trade war and the impact that it's having?
3: You know, there's one thing that a tariff cannot touch, and that is tourism. As an export industry, the visitor economy and tourism is this province's fourth largest export industry, Evan, and nobody slaps a duty on a visitor walking into a Riversdale restaurant. So when we see 60% of a visitor's dollar staying local and rippling through wages and suppliers and rent, that's the kind of money that's going to keep a small business standing through uncertainty. And of course, the supply chain is interrupted. And of course, there's going to be challenges for many small businesses, which is why there is more importance now to diversify our economy by driving visitation to our province by way of the visitor economy. It's not just major events. Those are the really exciting things. But like I mentioned, Mining Safety Conference coming here in 2 weeks. We have the International Topical Meeting on Industrial Radiation coming to Saskatoon next year. That's 18 different countries that are going to be traveling to this city to learn about isotopic measurements in nuclear medicine. So to diversify during times of uncertainty and tariff wars is the number one thing that we should be doing and focusing on in Saskatchewan.
1: And you can hear more of their conversation coming up on the Evan Bray Encore. Shauna Foster has the latest entertainment news in What's Trending.
10: Is she coming in like a wrecking ball? Multiple weekend reports that Miley has been officially announced as the 2027 Super Bowl halftime headliner. No such confirmation, though, from the NFL, Apple Music, or Cyrus's own team. Miley dropped her last name with a new music release last week. In their honeymoon era, newlyweds Taylor Swift and Travis Kelce stepped out for a romantic date in New York. Same place they tied the knot 2 months ago, a wedding that some wonder if we'll ever see proof it happened. There's no indication we're getting even one photo. Toronto streets are bananas again. TIFF starts in a couple of days. Everyone's trying to get a glimpse of the stars of heated rivalry. A hotel gym downtown had to bring in extra security guards. It's the trial that has shades of the OJ chase. Google reports numbers of searches for the Lindsay Clancy verdict are through the roof. A mistrial was declared. Clancy charged with murdering her three children, with her defense arguing postpartum psychosis. And Star Trek fans, no shortage of ways to celebrate the iconic sci-fi franchise's 60th anniversary. That's what's trending. I'm Shauna Foster.
1: Taking a look at the markets at close of the TSX, down 390 points, 36,123. The Dow down 628 points, 52,786. Canada's retaliatory tariffs are now in effect.
11: We have everything we need to pivot and prosper. That pivot will come at a cost. There's always a cost to action, but it doesn't come close to the cost of standing still.
1: Those tariffs are dollar for dollar what the U.S. announced a few weeks ago. Prime Minister Mark Carney says the short-term pain will be worth the long-term gain. Also effective today, the provincial government has slapped a counter tax on American booze. Premier Scott Moe told us last month we would implement the 50% fee on American alcohol on the same day of Canada's retaliatory tariffs. Coming up.
12: My biggest tip would be never store anything of importance directly on your floor.
1: We meet one woman whose job is making sure those little pieces of our past stick around. Now the Real Ag Minute with Sean Haney.
13: A familiar trade threat is resurfacing in Washington as President Donald Trump signed an executive order directing federal officials to explore options for reinstating mandatory country of origin labeling on beef products. The order gives USDA Secretary Brooke Rollins 90 days to review existing authorities and propose regulatory or legislative changes. The White House is using the M-Cool push to quiet severe backlash from American ranchers after opening the door to 300,000 tons of discounted foreign beef. For Canadian livestock producers, the return of mandatory labeling brings back painful memories of a decade-long trade dispute. When Canada and Mexico successfully defeated M-Cool at the World Trade Organization in 2015, the WTO confirmed that mandatory origin labels directly discriminate against foreign livestock and fragment integrated cross-border supply chains. With Ottawa already engaged in high-stakes trade disputes with Washington, any attempt to revive mandatory labeling risks severe disrupting of Western Canadian cattle movements into U.S. feedlots and packing plants. I'm Sean Haney.
14: The Real Ag Minute for AGI Saskatchewan.
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1: Still ahead on The Day in Review.
22: And the unfortunate reality is a lot of folks got water in their basement. A lot of businesses on Main Street got water coming in their front doors. And you know, that's the worst part.
1: The sky opens and streets flood. People in Weyburn are trying to dry out. But first, we go behind the headlines.
21: Digging deeper into the story, this is Behind the Headlines.
1: Well, somewhere in Regina, there's a workbench covered in pieces of the past. Old photographs, handwritten letters, books that have survived for generations. In this Saskatchewan story, our Brittany Cafe meets the woman keeping those fragile pieces of history alive. And she has one very important warning.
23: The first rule of conservation? Put down the tape.
12: I often joke with people who ask me, can I, Robin, should I put tape on this? And I'm like, well, I have a job because people put tape on things a lot of the time. So I don't recommend using tape on anything.
23: Robin Canham is a professional conservator in Regina. She says tape can be a little bit of a nightmare for people in her line of work, as the glue from the tape can cause a surprising amount of damage. But let's take it back for a second. What the heck is a conservator? Basically, she's a detective, a scientist, and a historian all in one. Walk into her workshop on any given day and you might find an old university diploma, a book that's a cherished family heirloom, pieces of paper that mean something to someone. She tells me the goal isn't to make them look brand new.
12: We try to leave as much of the original material as possible while still kind of respecting the future of the object.
23: Now, every piece that comes in is different, so she has to do tests and experiments to figure out how to clean it and preserve it. But when she finally finds something that works,
12: there always seems to be that like little magic moment where you're like, oh my gosh, like this is looking so much better now.
23: Science and history combine to make a little bit of magic. She says working as a conservator in Saskatchewan does come with some challenges. She doesn't have access to the most up-to-date tools or methods that you might find elsewhere. But as we all know, here in Saskatchewan, you work with what you've got.
12: Make do with what you have is kind of like that Saskatchewan attitude.
23: She's used everything from Q-tips to bamboo skewers or even pool noodles to get the job done. As much as she loves saving delicate pieces of history on the verge of falling apart, she says she'd rather not see your items get damaged. So she has some surprisingly simple advice.
12: One of the things that I often get in are works that have been stored directly on a basement floor, and then there'd be like a water incident. So my biggest tip would be never store anything of importance directly on your floor.
23: So get yourself a shelf. And of course, for crying out loud, put down the tape. With a Saskatchewan story, I'm Brittany Caffey.
1: Another great story from Brittany. And you can read that full story, see some pictures of Robin's work over at CKOM.com and CJME.com. This is The Day in Review. I'm Justin Blackwell. Still ahead. Ahead of returning to Parliament later this month, we catch up with Saskatchewan Liberal MP Buckley Boulanger. That's coming up on the Evan Bray Encore. But first, well, people in Weyburn are doing their best to dry out. Several parts of that city went underwater with yesterday's downpour. Mayor Jeff Richards joined the Greg Morgan Morning Show with an update.
22: That was a lot. We had an experience in 2011 that was a little bit more rain than that, but this was more than enough.
9: How bad did it get for you in the last 24, 48 hours?
22: Yeah, the peak of it came kind of midday yesterday with, you know, about 5 inches in a couple of hours. And for the most part, the systems took it, but there were areas where the system just couldn't take it. Storm sewers were overwhelmed. And you know, the unfortunate reality is a lot of folks got water in their basement. A lot of businesses on Main Street got water coming in their front doors. And that was where that's the worst part.
9: Was there anything in particular, any point of the city where it became a really big concern in the moment?
22: You know, downtown was quite bad because it just came too fast and the storm sewers couldn't take it. And then, yeah, just pockets, you know, around the city that where the storm sewers were overwhelmed. So, you know, a half a dozen really bad points in the residential areas and maybe a few more than that. Yeah. Just too much. The waters had started to recede in most areas kind of late afternoon. Yesterday, there was still a few spots, low spots, that had a lot of water. Obviously, a lot of schoolyards are still full of water. But for the most part, the bulk of our streets were passable by the end of the afternoon or early in the evening. So, yeah, it's a little early to tell yet. There's lots of damage. But I think we'll be kind of back to business as usual. Some businesses have said they're going to remain shut today as they try to clean up.
9: Jeff, has this rain reminded you of any infrastructure needs or concerns that need to be addressed now to be better prepared in the future?
22: You know, it's always that. Our cities are, you know, in this province, all over Canada, our cities are old. And that infrastructure wasn't built to handle a lot of what we're doing, and certainly not to handle 5 inches of rain. So, you know, we've always prioritized here in Weyburn kind of investing in infrastructure, and we just need to continue doing that and redundancies in our systems.
1: Yeah, that was a lot of water that fell in Weyburn right across the province, rounding out the Labor Day long weekend. Restoration companies around the province right now are inundated with calls. This has been The Day in Review. News is next, then the Evan Bray Show, the Encore Edition. That's on the way here on 650 CKOM and 980 CJME.
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29: Good evening. I'm Roman Hadar. New retaliation from President Trump as the trade war escalates.
30: The tariff uncertainty is making it tough on local businesses.
31: Once we take an order, we don't want to go back to a customer and say, hey, your price went up.
30: And communities clean up from a stormy long weekend.
32: There was so much water everywhere, I wasn't keeping track.
30: We begin with trade war, the latest developments. The dispute with the U.S. is escalating even further today with retaliation on top of retaliation as Canada's new retaliatory tariffs kick in on $28 billion worth of U.S. goods. President Donald Trump is now responding. He's ordering all Canadian products to be removed from U.S. government contract lists. The Prime Minister is warning Canadians that the country's pivot away from the U.S. will come at a cost, but the alternative would be far worse. In a video address, Mark Carney thanked Canadians for standing together as the trade dispute enters a new phase.
33: Every time we choose to buy Canadian, travel in Canada, we're sending a message. Nobody in this country is in the stands. 40 million of us are on the ice, and I thank you for that.
30: Carney says Canada and the U.S. no longer share the same definition of partnership. He also reiterated his warning that the U.S. is trying to break Canada so they can own it and promised that will never happen. Saskatchewan is also retaliating today, slapping a new 50% tax on U.S. alcohol. That's after the U.S. put a 50% tariff on Canadian liquor and a range of other goods. Premier Scott Moe says Saskatchewan didn't ask for this trade fight, but will stand up for its people and industries. He's also urging negotiators for both countries to return to the table to get the best deal.
31: The uncertainty is the biggest obstacle, I think.
30: That's Blair Flavel, the president and CEO of Degelman Industries. It designs and builds farm and industrial machinery near Regina. The company is impacted by the trade war, with 45 to 50% of its work going across the border. He says the uncertainty isn't easy to navigate on either side of the border.
31: The U.S., too, we've got great customers and relations in the U.S. I can't echo that enough, that we want this to be over.
30: Degelman has managed to lock in pricing for some, but not all of its inventory. It doesn't want to have to pass on those added costs to its customers. Communities across the province are in cleanup mode after getting hit hard by heavy rain and flooding over the long weekend. It could be a once-in-a-50-year weather event for Northwest Regina. And the city says 95 millimeters, or just under 4 inches, fell over the last 2 days. Meanwhile, in Saskatoon, upwards of 80 millimeters, or a little over 3 inches. The city says its infrastructure is keeping up, but it will take several days to recover. In the meantime, it's asking residents to use less water, cut back on things like running the dishwasher or washing machine. In Weyburn, several parts of the city went underwater, including a number of businesses on Main Street. That's where we find senior reporter Lisa Schick.
2: One of the staff mentioned like over 3 inches in 30 minutes.
3: Laura Ressler wasn't there when the rain started, but she got to the PharmaSave on Main Street around noon, and the staff were already working hard.
2: We were diverting water. We had went and got sandbags to block our front doors.
3: The water was coming in the front, and it was up to their ankles. They kept the pharmacy open for emergencies, but other than that, they were using shop vacs and squeegees to get the water out. And today, you wouldn't even know the store flooded at all, which is more than some others on the street can say. On Main Street in Weyburn, I'm Lisa Schick.
30: The fight continues for a referendum into the city of Saskatoon's downtown arena project. Ken Wood is the former CEO of Sask Place and Credit Union Center. He's been critical of the project since day one. He says beginning Saturday, residents will now have the opportunity to take part in their paper petition campaign.
4: Every volunteer, every completed form, every valid signature will move us closer to giving Saskatoon citizens the vote they deserve.
30: With the help of volunteers, the group is aiming to collect 30,000 signatures to trigger that referendum. Starting Saturday, they'll have 90 days to reach that goal. Investigators are now on scene of that Amazon Prime plane that crashed in Miami. They're trying to figure out what went wrong when that plane barreled off the runway, crushing cars, smashing concrete, and tearing through navigational equipment. 5 people were killed. There's been another heist targeting art and cultural artifacts. Thieves took less than 5 minutes to steal 4 paintings from the Renoir Museum in southern France. 2 were abandoned as the culprits ran. The 2 paintings still missing are worth more than $2.5 million. The latest local news is as close as your phone. 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In Regina and southern Saskatchewan tonight, mainly cloudy with a 30% chance of showers and a low of 9. Tomorrow, partly cloudy and a high of 23. Thursday, sunny and a high of 23. In Saskatoon and central Saskatchewan tonight, partly cloudy and a low of 7. Tomorrow, mainly sunny and a high of 22. Thursday, clearing and a high of 19. In Regina, mostly cloudy with a west wind at 44 and it's 16. In Saskatoon, mostly cloudy with a northwest wind at 16 and it's 17. It's 6:36. I'm Roman Hadar.
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0: Well, good morning. Welcome to Tuesday morning after a long weekend that had some good things and some frustrating things in terms of good.
1: With pressure coming again, dumps it off over the middle, and that's it! Game over! Thurman seals it away, and the Riders win an absolute classic on Labor Day!
0: Absolute. It was a roller coaster, but hey, nonetheless, a win is a win. 32-26. By the way, we'll announce the green and white prognostication winner coming up just after 9 o'clock. That was the good part. The bad part, the rain. I literally expected to spend the whole weekend hauling grain for my brother. We got a full day of harvest on Saturday, and then the rain came. And like most of the province, it's now at a standstill, and we're waiting for not only the rain to stop, but then things to dry up. By the way, today is the day. Retaliatory tariffs have been activated. This, of course, Canada's response to the latest waves from the U.S. after talks broke down at the negotiation table. We're going to chat in just a second with someone on the inside of these discussions. Also, as a result of the tariffs, we've seen a federal aid package rolling out, some announcements for funding in Saskatchewan that we will dig into today. Saskatoon is about to get a fairly major economic boost. The Canadian Country Music Association Awards are happening in Saskatoon next week. How big of an impact does that have? We'll talk about that. And just before lunch today, the discussion about how baby boomers are in the midst of a wealth transfer, of a property transfer, and of a stuff and things transfer. Mom and dad, grandma and grandpa are handing down stuff, furniture, collections, fine china. Does the next generation want it? How are we handling? We'll bring an expert onto the show, but I also want to open up phone lines to hear from you. And speaking of that, please let us know what your rain gauge reads. We've had some fairly large readings from across the province. Text line's always open for you at 1-877-332-8255. All right, looking forward to our first chat. Today's Big Talker.
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0: We've been following the bouncing ball of the tariffs, of the trade talk, of Kuzma renegotiation now for a number of months. And it seems like every week brings us twists and turns. There was no shortage of back and forth. Well, not really back and forth, just forth on social media. It was more coming from south of the border towards us. Donald Trump, very active on social media over the weekend. Not as much coming from Canada down there. But today is the day that the retaliatory tariffs officially take place. Remember when they were announced? Prime Minister Mark Carney announced that as of September the 8th, and back then we said, okay, well, it's about a little more than two weeks away. Maybe there's a chance that we get back to the table and get a deal. Clearly not. That did not happen. Tariffs are here today. And what will this mean? Will we see retaliation to the retaliation? Of course, we've got a group of experts, of industry leaders, of minds that come together in the country. The Prime Minister has assembled a Council on Canada-U.S. Relations. One of the people sitting at that table is Aaron O'Toole, who you know very well, Canadian lawyer, former Canadian military officer, former leader of the Conservative Party of Canada, and our guest to start the show today, Aaron O'Toole. Thank you so much for joining the program.
6: Great to join you, Evan.
0: So today's the day retaliatory tariffs take effect. I mentioned just a moment ago when these were first announced, I think we all thought, well, maybe there's a chance that something will happen between now and the 8th of September. Was there a strategy behind leaving that two-week gap from when they were announced to today?
6: Well, I think there's always a hope that common sense will prevail and the Americans will come back to the table and take more reasonable positions. But that didn't happen. But the time, Evan, was also there to make sure that these tariffs are done right. And I really hope that our retaliatory tariffs are flexible and responsive so that they don't indirectly cause more harm on our small business people, farmers, you know, a range of sectors that we have to be very careful because it can drive up costs quite dramatically. So I think the government already made some changes to some seafood that was targeted. My hope is that they will constantly assess and make sure that this retaliatory response isn't indirectly hurting us more.
0: Aaron O'Toole is my guest. I mentioned you sit on the Council for Canada-U.S. Relations. My understanding is you had a meeting on Friday. Can you pull the curtain back a little bit, Aaron, and give us an understanding? What were the topics of discussion? What were you contemplating in that meeting?
6: Well, the call we had on Friday was really more of just an update heading into today, where the retaliatory tariffs would come in. There was a sense that there's a risk that the U.S. will retaliate again, or that there would be heated rhetoric. We certainly saw that from the president with a series of heated tweets and, quite frankly, a series of quite bizarre tweets in the last few days from the U.S. president owning the moon and a whole range of things that just sort of shows there's not much seriousness in the White House these days. So we had a kind of a call ahead of this week, which we knew would potentially lead to American response. The hope is that when this new normal balances in, Evan, we can find an opportunity to get back to the table. And I think that's what Canada wants to do. We know that some people in the administration also want to get back to the table. Trade wars hurt both countries. In fact, if you look at the cost of living going up in the U.S., you look at that's going up. Republican polling numbers are going down. So I don't see the political win, the economic win, or the strategic win in the Trump tariffs, but it is what it is.
0: Aaron O'Toole is our guest, former Conservative Party leader of Canada. I'm curious to see what you think, Aaron, in terms of some people will say, well, these retaliatory tariffs are really there to try and mitigate the risk against Canadians, individuals, businesses, whatever it may be. It's our way of trying to insulate from the impact of tariffs. Other will say, well, it's more leverage to try and get the U.S. back to the table, which maybe in normal circumstances, that might be the case. How do you see that? Are we achieving both or are we achieving neither with these tariffs?
6: That's a great question, Evan. I'm generally very opposed to retaliatory tariffs. They're really revenge tariffs. That's what we're talking about here. This is an emotional response. But the fact that Canada went to the wall, the fact that we've been persevering through these tariffs, the 232 sectoral tariffs, but before the new Holly Smoot tariffs, we've been persevering, so we had to have a symbolic response. But why I hope they're going to be flexible is they can indirectly harm us more. What's interesting, for those of your listeners that remember the movie Ferris Bueller's, the president had to go back to a 1930s act of Congress to try and shoehorn his ability to levy these tariffs. The U.S. president doesn't have tariff authority. He has to be given that by Congress. And the president has created these or manufactured these series of bizarre ways to try and have emergency tariffs on fentanyl. Now he's using a Holly Smoot. Well, if you look back to these tariffs covered in Ferris Bueller's, they hurt both the American and Canadian economy because it led to retaliation and led to a trade war. And that drives up costs for farmers, for businesses, for consumers, and it makes us less competitive. Mm-hmm. So I think China must just be laughing at what North America is doing. You know, in the first Trump administration, the Trudeau government was completely offside with what the U.S. wanted to do with respect to China and tariffs on steel, aluminum, all those sort of rare earth critical minerals issues. We're actually in alignment now and have been in for a few years. So what the president is doing makes no economic sense, and we have to have a symbolic response to it.
0: Did you talk at all? We're chatting today with Aaron O'Toole. Did you talk at all in your meeting Friday and strategize about if this causes further retaliation? We're already hearing. I mean, we heard the president make the no more buying Bombardier planes announcement over the weekend. There's leaked information that we could see a wave of retaliatory tariffs coming against our retaliation. Is there a worry about that? And did you talk about what that escalation might look like for Canada?
6: There is a worry about that, and that was part of the reason for the call. And the Economic Council that we have meets fairly regularly, both for the government to give us an update on what they anticipate might happen or to sort of game out what might happen, but also to hear from us and hear from the various sector leaders, union leaders, to hear what workers are saying, to hear what Canadians are worried about. And so there's a threat always with the president that he may do something based purely on emotion. But we do know that there's the sort of he caves, the taco concept. And even the tweet about Bombardier, I've already heard that U.S. Senator for Kansas and a range of congressional and governors are already trying to remind the president that with aerospace, with auto, there's such jobs generated from companies on both sides of the border that these wars actually will hurt the U.S. just as much as he thinks he's hurting Canada.
0: Mm-hmm. Which seems like a broken record on all of the tariffs that we talk about. We had Conservative leader Pierre Poilievre in the province this weekend. In fact, he was at the Rider Day game, the Labor Day Classic. But we had Pierre Poilievre on our show on Friday, and he continues to talk about he wants to see Mark Carney, the Liberal government, give us some details, give us some understanding of what was the deal that we walked away from, like more than just the general overview, but show us what did we walk away from, and also some details, some numbers on the paper to understand the actual dollar figure impact that retaliatory tariffs are going to have on Canadians. Good strategy. Do you think there's a likelihood that we will see that from the federal government?
6: I would like to see that. I think what Pierre is asking for is very reasonable. We're in a parliamentary democracy. I had hoped when the deal fell apart in the 11th hour with the Americans a few weeks ago, I actually supported the Conservative call to recall Parliament. What economic issue is more important than a potential trade war with the United States? And so I think it was a mistake for the Carney government not to recall Parliament. Now, some degree, Evan, of negotiating detail, would not be advertised in the papers and debated in Parliament. But you can get most of the big picture stuff out there and remind people that if we can't get tariffs down to a certain level with the Americans, the deal was not going to be fair for us. So at the end of the day, it looked like the Americans were negotiating in good faith. And then in the final day or so, after the president put pressure on Canada, tweeting out that a deal was done and talking about Keystone XL, that was done to pressure us to take all these last-minute changes and pressures. And it's better to not take a bad deal. And I think that's what Canada had to do. There's going to be some pain, but we're also going to have to realize that we need to stand up as a proud country and diversify and push back and wait out some of the economic pain the U.S. is also going to feel. There's midterm elections, so there's a lot of windows where we might be able to get the U.S. back to the table and have them talk about a serious, fair deal and not a one-sided one.
0: If you look into your crystal ball, Aaron, what do you see as the outcome, the plausible outcome from this when the dust settles?
6: Well, I think, your listeners probably don't follow the U.S. bond market in the last few weeks. But if you're following what's happening with the U.S., they're having a harder time, floating their debt, longer-term debt. That means the global financial markets are starting to have less and less confidence in the American economy. That's pretty incredible. So I think the U.S. will have to start walking away from this tariff war, the disruption, and quite frankly, the erratic approach of the president. Now, you're never going to hear Mr. Bessent and the rest of the cabinet talk like that. But when the capital markets, I'm a free market conservative guy, when the capital markets are saying, you need to pay us more for us to lend you money, that's a sign that things aren't going well. The U.S. also has elections, midterm elections in November, and the Republicans are at, in the 30s. So I do think that how Trump, turns back from this or does a bit of a 180, and when, that's the million-dollar question, but I've got to think the department officials, his cabinet will start saying, you got to walk this back. People are paying more at the pump because of the war, paying more at the pump because of tariffs. There's uncertainty. The capital markets are finicky. So I think those economic pressures are the best thing in Canada's favor. So it might mean we have to wait it out a while. I've been using the term hold fast, the old naval term. I think we have to hold fast and sail into the wind for a while, Evan, but I think if we do that together, we'll persevere.
0: This has been a great check-in, Aaron. Thank you so much for your time this morning.
6: Thank you. And the Argos won our classic. So all
0: that's
6: the
0: right.
6: Won the Labor Day Classic that should have, in my
0: book. Okay, good. We can agree. That's fine. We can agree on that. Thanks so much, Aaron. Appreciate it.
6: Have a great day.
0: Bye-bye. Aaron O'Toole, a Canadian lawyer, former Canadian military officer. Of course, you'll remember him probably as a Conservative MP. He was the leader of the Conservative Party of Canada for a time being. He's on Prime Minister Mark Carney's Council of Canada-U.S. Relations, who just met on Friday. His thoughts on today, the retaliatory tariffs that are officially in place, and what this looks like going forward. 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
0: Thanks again to former Conservative Party of Canada leader Aaron O'Toole for the chat off the start of the show. So as we head into some open lines here just after 9 o'clock, happy to chat retaliatory tariffs. Happy to chat riders. Happy to talk about rain. I don't know if I say happy to talk about rain, but we have to talk about rain. It's clearly an obvious part of what's gone on this weekend. Lots of rain gauge readings coming in on the text line. All that and more. 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
27: Good evening, I'm Roman Hadar. New retaliation from President Trump as the trade war escalates.
28: The tariff uncertainty is making it tough on local businesses.
29: Once we take an order, we don't want to go back to a customer and say, hey, your price went up.
28: And communities clean up from a stormy long weekend.
30: There was so much water everywhere, I wasn't keeping track.
28: We begin with trade war, the latest developments. The dispute with the U.S. is escalating even further today with retaliation on top of retaliation as Canada's new retaliatory tariffs kick in on $28 billion worth of U.S. goods. President Donald Trump is now responding. He's ordering all Canadian products to be removed from U.S. government contract lists. The Prime Minister is warning Canadians that the country's pivot away from the U.S. will come at a cost, but the alternative would be far worse. In a video address, Mark Carney thanked Canadians for standing together as the trade dispute enters a new phase.
31: Every time we choose to buy Canadian, travel in Canada, we're sending a message. Nobody in this country is in the stands. 40 million of us are on the ice, and I thank you for that.
28: Carney says Canada and the U.S. no longer share the same definition of partnership. He He also reiterated his warning that the U.S. is trying to break Canada so they can own it and promised that will never happen. Saskatchewan is also retaliating today, slapping a new 50% tax on U.S. alcohol. That's after the U.S. put a 50% tariff on Canadian liquor and a range of other goods. Premier Scott Moe says Saskatchewan didn't ask for this trade fight, but will stand up for its people and industries. He's also urging negotiators for both countries to return to the table to get the best deal.
29: The uncertainty is the biggest obstacle, I think.
28: That's Blair Flavel, the president and CEO of Degelman Industries. It designs and builds farm and industrial machinery near Regina. The company is impacted by the trade war, with 45 to 50% of its work going across the border. He says the uncertainty isn't easy to navigate on either side of the border.
29: The U.S., too. We've got great customers and relations in the U.S. I can't echo that enough, that we want this to be over.
28: Degelman has managed to lock in pricing for some, but not all of its inventory, and doesn't want to have to pass on those added costs to its customers. Communities across the province are in cleanup mode after getting hit hard by heavy rain and flooding over the long weekend. It could be a once-in-a-50-year weather event for Northwest Regina, and the city says 95 millimeters, or just under 4 inches, fell over the last 2 days. Meanwhile, in Saskatoon, upwards of 80

0: see open for emergencies, but other than that, they were using shop vacs and squeegees to get the water out. And today, you wouldn't even know the store flooded at all, which is more than some others on the street can say. On Main Street in Weyburn, I'm Lisa Schick.
1: The fight continues for a referendum into the city of Saskatoon's downtown arena project. Ken Wood is the former CEO of Sask Place and Credit Union Center. He's been critical of the project since day one. He says beginning Saturday, residents will now have the opportunity to take part in their paper petition campaign.
2: Every volunteer, every completed form, every valid signature will move us closer to giving Saskatoon citizens the vote they deserve.
1: With the help of volunteers, the group is aiming to collect 30,000 signatures to trigger that referendum. Starting Saturday, they'll have 90 days to reach that goal. Investigators are now on scene of that Amazon Prime plane that crashed in Miami. They're trying to figure out what went wrong when that plane barreled off the runway, crushing cars, smashing concrete, and tearing through navigational equipment. 5 people were killed. There's been another heist targeting art and cultural artifacts. Thieves took less than 5 minutes to steal 4 paintings from the Renoir Museum in southern France. 2 were abandoned as the culprits ran. The 2 paintings still missing are worth more than $2.5 million. The latest local news is as close as your phone. 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In Regina and southern Saskatchewan tonight, mainly cloudy with a 30% chance of showers and a low of 9. Tomorrow, partly cloudy and a high of 23. Thursday, sunny and a high of 23. In Saskatoon and central Saskatchewan tonight, partly cloudy and a low of 7. Tomorrow, mainly sunny and a high of 22. Thursday, clearing and a high of 19. 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I'm Roman Hader.
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4: Well, good morning. Welcome back to the show, Evan Bray. Good to have you here on this Tuesday morning, starting a short work week, a soggy start to the week. Were you, by the way, one of over 34,000 packed into Mosaic Stadium on Sunday? I was not, because I assumed I would be harvesting. The long weekend plan for me was hauling grain, and we got one day of that done before the rain hit. And I think a lot of the province in the same boat. Harvest is at a standstill throughout the province. Thank you, by the way, to the text coming in of rain gauge readings. I'm going to throw some of those out through the next half hour. Big win for the Riders, though, in that Labor Day Classic. 32-26, needed overtime to get it done. We will talk with Green Zone's Jamie Nye a little bit later on this morning about the win. This will be a big one on their show. And, of course, you can enjoy, you can soak the win in, but you can't focus too long on it because we've got a return game in Winnipeg this weekend, and the Banjo Bowl now is the focus of course, the Riders, and we would like to see another win there. Hey, by the way, green and white prognostications on Friday for the second week in a row. We've got 3 people tied. The actual score, Riders 32, Winnipeg 26, so adds up to 58. We had 2 guesses at 57, Marina in Regina, Mark in Swift Current, and we had Peter in Saskatoon at 59. So no one right on the 58, 3 1-point away. So we put the names in the hat. Had to do this last week too, did it again. Nicole makes the draw, and congratulations to Marina in Regina. You are this week's green and white prognostication winner. Thanks to our friends at Paladin Canada, you will win a $100 co-op gift card from Sherwood Co-op. So congratulations. Thanks to Marina, Peter, and Mark, all 1 point away. Thanks to everyone that played along. And yeah, with the next game being the Banjo Bowl this weekend, we will play green and white prognostications again on Friday. Okay, speaking of Friday, we had Pierre Poilievre on the show. He was promoting

0: the fact he was coming for the Ryder game. Did you get a if you were at the game, did you get a chance to shake hands, meet Pierre Poilievre? All kinds of pictures online and videos. He was on our show Friday promoting the fact he was going to be in Saskatchewan for the game. And we talked about tariffs. We talked about trade. I asked them the question, like, what is the government missing? Is there something that is glaringly missing from the strategy that we're seeing rolled out?
1: An economic action plan. Look, we've had, our economy has not grown in 10 years. We've had the worst GDP growth in the G7 for that decade and for the last year. Prime Minister Carney is the only prime minister since Lester B. Pearson, whose first year in office left the economy smaller at the end than when he started. And now we're being faced with an escalating trade war. We need an economic action plan now. And we've already published what would be in that plan. We're proposing, for example, to scrap all carbon taxes, not just the visible consumer tax, which we forced the government to back down on, but the less visible fuel standard tax, 7 cents a liter at the pump, GST on gas, the industrial carbon tax on on fertilizer, steel, aluminum, cement, concrete, and all other industrial goods. Let's end capital gains tax on any reinvestments that happen in Canada. Let's take sales tax off Canadian-made cars to save you money and save auto workers their job. Let's immediately greenlight the 500 economic construction projects awaiting federal approval, but are held up right now by bureaucracy. Repeal C-69, the No New Pipelines Law, legalize shipping oil off the west coast of BC. And finally, let's announce today that we are partnering with industry to have a strategic energy and oil reserve that will give us tremendous leverage in negotiating free trade with the United States, who desperately need our energy and minerals. Let's tell them today, within 5 years, we're going to have a massive stockpile of everything they would ever need to fight a war or power their economy in a crisis. And if they want to have first right of reverse refusal on it, they need to give us tariff-free trades. In other words, an economic action plan that saves you money and brings home paychecks and production.
0: That was the show on Friday. Pierre says, okay, we need an economic action plan. Actually, Pierre Poilievre holds a news conference yesterday and actually asks for directly that action plan.
2: We're asking him to release the government's full calculations of the cost burden on struggling Canadian families and businesses. Finally, we need a plan, an economic action plan.
0: So, did we get that? No, we haven't got necessarily, we didn't get the numbers this morning, but Prime Minister Mark Carney has released a video where he talks about the economic strategy used in some of the steps that have been taken so far, and also talked about the importance of diversification in this government's plan.
3: The past 40 years has been a period of deeper economic integration with the United States. Truth is, it was easy business, but it meant we relied too much on one economic partner. It's clear that time is over. This is why our plan since I came into office has been development and diversification, not denial, waiting to go back to some good old days, and not continued dependence. For the past year and a half, we've been steering our economy towards trusted partners. We've signed 20 trade and defense agreements across 4 different continents. 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They're good for today, and they're great for tomorrow.
0: So it's part of the conversation that Mark Carney had on a video message with Canada this morning. So kind of 2 schools of thought. You've got Pierre Poilievre, who laid out on our show on Friday all of the immediate taxes that he would like to see cut, the immediate green lighting of construction projects, repealing bad policy, partnering to put together a strategic energy and oil reserve. Those were the immediate things that Pierre Poilievre had in his action plan. Mark Carney talking about here's the steps we've taken, why we have, and then focusing a lot on diversification. The tariffs are a thing today. The retaliatory tariffs officially are in place today for Canada. What this means, will we see an escalation of the whole trade war? I would suggest we're definitely going to hear some loud bellowing from south of the border. Even the U.S. Secretary of Treasury, Scott Bessent, over the weekend described Canada as a yippy dog.
4: Canada is expected to impose those retaliatory tariffs. How do you see all of this playing out?
5: Well, you know, Laura, I had a German Shepherd, and there was a dachshund that used to antagonize her at the at the playground, and it kind of reminds me of that. It kind of reminds me of that, and this little yippy dog.
0: As the owner of a dachshund, I think I'm offended. As a Canadian and the owner of a dachshund. Anyway, there was lots of that over the weekend. Donald Trump, you probably saw the meme he put out with him and Mark Carney in hockey gear, and it looks as if he's knocked Mark Carney to the ice. He's saying, "Get up, governor." I did think it was kind of telling that on the hockey gloves, Mark Carney's glove, it says Canada. On Donald Trump's, it says Trump. It doesn't say United States. It just says Trump. Anyway, I mean, it's the there's no shortage of social media fodder that was flying from the south to the north over the weekend. Well, what do you think? The tariffs are in place. Is this going to be short-lived? Is this going to be leveraged to get us back to the table? Or are we likely to hear more anger, more frustration? I know lots of texts coming in when we were chatting with Aaron O'Toole right off the start of the show today. Mike in Saskatoon said, "I'm actually disappointed hearing even Aaron O'Toole say the United States will be hurt to the same extent as Canada." Mike goes on to say, "I believe this is an outright lie being spread by panicked politicians who have nothing else to say." There's no question. I mean, you look at any of the polls that have been done in the United States, the number of states that are taking the U.S. administration, the government of the United States, to court, the number of interest groups like the farmers who we connected with on the show a couple of weeks ago. There is some loud cries from industry in the United States and investors saying, "These tariffs are hurting us and we need to make some sort of a change," but it does not appear to deter the way that these tariffs are going. I can't help but, this is Chuck in Moose Jaw. "Good morning, Evan. I can't help but compare the trade war and Canada's position to the Regina sanitation strike a few years ago. The sanitation workers held out forever. They ended up signing a modest increase, yet what the workers gained in the end was far less than what they lost by holding out. Governments don't mind prices getting higher and higher because that means more taxes. Or am I missing out on something here?" That's Chris in Saskatoon. 1-877-332-8255. If you've got some thoughts, if you'd like to join Open Lines, we are taking your calls till the bottom of the hour today. 1-877-332-8255. Let's take a break. We'll be right back here on 980 CJME and 650 CKOM.
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0: Welcome back to the show, and thank you to all of the rain gauge readings that have been texted in this morning. Rob in the Arendale area, 3.25 inches. I've got Corey in Melfort, an actual picture of the rain gauge, exactly level at 3 inches. 3.5 inches at Beachmont in Briarwood, 4 inches in Parkridge, Saskatoon. It's amazing how even within a community like Saskatoon or Regina, you can get such different swings in rain amounts from one area to the other. But some places, like Jason in Priestville, said south of Priestville, I got 1.3 inches, which is, I mean, it's inch and three tenths is nothing to sneeze at, but it's not nearly as much as what we saw. Gosh, some of those rain gauges in the south part of the province, down closer to the border. I know Weyburn, we've got CJME reporter Lisa Schick down in Weyburn today assessing the impact of the rain there. John in White City with a text that I almost didn't want to read, but I'm going to read it. He took the time to, he said, is this a repeat of 1985? John says, we started harvest September 2nd. It rained overnight. Started again the day our daughter was born on October 17th. That was quite the harvest. We had to dry everything. But that week, the temperatures were in the 30s. Let's hope. Let's hope that we can dry things out this week. Although I know the temperature is not going to be real hot in the province. But warm and windy would be nice to get things dry and get our farmers back into the field. Okay, 1-877-332-8255. Let's go to the phone line. Larry in Saskatoon. Today, the retaliatory tariffs by Canada officially come into play. How do you see this, Larry?
18: Let's put this in perspective. Of all the countries that the Trump administration is negotiating trade agreements with, only two of them, Communist China and Canada, are using tariffs. I think people should look a little more closely at that. Ian Lee has noted that 45,000 Canadian firms export to the United States. 30,000 of them export only there. That's over $400 billion in sales, about $2 million jobs. And he said, you lay off workers. Ottawa can't put them all on, well, what would it be? Unemployment insurance and then welfare?
0: It's expensive.
18: Is that the plan? Look, communist China was transshipping steel and, I don't know, aluminum and whatever they could get away with to undercut the tariffs that the U.S. has put on them. And then they take it, put it through Canada, who stamps it or does whatever with it, and then sends it to the United States. And the United States are not dumb. They could see that was happening. That's not reasonable trade. Carney talks about trusted partners. Well, his trusted partner is communist China. He has the RCMP helping the Chinese police intimidate the China diaspora citizens in Canada.
0: So, Larry, do you see the difference, though, from a geography standpoint, we have a completely different relationship with the States than any other country other than Mexico, I would say.
18: Of course. And unfortunately, right now, Mexico's out negotiating us, and their trade with the United States is growing. I've heard it may even be exceeding that of Canada. We're not careful. We need to have, well, what have we got? Short open line program. We need to have an hour and a half or 2 hours where people talk from all sorts of things. I mean, Aaron O'Toole is supposed to be very aware of communist China, but he's very quiet about what's going on. The armed forces of Canada were cooperating, bringing in China armed forces in 2018 under Trudeau. Well, that's apparently being reinstated under Carney.
0: Well, I feel like we're getting off topic. I mean, the whole, we can talk armed forces, we can talk military for sure. At the end of the day, the most recent poll I saw, 75% of Canadians agree with retaliatory tariffs. You will note that the Conservatives under Pierre Poilievre at one time said retaliatory tariffs, the only option that we have. I know they've backed away a little bit from that position now. 1-877-332-8255. Let's go to Mike on the road. Your thoughts on what's going on today with the new tariffs?
19: Canadians are about to start suffering, which they have been over the past 11 years. The standard of living for the average Canadian has dropped during the Liberal rule. And second to that, the Liberals have succeeded now in alienating our greatest partner. We've got to stop this Trump, the TDS. It's not helping anybody. We need to restore our previous relationship with the U.S. I don't think it'll happen under this government. The elbows up stuff, it's got to stop.
0: Would it help it? Would it happen under Trump with a different, like if we had, let's say we had Pierre and the Conservatives, do you think
19: I think it'd be a big difference. I mean, basically, Carney is pirating every move that Poilievre is making and implementing it into the Liberal doctrine because it's been such a mess over the past number of years under Trudeau. So it's one start, but really, in the number of months since Carney, what has Carney accomplished in the 14, 18 months since he's come into power? Nothing.
0: Well, there has been some agreements made, Mike, right? There has been some. I mean, some of them are MOUs, but some of them, there have been agreements made with some country in terms of trade diversification. But, I mean, it doesn't even come close to, you can't say that it's replacing the trade that we had with the United States. And most people will say we don't want to. I mean, the United States are an important trading partner. So it's not about replacing it completely. Maybe finding a way to be less reliant on it, for sure. Okay, it's a conversation we'll continue. Of course, the reality is not only are the counter tariffs in place, but the support we're seeing from the federal government being rolled out, some big announcements have been made. That's where we're going to go next with my next guest. Some of the support that's rolling out. Our only Liberal MP is joining me here in studio when we come back here on 980 CJME and 650 CKOM.
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22: Good evening. I'm Roman Hader. We're learning at least 80 millimeters fell in Saskatoon. Just over 3 inches. The city is asking people to cut down on the dishwasher use and washing clothes. It wants time for the infrastructure to catch back up. Meanwhile, it could have been a once-in-a-50-year weather event for Northwest Regina. The city says 95 millimeters, or just under 4 inches of rain, fell over the last 2 days. Restoration companies like DKI Saskatoon Disaster Services are taking a lot of calls. Co-owner Jeff Serretta says crews are working hard to keep up with demand. Canada hitting back against the U.S. with tariffs of its own. The counter-tariffs kicked in at midnight, dollar for dollar, on what the U.S. announced a few weeks ago, nearly $28 billion worth of U.S. goods on everything from plywood and steel to dairy products. The president reacting to that move, he says Canadian products will be removed from U.S. government contract lists. In Regina and southern Saskatchewan tonight, mainly cloudy with a 30% chance of showers and a low of 9. Tomorrow, partly cloudy and a high of 23. In Saskatoon and central Saskatchewan tonight, partly cloudy and a low of 7. Tomorrow, mainly sunny and a high of 22. For news anytime, go to cjme.com and ckom.com. 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
0: Welcome back to the show, Evan Bray. Good to have you here. It is a Tuesday morning. Hope you had a good long weekend. If you're a farmer, I know you probably had a frustrating long weekend. I mentioned I was out at the farm. We were harvesting canola. I was hauling canola on Saturday, and then Sunday, Monday, watching the rain out the window. My brother texting me, frustrated. The only positive text I got from my brother was when the Riders won the game. That was, we could both agree that that was a good thing, but let's hope it dries up for the farmers to get back in the field. Okay, we've been talking about the fact today is the day retaliatory tariffs officially take effect. We chatted about that off the start of the show. We had a little bit of open line dialogue about it as well. With the retaliatory tariff also came some announcement of new investments, programs rolling out across Saskatchewan and Canada, because businesses and producers are finding what their new norm looks like, a way to deal with these tariffs and the uncertainty that comes with that. So what does this look like? How is Ottawa delivered for our province, and what can be done to support in our province? We heard some announcements last week in that regard, and there's actually a couple more happening today. Here to talk about that is Saskatchewan's only Liberal MP, Secretary of State Rural Development for the federal government, MP Buckley Belanger. And I'm going to say Belanger because you and I were just chatting off air, and I said there's this big back and forth how we pronounce your last name.
7: Yeah, obviously it's a French name.
0: Yeah,
7: and over time, if I were to say back home, "Je suis Monsieur Buckley Belanger," they would not know who that guy was.
0: Right.
7: They know Buckley Belanger a bit better because, like I said, it is a French name, and mm-hmm. of course, the French speaking and French community in Canada want to protect their language,
0: right?
7: And respectfully, so it is a French name. So we use Buckley Belanger.
0: Okay, so you're good with Belanger?
7: Oui, monsieur.
0: Okay, that's what I'm going to use going forward. Thank you for coming in. So you're actually back home because you've been making some announcements. Can we talk about what was announced last week?
7: Well, we talked really about the tariff support package that we were putting in front of Canadians. As you know, recently we put $7.5 billion right across the country to prepare and to support those impacted by the unjustified tariffs as a result of our negotiations with the U.S., and we're doing that right across the country. There's various ministers traveling to various sectors of our country. I'm pleased to be back home here in Saskatchewan. I'd say right now for the Western Canadian Prairie provinces and other provinces as well, we grow the best canola. You were talking about canola earlier, but we grow the best canola. So as we travel throughout Saskatchewan and see the promise and the hard work of people, it really makes me proud to come from Saskatchewan. So as we get into Ottawa, we talk about the aspirations and dreams that Saskatchewan has. And as you know, Evan, we're a trading province. We're really good at that. We have a lot of resources. We have what Canada and the world needs. So these are all positive. So when I come home, I get really energized. It's great to be back in Saskatchewan, and it's even great to be back home in Ottawa La Crosse, where I can visit with my 4-year-old grandson.
0: Of course.
7: We come home, we get re-energized, mm-hmm. being an MP and being in Ottawa and the travel demands. You know, it is really tough on a guy, but when you get home, we feel the Saskatchewan energy, and it gives us a great, great feel.
0: We heard some announcements made in Saskatoon, some businesses and industries impacting by the support package. Some more are being announced today. How are they chosen?
7: Well, there's a criteria that, as example, I would use is our regional development agency, Prairies Can. That's where a lot of the tariff supports are going to be housed. There's other examples, the Business Development Bank, as an example. But they are primarily the ones taking applications. So folks that are out there listening and they see that, you know, first of all, this is not Saskatchewan's fault. This is not our producer's fault. It's nobody's fault that this unjustified tariff was placed upon us as a country. So what we're trying to do is minimize the negative impact of those tariffs. And as of today, we're going dollar for dollar back to the U.S. on creating our own or developing our own tariffs. But in the interim, there are people that are being affected and impacted. And what we do is we house some of the tariff response initiatives through regional development agencies, like I said, the Prairies Can operation. So my advice to folks out there, if you're impacted by these unjustified tariffs that you didn't ask for, then as a Secretary of State for Rural Canada and as your lone Liberal rep, mm-hmm. as you mentioned in the province, we would say just simply go on Prairies Can's website, and there's a series of information and opportunities there to help Canadians and producers and many people impacted, like, for example, steel is an issue here mm-hmm. In our capital city. So there's programs in there, and that'll walk you through what is available.
0: Right. So the money comes from the feds, goes into, in our case, Prairies Can, and then there's a process there, a committee that adjudicates on, based on need. I'm assuming there's some criteria set up to.
7: Absolutely. There is. And the best way to find out what those criteria are, simply go on the website.
0: Yeah. Okay. We're chatting today with Buckley Belanger, who is a Saskatchewan Liberal MP, our only Liberal MP for the province, also Secretary of State Rural Development. So do you feel when you come back home, you're talking with people, are you feeling a support for these tariffs? We've been talking about this on the show. We just had some open lines. Some people feel like, you know, the tariffs isn't, like the retaliatory tariffs isn't what we should be doing because it only prolongs and aggravates the current administration in the States. We should be focusing on getting a deal. What do you hear from people?
7: Well, obviously, I think what I would like to add to that is we have a great team. As you can see, right from the Prime Minister to Minister LeBlanc, Minister Sidhu, all these ministers that are really working very hard. And they're all engaged. Like when we meet in Ottawa, the tariff situation is explained to as and on many occasions, many times to any caucus member that has a particular interest that might affect their riding or their region. So we're getting a lot of great information. I would say this on the tariff situation. We have a great team. It's probably not a great idea to speculate on things today, but to tell folks that we are all in. Whether it is protecting Canada's identity, protecting our country in many ways possible, and tariffs are there to support those impacted by that. And as you've mentioned, there's really good criteria to who could apply and who could be helped. We're just going to stand up for Canadians, do our best to keep the team strong, and to remind Canadians that we are a separate country. We are an independent country. We will protect our sovereignty. And these days, I just feel great being a Canadian. And I can tell folks we have a very strong team. And they are, as you know, in the middle of all these discussions. And they're very complex discussions. Mm-hmm. And the provinces are involved as well. You look at Saskatchewan, we're a trade-dependent province. And, you know, we got the resources that Canada and the world needs. So they are also engaged in a lot of these discussions. So I would just tell Canadians, we have a solid team in place trying their very best to maneuver Canada at this very important time of our trading history.
0: Saskatchewan Liberal MP Buckley Belanger is my guest in studio today. The United States have been throwing out the notion that Canada simply walked away from the table for political purposes. What we heard from our government was they walked away because there were some last minute ads that weren't conducive to getting a deal. This has caused a lot of discussion of people saying, well, can you show us? Can you give us an understanding? Show us some of the things that weren't good for Canada in the deal that caused you to walk away. Do you get a sense we will ever see some of those details?
7: Absolutely. As we alluded to earlier, you look at the Minister LeBlanc. He's explained the differences on numerous radio shows. He does a podcast as well. Minister Champagne, Minister Jolie, all of these ministers, senior ministers that are heavily engaged in a lot of these discussions have come forward and they've explained specific examples. And yeah, they've heard our aluminum, they've heard our steel, they've heard our wood sector. At the end of the day, if this was not good for Canada, then we simply walk. And that was the occasion. It's unfortunate, but that we simply walk away because we are an independent country. When there's certain provisions in there saying, well, can we have influence on any trade deal you might make with any other country? Well, that's our right as Canadians. You know, we can decide. And our prime ministers emphasized that time and time again. We are an independent country. We will defend our country. We will promote our country. We'll open trade opportunities to the rest of the world if we have to, because go back to my earlier point, Evan, we have what the world needs. And want. So we are in a great position to do great things.
0: So on that topic, like your point is well taken. We've definitely heard Dominic LeBlanc as an example to say, here's some of the things that the areas in which they were wanting to make some last minute changes we weren't comfortable with. We've also heard the United States officials say that's not true. We didn't do that. We didn't want to talk about French. We didn't want to talk about languages. So that's, I think, why the question has been asked by some people. I know Pierre Poilievre has been saying, can you show us the document? Do you think we'll ever see a document?
7: Again, going back to all the discussion I alluded to earlier, I think there's been a lot of information being shared by the various senior cabinet ministers on what was discussed. You know, there's no question in my mind there are some specific examples. I know Minister LeBlanc made reference to the trucks, you know, in terms of some of the changes being made. At the end of the day, these are complex discussions, and adding speculation to it would not be proper at this time. It'll just simply complicate things from my perspective.
0: But showing the document wouldn't be speculation. Well, it would be, here's the evidence.
7: Right. But at the end of the day, you know, there's been news media that have been interviewing our team on a regular basis. A lot of information has come from numerous ministers as to what is in those discussions. And again, don't forget the provinces are part of the discussion as well. So I would say to people, things change, you know, day by day, issues change day by day. And when you have senior ministers that are always concentrating on this particular challenge we have as Canadians, that gives me a lot of comfort. Now, going back to Poilievre's perspective, I would say, well, what were they prepared to give up? You know, what was their plan? Well, he hasn't shared that with Canadians as well. So it's a two-way street. You want information? Well, we want information from you too.
0: Right.
7: So there's give and take. And my argument with Poilievre is, well, what were you prepared to give up? Well, can you tell us what your position is?
0: Right.
7: So
0: we had Pierre on the show on Friday, actually. He was joined us by phone. And he talked about what he thinks is missing from the Liberal plan. And there was a number of things. I jotted down some notes, scrapping taxes, for example, repealing C-69, greenlighting construction projects. He laid out a number of things that he thinks are missing from the plan here. He didn't go as far as to say Mark Carney stepped away for political purposes. He didn't say that, but right. He did say, here's some things that I think. And he, of course, is one of the loud voices calling on the feds to show what the deal was that wasn't good enough for Canadians.
7: Yeah. And see, this is where the consultation piece is critical. You know, I would suggest that he's probably had minimal conversations with the labor movement. He's probably had minimal conversations with premiers. He's probably had minimal conversations with the business community. There's a lot of sectors that are being impacted by this whole unfortunate tariff-riddled relationship we have with the U.S. right now. And they are our most, we trade with them a lot. So a lot of consultation is necessary. And I just look at Mr. Polyev's position as being very simple without any explanation. And we want that explanation. I wouldn't mind finding out what he was prepared to give up. It's a two-way street, Evan. You want to know what we were all about in this trade deal? Well, I would suggest that the ministers have been very open, as the prime minister has, as to what was discussed. A lot of media attention, of course. Everybody's asking these questions. Now we turn to him, and he's, again, complaining about what was in the trade deal. My argument is, what were you prepared to give up? You have a responsibility, too, to share it with Canadians. And this is the guy that hasn't got his security clearance as well to be able to be privy to some of these internal discussions. So,
0: Buckley Belanger is my guest, Saskatchewan Liberal MP, Secretary of State for Rural Development. We're almost out of time, and this may be the last time I chat with you before Saskatchewan has a by-election. We know that an MP has announced her decision to step down as of, I think it was the end of August, so that Melville, Yorkton area will be up for an election. You are the lone Liberal MP in the province. The rest of the province went Conservative. Any thoughts or strategy that you're talking about in Ottawa to try and increase the amount of seats that you have here in Saskatchewan?
7: Well, as we know, the Prime Minister has directed me to be the Minister for Rural Development overall. We've been traveling. I think we've had 13 roundtables. We've been all throughout Saskatchewan. And I actually have three jobs, Evan. One is being the MP for Northern Saskatchewan, mm-hmm. which I consider a rural and isolated seat, of course. And then we have to also represent Saskatchewan. On many occasions, being at that table for Saskatchewan is really, really important. And a good example I would share with people is the last summer, we've spent $467 million on programs that I could say as an MP, we're at that table and we're arguing for Saskatchewan's interests and we've had some success. Now, do I think we need more Liberal MPs? Absolutely. I think having two or three would be a significant opportunity because you'd have two or three times the effort to represent Saskatchewan and bring those issues home. Now, on the Yorkton by-election, mm-hmm. We're going to have, I think, some really good quality candidates coming forward. I am confident in the fact that...
0: You think you can win there?
7: Well, rural Saskatchewan, I think at the end of the day, there is a lot of focus on rural Saskatchewan in general. We have traveled all throughout rural Saskatchewan, learning as much as we can as a lone single MP. Now, imagine if we had a second MP from a rural base, how much quicker and faster we can build on the opportunity around agriculture and value adding. So my point is we got quality candidates that are coming forward. We're going to fight for every inch of opportunity we have in Saskatchewan. And the last three by-elections from right across the country prove that Prime Minister Carney's message is resonating with Canadians. And I think Saskatchewan could use a second MP. And man, that would be great if it were from rural Canada, rural Saskatchewan. Mm-hmm. That would make my job a heck of a lot easier.
0: Buckley, I appreciate you popping into the studio. Thanks for giving us the time today.
7: Thanks, Evan, for having me.
0: Buckley Belanger, Saskatchewan's lone Liberal MP in the province with some funding announcements in terms of industrial and business support in the wake of this trade war that is going on. We'll take a break and we'll be right back here on 980 CJME and 650 CKOM.
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0: Thanks again to Saskatchewan Liberal MP Buckley Belanger. And yes, we confirmed. He said, go ahead, pronounce the name Belanger. Thanks for coming on to the program. I still feel as if it would put a lot of innuendos to rest if the Liberal government, would show the document, or at least parts of the agreement that they, like actual physical evidence, this is what they asked for, this is why we walked away. There's so much speculation back and forth, and a number of texts are coming in on the text line essentially saying that as well. Show the document, otherwise it just sounds like excuses, and we don't know who's telling the truth as to why those talks broke down. Take a break. We'll be right back. Lots still to come on the show today. Thanks for joining us on this wet, short work week Tuesday edition of the Evan Bray Show here on 980 CJME and 650 CKOM.
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16: Good evening. I'm Roman Hadar. New retaliation from President Trump as the trade war escalates.
17: The tariff uncertainty is making it tough on local businesses.
18: Once we take an order, we don't want to go back to a customer and say, hey, your price went up.
17: And communities clean up from a stormy long weekend.
19: There was so much water everywhere, I wasn't keeping track.
17: We begin with trade war, the latest developments. The dispute with the U.S. is escalating even further today with retaliation on top of retaliation as Canada's new retaliatory tariffs kick in on $28 billion worth of U.S. goods. President Donald Trump is now responding. He's ordering all Canadian products to be removed from U.S. government contract lists. The Prime Minister is warning Canadians that the country's pivot away from the U.S. will come at a cost, but the alternative would be far worse. In a video address, Mark Carney thanked Canadians for standing together as the trade dispute enters a new phase.
20: Every time we choose to buy Canadian, travel in Canada, we're sending a message. Nobody in this country is in the stands. 40 million of us are on the ice, and I thank you for that.
17: Carney says Canada and the U.S. no longer share the same definition of partnership. He also reiterated his warning that the U.S. is trying to break Canada so they can own it and promised that will never happen. Saskatchewan is also retaliating today, slapping a new 50% tax on U.S. alcohol. That's after the U.S. put a 50% tariff on Canadian liquor and a range of other goods. Premier Scott Moe says Saskatchewan didn't ask for this trade fight, but will stand up for its people and industries. He's also urging negotiators for both countries to return to the table to get the best deal.
18: The uncertainty is the biggest obstacle, I think.
17: That's Blair Flavel, the president and CEO of Degelman Industries. It designs and builds farm and industrial machinery near Regina. The company is impacted by the trade war, with 45 to 50% of its work going across the border. He says the uncertainty isn't easy to navigate on either side of the border.
18: The U.S., too. We've got great customers and relations in the U.S. I can't echo that enough, that we want this to be over.
17: Degelman has managed to lock in pricing for some, but not all of its inventory, and doesn't want to have to pass on those added costs to its customers. Communities across the province are in cleanup mode after getting hit hard by heavy rain and flooding over the long weekend. It could be a once-in-a-50-year weather event for Northwest Regina. And the city says 95 millimeters, or just under 4 inches, fell over the last 2 days. Meanwhile, in Saskatoon, upwards of 80 millimeters, or a little over 3 inches. The city says its infrastructure is keeping up, but it will take several days to recover. In the meantime, it's asking residents to use less water, cut back on things like running the dishwasher or washing machine. In Weyburn, several parts of the city went underwater, including a number of businesses on Main Street. That's where we find senior reporter Lisa Schick.
1: One of the staff mentioned like over 3 inches in 30 minutes.
3: Laura Ressler wasn't there when the rain started, but she got to the PharmaSave on Main Street around noon and the staff were already working hard.
1: We were diverting water. We had went and got sandbags to block our front doors.
3: The water was coming in the front and it was up to their ankles.

0: volunteers. The group is aiming to collect 30,000 signatures to trigger that referendum. Starting Saturday, they'll have 90 days to reach that goal. Investigators are now on scene of that Amazon Prime plane that crashed in Miami. They're trying to figure out what went wrong when that plane barreled off the runway, crushing cars, smashing concrete, and tearing through navigational equipment. 5 people were killed. There's been another heist targeting art and cultural artifacts. Thieves took less than 5 minutes to steal 4 paintings from the Renoir Museum in southern France. 2 were abandoned as the culprits ran. The 2 paintings still missing are worth more than $2.5 million. The latest local news is as close as your phone. 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In Regina and southern Saskatchewan tonight, mainly cloudy with a 30% chance of showers and a low of 9. Tomorrow, partly cloudy and a high of 23. Thursday, sunny and a high of 23. In Saskatoon and central Saskatchewan tonight, partly cloudy and a low of 7. Tomorrow, mainly sunny and a high of 22. Thursday, clearing and a high of 19. 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

Welcome back to the show. Evan Bray, good to have you here. The text line is definitely busy after we had Saskatchewan MP Buckley Boulanger on. Of course, Buckley, by the way, can we just recognize, I started the conversation by saying, how do we pronounce your last name? Because when Buckley was first elected a Liberal MP, we were informed by his people that the last name should be pronounced Boulanger. Now, I had for years pronounced it Boulanger. They said no, Boulanger. I asked him this morning. He says either way, Boulanger's fine. Some people say it Boulanger. Anyway, it didn't matter. Every time we had him on the show or we would talk or make reference to it, there would be a number of people complaining that we were mispronouncing the name, no matter which way you went. Anyway, the conversation, I mean, what I was trying to ask Mr. Boulanger today was whether or not he felt that the government would show actual papers, like some of the deal from the breakdown at the table. This is something that we've heard Pierre Poilievre has asked for, because, you know, this isn't a gotcha moment. This is Canadians wanting to understand, number one, what was the problem? And I know we've heard from politicians that are involved, and Buckley Boulanger pointed this out to us. Dominic LeBlanc, the prime minister, a number have said, here are the reasons. And they used, you know, the medium and bigger trucks were going to be excluded at the last minute. There was a number of things that they said they cited as the reason. But the problem is, south of the border, the politicians in the States are saying, that's not true. That's not what happened. So you and I are left here saying, well, what is the truth? And an easy way to show that is by providing actual evidence and documentation, which is something that has been discussed. I tried to pin Mr. Boulanger down on that. I wasn't able to do it. He said, well, we've been sharing lots of details. Yeah, I know we've been talking about them, but prove to us that this was the only option for Canada was to walk away from the table. Show the documents. I don't know that we'll ever get it, but it is part of the ongoing discussion that we're having when it comes to the tariffs, because don't forget, today's the day the retaliatory tariffs officially take hold. Okay. Well, every once in a while, it's nice to be able to say, hey, there's something positive to talk about. I love the fact that, you know, we can often get caught up in tariffs and all of the negativity

0: that's going on right now. But hey, every once in a while, there are people out there like my next guest who are here to say there's good stuff going on and we should be cheering from the rooftops about it. The CEO of Discover Saskatoon, Stephanie Pocha, is joining me now because coming up next week, we've got a big event happening in Saskatoon and we're excited about that. I'm happy to have CEO of Discover Saskatoon, Stephanie Pocha, joining me now. Stephanie, welcome to the program.
1: Good morning, Evan. Thanks so much for having me.
0: So what have we got happening in Saskatoon next week that's got everybody buzzing?
1: Next week on Tuesday, we are kicking off Canada's hottest week in country music. The Canadian Country Music Week and the Canadian Country Music Awards are arriving in Saskatoon on Tuesday, September 15th.
0: So what does this mean for the city when an event like this is happening in Saskatoon? Like, how much positive impact, other than just kind of that excitement that's in the air, what are some of the tangible takeaways?
1: You know, Evan, it's for everything from hotel room stays, airplanes that are being filled, taxis that are being used, all the way down to restaurants who are seeing people pour through their doors, retail stores that are increasing their sales. And you know what? Another induced impact for our beautiful city and this province is the perceptions that are going to shift from people just arriving in our city who have never been here. And I can speak quite frankly to that, hearing a lot of the artists last year in Kelowna saying, oh gosh, Saskatoon, what is there to do there? And so it's really important for us from a profile perspective to showcase the excellence in this city by way of bringing these major events to our city.
0: So what are some of the ways, Stephanie, that people will know the event is in town? Are there events that they can go to? Are they able to go to the actual awards themselves?
1: Absolutely. There are so many tickets on for sale. As I mentioned, on Tuesday, the event kicks off. And so events are happening every night. There are songwriter series that take place every day throughout the weekend. So this is a really intimate experience where you get to go and connect with these country music artists who are writing songs live, who are singing their own music. And that happens at the Coors Event Center, at the Capitol Music Club, at TCU Place. Of course, the big awards are taking place at Saskatoon Center on Saturday the 19th. Tickets, again, are for sale. And like I mentioned, the hottest ticket in country music in Canada. And some of the artists that are being announced are so exciting. We still don't know who the host of the award show is going to be. So that will be rolling out in the next couple of days. Like I mentioned, tickets are for sale. You can go to CCMA's website or our website, discoversaskatoon.com, to learn more about it. And all of the events are live on that website.
0: Have you got any ideas of some of the big names that will be in town?
1: Absolutely. The Recklaws are coming to town. I know a lot of people are really excited about that. The Hunter Brothers, Tennille Towns. We've got a lot of local talent. Josh Stump will be opening the kickoff event with us on the 15th. And again, you know, the impact of the event is not just giving Saskatoonians and Saskatchewanians something incredible to do and participate in, but profiling all of Saskatchewan's talent on the Canadian country music stage is really what's at the heart of this. When we have the opportunity for all of these emerging artists or people who are really trying to break out, they get to be in front of agents and be in front of people who they need to be in front of right here at home.
0: Mm-hmm. Stephanie Pocha is my guest. She's the CEO of Discover Saskatoon. You can find them online, discoversaskatoon.com, which are a great place where you can go and find out more details about the Canadian Country Music Association Awards that are happening next week in Saskatoon. What is it about Saskatoon, Stephanie? I mean, you are one of our great ambassadors for the city. What is it about the city that makes it an attractive location to host an event like this?
1: Oh, Evan, it is the people that make this possible. Our city is a great host for many things. We are going to be welcoming the 100th year Briar to Saskatoon in March. And it's the people behind the scenes. When you peel back the visitor economy, you find your neighbors, your relatives, friends, family, all of the people who are working to host others when they come to our city. And just in a couple of weeks, we're going to be hosting a global forum focused on mining safety here in Saskatoon. And the same goes. All of the people who are going to be welcoming all of these people from around the world at the airport, at the hotels, at our restaurants, there's something very special about the Saskatchewanian spirit. And we hear that from global clients all around the world when they come, that they've never felt a place like this. Never mind the incredible world-class culinary scene, the attractions like Grammy Modern, Wanuskewin, all of these places to visit and things to do in our city are robust, and people don't expect it from us because there's a very low awareness of what there is to do here in Saskatoon and, quite frankly, in Saskatchewan.
0: When we talk about events like this, I always know that the trickle-down effect, and you've listed a number of them, ways in which this contributes to the economy. Do you have a sense, Stephanie, of how business, how people are feeling right now with everything going on with this trade war? I said right off the start, I think this is a positive, welcome change of direction and an uplifting story when we can say we're hosting an event like this. But what are you hearing from business, from industries in your city and maybe even province-wide in terms of the trade war and the impact that it's having?
1: You know, there's one thing that a tariff cannot touch, and that is tourism. As an export industry, the visitor economy and tourism is this province's fourth largest export industry, Evan, and nobody slaps a duty on a visitor walking into a Riversdale restaurant. So when we see 60% of a visitor's dollar staying local and rippling through wages and suppliers and rent, that's the kind of money that's going to keep a small business standing through uncertainty. And, of course, the supply chain is interrupted. And, of course, there's going to be challenges for many small businesses, which is why there is more importance now to diversify our economy by driving visitation to our province by way of the visitor economy. It's not just major events. Those are the really exciting things. But like I mentioned, Mining Safety Conference coming here in 2 weeks. We have the International Topical Meeting on Industrial Radiation coming to Saskatoon next year. That's 18 different countries that are going to be traveling to this city to learn about isotopic measurements in nuclear medicine. So to diversify during times of uncertainty and tariff wars is the number one thing that we should be doing and focusing on in Saskatchewan.
0: Stephanie Poche is my guest, CEO of Discover Saskatoon. As I'm listening to you talk, Stephanie, because you're always such an enthusiastic ambassador for Saskatoon, I wonder how are you feeling about all of the deed discussions and this potential downtown entertainment district, if it does come to fruition?
1: Evan, I think as it relates to the core of our city, all of us in destination development and economic development and placemaking know that the heart of our city and the first impression is our downtown core. And when it comes to the infrastructure that's on the table for the downtown entertainment and event district, we know and we see in real time that this city is losing massive amounts of business and the economic trickle down because our convention center is not suitable for those pieces of business. Just in the past quarter, we've turned down 8 business events, 4 of them international, because they weren't suitable for our city and our infrastructure doesn't support them. And it's not necessarily just the infrastructure, it's the experience that a visitor has when they come to our downtown core. And so while a lot of the conversation has been tending to be very focused on the arena, which is a component of the downtown entertainment district, we do need this city to really wrap its head and hearts around, Evan, the idea of an entertainment district that is going to support the hosting of visitors. Last year, visitors spent almost $900 million in Saskatoon alone. And if we see that decline, that's going to impact jobs, that's going to impact businesses. And so this organization responsible for demand generation for the city needs the infrastructure and, you know, the vibe in our downtown to be able to continue to grow the city.
0: We're chatting today with Stephanie Poche, who is with Discover Saskatoon. Okay, we'll end our conversation where we started, the Canadian Country Music Association Awards. In town next week, September 16th to 19th, I believe. You've given all kinds of great examples of how people can participate and enjoy the events that are happening. Best place to go, your website?
1: Absolutely, discoversaskatoon.com. You'll see CCMA's right at the top. And really just an invitation for all of Saskatchewan to come to Saskatoon. September 19th is the big event show. Tickets are on sale. We get to see local Jeff Moskaluk on the big stage that night, along with so many others. And we can't wait to welcome you. We're saving you a seat.
0: Stephanie, always appreciate having you on the program. Thanks for your time.
1: Thanks, Evan. Have a great day.
0: Stephanie Poche, CEO of Discover Saskatoon, always a great ambassador for the city of Saskatoon, who is hosting the Canadian Country Music Awards next week, and lots going to be happening. 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

0: Canadian Country Music Awards happening in Saskatoon. There's a good Canadian country singer right there, Terry Clark. So we had Buckley Boulanger on earlier this morning. We're talking about some of the relief and support rollout that's happening for business in the province. And he pointed out in that conversation that the federal government allocates the money. It's essentially Prairies Can is the organization. They're all about prairie economic development. That's where they make the adjudication on who gets the money, because I know a number of people have been texting in saying, how do they decide? Well, there is a process, but you essentially have to go onto the website and apply. So if you go on to the Prairies Economic Development Canada site, that's where they've got some of the guidelines on there and what this looks like as part of the rollout. So in terms of, because there's a few people here taking a few shots at me for pushing Buckley Boulanger, and I don't feel like I pushed him that hard, but I asked him a couple of times, like, are you going to show the document? Are you going to, as the government of Canada, show what it was about the trade deal that was so bad? My belief is, I mean, I'm not an accomplished poker player, but I do know that every once in a while, you gain strength, you gain some credibility and understanding from the others at the poker table if you show your cards. If you keep your cards covered all the time and just tell people, trust me, no one knows if you're bluffing, if you're telling the truth. Not an exact parallel. I get it before you jump down my throat on that one. However, there are some people that are saying, you know, who do you trust? And Jeff in Chrono, for example, is saying, Evan, essentially, he's saying, are you saying that you trust Trump more than Carney? He says, if you keep saying the deal was good and the Canadian delegation walked away for political reasons. That's not what I'm saying, by the way, but that's what the U.S. is accusing. Anyway, he says, why hasn't the man who shares absolutely everything on Truth Social not shared it? Who do you trust here, Evan, to make a good deal for Canada? The leader who is led by a man who led two national banks, or the man who has more bankruptcies than you have fingers? So that's fair comment. That's a fair comment. And I am not suggesting that Mark Carney walked away from a good deal, but it's kind of a, you have to take my word for it kind of a thing. And I even asked Pierre Poilievre on Friday when we had Pierre Poilievre on, I said, the United States administration are saying that Carney's reason for walking away had nothing to do with whether the deal was good or not. It had everything to do with politics. Do you think that? This is what Pierre said.
1: Well, I'm not going to make an allegation without evidence. What I'm asking the Prime Minister to do is show us the deal he walked away from. There surely was a working text. When you have two sides in a trade dispute discussing a resolution and a deal, as items are agreed, they go on a sheet, a term sheet, and they are there for all eyes to see, to keep track of who's agreed to what. Release that deal. Tell Canadians what's in it so that we know what he walked away from. Right now we're getting a lot of changing stories and he said, she said. And if the Prime Minister has nothing to hide, and if the truth resembles his words, then just publish the deal and let Canadians decide for themselves.
0: No. I see a couple of people on the text line saying, if the Conservatives were in power and they walked away from the deal, do you think they would show Canadians? I don't know. I mean, I would like to think that they would, if that's their position now, but I realize things can be different when you're in government. But the point is, though, that we're hearing different takes on what this deal was about. It wouldn't be hard to show some of the evidence as to what was actually there. Charlie and Esther Hazy said, I was just listening to the member of parliament, Bucky Boulanger. The Tories are in opposition. Their plan is irrelevant. The Liberals are in power. So basically he was alluding to the fact that Mr. Boulanger kept saying, well, what's Pierre Poilievre's plan? Charlie and Esther Hazy said, it really doesn't matter. The hypothetical plan the Tories have is for 4 years from now. Who's in government right now and what is your plan? That's what we should be talking about. Number of texts coming in essentially echoing those comments as well. Keep them coming in, whether it's thoughts on tariffs or you want to give us your rain gauge reading. We're collecting those this morning as well. 1-877-332-8255. We'll be right back here on 980 CJME and 650 CKOM.
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7: Good evening, I'm Roman Hader. We're learning at least 80 millimeters fell in Saskatoon. Just over 3 inches. The city is asking people to cut down on the dishwasher use and washing clothes. It wants time for the infrastructure to catch back up. Meanwhile, it could have been a once-in-a-50-year weather event for Northwest Regina. The city says 95 millimeters, or just under 4 inches of rain, fell over the last 2 days. Restoration companies like DKI Saskatoon Disaster Services are taking a lot of calls. Co-owner Jeff Serretta says crews are working hard to keep up with demand. Canada hitting back against the U.S. with tariffs of its own. The counter-tariffs kicked in at midnight, dollar for dollar, on what the U.S. announced a few weeks ago, nearly $28 billion worth of U.S. goods on everything from plywood and steel to dairy products. The president reacting to that move, he says Canadian products will be removed from U.S. government contract lists. In Regina and southern Saskatchewan tonight, mainly cloudy with a 30% chance of showers and a low of 9. Tomorrow, partly cloudy and a high of 23. In Saskatoon and central Saskatchewan tonight, partly cloudy and a low of 7. Tomorrow, mainly sunny and a high of 22. For news anytime, go to cjme.com and ckom.com. I'm Roman Hader.
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0: Welcome back to the show. Thank you so much for joining us. I take a look at the text line. A number of people that are texting in with their rain gauge reading. My gosh, there are these are the readings, by the way, that on a normal summer rain, these are the ones where your neighbor accuses you of either A, not emptying your rain gauge, or B, reading it after you just watered the lawn. When you see 5 inches and 6 inches in a rain gauge, that's not normal. Certainly not for this time of the year, but I'm seeing a lot of that. 8 inches east of Hanley. 6 inches Sunday morning alone, 8 inches in the last week. That's Blaine from the Delisle area. So thank you to all of the texts that keep rolling in. Please feel free. Shoot us a text at 1-877-332-8255. September is Prostate Cancer Awareness Month. 1 in 8 Canadian men will be diagnosed with prostate cancer in their lifetime, the majority of cases occurring in men over the age of 50. Here in Saskatchewan, advocates say the numbers make awareness and early detection especially important, but prostate health can still be a very difficult subject for men to talk about. So we're going to talk about it. We're going to talk about getting tested, dealing with diagnosis, asking and finding the support afterwards in a couple of ways here today. The Cancer Foundation of Saskatchewan and Prostate Cancer Support Saskatchewan working together this month to encourage those conversations take place. And I've got two guests joining me in studio who can talk firsthand of what a prostate cancer diagnosis means to them. Welcome to the studio, James Froh. Thanks for being here. This is a return for you, James.
21: It is, Evan. And yeah. I just thank you for inviting me today and inviting me back. Rockwell's been a great partner in raising awareness.
0: Yeah, it's good to have you back. And Kevin Dereninsky is joining me. Kevin, thank you so much for being here today as well.
1: Thank you for having us. Looking forward to sharing our stories and growing the awareness.
0: Yeah, I mean, the story is part of the importance of this conversation. And James, maybe I'll start with you. Tell us about your story. When were you diagnosed?
21: I was diagnosed, it's ancient history now, 2011. But really, my story begins with my father, who had prostate cancer, and that's not uncommon. But if you have a brother or a father who's had prostate cancer, placed me at higher risk. So I started that conversation with my healthcare provider, my family doctor, when I was 42, and I started at a baseline with a prostate-specific antigen, a PSA blood test. It was pretty simple. And I was asymptomatic. But my family doctor noticed a rise in my PSA results year over year when I was 51. And he says, you know, we're going to monitor this. Mm-hmm. And it kept on accelerating at a rate that he thought was a little surprising. So he referred me to a specialist, and I was given the same story. Well, we could wait another 6 months and do a repeat test, but given your family history, maybe we should do a biopsy. Mm. So for me, a biopsy was the next step. And I went to the Pascoe Hospital here in Regina, and Dr. Werner was head mm-hmm. of imaging, and he actually conducted my first biopsy. And the results came in 3 months later. I thought that I did not have a cancer diagnosis. When I got my follow-up call from the doctor's office, yeah. I was really totally unprepared for the result. Because I thought that if I had cancer, I would have had a quicker turnaround. Exactly.
0: Right.
21: But that all predated the prostate assessment pathway, which was launched in 2013.
0: Okay, we're going to talk about that in a second. James Froh, one of two guests that I have in here. Kevin Dereniski, you have a story similar. When I listened to James talk about his father having prostate cancer, similar story for you, correct?
1: Yeah, exactly. My dad was treated at age 69, and he's currently 84, living a very healthy and active lifestyle, bowling and Ukrainian dancing, but... You know, you mentioned 1 in 8 Canadian men. Prostate cancer is the fourth most common cancer in Canada, but the number one for men. 1 in 8 Caucasian men, 1 in 4 African men, and 1 in 5 Asian and Indigenous men. And because I had the family history, my 1 in 8 became 1 in 5.
0: So that actually makes a difference. If you've got someone in your family with it, it increases your chances.
1: Absolutely. Mm. But, you know, there's a real good news message. James was quite a while ago, and like I said, my dad was age 69, he's 84. But in the 1970s, there was only about a 60% success or survival rate. Now it's mid to high 90s. Mm-hmm. So a lot has changed. But as you said, Evan, early detection is key for effective treatment. And really, that the PSA blood test, it's to establish that baseline so you can monitor the growth or the spike. At what point does it become important to
0: right.
1: get treatment?
0: So were you doing regular tests? That's how it was discovered, or did you start having symptoms?
1: Actually, both. Oddly enough, 2014, I was 43, and I was at the Farm Progress Show, and there was the man van there, and a coworker of mine, he was in his early to mid-50s, and he said to me, you know what, I've always wondered what my PSA level was. It's a simple blood test. He said to me, let's go do this. And it was shocking to me that he never did regular physicals.
0: Right.
1: I did, but because my dad had been treated 2 years prior, I qualified to start getting tested at age 40, which you should. Most men is 50, but if it's in the family, age 40. I went for the blood test, and the PSA levels were fine every year. And then all of a sudden there was a spike, but I did have symptoms, unlike James. I was 53, and I was having I went for my annual physical, and mentioned to the doctor I had some trouble peeing. I was having to go often, kind of the wait. You go to the bathroom, and then you're waiting to start and stop and go, and I could never really get a good empty.
0: Yeah.
1: And then you got to go again in a few hours, or if you're waking up in the middle of the night. So those were my symptoms, and I thought it was just part of aging, right? Mm-hmm. A lot of people that have asked me what were my symptoms, And that is common, but a lot of men don't realize that their urethra goes directly through the center of the prostate. So I had an enlarged prostate and it was cutting off the flow.
0: Sure.
1: So that was the symptoms. I mentioned my doctor. I have a very good family doctor, fortunate, very thorough. And so then was sent to a urologist and some testing. And then, of course, the PSA level spiked where even though I was in my 50s, it was reading that it was below 50. And then that March, it said age 60 plus. You go for another one 2 months later, blood test, said I was age 70 plus. So I jumped two decades.
0: Mm-hmm.
1: And then another one in July, 2 months after that, also was like age 70. So, yeah, it's important to get tested. And more than anything, men should know what their PSA levels are. It's very important.
0: It's an important conversation, and it is part of going for a yearly physical, for sure. We're chatting about the fact that September is Prostate Cancer Awareness Month. I've got Kevin Daraniski and James Froh joining me in studio, both prostate cancer survivors and now leaders and ambassadors for this. Are we doing a better job? Do we keep track of testing? Are we doing a better job of getting people out to get tested, James?
21: Testing is an issue here in the province. Not so much that we have to pay for the PSA test, where if you live in BC or Ontario, you have to pay for this test if you do not have any symptoms.
0: Mm.
21: If you are diagnosed with cancer, the PSA test is covered in all jurisdictions. But we're fortunate in Saskatchewan. PSA testing has been publicly funded since the early 90s when it was first adopted. Unfortunately, PSA testing is and the Canada's testing guidelines does not support testing or screening for prostate cancer, and it's unusual. I know that there's calls even in today's Globe and Mail. There are a number of advocates from the Canadian Cancer Society, the Walnut Foundation, Movember, and others that have, and the Canadian Urological Association have approached Public Health Agency of Canada asking them to review their screening guidelines for prostate cancer, because they believe, as I do, is that we aren't really identifying those at higher risks and offering them that opportunity to have the conversation with their healthcare provider and to get tested if that's indicated and they're aware of those risks of even being tested. Because there are false positives and there's false negatives.
0: It's, you know, there's clear scientific proof that early detection is key in treatment and like long-term happy life after diagnosis. There's no question about that. Part of it is we need people to get out and get tested. But I know from conversations, not just on this, but on similar topics with healthcare and men, Kevin, we're bad. We're bad at having those conversations, right? We're not. I don't know if it's stigma. I don't know if it's pride. I don't know if it's, I don't know. And I would put myself in that category. Like, it's just not something that's comfortable for guys to talk about. Yet the more we're able to do that, the better it is, because it causes the conversations like we're having today.
1: Oh, absolutely. You know, when I was in my 30s and 40s, everybody dreaded turning 50 because you always would joke that, you know, it's going to be the visit to the doctor with a rubber glove. Well, that's not the case.
0: Right.
1: You know, it's a blood test. And when you go for your doctor physical, they, you know, check your cholesterol, you know, your thyroids. Well, this is just another box to check your PSA. But Evan, you're absolutely right. That early detection is treatable, is beatable, obviously, with the success rate. Many are surviving and thriving, which is excellent. But the importance is to get that test so you know what your levels are. You know, are you 1.8? Are you in your twos or threes or fours? And they are going to go up, but it's based on, you know, age bracket. And, you know, you may not have symptoms, but when there's a sudden spike, you know, James has had a spike where he was well low within the range, but it was a spike that alerted his doctor to say, hey, we need to take another look
0: right,
1: at this.
0: Right. The support in Saskatchewan has been strong. You and I talked about this the last time you were on the show, James, but I know now there's a website, saskprostate.com or .ca, correct? Why is this support group important, and what are some of the things you hope to achieve?
21: Prostate cancer support is so important because I can just talk about when I found that support. It provided understanding. I didn't have to even say a word just by being in the room. Mm. People there had been there. They offered me hope because these were men 5 plus 10 years following a diagnosis and treatment, and they were still here. Mm. And so that was critical for me, is just to connect with other men.
4: For sure.
21: And the information that I received through the support group was information I didn't necessarily get from my family doctor, even my urologist at the time.
4: Yeah.
21: So that was prior to the prostate assessment pathway that was launched in 2013 as part of Saskatchewan Surgical Initiative. But I think going back to what you said, Evan, you know, I think as men, we do a great job of caring for others and providing for others. Mm-hmm. But we really suck at talking about what we need, or in terms of
4: we do suck at that. That's a good way to put it, because we're not good at that.
21: So what this Prostate Cancer Awareness Month provides is an opportunity just to have those conversations, mm-hmm. as men, and to have those conversations with our loved ones, you know, mm-hmm. our partners. And prostate cancer is not just a disease that affects men. It affects, I think you could call it a partner's disease. It mm-hmm. affects the whole family.
4: Sure.
21: And it's something that leaves a mark. So I can tell you that even though I was diagnosed in 2011, I'm not cured. I haven't heard any one person talk about being cured from cancer. All I can say is that I'm in remission.
4: Right.
21: Because there can be failure, treatment failure, 10, right. 13, mm-hmm. 14 years after treatment. So all I can do is just been a great teacher for me in terms of living my life
4: sure.
21: now.
4: Right. Any last things you want to throw in here, Kevin? We got about 30 seconds left.
1: You know, the Alan Blair Cancer Center, their staff are amazing. They're radiology therapists. I was sitting in their waiting room and they had a whole bunch of pamphlets. And of course, I zeroed in the ones for prostate cancer. And that's where I heard about the prostate cancer support group. And when I went in to meet with the oncologist, she saw that I had the brochure, said, that's excellent. I got to tell you, Evan, you know, we had a speaker there. Aaron Shannon from New Gen Fitness, and it was about exercising. Exercise is medicine. So how do you get over the fatigue and some of those after effects of treatment? So I really encourage anyone who might be going through it to attend the local support groups. You know, they're once a month. People zoom in from Swift Current and Yorkton's, and they're in person in Regina. Mm-hmm. So that is very important. It's brotherhood where we can share our experiences and help educate as well.
4: Kevin, James, appreciate you both coming in today. Thank you so much for your chat.
21: Thank you.
1: Thanks for having us.
4: And again, the website is saskprostate.ca. Both James Froh and Kevin Dereniski, prostate cancer survivors, now leaders and advocates, continuing to promote the importance of getting tested and doing those regular health check-ins to make sure that we can catch it early is really the motto in terms of finding ways to treat and keep you as healthy as possible. We'll take a break. We'll be right back here on 980 CJME and 650 CKOM.
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4: Thanks again to James Froh and Kevin Dereninski. Thank you so much for popping into the studio. They were just chatting off air about how advanced treatment has become when it comes to prostate cancer as well. Again, saskprostate.ca is the website to go to. Okay, coming up after 11 o'clock, this is a conversation that I feel is pertinent to so many of us. You often hear about the great transfer of wealth. This is from one generation to another. Right now, the baby boomer generation and the transfer of wealth that happens as they move into retirement, downsize their homes, and sadly, in some cases, pass along. Well, the passing down of wealth and property is one thing, but what do you do with the things? What do you do with the stuff? The furniture, the china, the clothing, the collectibles. Because a lot of times what one generation values, the next generation perhaps does not. That's where we're going next. I've got a great conversation off the start. We'll bring an expert in, and then we open up the lines to hear your stories. How have you dealt with this in your home? The transfer of things from one generation to the next. We'll talk next here on 980 CJME and 650 CKOM.
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0: Lots of texts coming in from listeners who say, I have gone through the whole prostate cancer thing before. Thank you to all that are willing to share and what that has looked like for them. Here's a text from one of our listeners in Outlook saying, one of the problems is how long it takes to get the biopsy done. If you're waiting for that, and this listener is, it can be a long wait. Don from Candle Lake says he's a prostate cancer survivor. No family history. Diagnosed back in 2019. His PSA was rising quickly over a two-year period. Royal University Hospital Cancer Clinic treated me. I'm cancer-free. Great treatment from everyone. Thank you to the texters that joining in on that conversation this morning. By the way, Brian with a text said serious motor vehicle accident about 30 kilometers west of Smeaton on Highway 55 between a semi and a small car. So we'll keep an eye on that one. And Ralph from Prince Albert says, oh my God, Evan, I see blue sky. Bring on the heat. Bring on the wind. I think a lot of farmers are hoping for that over the next few days to get back into the field. Okay, this is a fascinating conversation that we're about to have, and we are, I've got a guest coming up we'll chat with in a second, and then we open up the phone lines because I want to hear from you. Baby boomers, it's not just baby boomers, but if we look at it from a generation standpoint, baby boomers are in the midst of a transfer of massive wealth. Now, this could be that they're downsizing, they're selling their home. In some cases, sadly, they've passed away, and so family members are, you know, there could be an inheritance there. There could be some property transfer, but there's also stuff, things, houses full in some cases of furniture and fine china and clothing and collectibles. And I mean, this generation, the baby boomer generation, are said to be a collecting generation. So they have accumulated a number of things, a house full of stuff over the years that now the next generation is left to deal with. I feel like I've gone through this. I mean, I lost my dad a number of years ago. My mom has moved into a downsized home from the farmhouse. So we had to go through this. Also went through it with my in-laws as well. It's a lot. It can be a lot to go through. It can be a lot of emotion. And that's why I wanted to start with a conversation with June Cott. June is a professor of marketing at the Ivy Business School. She has talked about family possessions, which ones are worth hanging on to, the emotion attached to them. And that's where we're going today in our conversation with June Cott. Thank you, June, for joining the program.
1: Oh, it's my pleasure.
0: This is a really interesting time where we've got, I'm in my mid-50s, so parents are either retiring for a lot of people, my friend group, or sadly, in some cases, parents have passed away. And as a result, we are dealing with stuff, some of it valuable, some of it sentimental. Is this a pretty common problem?
1: It is a common problem, and I think it's exacerbated recently because the generation that's inheriting the stuff is often less interested and in smaller spaces than the generation handing the stuff down.
0: So is this, if we're going to label the generations, the boomer generation right now are in many cases maybe moving to a smaller retirement living. I've said, sadly, we've lost some that are passing away. Was the boomer generation accumulators? Was that what they did? Did they like to collect?
1: Yes, generally they did accumulate a lot of stuff because that generation was the beneficiaries of a huge economic boom. And so you saw, homes getting bigger, more people owning homes. There was a streak of materialism that seemed to run through culture in the 50s and 60s as North America was really quite booming. And so there was a lot of accumulation of material goods.
0: So is it that younger people today, and I'm not just talking, I'm a Gen Xer, is it the younger generations just have different tastes, don't value stuff as much?
1: Yes, I think that is the case. And so I'm also a Gen X, and so there's less of us, right? We're a smaller group. But if you think about the generations after us, millennials are huge.

0: like the boomers. And I think they have different priorities. They understand that experiences are sometimes more valuable towards happiness and well-being than material stuff. Not everybody, of course, it's hard to generalize, but in if you were to stereotype, there's definitely been a turn towards experiential travel, experiences, concert, music, over accumulation of large furniture and, you know, lots of cars and lots of collections.
1: Mm-hmm. Do you think there are certain items that boomers have collected through the years that universally their children and their grandchildren do want?
0: Do want. Oh, I thought you were going to say don't want.
1: Well, I mean, because I think the don't want gets into sometimes like the dining room sets and these big
0: exactly.
1: pieces of furniture, right?
0: So, I mean, I think the things that are easy to pass along tend to be both valuable but also fraught with personal identity and meaning. So, you know, a watch from somebody's grandfather or a necklace that was somebody's, you know, grandmother's or mother's. Those things, not only are they, you know, typically valuable, but also people associate them with the person. It was the pocket watch she always had. It was the necklace she always wore. Those are quite easy, typically, to pass down. Things like collections, even when they're small things, like a collection of spoons, that is often not, you know, valuable or wanted because it's very tied to the person and it doesn't easily translate to the next generation.
1: June Kott is my guest, professor of marketing at the Ivy Business School. You know, I'll tell you something that I find fascinating about this, June, is while we're talking about the younger generation maybe not interested in the things that their parents or their grandparents collected, I also know that there's a contradiction here because young people like to embrace thrifting and Facebook Marketplace. And, you know, I see the trends that go along with that. So I don't know how those two things balance out.
0: Okay, so that's a good example. Clothing is one of those categories that I think actually translates pretty well. And there's a couple of reasons for that. One is, first of all, if you're actually thinking of your grandfather's or your father's clothing or your mom's clothing, if it's still high quality and it was well made and it reflects, you know, that person, reminds you of that person, so that's something you can actually donate down. But also the thrift store, where there's no connection to a person necessarily, the trend towards that is, I think, a search for quality and authenticity. So if you think about clothing made, you know, a couple of decades ago, not all of it, of course, but the stuff that has survived and made it into thrift stores is often very well made. And it's a nice contrast to the throwaway fast fashion that, you know, I think younger generations are realizing it's bad for the environment. It's increasingly materialistic. And so why not invest in things that have lasted for a long time?
1: Mm-hmm. Can we just talk for a second, June, about kind of the emotional side of all of this? Because I think that's where the conflict comes in. And certainly I've had in my own life dealing with things for, you know, whether it's my parents, my in-laws, a lot of it comes down to emotion. And I'll use a kitchen table or dining set as an example. You know, value on Facebook Marketplace might be $120, but to my mother or someone's grandmother who served 45 years of Christmas dinners at that table, they feel like it's worth a lot more. That seems to be kind of the rub in all of this.
0: Yes, it absolutely is. And in fact, you know, people looking to give those kinds of things away often will donate rather than sell, because then you're not actually seeing a value. So, and you hope that there's some worthy recipient out there that would actually value it for its true, you know, true emotional value. But you're absolutely right. And those of us that inherit the job of getting rid of those things, it is very fraught with emotion, whether it's the person donating it or whether it's their children having to get rid of it. It's very difficult to part the physical object from the emotion that it elicits. It's really, really difficult.
1: You know, there's so much just ringing true in my mind as we're having this conversation, June, because I can picture my wife and my mother-in-law standing in my mother-in-law's home as we were moving her. And she was asking my wife, would you like this? And it might have been a piece of china. It might have been a silverware set. And I could see the conflict in my wife because I think the answer was no. But I think she was worried about what her mom would say if she said no. So as a result, we've got a few things in our house that, I don't know. I think we've taken them out of guilt.
0: Yep. And in fact, I'll give you the counter argument for my own life, not a counter argument, but a counter example. My father, when we were downsizing, I was helping him downsize as he was moving from a pretty big house to a small one. He insisted on being there when the Goodwill donation truck came. And I said, oh, Dad, you don't really want to be there for that. And so he actually saw them toss out his life stuff into a truck, you know, and he ended up in tears. Because it was so difficult to see that. And, you know, we took what we could, but we, you know, we couldn't take everything. And so it's a very difficult situation. And so the children or the inheritors do want to take on as much as they can because they don't, you know, they don't want to tell that person, I don't want that.
1: Yeah.
0: It's easier, you know, it's a little bit easier after the person has passed away. But even then, it's very fraught. And my personal example here is after my mom passed away, I found her high school athletic trophies from the 1950s.
1: Great example, though, June. Great example.
0: Yeah. So, I mean, obviously, I don't want them. But she carried them her whole life, so they were so important to her. So that was very difficult to throw that away, you know. And but then I turned around and came home and realized I have a box of my high school athletic trophies, and I immediately got rid of them because I don't want my children to have to do that.
1: Right.
0: Because it you know. So I think there is a trend amongst Gen X, I think, who have been through this with their boomer parents, who are now embracing the Swedish death cleaning, the get rid of it. Ethos, because we don't want to have to do that to our children.
1: I think
0: we don't want them to have to go through it.
1: I think you've answered my last question, June, but what is the advice? What is the takeaway for families listening to this?
0: The takeaway is if you have moved and the boxes have moved with you and you have not opened the boxes to look at these things, just get rid of them. But also to really look around, and I'm talking about decluttering, that's one thing, but actually look around at the things that have value to you. And keep them if you want to, but really look hard at your belongings, your physical belongings, and see if you can start to either donate now when you have control or just get rid of them. And do not leave that task to the next generation because it is very emotionally fraught. You won't be around to see it necessarily, but it's very difficult. So I keep thinking of my sons when I try to get rid of these things as much as possible.
1: June, this has been a great chat. I appreciate your time today. Thanks so much.
0: My pleasure. Thank you.
1: June Kott is the professor of marketing at the Ivy Business School. So we're going to take a break and the phone and text lines are open for you. People are texting in already. How have you handled this? Have you talked with your parents, with your grandparents about it proactively to try and downsize prior to having to deal with it all at once? Or has it been one of those really tough, often emotional chores for a family to go through in terms of how you handle all of the stuff that has been accumulated by one generation and then is going to children, grandchildren, inheritors of some sort. 1-877-332-8255. Love to talk with you about this. Phone and text lines are open here on 980 CJME and 650 CKOM.
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0: Thanks so much for joining us, Evan Bray. Good to have you here on a day that we're talking about the transfer of stuff. This is when you're maybe helping your parents downsize. They're moving out of their family home, or maybe it's your grandparents. They're moving out of their family long-term home into a smaller retirement living space. Maybe they need some form of assisted living, or sadly, maybe they've passed away. I think about, I knew all four of my grandparents well into my adult years, so I can remember very clearly the passing of all four of them, and helping my parents downsizing their stuff. Back in 2011, my dad passed away. A year and a half ago, my father-in-law passed away. And so dealing with the things that are accumulated by your dad's, your mom's, your grandparents, and then figuring a way to, what are you doing with this stuff? And it's tough sometimes to say, no, I don't want it. Maybe you're, in the case of my father-in-law who passed away, my mother-in-law moved into a much smaller retirement spot. And as a result, we had to go through the house. And there were a lot of things there that the conversation was happening where we would hear, do you want this? Well, we've got a house full of stuff already. And so, yes, there will be things that have that real sentimental value for you. I think about when my grandparents had passed away and my mom and her siblings were going through their house, my grandparents' house. And they put a note out, if you will, to all of the grandkids. There's seven of us on that side of the family, and said, do any of you want any of these things? And I mean, you can imagine the house. It wasn't a very big house, but full of china cabinets and fine china and furniture and kitchen tables and all the rest of it. And in my mind, I thought, there's one thing I would love. And you know what it was? It was a beat up cookie jar with a red, it's tin, had a red lid. It said cookies on the front of it. And I cannot even tell you how many times 7-year-old Evan pried the lid off of that cookie jar and pulled a Jam Jam out of it, right? So for me, that's what I wanted. All I wanted was just that memory. That to me could capture so much about my grandparents. I think we all have those types of stories, but when you're dealing with the amount of stuff that people can accumulate, it can be very, very tough. 1-877-332-8255. I'd love to have you join the show. How have you dealt with this in your family? Let's go to Chantel in Balgonie. Chantel, thanks for calling into the show.
1: You're welcome. Thank you for having me. Honestly, we've had things here and there given to us, but honestly, it's sentimental value, like you said. But there's also, let's just put it this way. These days, actually, a lot of generations want to bring back stuff that are like going and putting a house to its original state.
0: Right.
1: Furniture like that.
0: Kind of
1: like
0: value that vintage authenticity.
1: Oh, yeah. You'd be surprised in how much of a market there is for that. And if you can actually find somebody in your family, like me, probably, my basement's probably going to be like a hoarder basement sooner or later. But actually giving time and going through stuff and seeing some value. And like my parents obviously are still alive. I'm a millennial. And with that happening, we'll just put it this way. Like, who knows? They can get something on the market for some of the stuff they have valued, like vinyl records, stuff like that. It's like crazy. And like even some of the, if you look at the clothing from, we'll say, even millennial generation, it comes back.
0: Right. Yeah, it does. I know you were talking with Frank off air. You've got something special for you of your grandma's, correct?
1: Yes. I've got two Christmas ornaments that my great-grandmother gave to her daughter. And then when she passed away, I wanted those, actually. And my mother had one, so I knew my grandmother had them. And, I thought it was just one ornament, but it turned out to be two. So with that happening, I have two daughters, so I take it from each one. It's something that it's sentimental. Mm-hmm. It might not be as much to them, but like there's stories behind different things, and for them to know that is a huge thing. Sorry, I'm a little it's emotional to me.
0: It is emotional. And Chantel, you're bang on. It is an emotional thing, which is why I think it can be so tough for people when you're going through, you're helping your parents downsize, and they're saying, well, here, do you want this set of encyclopedias? Maybe that's a bad example, but, you know, something that they feel their strong value in, and you might be saying, honestly, I don't, right? But sometimes part of the process, and I'm seeing this on the text line, some of the part of the process is just having those conversations or being able to understand why those things had value. Let's keep this conversation going right up until 12 o'clock. 1-877-332-8255. Is there something that you wanted to pass down that you hope that your kids would want? Is there one thing that your parents can't convince you to take of theirs? The transition of things and stuff is what we're talking about here on 980 CJME and 650 CKOM.
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0: The head of the Canadian Army has been in our province this week, and we catch up with him on the show. 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
4: I'm Roman Hayter with your 650 CKOM news update. After a rain-filled long weekend, the cleanup continues. We're learning at least 80 millimeters fell in Saskatoon. That's just over 3 inches. The city is asking people to cut down on the dishwasher use and washing clothes. It wants time for the infrastructure to catch back up. Saskatchewan is retaliating in the U.S.-Canada trade war. It's slapping a new 50% tax on U.S. alcohol. That's after the U.S. put a 50% tariff on Canadian liquor and a range of other goods. Premier Scott Moe says Saskatchewan didn't ask for this trade fight, but will stand up for its people and industries. The group looking for a referendum into the city of Saskatoon's downtown arena project is asking for your help. The group is searching for 30,000 signatures to trigger that referendum. Starting on Saturday, they'll have 90 days to collect them. CKOM weather, Wednesday mainly sunny and a high of 22. Thursday clearing and a high of 19. That's your 650 CKOM news update. I'm Roman Hayter.
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6: The city of Saskatoon stands among the 5 top cities in the country when it comes to diversification of export markets. When the imposition of tariffs by the U.S. prompted a push for Canadians to look for alternate markets, Saskatoon, along with Kelowna and Calgary, did the best job of taking up that challenge, according to the Canadian Chamber of Commerce. I'm Paul Martin.
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0: We're talking about what you do with that house full of things, whether it's, you know, your parents, your grandparents. Have you lost a loved one? Are they looking to downsize and move into retirement living? Because it forces a family conversation and important conversations around what you keep, what you don't. What is valuable to one person might not be valuable to others. And it's quite amazing. I just gave my example of the cookie tin that was all I wanted from my grandma and grandpa's house when my mom said, is there anything you would like? There's all kinds of furniture, all kinds of things in the house. For me, it was a cookie tin. I actually ended up with a cookie tin from my grandparents on either side. And one from my mom and dad as well. So maybe that can tell you something about Evan Bray. I ate a lot of cookies back in the day, but those are the memories for me. Those are the things. And for everyone, it could be something different. But I think this is a good conversation, and it's a good heads-up lesson for us, because we all tend to accumulate things. I live in a house that's, now that the kids have moved on, I mean, gosh, Jody and I, we have tons of space. And you know what you end up doing? You fill it all, right? So, I mean, I've got a lot of stuff, and I've said to both my kids, look at this. I've got a New York Islander collection in the basement that is probably one of the biggest in the province, maybe even in Western Canada. I've got a lot of stuff. And I said to my kids one day, when I'm gone, do you want this? And they were trying to be polite off the start. They're like, well, yeah, we'd have to find a place to put it. And we'd have, I said, no, but do you want it? And they said, no, Dad, not really. They both said, you know, if you picked one thing that was really important to you, we would like that. But then everything else we don't want. So at some point, I've got a decision to make. Stop collecting it and decide you're going to sell it. So it could be an actual collection, something like that, or it could be just everyday items. I see a text here from Oren in North Battleford said, when I was a teenager, my mid-teens, when my grandfather passed away, he gave my brother his entire Louis L'Amour book collection. My grandpa loved those Louis L'Amour books as well. Oren says, I'm glad he did, because now my brothers and I can read those. They were grandpa's books, but they're also still useful, entertaining. He gave my dad some of his tools. The key to what he did, he gave away useful things instead of knickknacks. Oren, thank you so much for the text. 1-877-332-8255. It's tough. It can be emotional. I'm going to go to the phone line. I got Julian on the line from Regina. What's your story, Julian?
1: Hey, Julian, Evan. There was 10 of us in the family, kids. Anyways, when our mother passed away, it took us about a week to clean out the house. And we went through, well, three big 30-yard dumpsters to clean everything up. But at the end, there were two things. We found the Enforcer, which was, when we were kids, mother was before all this coddling. She had this vinyl strap about 6 feet long.
0: I knew where you were going as soon as you said the Enforcer.
1: Then we found somebody else from the basement. We found it, so we cut it up into pieces, and all 10 of us kids got a memento. But the other thing was, some of the furniture and items that we wanted, we kind of picked our names. There was about six of us there. And we ended up, Mom used to play at Bear Claw and Bingo and whatnot. We ended up throwing dice, casting. So literally, we'd biblically cast lots for her stuff.
0: And that's how you divided it up. Well, I love that you did that, and I appreciate that you shared that with us here today. 1-877-332-8255. Jamie in Swift Current. Our mom recently passed away, and us kids were left with a house full of memories and stuff. I promised myself I wouldn't do that to my family. As a diehard Blue Jays fan, I forced myself to purge one garbage bag of stuff before I can watch the ball game. With only 17 games left, I'm on a roll. It's very freeing. That's Jamie in Swift Current. the more we can deal with a lot of this stuff ahead of time, the better it is, for sure. 1-877-332-8255. I want to go back to the phone line. I got Fred from Regina. Fred, thanks for calling in. What's your story? How did you handle that transfer of stuff through the generations?
2: Well, some of it wasn't very easy on my mother. Like, my mother and dad were notorious for taking photographs. They have roughly, I guess, about 200 pounds of photographs. It meant a lot to them. Some of them I want to keep. Certainly not 200 pounds of, and getting rid of old photographs. I think it was pretty hard on them.
0: Yeah.
2: Having said that, I've got a couple of suits from my dad, one when he was married in, fits me great, from the 1950s. It's in fashion again,
0: yeah. Kind of,
2: and very good quality stuff. Love it. I've got something for you. You might be interested in. Way back in the day, my grandfather lived in Craven. They didn't even have a curling rink there at the time. They'd curl on the river or the lake, Lost Mountain Lake. I'm not quite sure which.
0: Sure.
2: But you used to have to bring your own curling rocks.
0: Really?
2: So I've got two curling rocks that are vintage, probably 1920, 1919.
0: Wow.
2: Like that. So that's in my fan cave with my rider memorabilia and everything else.
0: Of course.
2: That's when I told my kids, I said, okay, you can sell the rest of it. Do not sell those.
0: That's, right. Yeah. Well, and often things like that, Fred, that have that kind of family story, I'm going to tell you, that was something my dad was very good at doing. He was very good at telling you the story behind the item. And so you would look at the item, and without a story, it might not have as much meaning to you. But if you know the story, like what Fred just talked about with the curling rocks, I can only imagine the kids want those then, because they know the story. Even if you're using them as a doorstop or whatever you're doing with them, it's part of the story, which I think it comes down to what are some good takeaways for you and I on a conversation like this? One is, do a lot of the purging yourself so that it's not falling on your kids to do. But number two, have those open, good conversations with your children about the things that they are interested in, and help them understand why, if something is important to you, why it is. Tell the story behind it. I mean, that's sort of kind of the provenance behind the piece often is what makes it valuable to a number of people. 1-877-332-8255. So, recently, in fact, on our Facebook page, Della had left a comment about her parents and cleaning out the farm 3 years ago, but they had to do it in a short period of time. Della's at work today, but her dad, Beatty, was able to join us for a short conversation. Beatty, thank you so much. So talk a little bit about this move, and how was it tough for you?
3: It was quite challenging. My wife had dementia, and it came on very fast, so that we knew we had to move, and we ended up moving in 6 weeks, including selling wow. the farm and moving a 40 years of stuff off it.
0: It's so tough to do, isn't it, Beatty? Because there's so many memories that come with everything.
3: There is. Everything is there, and yeah, it's a hard time.
0: How did you find that with family? I know your daughter Della, for example, was part of this. Like, did the kids take some things, and was it easy making a decision which stuff was going to be donated or sold?
3: It was never easy, but yeah, I think it was easy that I let my kids decide what they would want it. I knew what I would have to take with me to our place that we were moving to, and a lot of stuff I would use the auctioneer. I had an auction, 2S auction,
0: right,
3: come out, and they would drop a 30-foot trailer off at the farm, and I would fill it up, and I and the kids would fill it up, and he would pick it up and drop another one off.
0: I think that's actually the recipe that a lot of families will do, is number one, let the grandkids decide, what do you want? Here's the stuff we're not taking. We're moving. We're downsizing. We're not taking any of this. What do you want? After that, what's good and what's not? Anything that's good that could be sold, we'll go that route. Anything that's not worth selling, often it goes in the garbage. It's just it's one of those things that if it's not really got a lot of value, no one in the family wants it, then that's the route you go. 1-877-332-8255. I want to take a call from Brian in Saskatoon. Brian, thanks so much for calling in. You, this conversation about the transfer of stuff, it's a conversation that a lot of people are involved. What's your thought?
4: Well, I was telling your screener there, I worked for the city about 35 years ago, and I know one fellow worked up at the dump, and he was making, he said, any time 2 to 3 times his wages and just stuff he snuck out of the dump. He said people were walking, were backing their trucks up and unloading these priceless antiques and just throwing them out. For example, he told me he found a map of Canada made of quarter cut oak, and every capital city in Canada had a sterling silver spoon hanging on it. He took them to an antique shop, and the guy just popped me, says, "I'll give you $300," he says, like right now.
0: Wow.
4: I should ask him for 5 because he jumped at it so quick. So
0: I'm guessing that was back before the no looting laws, because now every time I go to a garbage dump, there's laws saying you can't take any of the stuff.
4: Yeah, that was back in probably about mid-80s or
0: right,
4: so.
0: But right. It is amazing, though. Brian, thanks so much for the call. It is amazing, though. Things can be of value. You know, I think about, he's talking about, you know, quarter cut oak furniture and those types of things. Things can be of value, and yet families might say, yeah, it's beautiful, but I have no room for it. It doesn't have any connection to me. And as a result, I don't want it. I would hate to think that those items are getting thrown away. Even if they're not getting sold, like, there's got to be a way that, as by the way, my guest said, and someone pointed it out, June Cott was who I chatted with. She was saying in the conversation we were having, instead of get rid of stuff, she said a dispersal of things. That's a good way to put it, because that's essentially what you're doing, is finding a way to disperse the things that you once had, whether you're donating them. And as she said, by the way, in that interview, a lot of people, if they feel like something has value and they know it's going to be tough to sell and get that value out of it, they would actually sooner donate it than see it go for $40 on Facebook Marketplace. The feeling they have from donating it is actually better in their sense of attachment to whatever that item is. 1-877-332-8255. Let's take a break. Come back. We'll wrap this conversation up till 12 o'clock here on 980 CJME and 650 CKOM.
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0: What do you do with your stuff? Does it get handed down? What if the kids don't want it? Here's a text, Jennifer, saying, great topic. When my Oma passed away, she had various items that, yes, she had stories and a history about them. When we dug deeper, we even saw pictures of some of these items from many, many years ago. So many of these items lived through the war, survived coming to Canada on a ship. So it's really hard to dispose of those items because they were prized possessions of that generation. Because of some of the, she puts in quotes, bibs and bobs that were left behind when my Oma passed, I've now become a collector of Pyrex dishes that I remember my Oma making her famous meals with. And let me tell you, those Pyrex sets are worth money. I feel privileged just being passed down items that have been so special to family members, and in turn will pass them to the next generation, which I hope they will cherish. Jennifer, thank you so much to the for the text. Let's go back to the phone line. I've got Gwen waiting patiently from Saskatoon. Downsizing not easy, is it, Gwen?
1: Oh, it's a real tough one. We went from a 2,000 square foot home down to an 800 square foot apartment in less than 2 years or so. But
0: right.
1: It's quite a transition. It is very emotional. But I also, the point I'd like to make is that I think there needs to be some conversations with our kids here prior to about getting them to understand some of the things that we value and maybe some of the things they don't value, and try to come to terms with some kind of communication about why they're so important. Like even like games that I played with my kids, when I asked them about it, they had no interest whatsoever. So it was kind of hard to let go of some of that stuff. But I think a lot of times, as they get older, it might become more apparent that they should have hung on to some of these things.
0: Good point.
1: I'm not saying everything, but
0: that is a good point, because asking them, depending on their age, they might at this point say no, but then later on have that regret that they didn't grab on to the item. You can't keep everything, but man, there's some incredible family memories that come with a lot of these things. Tom in Saskatoon saying, don't throw stuff out. Between giving it away to family, having a garage sale, and then donating to Salvation Army, Value Village, whatever, we should be able to find a home for many of our things. Jack in Saskatoon says, wow, what a great show. Now I'm realizing I've got a lot of stuff that I have no idea what to do with. An antique car, a curling rock, hundreds of military books in different languages, toy trains. Jack says, oh, I've got a headache just thinking about it. Jack, thank you for the text. My most prized possessions, this is Pam, are my grandma's trunk that she brought on the ship from the Netherlands in 1949 and my other grandma's beaded necklace. Completely different things, but both are very special to me. My mom still has the broken wooden spoon that she used to use, but my brother's going to get that because he's probably the reason it broke. Pam, thanks for that one. Janet says, my mom has an old school notebook with the name of each kid on the top of a page. We then were told if we wanted something in the house to write it down. Now they're moving out. We're getting rid of things. Gwen and Regina. Like, not a bad idea to have a conversation that frank about, tell us what the things are that you want when we're moving. I'm going to keep going on these texts. We are going to chat with Jamie Nye coming up just after 12, but I'm going to come back to some of these texts before the end of the show because there's some great ones that I still want to get on. People helping understand how they are dealing with this, how they're navigating through the stuff that accumulates from day-to-day life and whether or not it gets handed down or disposed of a different way. That conversation continues here on 980 CJME and 650 CKOM.
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0: the Thunder and the Hilltops. And, of course, Banjo Bowl NFL starts. Oh, by Saturday in the Canadian Football League, quadruple header. Four games, back to back to back to back, 12 hours from 11 a.m. Saskatchewan time, 11 p.m. You get CFL football. You can follow it all on the new app as well. Yes, the CFL has joined us here in 2026 with a new app. It was today. It's on the App Store, Google Play, whatever you want to do. But CFL official app, type that in. That's the place you're going to find the new CFL app. One of the many contributors to CFL.ca, myself and our next guest, Pat Steinberg, joining me. I went 4-0 this week in the picks, Pat. How'd things work out for Pat Steinberg with the CFL picks?
1: I think I did 3-1. I was feeling really good about, I think it would have been my first 4-0 week all year. And then the Stampeders decided to do what they've done all year and have issues in the fourth quarter, where I believe Edmonton at McMahon Stadium put up 24 points in the final 15 minutes to erase a big deficit and come back and win the Labor Day, the rainy Labor Day Classic at McMahon. So I went 3-1, and it looks like Jamie Nye's in the driver's seat to take back his crown that was stolen from him last year by me.
0: Yes. That is the battle at hand right now. But what did we learn?
1: It's not much of a battle. I believe I'm dead last. So it's not much of a battle between you and I anyway.
0: Yeah, it's me and Christina near the top that I think are in a battle. But what did we learn from Labor Day weekend, Pat? When it comes to the CFL West, with the Riders beating the Bombers and the Stamps just imploding in the second half against the Elks.
1: Well, I mean, I don't know. I think we learned a lot, a number of things. I mean, you know, starting in your neck of the woods, I think we learned that Sask is a championship caliber team. And even though there was 3 weeks there a few weeks ago where they lost the two in a row and they had to come back and win to snap that skid and maybe weren't playing their best football. But I think we learned that Saskatchewan remains, and not like anybody really questioned this, but the Riders remain a bona fide championship caliber team and has as good a chance as anyone to win the 113th Grey Cup in November. And you know, they showed that by the poise they showed, even though Winnipeg was able to put together that spectacular final drive and tie it. You know, the Riders then kind of flipped into championship mode in overtime and were the clear better team once the two teams got possession. So I think we learned that. Not like we really were surprised, but I think that was something that was at the very least reinforced. I think that we found out that Edmonton, and again, similar, like, it's not like Edmonton needed to prove this to us on Labor Day because they've taken quality wins over good teams already. But, you know, Labor Day in Alberta, very similar to Labor Day in Manitoba and Saskatchewan, like, it's a big deal here. And so winning on the road on Labor Day is a tough thing to do if you're the Elks, and they came in and, you know, had a big fourth quarter uphill climb. And while the Stampeders certainly played a part in their own implosion, what the Elks did was pretty impressive too. Like that game tying touchdown run from Justin Rankin, he had done nothing all game and then busted off a 50 yarder to tie the game. And the defense really, I mean, Nick Anderson was one of the best players of Labor Day weekend and had himself a monster of a game. And they really made Vernon Adams Jr., kind of guess all night long or all day long. So Edmonton proved that they once again are for real as they kept pace with the Riders. And then, you know, I think the rest of it is that we found out that the West Division is tougher than it's been in a couple of years. You've got your two cream of the crop teams in Edmonton and Saskatchewan, but Calgary was competitive against the Elks. Winnipeg was competitive against the Riders, and BC gave the East Division's best team in Montreal a run for their money on Friday night to kick things off. So, you know, it's crazy. Like, nobody really gained or lost ground. The two teams at the top both won, and Sask kept pace with Edmonton on top. And all three of the other teams, Winnipeg, BC tied, and Calgary a game back, all lost. So nobody really gained or lost ground, and the picture looks exactly the same going into a few rematches this weekend, as you mentioned, the quadruple header. So, you know, I think we had a couple of things reinforced, And I think we learned that it's going to be an absolute dogfight to the end here in the final.

0: third of the season.
1: The Calgary Stampeders are a mystery to me. I had them as, you know, maybe right there with, I'd said BC Saskatchewan at the start of the season. The Elks have been a bit of a surprise on how consistent they are. But it's I've been waiting for this defense, and I thought I saw it in the first half going, okay, there's the Stampeders defense that I thought. And then it flips in the second half. I look at the schedule ahead, Pat, and see October 10th, Calgary, Winnipeg. That might be the game that determines who's in and out of the playoffs, because I'm going to default to the BC Lions having as strong an end of the season as they did in the middle. And I don't think those teams can catch the Riders and the Elks. Like, how precarious is playoff positioning for the Calgary Stampeders?
0: Well, it's really precarious because, you know, the good news is that Hamilton's leaving the door wide open for four West Division teams to make the playoffs. But you're right. I mean, with what BC finally lost, had their win streak snapped at five, and so we're talking about a Lions team that, you know, went into Montreal and almost beat the Owls. I mean, the way Nathan Rourke is playing, the way that receiving group is playing, and that defense is in BC has been one of the quietest strong groups all year long. I mean, you cannot run on them. It does not matter if you're Travis Thies or Dedrick Mills, or it doesn't matter who you are. You can't get rushing yards on the BC Lions. Like, they're averaging less than 60 rushing yards against per game, and it's been like that even during their bad start. They've been almost impossible to run on, and that continues. And so I'm with you. I think that you can default to BC being a really tough out down the stretch. And, you know, they got off to a bad start, but let's not forget they were a drive away from advancing to the Grey Cup had Saskatchewan not done what they did in the West Final last year. So that's a really good BC team. And so I'm with you. I think it comes down to Calgary and Winnipeg. I think that game is going to decide a lot, because it'll decide the tie break between the two teams, because Winnipeg beat Calgary with the Sergio Castillo walk-off in week one, so they've already got the leg up there. It'll obviously determine the way things are going to shape up in a lot of ways, just in terms of the standings. And so, you know, Winnipeg is not the powerhouse they've been. The Bombers aren't the, you know, Grey Cup favorite that they've been when they were making five straight Grey Cup appearances, but they're still a pretty good team. And Zach Collaros is having a really quietly strong second half of the season, and Brady Oliveira is still one of the best, if not the best, running back in the league, and they've still got some really high-end defensive playmakers. So Calgary's situation is precarious. They are the team with the smallest chance to make the playoffs right now, and they continue to let games in the fourth quarter slip away. I mean, the loss on Monday to Edmonton was another game. So they're now 5-7. And they ended up losing yesterday by 10, so it's more than a possession. But essentially, the final touchdown was a garbage-time touchdown, so it was essentially a one-possession loss again. Prior to that, it was 25 points combined in the six losses the Stampeders had prior to Monday, as every single one of them had been by a touchdown or less. So, like, they continue to find ways to lose games in the fourth quarter. And I'm with you. The defense in the first half, it was a masterpiece. And they had Cody Fajardo guessing all afternoon long, and Justin Rankin could not get established. It was a really solid first half defensively, but the Elks figured it out, and they made some adjustments. And you know, Calgary wasn't nowhere near as dominant. And the problem with the Stamps that I've found all year long is that they've just been lacking that cohesion. I mean, they've had some really, really strong individual performances, right? Like, Zy Alexander has been a revelation in the backfield, and Markel Lee has been one of the best linebackers, and Clarence Hicks is maybe the most dominant interior defensive player in the league. Like, we're talking about some really good players on defense, and the same is true at times on offense. And there's some really, really strong individual performances, but the cohesion and the ability to do it with everybody chipping in on a consistent basis, game in, game out, has been really lacking for them. And I think you saw that again on Monday. Whereas what you've seen from Edmonton, what you've seen from Saskatchewan, yeah, I mean, they've got incredible individuals, like whether it's Jameer Thurman or Schaefer Baker or Keyshawn or whatever. The Riders have got great individuals, but, you know, when they win games, it's because it's a balanced effort across the board, and Edmonton's the same way. And it really feels like Calgary's been lacking that in a lot of games this season. So they're in tough, Jamie. There's no doubt about it.
1: Pat Steinberg with us, CFL.ca. You read his Monday Morning Quarterback every week. I know you do, but also great news with Pat in Calgary Radio. Once again, the host of Flames Now coming up as the NHL season's right around the corner. There's a lot of Flames fans here in Saskatchewan, Pat. They want to know what to expect from Calgary in 26-27.
0: I think you should expect a young team that has some really promising young players, and those young players are going to show some real exciting flashes. And I also think there's going to be some significant growing pains that go along with a young team that is honestly on the ground floor of building something. This team is, you take a look at everybody the Flames traded away over the last year, and you really start to get a picture of just how different this group is, even from the start of this coming season to last year, let alone, you know, two seasons, three seasons back, all the turnover that we've seen. But Mackenzie Weegar and Blake Coleman and Nazem Kadri and Rasmus Anderson all traded in one season. And yeah, they brought back some veterans, whether it's, you know, they brought back Olli Maatta and they brought back Zach Whitecloud. And so they brought back some veteran players who can step in. But this is a team right now that is lacking star power when it comes to established NHLers. And now it's all about Zane Parekh and Matvei Gridin and Matt Coronato and players like that to start really developing, emerging, and evolving into what the Flames hope are going to be star players. And that takes time. It takes time for those guys to get there. And you take a look at, I use teams like Anaheim as a really good example. You know, it took Anaheim a number of years for their players to establish themselves as guys that can swing hockey games. And that included having a bona fide number one center in Leo Carlson, which is something the Flames don't have right now. So this is it's a transitional period. It's a building period. And when you go young and when you are rebuilding a team into hopefully a contender in 3-4 years time, you know, there's going to be growing pains and there's going to be some rough spells. So I think you can expect a fun team, exciting team. They're going to work their tails off, which is a non-negotiable under head coach Ryan Huska. And I think that you're going to see some real flashes of what they could be, especially with players like Parekh and Gridin. So it's what people in this market have been clamoring for, Jamie, and it now begins. And so I think a lot of Flames fans are ready to accept what goes along with a process like this.
1: A new era going into a new building might work out just perfectly. Pat, always appreciate you taking the time for us here in Saskatchewan. Congratulations on Flames Now debuting. Is it next week?
0: Debuts on Monday, man. It's crazy. Right on. We're right around the corner.
1: There we go. Pat Steinberg joining us at CFL.ca, Flames Now CHQR in Calgary. As hockey season training camps open up, rookie camps this weekend, training camp. Here we go. NHL, NFL, it's all happening. And this is the Green Zone on 980 CJME and 650 CKOM.
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1: I can't believe it. The NFL begins tomorrow. It's the Super Bowl rematch. But on a Wednesday, not a fan of that. Not a fan of a Wednesday start. Don't know why. Just not feeling it. It's always Thursday. It's always been Thursday, the opener of the NFL. It's Wednesday. They're playing the Australia game on Thursday, which is weird. The Rams are not going to Australia until like today or last night or something. I don't know about that. On the way that travel schedule suits up. But hey, it's the Super Bowl rematch tomorrow. It is Seattle against New England. We have our celebrity pick'em pool here on the Green Zone back again with our regular gamut of celebrities. I can tell you, Locker picked the Chiefs to win a game. I don't know if he's the new station he's on, the grid. It's changed him. Picking the Chiefs to win a football game is a random thing. That's a new thing. He's growing, apparently, as a person, is a Locker. Britton Gray's coming up. He'll talk a little NFL fantasy football and, of course, the Labor Day Classic.
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22: I'm Roman Hayter with your 650 CKOM news update. After a rain-filled long weekend, the cleanup continues. We're learning at least 80 millimeters fell in Saskatoon. That's just over 3 inches. The city is asking people to cut down on the dishwasher use and washing clothes. It wants time for the infrastructure to catch back up. Saskatchewan is retaliating in the U.S.-Canada trade war. It's slapping a new 50% tax on U.S. alcohol. That's after the U.S. put a 50% tariff on Canadian liquor and a range of other goods. Premier Scott Moe says Saskatchewan didn't ask for this trade fight, but will stand up for its people and industries. The group looking for a referendum into the city of Saskatoon's downtown arena project is asking for your help. The group is searching for 30,000 signatures to trigger that referendum. Starting on Saturday, they'll have 90 days to collect them. CKOM weather, Wednesday mainly sunny and a high of 22. Thursday clearing and a high of 19. That's your 650 CKOM news update. I'm Roman Hayter.
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0: Jamie Dye with the Year of the Green Zone on this Tuesday afternoon. Coming up, Truth or Trash Tuesday, we will discuss the Super Bowl favorite, the L.A. Rams. Super Bowl champs this year, Truth or Trash. If you're going trash, I would love to hear who you're picking outside of the Rams. They are the betting favorite. A lot of people. Got Aaron Donald back out of retirement, although he's not playing in Australia, apparently. Not quite ready to go. They got Myles Garrett this offseason. They still have Stafford and Nacua. Is it going to be the Rams for the Super Bowl? Truth or Trash Tuesday coming up here on the Green Zone. But right now, let's talk football with Britt and Gray.
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0: What a show yesterday on the Green Zone, live with Britt and Gray on a Labor Day Monday, as breaking down the Labor Day Classic, playing back some audio from the locker room that he was able to gather, the great on-field interview with Jameer Thurman. He was amped up, Britton, on the field after closing out Labor Day with that clutch tackle.
3: Yeah, I think anyone would be. You get the big win over your rivals, and you're the guy who makes the two, as you mentioned, clutch tackles. They needed that, and they got it. We shouldn't be surprised at Jameer Thurman. Ever since he signed here, he's been such a steady presence at that middle linebacker spot, always making the plays when it matters.
0: So, Britton, what did we learn about the Rough Riders on Labor Day Sunday?
3: What did we learn? Well, when they're consistent, they can be a really good team. There were still some points of consistency that have you a little concerned, but the Bombers, they showed their inconsistency as well. I think we learned that the Riders are probably still the better team when you look at those two teams, I think they're still among the top teams in the CFL. But we are seeing improvement. We are seeing more and more, and that defense is starting to really find its stride. When you look at the guys they brought in, the energy that they were able to bring, that defense is starting to round into form.
0: And that defense, like if you go through the stars of the game, four of them weren't even on the roster about a month and a half ago. Some of them weren't starting 3 weeks ago. I'm talking about Derek Roberson, Shea Oladipo, James Burgess Jr., and Aubrey Miller Jr. Those four have played what? How many games have they started combined, those four players? I think like eight? So that's where then they brought the energy. Like those were part of those players that we've seen. Caleb Sanders, he is starting to be more and more dynamic each and every week up the middle. That was a defense that reminded me of 2025, though I know they don't want to talk about 2025.
3: Yeah, I completely agree. You're starting to see this team. I think it's the defense they want to run, and maybe some injuries and stuff, just some people getting caught up, and maybe the personnel that Josh Bell couldn't quite get it to work. But you're starting to see it, the energy brought. I mean, a couple of those guys have really earned their spot, but I mean, you look at Aubrey Miller Jr., what do you do? Because Josh Woods has been having a heck of a year so far with the Riders there, right? So what do you do with that? It's a great problem to have if you're the coaching staff right now.
0: But it's tough decisions have to be made. And you're right. I don't know what you do other than you're probably more of a rotational set rather than just locking in Josh Woods every single snap. I think you showed, and Aubrey Miller showed, you got to put him on the field on defense.
3: I agree, and the energy he brought, just the hard hits, you saw a little bit of everything there. He's definitely earned some more playing time, and yeah, you have to find a way to get him out there, especially in those situations where you need a guy to put out that energy and lay a big hit maybe.
0: Also on offense, congratulations, Trevor Harris. He is past Doug Flutie, 10th all time. But some of the players who showed well, Kwali Conley, a couple of big catches, one for a touchdown. One play was interesting. Trevor talked about in that moment, if he didn't see Kwali looking at him, he would have tried to do something else. But he saw Kwali catch his eye, so he flipped it to him. That was a big play. Dell Duncan Busby, what a game. Career high, 148 yards with some clutch catches in that fourth quarter. Britton, and again, like the defense, you're Daniel Weeb. One drop, but he came in. You're seeing the depth go, okay, when these healthy, these injured guys come back and they're all healthy, tough decisions are going to have to be made. But that is an a testament to what the football operations department has been able to bring in talent-wise.
3: Well, it was similar to last year where we were wondering, they had some hard decisions to be made, and they made one with Antoine Brooks Jr. last year where they decided they couldn't take him off, so they put C.J. Revis back to safety, and then they kind of readjusted the ratio there. It felt like we've been kind of waiting to see this depth really step up, and now they've been good, but last year was great. You're starting to see some of these other guys be great now, finally. And so, yeah, like you mentioned, they don't want to talk about last season, but you're starting to feel like, okay, this is a team that is rounding into what they were last year.
0: Yeah, we can talk about this season. They look like the team that we saw at the start of the season where we went, yeah, a repeat is absolutely on the table. I think some people might have been removing it from the table a few weeks ago, but you know, it's right back there along with the Regina style pizza. It's on the table and it's ready to go. And we'll see what happens in the Banjo Bowl. But setup practice starts tomorrow. One open practice for the media to watch. Britton Gray, writer reporter, what are you looking for?
3: Yeah, down at Libel Field, because it's already starting to get ready, Mosaic Stadium, for the Foo Fighters concert. So they've moved practice there. And obviously, A.J. Ouellette is the big one, right? What's he going to do? Because he is eligible. He just finished his 6 games to come off, and then you don't have to worry about any salary cap sort of issues with that. And it looks like he was starting to ramp up. Does Keen Schaefer Baker move from being just along the sidelines onto the field, stuff like that? But as mentioned, Josh Woods, is he able to go? He was just put on the 1 game. Nick Weave, where is he at? There's a few injuries to keep an eye on, but I'm wondering how much they want to keep this lineup similar. A, just because you saw it have good results against the Bombers, and B, with A.J. Ouellette, Qualy Conley, another big play he's kind of earned. Maybe you don't have to rush him back if he's not fully 100%.
0: Britton Gray here on the Green Zone. Each and every week on a Tuesday, Britton and I are going to give you fantasy football advice. However, we have a problem. We haven't come up with a great name for it yet. So we'll put it out to the listener, Britton. What should we call the weekly fantasy football? And I want to be clear. This isn't Britton and I talking about our fantasy football teams. Nobody cares. We're giving you advice on how to win your league. That is the point of that. So any name suggestions, let us know on fantasy football here on the Green Zone. Of course, a lot of drafts have already wrapped up. The season begins tomorrow. There is a waiver period overnight tonight. But it's interesting. Right now, we're just going to go through players to look for. Like, I drafted Zach Charbonnet. He's on the IR. A player to fill a spot that didn't go and didn't get drafted. Britton, who are some names people should be pondering in your perspective, 2 or 3, that you might be keeping an eye out for that might not have been drafted?
3: Well, last night I did draft him. We did have a draft. And Denzel Boston in Cleveland. Now, a lot has been made about KC Concepcion out there because he was taken very early. They took Boston very early as well, and he kind of fills a role that isn't going to be where you have to fight for targets with Harold Fannin. They're a great tight end. Concepcion, I think, will have to fight for some targets with Fannin. Boston's kind of on his own right now, and I think they're going to find a way to use him a lot. And that's a team, I know everyone's like, the Cleveland Browns, what do I want to do the Cleveland Browns? They're going to be bad this year. They are going to have to throw the football a lot. And I think by the time you're looking for a guy like Boston to come into your lineup, they'll have figured out whatever their quarterback situation is going to be, and you'll get a little bit more consistency there. And then tight end, it's always it's a wasteland in fantasy football. If you don't get one of the top guys, you're kind of looking for people to keep an eye out for. Greg Dulcich out in Miami there, he might be the number one passing target on a team that is not going to be good. They're going to have to throw a lot of footballs, and it's not often you have a tight end available who's going undrafted who might lead his team in targets this season. So though those are a couple guys I'm kind of keeping an eye on late in drafts or on that waiver wire.
0: Yeah, I was going to go tight end like later on in rounds. Brenton Strange in Jacksonville, one of those guys who, because Aaron Rodgers doesn't throw it beyond 5 yards anymore, you know, Freiermuth might still be out there, just, you know, target eaters. Running back, there's a few running backs who are going to start the season as backups. I know they're not RB1, but nobody, everybody's drafting RB1. But, you know, in Green Bay, there is Chris Brooks, because who knows what's going on with Josh Jacobs. In Seattle, George Helaney, because Charbonnet's out. So there are some backup options there that you may squeak in now before an injury, and then all of a sudden when waivers open up, they get scooped up. So there's a few players. And I'm sorry, people laughed at me when I drafted Trey Tucker of the Raiders. Outside of Brock Bowers, who are they going to throw to with Kirk Cousins? Who can throw it around? I'm just saying. If it's, maybe you have a draft tonight, we do, late round sleeper stuff when it comes to receivers. Romeo Doubs, Jalen Noel of Houston, Kayshon Booty. I know I'm going way more than two or three, but just right now it could be a time to stash some players, right, Britton? Like, this is early in the season, you stash a guy, then all of a sudden, oh, he's actually getting a good target share, and you look like a genius by week three.
3: Wandale Robinson, another Tennessee Titan. If you're looking for receivers and pass catchers, do not be afraid to go after some bad teams, because they are going to throw the football a lot this season.
0: Devon Vele out of New Orleans, right? Those type of players. Go searching. Go searching. There's going to be some finds. I remember I picked up Alvin Kamara early as a stash, and I kept him for 4 or 5 years with New Orleans. All right, Britton, final one for you. Truth or Trash Tuesday, the Rams will win the Super Bowl.
3: Trash, because it's going to be the Dallas Cowboys, Jamie.
0: Okay.
3: Because ahead of week one.
0: I hung up on you last week. I hung up on you last week.
3: Jamie, if I can't have hope in week one, I'm no better than a Raiders fan going into this season.
0: Okay, now you've chosen violence. That's Britton Gray. Second week in a row I've had to hung up on Britton Gray here on the Green Zone. Unbelievable. That'll be a meeting. 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
0: Well, that felt more like the championship team we saw last year in the Labor Day Classic. 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
18: Do you spend a lot of time thinking about nuclear fuel? Probably not, but I think it bears some thought. I'm Evan Bray. A little while ago, I got to check out Cameco's Cigar Lake Mine, and the whole trip really opened my eyes about Cameco's and Saskatchewan's role in the future of energy production. You probably already know Cigar Lake is a uranium mine, and that's most of what Cameco does in Saskatchewan. They mine uranium. But here's what to think about. It's more than that. Yes, they mine uranium here, but Cameco converts it, markets it, and delivers this nuclear fuel all over the world. The finished nuclear fuel then goes on to generate electricity, helping power communities around the globe. They're also innovators in producing nuclear reactor technology. So Cameco, they deliver the whole deal from start to finish. We're not just home to some of the world's richest uranium deposits. We're home to a vital player in the nuclear energy ecosystem. I'm Evan Bray. 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
17: 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The Green Zone with Jamie Nye, 650 CKOM.
0: Jamie Nye with you here on The Green Zone. Yes, the Banjo Bowl coming up on Saturday. Part of a quadruple header on Saturday in the Canadian Football League. It kicks off with Ottawa against Toronto. Now remember, I have it on the board. Chance, you can come in here and double check. It's written right there. Wrote it 2 weeks ago. the Ottawa Red Blacks win September 12th versus Toronto. That is this Saturday. It's the first game. Toronto just played on Monday. That was a quick turnaround from a Monday to a Saturday. Ottawa coming off a bye week. Who knows what changes Ryan Dinwiddie's going to make, but it's on the board. Ottawa wins this week in the Canadian Football League. Man, can't wait till Monday's show next week. After Ottawa's win, we're going to celebrate. We might hold a parade in Regina for the Ottawa Red Blacks. Can't believe how terrible they've been. But they're not going 0-18. Now, then it's the Riders and the Bombers, Banjo Bowl, 2 o'clock, Green Zone pregame show at noon. Then it's Calgary and Edmonton in their rematch. That's 5 o'clock Saskatchewan time. And then the rematch of the Friday game in BC, Montreal, BC. That starts at 8 o'clock Saskatchewan time. So we're going 11 a.m. to about 11 p.m., 12 hours. Lock it in. Get the supplies ready. The bacon for the morning. Coffee. 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Maybe some nachos, some Regina-style pizza, and away you go for 12 hours of football. And then you got the NFL on Sunday. 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
1: From the National Newsroom of the Canadian Press, I'm Lisa Laporte. The Canadian Chamber of Commerce says the United States is punishing Canada by punishing itself. President and CEO Candace Lang calls the Trump administration's latest trade escalations, quote, a tornado of changes at once intended to overwhelm. Lang says the U.S. government will need to justify to American business, workers, and communities the price of them going it alone. U.S. President Donald Trump signed five executive orders today, ramping up retaliation after the latest set of reciprocal duties imposed by Canada went into effect. Meantime, analysts say a ban on Bombardier's business jet sales threatened by U.S. President Trump on Monday would damage the American aerospace industry as well as Canada's. Bombardier runs a number of plants in the U.S. while employing thousands of workers in several states. National Bank analyst Cameron Dorkson says blocking a major manufacturer from the market would undoubtedly cause revenue and job losses at American parts producers. A new report says online harms now constitute the top threat facing children in Canada.
2: Children First Canada says online risks now affect kids from early childhood through adolescence, with some exposed to AI toys and algorithm-driven content before they can even read. The report points to cyberbullying, child luring, sexual extortion, AI-facilitated abuse, and mental health impacts. It says police reported online child sexual abuse has increased by more than 300% over the past decade. The group also warns children are being targeted through gaming platforms, social media, and messaging apps. Children First Canada is urging Ottawa to strengthen its proposed digital safety law and expand protections beyond social media and AI chatbots. David Augustine, The Canadian Press.
1: Thousands of travelers were left stranded across Britain today due to an issue at numerous airports.
3: An air traffic control problem disrupted travel across Britain Tuesday, canceling more than 1,000 flights, leaving passengers stranded for hours. Britain's National Air Traffic Services says it has resolved a problem in its flight processing system. Departures at London Heathrow have resumed, but the busy airport suspended arrivals for the rest of the night as airlines and airports work to clear out a huge backlog of delayed flights. British Airways was forced to cancel or divert more than 100 flights. Ryanair had to cancel more than 50 scheduled flights. I'm Lisa Dwyer.
1: And Alex Gibney's documentary on Elon Musk made its debut today at the Venice Film Festival.
4: In a science fiction novel, he would not be the hero. He is a man who has lost his mind.
1: Musk is a portrayal of the world's richest man, as well as an investigation into the scope of his power and influence. This is the Canadian Press. In sports, the visiting Cleveland Guardians almost blew a 6-0 lead, but rallied in the seventh inning with three runs en route to a 9-5 win over the Baltimore Orioles in Major League Baseball action. Elsewhere, the Toronto Blue Jays beat the Athletics 4-2. Aaron Judge struck out twice and flied out as he returned to the New York Yankees after a 99-day absence due to a broken rib. The Yankees beat the visiting Colorado Rockies 5-3 in their series opener. Defending champion Gabriela Dabrowski has punched her ticket to tomorrow's U.S. Open women's double semifinals in New York. The Ottawa tennis talent and her Brazilian partner Luisa Stefani defeated their seventh-seeded Chinese opponents today in the quarterfinals. They'll face an American pair in the final four. And star NFL quarterback Patrick Mahomes is set to start for the Kansas City Chiefs against the Denver Broncos on Monday night. From the Canadian Press, I'm Lisa Laporte.
5: I'm Roman Hader with your 650 CKOM News Update. After a rain-filled long weekend, the cleanup continues. We're learning at least 80 millimeters fell in Saskatoon. That's just over 3 inches. The city is asking people to cut down on the dishwasher use and washing clothes. It wants time for the infrastructure to catch back up. Saskatchewan is retaliating in the U.S.-Canada trade war. It's slapping a new 50% tax on U.S. alcohol. That's after the U.S. put a 50% tariff on Canadian liquor and a range of other goods. Premier Scott Moe says Saskatchewan didn't ask for this trade fight, but will stand up for its people and industries. The group looking for a referendum into the city of Saskatoon's downtown arena project is asking for your help. The group is searching for 30,000 signatures to trigger that referendum. Starting on Saturday, they'll have 90 days to collect them. CKOM weather, Wednesday mainly sunny and a high of 22. Thursday clearing and a high of 19. That's your 650 CKOM news update. I'm Roman Hader.
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Saskatchewan, dodging rain clouds once again through the province at times today and probably much of the week. The football gods had a conversation with Mother Nature, apparently, shined upon Regina for the Labor Day Classic. Rain stopped around, 10, 11, tailgating opened.

0: was as expected, honestly, on Sunday.
1: Okay. Overall, what are we learning about the CFL West Division through the Labor Day? I feel like my opinion is this. It's the Riders and the Elks now. I think the BC Lions look like a team that's going to spark down the stretch. I'm saying it's the Bombers versus the Stampeders, and I'll be honest, I don't like what the Stampeders are doing for that fight for the final playoff spot.
0: The one benefit for the Stampeders is they have Ottawa twice on the schedule. So they have a significantly easier schedule than other teams in the West because BC's still got another game with Montreal. The Bombers have the SAS game, a Montreal game, and then all the other ones. It's tough because BC has looked in these last 6 weeks like the team I thought they would be all season long. So I'm concerned about them. Edmonton's so far in front of the Bombers, there's no point. The Riders, right, have a one-game advantage, which is going to be very tough. Bombers will have to win the Banjo Bowl. So, yeah, there's going to be some breath-holding in Week 19 when the Stampeders come here to Winnipeg. Because if the Bombers don't win that, well, where will they be in the win column? And they'll have lost the season series if they don't win that game. So there's going to be some breath-holding for can they hang on to fourth place, honestly.
1: So with the Winnipeg Blue Bombers, was the Friday night against Montreal an anomaly? Or do you think they have more of that in them?
0: I think it was an anomaly, for sure. It depends on what kind of frame of reference you want to take, right? You could say that was an amazing four quarters. Add in the first half against Edmonton, and they've played legitimately six great quarters out of eight quarters in the CFL. But then you go back to the week before that, and you go, okay, well, it didn't go great in the entire game against BC. There was Ottawa. Okay, you beat Ottawa, woohoo. You lost by three scores to Calgary in Winnipeg. And you go, okay, well, if you expand it out to 20 quarters, you know, nine of them have been good. So what's the frame of reference and how tight do you want to look at it? So Montreal was just an absolute one-off in my mind. They had the right plan offensively against the Montreal defense, and Montreal was unable to score points in that second half of that game, and that was, you know, ultimately what did them in. This was going to be the answer, right? The Labor Day game was going to be the answer to was Montreal a one-off, and I think we kind of see, yeah, 5-2 and outs to start the game. It was a one-off.
1: So, Zach Collaro's postgame, many of us have watched it. I believe he averaged 3 words per question in his answers. Was he making sure he didn't say anything he would regret in the locker room, or do you think he was just that fed up with everything in Winnipeg? Because that seemed like rarity from Zach Collaro's.
0: This is just me guessing, Jamie, but I'm going to assume, one, he was in quite a bit of pain because, man, Winnipeg was unable to contain that Saskatchewan pressure. And here's Aubrey Miller, you know, jamming on him. Here's James Vaughters. You know, it was throwing a flag, but he took a lot of hits and a lot of sacks in that game. I assume physical pain was one thing. And then, yeah, it's, I don't know, being a quarterback, you make all the money, but you gotta do all those interviews when the game didn't go right and you have to answer the questions. And, you know, some of us, I will throw him the occasional leading question and he won't necessarily take the bait, but he's got to fight off taking the bait about, you know, because you don't want to say the wrong thing at the wrong time. So, I've seen, you know, interviews that went like that for Zach before. So I don't take too much from it, but yeah, it's just got to be hard being the quarterback when your ribs have been rattled for 60 minutes. You now got to stand there and field all those questions. So it didn't look great, but no, I didn't honestly take too much from it.
1: Yeah, I was part of me when I see a player do that, it's like I'm going to say something bad. I have nothing like against an O-line or something because he took so many hits that it was like, no, I'm not going to. He didn't even know what to say. So he said nothing after the game. Dorian Singer, Mr. Taylor, first game, 5 catches, 62, the touchdown to tie it. From conversations with you and other reporters in Winnipeg this weekend, I get the impression we compared him to Naaman Roosevelt here in Saskatchewan, who I forget what year the camp was, but he came in and everyone's like, man, this guy's great. but never was able to play until like mid-season. I think his first game was the

0: game that Corey Chamberlain got fired in Ottawa was his first game that season. Is Dorian Singer that type of player that it's almost a lot of people in Winnipeg are, it's about time because you saw it before we got to see it?
1: Well, here's the thing. This is where my Riders experience comes in. If folks listening, Jamie, I bet you remember the name Paul McRoberts from 2019 training camp.
0: Yep.
1: Yeah, Paul McRoberts had one day at training camp where he made four of the most unbelievable catches you would believe with his triple XL hands. We're like, man, this guy's awesome. Look at this. When's he getting to get in the lineup? And Paul McRoberts never turned out to be much of anything, right, for the Riders. So that always kind of sticks with me of just because it looked good in training camp and it looked good in practice, it doesn't prove anything. But as we watch Dorian Singer rip up training camp, you know, and be a real slot weapon with the second team all through camp and all through, you know, practice in the regular season, he's doing extra work after practice. You know, he's filling in whenever a slot receiver goes down. You go, there really is something here. Making the over-the-top catches like Nick Dembski does, making leaping catches in traffic, one-handed catches. You go, I think there might be something here, at least something, at the very least, something we need to see in a game against professional players because we need to know. So when this game came around, we're like, okay, he gets the chance. He wasn't the guy who would fill in for Dembski, but they made that change this week. Here's Dorian Singer's debut. And yeah, right from the beginning, Zach appeared to have complete confidence in him. Go to him in traffic. The ultimate confidence of you only have one play from the 5-yard line and you're going to hit Dorian Singer on a speed out. You're like, yep, that's kind of the guy we saw. And now we've seen it in the game and you go, okay, maybe this one was for real because that was a dynamite performance and he better not come out of the lineup ever again this season.
0: Okay. I'm going to love this question to Derek Taylor. End of game, Dorian Singer catches the pass, down by one. What does Derek Taylor do? PAT one, or are you going for the two-point convert?
1: So I'm the always, always, always go for two guy. So in that case, nothing would have changed for me. When I think of everything in and around that game, you know, you're on the road in hostile territory. You're the underdog. You just stunned them with, what was that, 36 seconds to run the length of the field. They might be still mad about that penalty on Vodders. Like, you just stunned the team at home. The crowd is, you know, never going to be more shocked than they were right there. To me, I 100% go for two because, yeah, it's honestly, going from the 3-yard line is not that difficult versus some other things that happen in pro football. So go for the win, get out of there, win, lose. Two-point converts are made 55% of the time in the CFL the last decade. You're not going to have a 55% chance in overtime, right? So to me, you go for two and you get it done. That said, I didn't even bring it up on the broadcast because Mike O'Shea has on his own choice, gone for two 6 times in the last, 8 years. So I knew it wasn't coming. I knew we were playing for overtime.
0: Yeah, my next question was, do you think Mike will ever make that decision? I think it's enough.
1: I hope he will, but because like 2018 to present, I went back through it today. I'm like, okay, he's gone for two 19 times in that span, but a lot of those are legislated by the rules. You have to go for two in overtime. You're up 5 late. You make it up 7. That's an obvious one. He's chosen less than once a year to go for two, so I think he kind of has to. We've seen some things from this year where he's being more aggressive inside the opponent's 5 and going on 3rd down the last 3 weeks. So I hope this becomes a part of it because you cannot beat the math on going for two. 55% times 2 points is more than the best kicker in the league can handle. And, man, the first team that really embraces it, in my mind, is going to have a big benefit.
0: All right, Derek Taylor, here on the Green Zone, we talked about the anomaly that was Friday against the Owls before this Labor Day game. What do you expect in the Banjo Bowl?
1: I expect the offside and the procedure penalties to go against the Riders in this one because I expect their left guard's going to get gamed by the crowd in a key situation just because it's the reverse. It was so loud on Sunday. I felt for poor Gabe Wallace taking a procedure call. I think the Bombers need to have an offensive plan. They were able to scheme up Noel Thorpe's when Noel Thorpe brought pressure in that Montreal game. They were able to scheme that up great with more wide receiver screens than we'd seen. More of Pokey Wilson just dragging behind the on-rushing line, and Zach just pops it over the top. So Tommy Condell has to have a plan for okay, when it's 5-on-5, how do we not get clobbered and let, you know, get Zach's ribs broken? When it's 6-on-5, what are we going to do? We need to have an answer for this because Saskatchewan's pressure just destroyed them in that game. So, yeah, they really need to, they'll have a better offensive plan, and man, nobody will try to attempt to shove Daniel Weeb out of bounds. They'll make sure they tackle him this time.
0: Yeah. Finally, Derek Taylor, I have one more question. It has nothing to do with the Canadian Football League. Our Truth or Trash, here we play Truth or Trash Tuesday. The LA Rams win the Super Bowl this coming February. Is that going to be Truth or Trash?
1: Trash. They are the best team. I think that's the best roster, but there's 31 other teams, and a lot of wacky stuff can happen. One Stafford injury, and it's over. So trash. Trash, I say.
0: All right. We'll leave it there. Derek, thanks so much for your time.
1: Thanks, Jamie.
0: That is Derek Taylor, the voice of the Winnipeg Blue Bombers, of course, Saturday afternoon, 2 o'clock, the Green Zone pregame show at noon for the Banjo Bowl. Can the Riders sweep? By the way, 6 of the last 9 home-and-home sets have been sweeps. 4 by the Bombers, 2 by the Riders. I was a little surprised by that when I looked back. 6 of the last 9 sweeps in the home-and-home set of the Labor Day game and the Banjo Bowl. So consider that when making your prediction. I'm picking the Riders again, by the way. I wasn't going to. 2 weeks ago, I was like, I'm going to go with the split. Then I watched that defense, and I'm like, no, they're going to sweep the Bombers. This is 980 CJME and 650 CKOM.
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6: A recent survey for Royal LePage says half the people living in Canada's 3 major cities would consider moving to a center with more affordable housing if they could secure a job. And the survey ranked Regina as the most affordable capital city in the country and overall number 5. I'm Paul Martin.
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0: Welcome back to the Green Zone. It's in a week. 1 week away, the Foo Fighters at Mosaic Stadium. That means they've kicked the riders out of Mosaic to get ready for the Foo Fighters. Practice tomorrow will be Libel Field, is where that practice will be held. It's a great facility if you've never been in Regina. A lot of high school, university games played out of Libel Field. RMF as well. That begins 10:45 tomorrow. Libel. That's the only practice that's open to the public. Closed practice on Thursday. And then they'll be off to Winnipeg for Saturday's game and the quadruple header this coming Saturday in the Canadian Football League.
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5: Up to about the year 1800, humans lived a lot like other animals. If there was more food, more people were born. If there was less food, more of us died. But then we started to use coal and oil for energy, and things changed rapidly. Energy allowed the population to grow more rapidly than ever before and sustain ourselves. Energy allowed us to create surpluses and stockpiles of things like food. It also allowed us to focus on science and research rather than just surviving. This ability to focus led to a massive increase in knowledge, and then better ways to do things, and then more energy, and then the self-perpetuating loop fed on itself. But now, with more and more people, we're running out of land. So we need to fertilize to create more food from less land. And so our potash, one of the three key ingredients in fertilizer, is becoming more valuable every day. I'm Eric Anderson from CIMSA.
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11: The weather in Saskatchewan can change on the drop of a dime. Punishing, pounding rain, funnel clouds, wicked whipping. 650 CKOM takes weather coverage seriously. We're staffed 7 days a week to bring you breaking weather coverage. Rely on 650 CKOM severe weather updates.
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13: I'm Roman Hader with your 650 CKOM News Update. After a rain-filled long weekend, the cleanup continues. We're learning at least 80 millimeters fell in Saskatoon. That's just over 3 inches. The city is asking people to cut down on the dishwasher use and washing clothes. It wants time for the infrastructure to catch back up. Saskatchewan is retaliating in the U.S.-Canada trade war. It's slapping a new 50% tax on U.S. alcohol. That's after the U.S. put a 50% tariff on Canadian liquor and a range of other goods. Premier Scott Moe says Saskatchewan didn't ask for this trade fight, but will stand up for its people and industries. The group looking for a referendum into the city of Saskatoon's downtown arena project is asking for your help. The group is searching for 30,000 signatures to trigger that referendum. Starting on Saturday, they'll have 90 days to collect them. CKOM weather, Wednesday mainly sunny and a high of 22. Thursday clearing and a high of 19. That's your 650 CKOM News Update. I'm Roman Hader.
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0: Jamie Dye with you on this Tuesday afternoon. Still a little bit of rain in some areas of Saskatchewan. Of course, it was raining big time this morning, but more to the south, just kind of trickling through Assiniboia, Coronach, creeping in from Alberta in the Maple Creek area as well. But nothing substantial, and it's going to be probably similar all week long. I would like a reprieve. I'm of course, keeping an eye on next Tuesday's forecast, although there's no point a week away trying to predict what it's going to look like on Tuesday when the Foo Fighters are there. But might want to bring a sweater. This forecast, I'll just say, it sucks. What, last September, didn't we have like a bunch of 30-degree days? And so it was like the summer was extended. It's feeling too much like autumn right now in Saskatchewan. So, we need things to dry out, get harvest over with before that F word starts moving through the province. Not the actual like F word that I can't say. I can say it on the radio. I just don't want to. But I would like to see some warmer temperatures for September in the forecast. Dave Phillips, if you can do that up for me at Environment Canada, that would be great. Each and every Tuesday, we like to play a little game. It's known as Truth or Trash.
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0: Each and every Tuesday, it's Truth or Trash. We bring you an opinion, and then you get to call in at 1-877-332-8255. Play the expert and tell me if you think that is truth or whether or not you think that is trash. And the NFL season begins tomorrow. It begins with a Super Bowl rematch, the Seahawks and the Patriots. Then on Thursday, in Australia, it's the 49ers and the LA Rams. And if you've been following along, it's been all about the Rams. Who's going to beat the Rams? Who has the best chance in the NFC to beat the Rams? Who can beat the Rams? They're going to win the Super Bowl. They're the Super Bowl betting favorite. Rams, Rams, Rams, Rams, Rams. So, there's the opinion. The LA Rams, Super Bowl champions this NFL season. 1-877-332-8255. Now, truth, call up. Tell me why you believe. There are many reasons to believe, by the way. The Rams are going to be the Super Bowl champions. I have a hard time betting against it myself. Then, trash. I want to hear who you're picking. You can't just say trash, they're not going to win. I want to hear your prediction on who's going to win the Super Bowl this season in the NFL. 1-877-332-8255. The texts are already coming in. I prefer the sound of your voice. And if you just, maybe you're shy, I get it. You don't have to be afraid of me, but I get it. You can also do the voice memo into your phone. Little plus sign next to the message. Click that. Audio. Record something. A rant on who you're picking to win the Super Bowl if it's not the Rams. Text it in to 1-877-332-8255 and we'll play it back. So what are you thinking? LA Rams Super Bowl champions. Truth or Trash Tuesday begins. 1-877-332-8255 is the fan line. Let's go through here. Trash. Go Bears? Garth. If you're a Bears fan, okay. But do you really believe the Chicago Bears are going to win the Super Bowl? I get it. Ben Johnson, head coach. Genius offensive coordinator from the Detroit Lions. They miss him in Detroit, by the way. But I'm not going with the Bears. I think I did pick them to win the division. But I'm not picking them to win the Super Bowl. Tony. Oh my God. Tony's going with the Chiefs. Welcome back, Patrick Mahomes, going back and winning the Super Bowl in his return from that knee injury. Rashee Rice, Xavier Worthy, oh, Kenneth Walker III. They got him from Seattle, Super Bowl MVP. I don't know. Did they do enough to fix the offensive line? That's always been my issue with the Chiefs. They spend all their money everywhere else. They've tried a few times, just not working out. Defensively, they did lose. Did they lose both corners from the Super Bowl? One of them went to the Rams, by the way. We both went to the Rams. That's another reason why the Rams are favorites. Not only Aaron Donald and Myles Garrett and Puka Nacua and Matt Stafford and Kyron Williams and Devontae Adams and everything. Oh, yeah, they're secondary improved, too, for the Rams. 1-877-332-8255. Dave says, trash. Rams aren't going to win. It'll be the Baltimore Ravens or the Detroit Lions. Not sure about I'm not sure about the Lions. They lost those two coordinators. I'm not sure they're getting it back. I do not believe in Jared Goff. And for the Ravens, Lamar, I hate saying he can't win the big one. He can win big games, but I haven't seen the Ravens. Maybe a new coach will get it out of them that Harbaugh couldn't for the last couple of years. I'm not a believer in the Ravens either. Adam says, trash. Stafford is fragile and old. Plus, Nacua will be suspended for something else. That's unstable. But he's also going, Adam's also going, it's going to be the Ravens this year out of Baltimore. 1-877-332-8255 is the fan line here on the Green Zone for Truth or Trash Tuesday. The Rams will win the Super Bowl. Jim says, my prediction is the New England Patriots will be Super Bowl champions this season. I'm going to tell you this, Jim. Not going to be the New England Patriots. If you're picking anybody from that division, it's the Bills. Andrew is going with the Bills. Out of that division, I'm going with the Bills. I am not going with the Bills to win the Super Bowl. I want to wait. I think I'm going to wait until Britain's in studio for my Super Bowl prediction. 1-877-332-8255. Let's go to David in Melford. David, the LA Rams, Super Bowl champions this coming February. What do you think?
4: No, I don't think it's the LA Rams. I think it's going to be the Denver Broncos.
0: Are you a Bronco fan, David?
4: No.
0: Okay. I just want to be sure we're not dealing with Homerism here. But no, you say,
4: I'm a Minnesota Viking fan, and I don't think that'll be the Vikings year, but it never is. But can I ask you another question?
0: What do you got?
4: Okay, I got a question and a beef, real quick. My question is, do you think the Riders will be interested in Baldonado? And my beef is, I don't like these fans calling in that always say, where are the Jeremy O'Day haters now? In 22 and 23, everybody was a hater, just like everybody's a hater of Hale now. He turned it around, and it's great for him, but don't come on here and tell me that you weren't saying in 22 and 23
0: me?
4: That O'Day was being... No, any people, fans in general.
0: Oh, okay.
4: You know, they're probably the ones that...
0: I get it. I understand, David. I understand the frustration. I understand it. When it came to the Jeremy O'Day. Baldonado, maybe that'll solve the global problem that people seem to think is keeping Alex Hale on the field. Okay. Chad, Truth or Trash Tuesday. The LA Rams, Super Bowl champions in February.
5: Trash. Just picking anybody in this time of year is kind of, there's so many variables.
0: There are, but if you're going on paper, aren't they the best team in the National Football League?
5: They're the most top-heavy team in the league, yeah. you can't name a backup player on their team because none of them actually belong in the league. And, yeah, and the schedule, and, you know, like, they're going to go start it off. Look at their first five games, except for week two, they got a bye because they play the Giants. They could go to Australia, come back, play, like, Buffalo. Yeah, they're going to be 2-3 after week five. So if you do like the Rams, wait till week six and bet the Super Bowl futures because you get better than 5-1. And that was where, historically, 20 times in the history of the NFL, teams have been plus 600 or less, so 6-1 or shorter odds before the season started. Those teams are 0-19 to win the Super Bowl. And at 8-0 this year.
0: Wow.
5: It never happens. The favorite never wins. Never.
0: There you go. That is amazing. 0-19. That is crazy stuff, Chad. Okay, I'm a believer now. Trash. I'm trash. Now that I heard that from Chad, that's crazy stuff. Aaron, what do you think?
6: Well, I think there's a good chance that it's trash because Aaron Donald's old, Matt Stafford's old. You're looking at an injury there, probably before the end of the season. And my kids are thinking Cincinnati, they're thinking New England, or Detroit. I think history has a way of repeating itself. So the Bengals played the 49ers and lost, then met up again and lost. When the Bengals go back, I think it'll be against the Rams, and I think the Rams will win if that's the case.
0: So Aaron, I'm with you on the Bengals. I'm with their kids on the Bengals. I've said them before, and they drove me bonkers. But this is the year. They're back. The Bengals. Joe Burrow, healthy. Chase, Higgins, and their secret weapon. Grey Cup champion, Dante Myers. Canadian, Chase Brown. Dexter Lawrence. Bengals. Bengals! The NFC team in the Super Bowl, again. I'm waiting for Britton tomorrow to be in studio with me before I say that. 1-877-332-8255. What's your pick for the Super Bowl as the NFL season starts tomorrow? Still to come, Belton Johnson on the Labor Day Classic. And, of course, he'll give us his Super Bowl prediction as well right here on 980 CJME and 650 CKOM.
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0: That man holds the attendance record for New Mosaic Stadium, Garth Brooks. But on Sunday, the Riders Bombers Labor Day Classic set the football attendance record for the most people to watch a Rider game, or a football game, more than the Grey Cup even, at Mosaic Stadium. Okay, Truth or Trash Tuesday continues. Tony, I assume you're joking. The Raiders are not winning the Super Bowl. Over under 6 wins. That's where I'm at. 5.5. It's gonna be a tough season again for the Raiders. They're not picking first overall next year, though. Meanwhile, Jason says, trash on the Rams winning the Super Bowl. They look good now, but they won't at the end of the season. They have such a big target on them. Every team is going to bring their best against the Rams. I think every team wants to bring their best anyway when it comes to professional football. But I understand where you're going is all the hype. And we've talked about it with the Riders playing Nathan Rourke and the BC Lions, that there are players in the CFL who are a bit annoyed at the amount of hype that Nathan Rourke is getting and how the BC Lions were the favorites to win the Grey Cup and everybody's picking the, it's similar to the Rams, right? All the hype they're getting and the teams are like, okay, these guys are supposed to be good. We'll show them that. So could be similar. 1-877-332-8255. This just came in, and I've heard a bit about a noise online about this. Connie was asking about the Corey Mace post-game interview. There wasn't one on Sunday. Let's just say something personal came up that Corey had to deal with almost immediately after the game. So that is why there was no pay. We didn't play a post-game interview. We kind of knew something was up on Sunday night, but I wasn't sure what the team was comfortable with saying. So it was a personal matter that Corey Mace attended to. And by the time he gets to the post-game interview, it's about, depends on the timing. But he was going last after the locker room and all that stuff for the Labor Day Classic. So push the timing back, but he had to attend to something. So that's the explanation on the Corey Mace post game from September the 6th. But we're anticipating him to be at practice tomorrow.
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1: From the National Newsroom of the Canadian Press, I'm Karen Rebo. The U.S. has made its next move in its escalating trade war with Canada. Hours after Canada's reciprocal tariffs kicked in on nearly $28 billion worth of U.S. goods, U.S. President Donald Trump Tuesday signed five executive orders to ramp up additional retaliation by his administration. New measures include a ban later this month on Canadian imports of alcoholic beverages, some dairy products, and motorcycles. Trump also posted on social media that he's directing the federal U.S. agency that oversees government procurement to remove all Canadian origin products from its awards schedules. British Columbia Premier David Eby has invoked the memory of the 9/11 terrorist attacks of 25 years ago and Canadian efforts to help their neighbors as he voiced support for Ottawa's counter-tariffs in the trade conflict.
2: We know who we are as a country. We are generous. We are kind, we are loyal, and we are compassionate. And while our kindness is one of our greatest strengths, you should never, ever mistake that kindness for weakness.
1: Canada-U.S. Trade Minister Dominic LeBlanc says the federal government is assessing the developments. And in a statement Tuesday night, U.S. Trade Rep Jamieson Greer says Trump's decision to hit back again was natural consequence of Canada's discriminatory treatment of American exports. A major American news agency is showing respect to its northern neighbor amid current Canadian tensions with the Trump administration. The Associated Press says it will continue to refer to Lake Ontario by its original name and not Lake America. It says as a global news agency, it must ensure place names are easily recognizable to broad audiences, noting Canada has said it will not be following the name change decreed by U.S. President Trump in an executive order. The guidance note says no single body determines the names of international bodies of water, although Trump has wide latitude over how the U.S. government recognizes geographic places and landmarks. And organizers of the Great Outdoors Comedy Festival says its cavalcade of laughs set for this weekend in Mississauga, Ontario, has been postponed.
3: The festival says in a notice on its website that the decision comes after, quote, careful consideration. It says postponing the event will allow organizers to deliver the best show they can. An annual comedy festival, events across Canada and the U.S. have featured acts like Matt Rife, Nikki Glaser, Kevin Hart, and John Mulaney. Mulaney was to headline the Mississauga event. He posted on social media Tuesday evening that the decision was unfortunate, but that he intends to perform in the area soon. The festival says it's exploring new show dates and would follow up directly with those who have already bought tickets. Lisa Laporte, The Canadian Press.
1: This is The Canadian Press. In sports, a win for the Toronto Blue Jays in Sacramento. Josh Smith and Kaz Okamoto hit home runs, and Jose Soriano pitched seven innings of six-hit ball, and the visiting Toronto Blue Jays beat the Athletics 4-2 to snap a two-game losing skid. It keeps them one game back of the Cleveland Guardians for the third American League wildcard spot. Cleveland beat Baltimore 9-5. In tennis, third seed Jessica Pegula punched her ticket to the U.S. Open semis Tuesday night with a tough three-set victory over fellow American Emma Navarro in New York. Pegula will face defending champ Aryna Sabalenka in Thursday's semifinals. On the doubles side, defending champion Canadian Gabriela Dabrowski is also heading to Wednesday's women's doubles semifinals. The Ottawa tennis talent and her Brazilian partner Luisa Stefani beat a seventh-seeded Chinese duo in the quarterfinals to move on. From the Canadian Press, I'm Karen Rebo.
4: I'm Roman Hader with your 650 CKOM News Update. After a rain-filled long weekend, the cleanup continues. We're learning at least 80 millimeters fell in Saskatoon. That's just over 3 inches. The city is asking people to cut down on the dishwasher use and washing clothes. It wants time for the infrastructure to catch back up. Saskatchewan is retaliating in the U.S.-Canada trade war. It's slapping a new 50% tax on U.S. alcohol. That's after the U.S. put a 50% tariff on Canadian liquor and a range of other goods. Premier Scott Moe says Saskatchewan didn't ask for this trade fight, but will stand up for its people and industries. The group looking for a referendum into the city of Saskatoon's downtown arena project is asking for your help. The group is searching for 30,000 signatures to trigger that referendum. Starting on Saturday, they'll have 90 days to collect them. CKOM weather, Wednesday mainly sunny and a high of 22. Thursday clearing and a high of 19. That's your 650 CKOM news update. I'm Roman Hader.
0: 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The voice of Saskatchewan. Evan Bray on 650 CKOM.
5: Well, good morning. Welcome back to the show, Evan Bray. Good to have you here on this Tuesday morning, starting a short work week, a soggy start to the week. Were you, by the way, one of over 34,000 packed into Mosaic Stadium on Sunday? I was not, because I assumed I would be harvesting. The long weekend plan for me was hauling grain. And we got one day of that done before the rain hit. And I think a lot of the province in the same boat. Harvest is at a standstill throughout the province. Thank you, by the way, to the text coming in of rain gauge readings. I'm going to throw some of those out through the next half hour. Big win for the Riders, though, in that Labor Day Classic. 32-26. Needed overtime to get it done. We will talk with Green Zone's Jamie Nye a little bit later on this morning about the win. This will be a big one on their show. And, of course, you can enjoy, you can soak the win in, but you can't focus too long on it because we've got a return game in Winnipeg this weekend, and the Banjo Bowl now is the focus of course, the Riders, and we would like to see another win there. Hey, by the way, green and white prognostications on Friday for the second week in a row. We've got three people

0: played along. And yeah, with the next game being the Banjo Bowl this weekend, we will play green and white prognostications again on Friday. Okay, speaking of Friday, we had Pierre Poilievre on the show. He was promoting the fact he was coming for the Rider game. Did you get a if you were at the game, did you get a chance to shake hands, meet Pierre Poilievre? All kinds of pictures online and videos. He was on our show Friday promoting the fact he was going to be in Saskatchewan for the game. And we talked about tariffs. We talked about trade. I asked him the question, like, what is the government missing? Is there something that is glaringly missing from the strategy that we're seeing rolled out?
1: An economic action plan. Look, we've had, our economy has not grown in 10 years. We've had the worst GDP growth in the G7 for that decade and for the last year. Prime Minister Carney is the only prime minister since Lester B. Pearson, whose first year in office left the economy smaller at the end than when he started. And now we're being faced with an escalating trade war. We need an economic action plan now. And we've already published what would be in that plan. We're proposing, for example, to scrap all carbon taxes, not just the visible consumer tax, which we forced the government to back down on, but the less visible fuel standard tax, 7 cents a liter at the pump, GST on gas, the industrial carbon tax on on fertilizer, steel, aluminum, cement, concrete, and all other industrial goods. Let's end capital gains tax on any reinvestments that happen in Canada. Let's take sales tax off Canadian-made cars to save you money and save auto workers their job. Let's immediately greenlight the 500 economic construction projects awaiting federal approval, but are held up right now by bureaucracy. Repeal C-69, the No New Pipelines Law, legalize shipping oil off the west coast of BC. And finally, let's announce today that we're partnering with industry to have a strategic energy and oil reserve that will give us tremendous leverage in negotiating free trade with the United States, who desperately need our energy and minerals. Let's tell them today, within 5 years, we're going to have a massive stockpile of everything they would ever need to fight a war or power their economy in a crisis. And if they want to have first right of reverse refusal on it, they need to give us tariff-free trades. In other words, an economic action plan that saves you money and brings home paychecks and production.
0: That was the show on Friday. Pierre says, okay, we need an economic action plan. Actually, Pierre Poilievre holds a news conference yesterday and actually asks for directly that action plan.
2: We're asking him to release the government's full calculations of the cost burden on struggling Canadian families and businesses. Finally, we need a plan, an economic action plan.
0: So, did we get that? No, we haven't got necessarily, well, we didn't get the numbers this morning, but Prime Minister Mark Carney has released a video where he talks about the economic strategy used in some of the steps that have been taken so far, and also talked about the importance of diversification in this government's plan.
3: The past 40 years has been a period of deeper economic integration with the United States. Truth is, it was easy business, but it meant we relied too much on one economic partner. It's clear that time is over. This is why our plan since I came into office has been development and diversification, not denial, waiting to go back to some good old days, and not continued dependence. For the past year and a half, we've been steering our economy towards trusted partners. We've signed 20 trade and defense agreements across 4 different continents. These represent real opportunities for Canadians and Canadian businesses. They're good for today, and they're great for tomorrow.
0: So it's part of the conversation that Mark Carney had on a video message with Canada this morning. So kind of 2 schools of thought. You've got Pierre Poilievre, who laid out on our show on Friday all of the immediate taxes that he would like to see cut, the immediate green lighting of construction projects, repealing bad policy, partnering to put together a strategic energy and oil reserve. Those were the immediate things that Pierre Poilievre had in his action plan. Mark Carney talking about, here's the steps we've taken, why we have, and then focusing a lot on diversification.

0: The tariffs are a thing today. The retaliatory tariffs officially are in place today for Canada. What this means, will we see an escalation of the whole trade war? I would suggest we're definitely going to hear some loud bellowing from south of the border. Even the U.S. Secretary of Treasury, Scott Bessent, over the weekend described Canada as a yippy dog.
1: Canada is expected to impose those retaliatory tariffs. How do you see all of this playing out?
2: Well, you know, Laura, I had a German Shepherd, and there was a dachshund that used to antagonize her at the at the playground, and it kind of reminds me of that. It kind of reminds me of that, and that this little yippy dog.
0: As the owner of a dachshund, I think I'm offended. As a Canadian and the owner of a dachshund. Anyway, there was lots of that over the weekend. Donald Trump, you probably saw the meme he put out with him and Mark Carney in hockey gear, and it looks as if he's knocked Mark Carney to the ice. He's saying, "Get up, governor." I did think it was kind of telling that on the hockey gloves, Mark Carney's glove, it says Canada. On Donald Trump's, it says Trump. It doesn't say United States. It just says Trump. Anyway, I mean, it's there's no shortage of social media fodder that was flying from the south to the north over the weekend. Well, what do you think? The tariffs are in place. Is this going to be short-lived? Is this going to be leveraged to get us back to the table? Or are we likely to hear more anger, more frustration? I know lots of texts coming in when we were chatting with Aaron O'Toole right off the start of the show today. Mike in Saskatoon said, "I'm actually disappointed hearing even Aaron O'Toole say the United States will be hurt to the same extent as Canada." Mike goes on to say, "I believe this is an outright lie being spread by panicked politicians who have nothing else to say." There's no question. I mean, you look at any of the polls that have been done in the United States, the number of states that are taking the U.S. administration, the government of the United States, to court, the number of interest groups like the farmers who we connected with on the show a couple of weeks ago. There is some loud cries from industry in the United States and investors saying, "These tariffs are hurting us and we need to make some sort of a change," but it does not appear to deter the way that these tariffs are going. I can't help but, this is Chuck in Moose Jaw. "Good morning, Evan. I can't help but compare the trade war and Canada's position to the Regina sanitation strike a few years ago. The sanitation workers held out forever. They ended up signing a modest increase, yet what the workers gained in the end was far less than what they lost by holding out. Governments don't mind prices getting higher and higher because that means more taxes. Or am I missing out on something here?" That's Chris in Saskatoon. 1-877-332-8255. If you've got some thoughts, if you'd like to join Open Lines, we are taking your calls till the bottom of the hour today. 1-877-332-8255. Let's take a break. We'll be right back here on 980 CJME and 650 CKOM.
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0: The head of the Canadian Army has been in our province this week, and we catch up with him on the show. We'll talk military growth, recruiting, technology, and hear how he feels about the jabs and the cheap shots the current U.S. administration is taking at our military.
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14: Hands that can't help reaching for you. 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
15: anywhere inside. We're asking him to release the government's full calculations of the cost burden on struggling Canadian families and businesses. Finally, we need a plan, an economic action plan.
0: Welcome back to the show, and thank you to all of the rain gauge readings that have been texted in this morning. Rob in the Arendale area, 3.25 inches. I've got Corey in Melfort, an actual picture of the rain gauge, exactly level at 3 inches. 3.5 inches at Beachmont in Briarwood, 4 inches in Parkridge, Saskatoon. It's amazing how even within a community like Saskatoon or Regina, you can get such different swings in rain amounts from one area to the other. But some places, like Jason in Priestville, said south of Priestville, I got 1.3 inches, which is, I mean, it's inch and three tenths is nothing to sneeze at, but it's not nearly as much as what we saw. Gosh, some of those rain gauges in the south part of the province, down closer to the border. I know Weyburn, we've got CJME reporter Lisa Schick down in Weyburn today assessing the impact of the rain there. John in White City with a text that I almost didn't want to read, but I'm going to read it. He took the time to, he said, is this a repeat of 1985? John says, we started harvest September 2nd. It rained overnight. Started again the day our daughter was born on October 17th. That was quite the harvest. We had to dry everything, but that week the temperatures were in the 30s. Let's hope that we can dry things out this week, although I know the temperature is not going to be real hot in the province, but warm and windy would be nice to get things dry and get our farmers back into the field. Okay, 1-877-332-8255. Let's go to the phone line. Larry in Saskatoon. Today, the retaliatory tariffs by Canada officially come into play. How do you see this, Larry?
16: Let's put this in perspective. Of all the countries that the Trump administration is negotiating trade agreements with, only two of them, Communist China and Canada, are using tariffs. I think people should look a little more closely at that. Ian Lee has noted that 45,000 Canadian firms export to the United States. 30,000 of them export only there. That's over $400 billion in sales, about $2 million jobs. And he said, you lay off workers. Ottawa can't put them all on, well, what would it be? Unemployment insurance and then welfare?
0: It's expensive.
16: Is that the plan? Look, Communist China was transshipping steel and, I don't know, aluminum and whatever they could get away with to undercut the tariffs that the U.S. has put on them. And then they take it, put it through Canada, who stamps it or does whatever with it, and then sends it to the United States. And the United States are not dumb. They could see that was happening. That's not reasonable trade. Carney talks about trusted partners. Well, his trusted partner is Communist China. He has the RCMP helping the Chinese police intimidate the China diaspora citizens in Canada.
0: So, Larry, do you see the difference, though, that I mean, we, from a geography standpoint, we have a completely different relationship with the States than any other country other than Mexico, I would say.
16: Of course. And unfortunately, right now, Mexico's out negotiating us, and their trade with the United States is growing. I've heard it may even be exceeding that of Canada. We're not careful. We need to have, well, what have we got? Short open line program. We need to have an hour and a half or 2 hours where people talk from all sorts of things. I mean, Aaron O'Toole is supposed to be very aware of Communist China, but he's very quiet about what's going on. The armed forces of Canada were cooperating, bringing in China armed forces in 2018 under Trudeau. Well, that's apparently being reinstated under Carney.
0: Well, I feel like we're getting off topic. I mean, the whole, we can talk armed forces, we can talk military for sure. At the end of the day, the most recent poll I saw, 75% of Canadians agree with retaliatory tariffs. You will note that the Conservatives under Pierre Poilievre at one time said retaliatory tariffs, the only option that we have. I know they've backed away a little bit from that position now. 1-877-332-8255. Let's go to Mike on the road. Your thoughts on what's going on today with the new tariffs?
17: Canadians are about to start suffering, which they have been over the past 11 years. The standard of living for the average Canadian has dropped during the Liberal rule. And second to that, the Liberals have succeeded now in alienating our greatest partner. We've got to stop this Trump, the TDS. It's not helping anybody. We need to restore our previous relationship with the U.S. I don't think it'll happen under this government. The elbows up stuff has got to stop.
0: Would it help it? Would it happen under Trump with a different, like if we had, let's say we had Pierre and the Conservatives, do you think
17: I think it'd be a big difference. I mean, basically Carney is pirating every move that Poilievre is making and implementing it into the Liberal doctrine because it's been such a mess over the past number of years under Trudeau. So it's one start, but really, in the number of months since Carney, what has Carney accomplished in the 14, 18 months since he's come into power? Nothing.
0: Well, there has been some agreements made, Mike, right? There has been some. I mean, some of them are MOUs, but some of them There have been agreements made with some country in terms of trade diversification. But, I mean, it doesn't even come close to, you can't say that it's replacing the trade that we had with the United States. And most people will say we don't want to. I mean, the United States are an important trading partner. So it's not about replacing it completely. Maybe finding a way to be less reliant on it, for sure. Okay, it's a conversation we'll continue. Of course, the reality is not only are the counter tariffs in place, but the support we're seeing from the federal government being rolled out, some big announcements have been made. That's where we're going to go next with my next guest. Some of the support that's rolling out. Our only Liberal MP is joining me here in studio when we come back here on 980 CJME and 650 CKOM.
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19: I'm Roman Hayter with your 650 CKOM news update. After a rain-filled long weekend, the cleanup continues. We're learning at least 80 millimeters fell in Saskatoon. That's just over 3 inches. The city is asking people to cut down on the dishwasher use and washing clothes. It wants time for the infrastructure to catch back up. Saskatchewan is retaliating in the U.S.-Canada trade war. It's slapping a new 50% tax on U.S. alcohol. That's after the U.S. put a 50% tariff on Canadian liquor and a range of other goods. Premier Scott Moe says Saskatchewan didn't ask for this trade fight, but will stand up for its people and industries. The group looking for a referendum into the City of Saskatoon's downtown arena project is asking for your help. The group is searching for 30,000 signatures to trigger that referendum. Starting on Saturday, they'll have 90 days to collect them. CKOM weather, Wednesday mainly sunny and a high of 22. Thursday clearing and a high of 19. That's your 650 CKOM news update. I'm Roman Hayter.
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22: We've heard and maybe even learned that the energy created is equal to the weight moved times the speed squared. So how does that impact power generation? In wind and hydropower, you have a relatively slow speed affecting the weight. Water maxes out at about 80 miles per hour when falling, and the wind hopefully the same. However, in chemical reactions, like from fire, the smaller amount of weight is moved, but it's at a speed of light, which is over 670 million miles per hour, and then this is squared. And then in nuclear power, the speed is still the speed of light, but the mass is way bigger than fire because we're not just splitting off little electrons, but rather the beefy nucleus of an atom. So in the end, nuclear power is far more efficient since it moves at the speed of light and it moves the beefy nucleus, not just fluffy little electrons. I'm Eric Anderson from CIMSA.
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5: The weather in Saskatchewan can change on the drop of a dime. Punishing, pounding rain, funnel clouds, wicked whipping wind. 650 CKOM takes weather coverage seriously.
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0: Welcome back to the show, Evan Bray. Good to have you here. It is a Tuesday morning. Hope you had a good long weekend. If you're a farmer, I know you probably had a frustrating long weekend. I mentioned I was out at the farm. We were harvesting canola. I was hauling canola on Saturday, and then Sunday, Monday, watching the rain out the window, my brother texting me, frustrated. The only positive text I got from my brother was when the Riders won the game. That was, we could both agree that that was a good thing, but let's hope it dries up for the farmers to get back in the field. Okay, we've been talking about the fact today is the day retaliatory tariffs officially take effect. We chatted about that off the start of the show. We had a little bit of open line dialogue about it as well. With the retaliatory tariff also came some announcement of new investments, programs rolling out across Saskatchewan and Canada, because businesses and producers are finding what their new norm looks like, a way to deal with these tariffs and the uncertainty that comes with that. So what does this look like? How is Ottawa delivered for our province, and what can be done to support in our province? We heard some announcements last week in that regard, and there's actually a couple more happening today. Here to talk about that is Saskatchewan's only Liberal MP, Secretary of State Rural Development for the federal government, MP Buckley Belanger. And I'm going to say Belanger because you and I were just chatting off air, and I said there's this big back and forth how we pronounce your last name.
25: Yeah, obviously it's a French name.
0: Yeah,
25: and over time, if I were to say back home, "Je suis Monsieur Buckley Belanger," they would not know who that guy was.
0: Right.
25: They know Buckley Belanger a bit better because, like I said, it is a French name, and of course, the French speaking and French community in Canada want to protect their language,
0: right?
25: And respectfully, so it is a French name. So we use Buckley Belanger.
0: Okay, so you're good with Belanger?
25: Oui, monsieur.
0: Okay, that's what I'm going to use going forward. Thank you for coming in. So you're actually back home because you've been making some announcements. Can we talk about what was announced last week?
25: Well, we talked really about the tariff support package that we were putting in front of Canadians. As you know, recently we put $7.5 billion right across the country to prepare and to support those impacted by the unjustified tariffs as a result of our negotiations with the U.S., and we're doing that right across the country. There's various ministers traveling to various sectors of our country. I'm pleased to be back home here in Saskatchewan. I'd say right now for the Western Canadian Prairie provinces and other provinces as well, we grow the best canola. You were talking about canola earlier, but we grow the best canola. So as we travel throughout Saskatchewan and see the promise and the hard work of people, it really makes me proud to come from Saskatchewan. So as we get into Ottawa, we talk about the aspirations and dreams that Saskatchewan has. And as you know, Evan, we're a trading province. We're really good at that. We have a lot of resources. We have what Canada and the world needs. So these are all positive. So when I come home, I get really energized. It's great to be back in Saskatchewan, and it's even great to be back home and out of La Crosse where I can visit with my 4-year-old grandson.
0: Of course. So
25: we come home, we get re-energized. Being an MP and being in Ottawa and the travel demands, you know, it is really tough on a guy. But when you get home, we feel the Saskatchewan energy, and it gives us a great, great feel.
0: We heard some announcements made in Saskatoon, some businesses and industries impacting by the support package. Some more are being announced today. How are they chosen?
25: Well, there's a criteria that, as example, I would use is our regional development agency, Prairies Can. That's where a lot of the tariff supports are going to be housed. There's other examples, the Business Development Bank as an example. But they are primarily the ones taking applications. So folks that are out there listening and they see that, you know, first of all, this is not Saskatchewan's fault. This is not our producer's fault. It's nobody's fault that this unjustified tariff was placed upon us as a country. So what we're trying to do is minimize the negative impact of those tariffs. And as of today, we're going dollar for dollar back to the U.S. on creating our own or developing our own tariffs. But in the interim, there are people that are being affected and impacted. And what we do is we house some of the tariff response initiatives through regional development agencies, like I said, the Prairies Can operation. So my advice to folks out there, if you're impacted by these unjustified tariffs that you didn't ask for, then as a Secretary of State for Rural Canada and as your lone Liberal rep, as you mentioned in the province, we would say just simply go on Prairies Can's website, and there's a series of information and opportunities there to help Canadians and producers and many people impacted, like, for example, steel is an issue here in our capital city. So there's programs in there, and that'll walk you through what is available.
0: Right. So the money comes from the feds, goes into, in our case, Prairies Can, and then there's a process there, a committee that adjudicates on, based on need. I'm assuming there's some criteria set up to.
25: Absolutely. There is. And the best way to find out what those criteria are, simply go on the website.
0: The website. Yeah. Okay. We're chatting today with Buckley Belanger, who is a Saskatchewan Liberal MP, our only Liberal MP for the province, also Secretary of State Rural Development. So do you feel when you come back home, you're talking with people, are you feeling a support for these tariffs? We've been talking about this on the show. We just had some open lines. Some people feel like, you know, the tariffs isn't, like the retaliatory tariffs isn't what we should be doing, because it only prolongs and aggravates the current administration in the States. We should be focusing on getting a deal. What do you hear from people?
25: Well, obviously, I think what I would like to add to that is we have a great team. As you can see, right from the Prime Minister to Minister LeBlanc, Minister Sidhu, all these ministers that are really working very hard. And they're all engaged. Like when we meet in Ottawa, the tariff situation is explained to us, and on many occasions, many times to any caucus member that has a particular interest that might affect their riding or their region. So we're getting a lot of great information. I would say this on the tariff situation. We have a great team. It's probably not a great idea to speculate on things today, but to tell folks that we are all in. Whether it is protecting Canada's identity, protecting our country in many ways possible, and tariffs are there to support those impacted by that. And as you've mentioned, there's really good criteria to who could apply and who could be helped. We're just going to stand up for Canadians, do our best to keep the team strong, and to remind Canadians that we are a separate country. We are an independent country. We will protect our sovereignty. And these days, I just feel great being a Canadian. And I can tell folks we have a very strong team. And they are, as you know, in the middle of all these discussions. And they're very complex discussions. Mm-hmm. And the provinces are involved as well. You look at Saskatchewan, we're a trade-dependent province. And, you know, we got the resources that Canada and the world needs. So they are also engaged in a lot of these discussions. So I would just tell Canadians, we have a solid team in place trying their very best to maneuver Canada at this very important time of our of our trading history.
0: Saskatchewan Liberal MP Buckley Belanger is my guest in studio today. The United States have been throwing out the notion that Canada simply walked away from the table for political purposes. What we heard from our government was they walked away because there were some last-minute ads that weren't conducive to getting a deal. This has caused a lot of discussion of people saying, well, can you show us? Can you give us an understanding? Show us some of the things that weren't good for Canada in the deal that caused you to walk away. Do you get a sense we will ever see some of those details?
25: Absolutely. As we alluded to earlier, you look at the Minister LeBlanc. He's explained the differences on numerous radio shows. He does a podcast as well. Minister Champagne, Minister Jolie, all of these ministers, senior ministers that are heavily engaged in a lot of these discussions have come forward and they've explained specific examples. And yeah, they've heard our aluminum, they've heard our steel, they've heard our wood sector. At the end of the day, if this was not good for Canada, then we simply walk. And that was the occasion. It's unfortunate, but that we simply walk away because we are an independent country. When there's certain provisions in there saying, well, can we have influence on any trade deal you might make with any other country? Well, that's our right as Canadians. You know, we can decide. And our prime ministers emphasize that time and time again. We are an independent country. We will defend our country. We will promote our country. We'll open trade opportunities to the rest of the world if we have to, because go back to my earlier point, Evan, we have what the world needs. And want. So we are in a great position to do great things.
0: So on that topic, like your point is well taken. We've definitely heard Dominic LeBlanc as an example to say, here's some of the things that the areas in which they were wanting to make some last minute changes we weren't comfortable with. We've also heard the United States officials say that's not true. We didn't do that. We didn't want to talk about French. We didn't want to talk about languages. So that's, I think, why the question has been asked by some people. I know Pierre Poilievre has been saying, can you show us the document? Do you think we'll ever see a document?
25: Again, going back to all the discussion I alluded to earlier, I think there's been a lot of information being shared by the various senior cabinet ministers on what was discussed. You know, there's no question in my mind there are some specific examples. I know Minister LeBlanc made reference to the trucks, you know, in terms of some of the changes being made. At the end of the day, these are complex discussions, and adding speculation to it would not be proper at this time. It'll just simply complicate things from my perspective.
0: But showing the document wouldn't be speculation. Well, it would be, here's the evidence.
25: Right. But at the end of the day, you know, there's been news media that have been interviewing our team on a regular basis. A lot of information has come from numerous ministers as to what is in those discussions. And again, don't forget the provinces are part of the discussion as well. So I would say to people, things change, you know, day by day, issues change day by day. And when you have senior ministers that are always concentrating on this particular challenge we have as Canadians, that gives me a lot of comfort. Now, going back to Poilievre's perspective, I would say, well, what were they prepared to give up? You know, what was their plan? Well, he hasn't shared that with Canadians as well. So it's a two-way street. You want information? Well, we want information from you too.
0: Right.
25: So there's give and take. And my argument with Poilievre is, well, what were you prepared to give up?
0: Well,
25: can you tell us what your position is?
0: Right.
25: So
0: we had Pierre on the show on Friday, actually. He was joined us by phone. And he talked about what he thinks is missing from the Liberal plan. And there was a number of things. I jotted down some notes, scrapping taxes, for example, repealing C-69, green lighting construction projects. He laid out a number of things that he thinks are missing from the plan here. He didn't go as far as to say Mark Carney stepped away for political purposes. He didn't say that, but he did say, here's some things that I think. And he, of course, is one of the loud voices calling on the feds to show what the deal was that wasn't good enough for Canadians.
25: Yeah. And see, this is where the consultation piece is critical. You know, I would suggest that he's probably had minimal conversations with the labor movement. He's probably had minimal conversations with premiers. He's probably had minimal conversations with the business community. There's a lot of sectors that are being impacted by this whole unfortunate tariff-riddled relationship we have with the U.S. right now. And they are our most, we trade with them a lot. So a lot of consultation is necessary. And I just look at Mr. Polyev's position as being very simple without any explanation. And we want that explanation. I wouldn't mind finding out what he was prepared to give up. It's a two-way street, Evan. You want to know what we were all about in this trade deal? Well, I would suggest that the ministers have been very open, as the prime minister has, as to what was discussed. A lot of media attention, of course. Everybody's asking these questions. Now we turn to him, and he's, again, complaining about what was in the trade deal. My argument is, what were you prepared to give up? You have a responsibility, too, to share it with Canadians. And this is the guy that hasn't got his security clearance as well to be able to be privy to some of these internal discussions. So,
0: Buckley Belanger is my guest, Saskatchewan Liberal MP, Secretary of State for Rural Development. We're almost out of time, and this may be the last time I chat with you before Saskatchewan has a by-election. We know that an MP has announced her decision to step down as of, I think it was the end of August, so that Melville Yorkton area will be up for an election. You are the lone Liberal MP in the province. The rest of the province went Conservative. Any thoughts or strategy that you're talking about in Ottawa to try and increase the amount of seats that you have here in Saskatchewan?
25: Well, as we know, the Prime Minister has directed me to be the Minister for Rural Development overall. We've been traveling. I think we've had 13 roundtables. We've been all throughout Saskatchewan. And I actually have three jobs, Evan. One is being the MP for Northern Saskatchewan, mm-hmm. which I consider a rural and isolated seat, of course. And then we have to also represent Saskatchewan. On many occasions, being at that table for Saskatchewan is really, really important. And a good example I would share with people is the last summer, we've spent $467 million on programs that I could say as an MP, we're at that table and we're arguing for Saskatchewan's interests and we've had some success. Now, do I think we need more Liberal MPs? Absolutely. I think having two or three would be a significant opportunity because you'd have two or three times the effort to represent Saskatchewan and bring those issues home. Now, on the Yorkton by-election, mm-hmm. We're going to have, I think, some really good quality candidates coming forward. I am confident in the fact that...
0: Do you think you can win there?
25: Well, rural Saskatchewan, I think at the end of the day, there is a lot of focus on rural Saskatchewan in general. We have traveled all throughout rural Saskatchewan, learning as much as we can as a lone single MP. Now, imagine if we had a second MP from a rural base, how much quicker and faster we can build on the opportunity around agriculture and value adding. So my point is we got quality candidates that are coming forward. We're going to fight for every inch of opportunity we have in Saskatchewan. And the last three by-elections from right across the country prove that Prime Minister Carney's message is resonating with Canadians. And I think Saskatchewan could use a second MP. And man, that would be great if it were from rural Canada, rural Saskatchewan. Mm-hmm. That would make my job a heck of a lot easier.
0: Buckley, I appreciate you popping into the studio. Thanks for giving us the time today.
25: Thanks, Evan, for having me.
0: Buckley Belanger, Saskatchewan's lone Liberal MP in the province with some funding announcements in terms of industrial and business support in the wake of this trade war that is going on. We'll take a break and we'll be right back here on 980 CJME and 650 CKOM.
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0: Thanks again to Saskatchewan Liberal MP Buckley Boulanger. And yes, we confirmed. He said, go ahead, pronounce the name Boulanger. Thanks for coming onto the program. I still feel as if it would put a lot of innuendos to rest if they would. They, the Liberal government, would show the document, or at least parts of the agreement that they, like actual physical evidence, this is what they asked for, this is why we walked away. There's so much speculation back and forth, and a number of texts are coming in on the text line essentially saying that as well. Show the document, otherwise it just sounds like excuses, and we don't know who's telling the truth as to why those talks broke down. Take a break. We'll be right back. Lots still to come on the show today. 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
1: From the National Newsroom of the Canadian Press, I'm Karen Rebo. Reaction to the Trump administration upping the ante on its trade war with Canada has been swift. U.S. President Donald Trump signed new executive orders Tuesday, ramping up retaliation after Canada imposed its latest set of counter duties on the U.S. Canada-U.S. Trade Minister Dominic LeBlanc says the federal government is assessing the new developments. Canadian Press reporter Kelly Malone breaks down where trade negotiations stand right now.
2: There's been a lot more calls of getting back to the negotiation table. Treasury Secretary Scott Bessent was speaking today to Breitbart News. He sounded somewhat optimistic that there could be a way back to the negotiating table. He also downplayed the impacts on the U.S. economy by Canada's retaliatory tariffs.
1: Trump's five executive orders to take effect later this month include completely barring imports of certain Canadian goods, including motorcycles, some dairy products, and alcoholic beverages. Trump also posted on social media that he's directing the federal agency that oversees government procurement to remove all Canadian origin products from its awards schedules. The Canadian Chamber of Commerce CEO Candace Lang says the U.S. is punishing Canada by punishing itself. And in a statement Tuesday night, U.S. Trade Rep Jamieson Greer said Trump's decision to hit back again was a natural consequence of Canada's discriminatory treatment of American exports. Quebec Premier Christine Fréchette says a new buy local strategy will add $1.5 billion to the provincial economy in the next 4 months. Fréchette met virtually with her cabinet, and ministers adopted an order in council requiring that the government take steps to favor local businesses when awarding contracts. She says Quebec is facing a bully amid Canada's trade war with the U.S. and that the only choice now is to either bow down or keep our heads high and stand tall. According to a new report, online harms now constitute the top threat facing children in Canada. That's ahead of bullying, poverty, and child abuse.
3: Children First Canada says online risks now affect kids from early childhood through adolescence, with some exposed to AI toys and algorithm-driven content before they can even read. The report points to cyberbullying, child luring, sexual extortion, AI-facilitated abuse, and mental health impacts. It says police-reported online child sexual abuse has increased by more than 300% over the past decade. The group also warns children are being targeted through gaming platforms, social media, and messaging apps. Children First Canada is urging Ottawa to strengthen its proposed digital safety law and expand protections beyond social media and AI chatbots. David Augustine, The Canadian Press.
1: This is The Canadian Press. In sports, the Toronto Blue Jays held their own last night in the race for a Major League Baseball playoff spot. Josh Smith and Kazuma Okamoto hit back-to-back homers, and the Blue Jays beat the Athletics 4-2 in Sacramento. It was Okamoto's 30th dinger of his rookie MLB season. The win keeps the Jays one game back of Cleveland for the third AL wildcard spot, as Cleveland also scored a win over Baltimore. The Texas Rangers beat Seattle 10-5 to stay a half game behind the Blue Jays. Aaron Judge struck out twice and flied out as he returned to the Yankees lineup after a 99-day absence to nurse a broken rib. New York won the game over Colorado. The NFL's regular season kicks off tonight in Seattle, where football's reigning Super Bowl champion Seahawks will host the New England Patriots. The Seahawks beat the Patriots to win Super Bowl 60. The San Francisco 49ers will play the LA Rams tomorrow in Melbourne, Australia. From the Canadian Press, I'm Karen Rebo.
4: I'm Roman Hader with your 650 CKOM News Update. After a rain-filled long weekend, the cleanup continues. We're learning at least 80 millimeters fell in Saskatoon. That's just over 3 inches. The city is asking people to cut down on the dishwasher use and washing clothes. It wants time for the infrastructure to catch back up. Saskatchewan is retaliating in the U.S.-Canada trade war. It's slapping a new 50% tax on U.S. alcohol. That's after the U.S. put a 50% tariff on Canadian liquor and a range of other goods. Premier Scott Moe says Saskatchewan didn't ask for this trade fight, but will stand up for its people and industries. The group looking for a referendum into the city of Saskatoon's downtown arena project is asking for your help. The group is searching for 30,000 signatures to trigger that referendum. Starting on Saturday, they'll have 90 days to collect them. CKOM weather, Wednesday mainly sunny and a high of 22. Thursday clearing and a high of 19. That's your 650 CKOM news update. I'm Roman Hader.
0: 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Evan Bray on 650 CKOM.

Welcome back to the show. Evan Bray, good to have you here. The text line is definitely busy after we had Saskatchewan MP Buckley Boulanger on. Of course, Buckley, by the way, can we just recognize, I started the conversation by saying, how do we pronounce your last name? Because when Buckley was first elected a Liberal MP, we were informed by his people that the last name should be pronounced Boulanger. Now, I had for years pronounced it Boulanger. They said no Boulanger. I asked him this morning. He says either way, Boulanger's fine. Some people say it Boulanger. Anyway, it didn't matter. Every time we had him on the show or we would talk or make reference to it, there would be a number of people complaining that we were mispronouncing the name, no matter which way you went. Anyway, the conversation, I mean, what I was trying to ask Mr. Boulanger today was whether or not he felt that the government would show actual papers, like some of the deal from the breakdown at the table. This is something that we've heard Pierre Poilievre has asked for, because, you know, this isn't a gotcha moment. This is Canadians wanting to understand, number one, what was the problem? And I know we've heard from politicians that are involved, and Buckley Boulanger pointed this out to us. Dominic LeBlanc, the prime minister, a number have said, here are the reasons. And they used, you know, the medium and bigger trucks were going to be excluded at the last minute. There was a number of things that they said they cited as the reason. But the problem is, south of the border, the politicians in the states are saying, that's not true. That's not what happened. So you and I are left here saying, well, where, what is

0: because don't forget, today's the day the retaliatory tariffs officially take hold. Okay, well, every once in a while, it's nice to be able to say, hey, there's something positive to talk about. I love the fact that, you know, we can often get caught up in tariffs and all of the negativity that's going on right now. But hey, every once in a while, there are people out there like my next guest who are here to say there's good stuff going on and we should be cheering from the rooftops about it. The CEO of Discover Saskatoon, Stephanie Pocha, is joining me now because coming up next week, we've got a big event happening in Saskatoon and we're excited about that. I'm happy to have CEO of Discover Saskatoon, Stephanie Pocha, joining me now. Stephanie, welcome to the program.
1: Good morning, Evan. Thanks so much for having me.
0: So what have we got happening in Saskatoon next week that's got everybody buzzing?
1: Next week on Tuesday, we are kicking off Canada's hottest week in country music. The Canadian Country Music Week and the Canadian Country Music Awards are arriving in Saskatoon on Tuesday, September 15th.
0: So what does this mean for the city when an event like this is happening in Saskatoon? Like, how much positive impact, other than just kind of that excitement that's in the air, what are some of the tangible takeaways?
1: You know, Evan, it's for everything from hotel room stays, airplanes that are being filled, taxis that are being used, all the way down to restaurants who are seeing people pour through their doors, retail stores that are increasing their sales. And you know what? Another induced impact for our beautiful city and this province is the perceptions that are going to shift from people just arriving in our city who have never been here. And I can speak quite frankly to that, hearing a lot of the artists last year in Kelowna saying, oh gosh, Saskatoon, what is there to do there? And so it's really important for us from a profile perspective to showcase the excellence in this city by way of bringing these major events to our city.
0: So what are some of the ways, Stephanie, that people will know the event is in town? Are there events that they can go to? Are they able to go to the actual awards themselves?
1: Absolutely. There are so many tickets on for sale. As I mentioned, on Tuesday, the event kicks off. And so events are happening every night. There are songwriter series that take place every day throughout the weekend. So this is a really intimate experience where you get to go and connect with these country music artists who are writing songs live, who are singing their own music, and that happens at the Coors Event Center, at the Capitol Music Club, at TCU Place. Of course, the big awards are taking place at Saskatoon Center on Saturday the 19th. Tickets, again, are for sale. And like I mentioned, the hottest ticket in country music in Canada. And some of the artists that are being announced are so exciting. We still don't know who the host of the award show is going to be, so that will be rolling out in the next couple of days. Like I mentioned, tickets are for sale. You can go to CCMA's website or our website, discoversaskatoon.com, to learn more about it. And all of the events are live on that website.
0: Have you got any ideas of some of the big names that will be in town?
1: Absolutely. The Reklaws are coming to town. I know a lot of people are really excited about that. The Hunter Brothers, Tennille Towns. We've got a lot of local talent. Josh Stump will be opening the kickoff event with us on the 15th. And again, you know, the impact of the event is not just giving Saskatoonians and Saskatchewanians something incredible to do and participate in, but profiling all of Saskatchewan's talent on the Canadian country music stage is really what's at the heart of this. When we have the opportunity for all of these emerging artists or people who are really trying to break out, they get to be in front of agents and be in front of people who they need to be in front of right here at home.
0: Mm-hmm. Stephanie Pocha is my guest. She's the CEO of Discover Saskatoon. You can find them online, discoversaskatoon.com, which are a great place where you can go and find out more details about the Canadian Country Music Association Awards that are happening next week in Saskatoon. What is it about Saskatoon, Stephanie? I mean, you are one of our great ambassadors for the city. What is it about the city that makes it an attractive location to host an event like this?
1: Oh, Evan, it is the people that make this possible. Our city is a great host for many things. We are going to be welcoming the 100th year Briar to Saskatoon in March. And it's the people behind the scenes. When you peel back the visitor economy, you find your neighbors, your relatives, friends, family, all of the people who are working to host others when they come to our city. And just in a couple of weeks, we're going to be hosting a global forum focused on mining safety here in Saskatoon. And the same goes. all of the people who are going to be welcoming all of these people from around the world at the airport, at the hotels, at our restaurants. There's something very special about the Saskatchewanian spirit, and we hear that from global clients all around.

0: Marvel World movie con, but they've never felt a place like this. Never mind the incredible world-class culinary scene, the attractions like Grammy Modern, Wanuskewin, all of these places to visit and things to do in our city are robust, and people don't expect it from us because there's a very low awareness of what there is to do here in Saskatoon and, quite frankly, in Saskatchewan.
1: When we talk about events like this, I always know that the trickle-down effect, and you've listed a number of them, ways in which this contributes to the economy. Do you have a sense, Stephanie, of how business, how people are feeling right now with everything going on with this trade war? I said right off the start, I think this is a positive, welcome change of direction and an uplifting story when we can say we're hosting an event like this. But what are you hearing from business, from industries in your city and maybe even province-wide in terms of the trade war and the impact that it's having?
0: You know, there's one thing that a tariff cannot touch, and that is tourism. As an export industry, the visitor economy and tourism is this province's fourth largest export industry, Evan, and nobody slaps a duty on a visitor walking into a Riversdale restaurant. So when we see 60% of a visitor's dollar staying local and rippling through wages and suppliers and rent, that's the kind of money that's going to keep a small business standing through uncertainty. And of course, the supply chain is interrupted. And of course, there's going to be challenges for many small businesses, which is why there is more importance now to diversify our economy by driving visitation to our province by way of the visitor economy. It's not just major events. Those are the really exciting things. But like I mentioned, mining safety conference coming here in 2 weeks. We have the international topical meeting on industrial radiation coming to Saskatoon next year. That's 18 different countries that are going to be traveling to this city to learn about isotopic measurements in nuclear medicine. So to diversify during times of uncertainty and tariff wars is the number one thing that we should be doing and focusing on in Saskatchewan.
1: Stephanie Pocha is my guest, CEO of Discover Saskatoon. As I'm listening to you talk, Stephanie, because you're always such an enthusiastic ambassador for Saskatoon, I wonder how are you feeling about all of the deed discussions and this potential downtown entertainment district, if it does come to fruition?
0: Evan, I think as it relates to the core of our city, all of us in destination development and economic development and placemaking know that the heart of our city and the first impression is our downtown core. And when it comes to the infrastructure that's on the table for the downtown entertainment and event district, we know and we see in real time that this city is losing massive amounts of business and the economic trickle down because our convention center is not suitable for those pieces of business. Just in the past quarter, we've turned down 8 business events, 4 of them international, because they weren't suitable for our city and our infrastructure doesn't support them. And it's not necessarily just the infrastructure, it's the experience that a visitor has when they come to our downtown core. And so while a lot of the conversation has been tending to be very focused on the arena, which is a component of the downtown entertainment district, we do need this city to really wrap its head and hearts around, Evan, the idea of an entertainment district that is going to support the hosting of visitors. Last year, visitors spent almost $900 million in Saskatoon alone. And if we see that decline, that's going to impact jobs, that's going to impact businesses. And so this organization responsible for demand generation for the city needs the infrastructure and, you know, the vibe in our downtown to be able to continue to grow the city.
1: We're chatting today with Stephanie Pocha, who is with Discover Saskatoon. Okay, we'll end our conversation where we started. The Canadian Country Music Association Awards in town next week, September 16th to 19th, I believe. You've given all kinds of great examples of how people can participate and enjoy the events that are happening. Best place to go, your website?
0: Absolutely, discoversaskatoon.com. You'll see CCMA's right at the top. And really just an invitation for all of Saskatchewan to come to Saskatoon. September 19th is the big event show. Tickets are on sale. We get to see local Jeff Moskaluk on the big stage that night along with so many others. And we can't wait to welcome you. We're saving you a seat.
1: Stephanie, always appreciate having you on the program. Thanks for your time.
0: Thanks, Evan. Have a great day.
1: Stephanie Pocha, CEO of Discover Saskatoon, always a great ambassador for the city of Saskatoon, who is hosting the Canadian Country Music Awards next week, and lots going to be happening. 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

0: Canadian Country Music Awards happening in Saskatoon. There's a good Canadian country singer right there, Terry Clark. So we had Buckley Boulanger on earlier this morning. We're talking about some of the relief and support rollout that's happening for business in the province. And he pointed out in that conversation that the federal government allocates the money. It's essentially Prairies Can is the organization. They're all about prairie economic development. That's where they make the adjudication on who gets the money, because I know a number of people have been texting in saying, how do they decide? Well, there is a process, but you essentially have to go onto the website and apply. So if you go on to the Prairies Economic Development Canada site, that's where they've got some of the guidelines on there and what this looks like as part of the rollout. So in terms of, because there's a few people here taking a few shots at me for pushing Buckley Boulanger, and I don't feel like I pushed him that hard, but I asked him a couple of times, like, are you going to show the document? Are you going to, as the government of Canada, show what it was about the trade deal that was so bad? My belief is, I mean, I'm not an accomplished poker player, but I do know that every once in a while, you gain strength, you gain some credibility and understanding from the others at the poker table if you show your cards. If you keep your cards covered all the time and just tell people, trust me, no one knows if you're bluffing, if you're telling the truth. Not an exact parallel. I get it before you jump down my throat on that one. However, there are some people that are saying, you know, who do you trust? And Jeff in Chrono, for example, is saying, Evan, essentially, he's saying, are you saying that you trust Trump more than Carney? He says, if you keep saying the deal was good and the Canadian delegation walked away for political reasons. That's not what I'm saying, by the way, but that's what the U.S. is accusing. Anyway, he says, why hasn't the man who shares absolutely everything on Truth Social not shared it? Who do you trust here, Evan, to make a good deal for Canada? The leader who is led by a man who led two national banks, or the man who has more bankruptcies than you have fingers? So, that's fair comment. That's a fair comment. And I am not suggesting that Mark Carney walked away from a good deal, but it's kind of a, you have to take my word for it kind of a thing. And I even asked Pierre Poilievre on Friday when we had Pierre Poilievre on, I said, the United States administration are saying that Carney's reason for walking away had nothing to do with whether the deal was good or not. It had everything to do with politics. Do you think that? This is what Pierre said.
1: Well, I'm not going to make an allegation without evidence. What I'm asking the Prime Minister to do is show us the deal he walked away from. There was a working text. When you have two sides in a trade dispute discussing a resolution and a deal, as items are agreed, they go on a sheet, a term sheet, and they are there for all eyes to see, to keep track of who's agreed to what. Release that deal. Tell Canadians what's in it so that we know what he walked away from. Right now, we're getting a lot of changing stories. And he said, she said, and if the Prime Minister has nothing to hide, and if the truth resembles his words, then just publish the deal and let Canadians decide for themselves.
0: No. I see a couple of people on the text line saying, if the Conservatives were in power and they walked away from the deal, do you think they would show Canadians? I don't know. I mean, I would like to think that they would, if that's their position now, but I realize things can be different when you're in government. But the point is, though, that we're hearing different takes on what this deal was about. It wouldn't be hard to show some of the evidence as to what was actually there. Charlie and Esther Hazy said, I was just listening to the member of parliament, Bucky Boulanger. The Tories are in opposition. Their plan is irrelevant. The Liberals are in power. So basically, he was alluding to the fact that Mr. Boulanger kept saying, well, what's Pierre Poilievre's plan? Charlie and Esther Hazy said, it really doesn't matter. The hypothetical plan the Tories have is for 4 years from now. Who's in government right now and what is your plan? That's what we should be talking about. Number of texts coming in, essentially echoing those comments as well. Keep them coming in, whether it's thoughts on tariffs or you want to give us your rain gauge reading. We're collecting those this morning as well. 1-877-332-8255. We'll be right back here on 980 CJME and 650 CKOM.
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3: I'm Roman Hayter with your 650 CKOM news update. After a rain-filled long weekend, the cleanup continues. We're learning at least 80 millimeters fell in Saskatoon. That's just over 3 inches. The city is asking people to cut down on the dishwasher use and washing clothes. It wants time for the infrastructure to catch back up. Saskatchewan is retaliating in the U.S.-Canada trade war. It's slapping a new 50% tax on U.S. alcohol. That's after the U.S. put a 50% tariff on Canadian liquor and a range of other goods. Premier Scott Moe says Saskatchewan didn't ask for this trade fight, but will stand up for its people and industries. The group looking for a referendum into the City of Saskatoon's downtown arena project is asking for your help. The group is searching for 30,000 signatures to trigger that referendum. Starting on Saturday, they'll have 90 days to collect them. CKOM weather, Wednesday mainly sunny and a high of 22. Thursday clearing and a high of 19. That's your 650 CKOM news update. I'm Roman Hayter.
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0: Welcome back to the show. Thank you so much for joining us. I take a look at the text line. A number of people that are texting in with their rain gauge reading. My gosh, there are these are the readings, by the way, that on a normal summer rain, these are the ones where your neighbor accuses you of either A, not emptying your rain gauge, or B, reading it after you just watered the lawn. When you see 5 inches and 6 inches in a rain gauge, that's not normal. Certainly not for this time of the year, but I'm seeing a lot of that. 8 inches east of Hanley. 6 inches Sunday morning alone, 8 inches in the last week. That's Blaine from the Delisle area. So thank you to all of the texts that keep rolling in. Please feel free. Shoot us a text at 1-877-332-8255. September is Prostate Cancer Awareness Month. 1 in 8 Canadian men will be diagnosed with prostate cancer in their lifetime, the majority of cases occurring in men over the age of 50. Here in Saskatchewan, advocates say the numbers make awareness and early detection especially important, but prostate health can still be a very difficult subject for men to talk about. So we're going to talk about it. We're going to talk about getting tested, dealing with diagnosis, asking and finding the support afterwards in a couple of ways here today. The Cancer Foundation of Saskatchewan and Prostate Cancer Support Saskatchewan working together this month to encourage those conversations take place. And I've got two guests joining me in studio who can talk firsthand of what a prostate cancer diagnosis means to them. Welcome to the studio, James Froh. Thanks for being here. This is a return for you, James.
16: It is, Evan. And yeah. I just thank you for inviting me today and inviting me back. Rockwell's been a great partner in raising awareness.
0: Yeah, it's good to have you back. And Kevin Dereninsky is joining me. Kevin, thank you so much for being here today as well.
17: Thank you for having us. Looking forward to sharing our stories and growing the awareness.
0: Yeah, I mean, the story is part of the importance of this conversation. And James, maybe I'll start with you. Tell us about your story. When were you diagnosed?
16: I was diagnosed, it's ancient history now, 2011. But really, my story begins with my father who had prostate cancer, and that's not uncommon. But if you have a brother or a father who's had prostate cancer, placed me at higher risk. So I started that conversation with my healthcare provider, my family doctor, when I was 42. And I started at a baseline with a prostate-specific antigen, a PSA blood test. It was pretty simple. And I was asymptomatic. But my family doctor noticed a rise in my PSA results year over year when I was 51. And he says, you know, we're going to monitor this. Mm-hmm. And it kept on accelerating at a rate that he thought was a little surprising. So he referred me to a specialist, and I was given the same story. Well, we could wait another 6 months and do a repeat test, but given your family history, maybe we should do a biopsy. Mm. So for me, a biopsy was the next step. And I went to the Pascoe Hospital here in Regina, and Dr. Werner was head mm-hmm. of imaging, and he actually conducted my first biopsy, and the results came in 3 months later. I thought that I did not have a cancer diagnosis when I got my follow-up call from the doctor's office. Yeah. I was really totally unprepared for the result, because I thought that if I had cancer, I would have had a quicker turnaround. Exactly.
0: Right.
16: But that all predated the prostate assessment pathway, which was launched in 2013.
0: Okay, we're going to talk about that in a second. James Froh, one of two guests that I have in here. Kevin Dereninsky, you have a story similar. When I listened to James talk about his father having prostate cancer, similar story for you, correct?
17: Yeah, exactly. My dad was treated at age 69, and he's currently 84, living a very healthy and active lifestyle, bowling and Ukrainian dancing. But, you know, you mentioned one in eight Canadian men. Prostate cancer is the fourth most common cancer in Canada, but the number one for men. One in eight Caucasian men, one in four African men, and one in five Asian and Indigenous men. And because I had the family history, my, you know, one in eight became one in five.
0: So that actually makes a difference. If you've got someone in your family with it, that it can, it increases your chances.
17: Absolutely. Mm. But, you know, there's a real good news message. Like, you know, James was quite a while ago. And like I said, my dad was age 69, he's 84. But in the 1970s, there was only about a 60% success or survival rate. Now it's mid to high 90s. Mm-hmm. So a lot has changed. But as you said, Evan, early detection is key for effective treatment. And really, that PSA blood test, it's to establish that baseline so you can monitor the growth or the spike. At what point does it become important to
0: right. So was it, were you doing regular tests? That's how it was discovered, or did you start having symptoms?
17: Actually, both. Oddly enough, 2014, I was 43, and I was at the Farm Progress Show, and there was the man van there, and a coworker of mine, he was in his early to mid-50s, and he said to me, you know what, I've always wondered what my PSA level was. It's a simple blood test. He said to me, let's go do this. And it was shocking to me that he never did regular physicals.
0: Right.
17: I did, but because my dad had been treated 2 years prior, I qualified to start getting tested at age 40, which you should. Most men is 50, but if it's in the family, age 40. So I went for the blood test, and the PSA levels were fine every year. And then all of a sudden there was a spike, but I did have symptoms. Unlike James, you know, I was 53. And I was having some, I went for my annual physical and mentioned to the doctor I had some trouble peeing. I was having to go often, kind of the wait. You go to the bathroom and then you're waiting to start and stop and go. And I could never really get a good empty.
0: Yeah.
17: And then you got to go again in a few hours, or if you're waking up in the middle of the night. So those were my symptoms. And I thought it was just part of aging, right? Mm-hmm. But a lot of people that have asked me what were my symptoms. And that is common, but a lot of men don't realize that their urethra goes directly through the center of the prostate. So I had an enlarged prostate, and it was cutting off the flow.
0: Sure.
17: So that was the symptoms that I mentioned my doctor. I have a very good family doctor, fortunate, very thorough. And so then was sent to a urologist and some testing, and then, of course, the PSA level spiked, where even though I was in my 50s, it was reading that it was below 50. And then that March, it said age 60 plus. You go for another one 2 months later, blood test, said I was age 70 plus. So I jumped two decades. Mm-hmm. And then another one in July, 2 months after that, also was like age 70. So yeah, it's important to get tested. And more than anything, men should know what their PSA levels are. It's very important.
0: It's an important conversation, and it is part of going for a yearly physical, for sure. We're chatting about the fact that September is Prostate Cancer Awareness Month. I've got Kevin Dereniski and James Froh joining me in studio, both prostate cancer survivors and now leaders and ambassadors for this. Are we doing a better job? Do we keep track of testing? Are we doing a better job of getting people out to get tested, James?
16: Testing is an issue here in the province. Not so much that we have to pay for the PSA test, where if you live in BC or Ontario, you have to pay for this test if you do not have any symptoms. Mm. If you are diagnosed with cancer, the PSA test is covered in all jurisdictions. But we're fortunate in Saskatchewan. PSA testing has been publicly funded since the early 90s when it was first adopted. Unfortunately, PSA testing and the Canada's testing guidelines does not support testing or screening for prostate cancer, and it's unusual. I know that there's calls even in today's Globe and Mail. There are a number of advocates from the Canadian Cancer Society, the Walnut Foundation, Movember, and others that have, and the Canadian Urological Association have approached Public Health Agency of Canada asking them to review their screening guidelines for prostate cancer, because they believe, as I do, is that we aren't really identifying those at higher risks and offering them that opportunity to have the conversation with their healthcare provider and to get tested if that's indicated and they're aware of those risks of even being tested. Because there are false positives and there's false negatives.
0: It's, you know, there's clear scientific proof that early detection is key in treatment and like long-term happy life after diagnosis. There's no question about that. Part of it is we need people to get out and get tested. But I know from conversations, not just on this, but on similar topics with healthcare and men, Kevin, we're bad. We're bad at having those conversations, right? We're not. I don't know if it's stigma. I don't know if it's pride. I don't know if it's, I don't know. And I would put myself in that category. Like, it's just not something that's comfortable for guys to talk about. Yet the more we're able to do that, the better it is, because it causes the conversations like we're having today.
17: Oh, absolutely. You know, when I was in my 30s and 40s, everybody dreaded turning 50 because you always would joke of that, you know, it's going to be the visit to the doctor with a rubber glove. Well, that's not the case.
0: Right.
17: You know, it's a blood test. And when you go for your doctor physical, they, you know, check your cholesterol, you know, your thyroids. Well, this is just another box to check your PSA. But Evan, you're absolutely right. That early detection is treatable, is beatable, obviously, with the success rate. Many are surviving and thriving, which is excellent. But the importance is to get that test so you know what your levels are. You know, are you 1.8? Are you in your twos or threes or fours? And they are going to go up, but it's based on, you know, age bracket. And, you know, you may not have symptoms, but when there's a sudden spike, you know, James has had a spike where he was well low within the range, but it was a spike that alerted his doctor to say, hey, we need to take another look at this.
0: Right. The support in Saskatchewan has been strong. You and I talked about this the last time you were on the show, James, but I know now there's a website, saskprostate.com or .ca, correct? Why is this support group important, and what are some of the things you hope to achieve?
16: Prostate cancer support is so important, because I can just talk about when I found that support. It provided understanding. I didn't have to even say a word just by being in the room. Mm. People there had been there. They offered me hope, because these were men 5 plus 10 years following a diagnosis and treatment, and they were still here. Mm. And so that was critical for me, is just to connect with other men.
0: For sure.
16: And the information that I received through the support group was information I didn't necessarily get from my family doctor, or even my urologist at the time.
0: Yeah.
16: So that was prior to the prostate assessment pathway that was launched in 2013 as part of Saskatchewan Surgical Initiative. But I think, going back to what you said, Evan, you know, I think as men, we do a great job of caring for others and providing for others. Mm-hmm. But we really suck at talking about what we need, or in terms of
0: we do suck at that. That's a good way to put it, because we're not good at that.
16: So what this Prostate Cancer Awareness Month provides is an opportunity just to have those conversations as men, and to have those conversations with our loved ones, you know, our partners. And prostate cancer is not just a disease that affects men. It affects, I think you could call it a partner's disease. It affects the whole family.
0: Sure.
16: And it's something that leaves a mark. So I can tell you that even though I was diagnosed in 2011, I'm not cured. I haven't heard any one person talk about being cured from cancer. All I can say is that I'm in remission.
0: Right.
16: Because there can be failure, treatment failure, 10, 13, 14 years after treatment. So all I can do is just been a great teacher for me in terms of living my life now.
0: Right. Any last things you want to throw in here, Kevin? We got about 30 seconds left.
17: You know, the Ellen Blair Cancer Center, their staff are amazing. They're radiology therapists. I was sitting in their waiting room, and they had a whole bunch of pamphlets. And, of course, I zeroed in the ones for prostate cancer. And that's where I heard about the prostate cancer support group. And when I went in to meet with the oncologist, she saw that I had the brochure, said, that's excellent. I got to tell you, Evan, you know, we had a speaker there, Aaron Shannon from New Gen Fitness, and it was about exercising. Exercise is medicine. So how do you get over the fatigue and some of those after effects of treatment? So I really encourage anyone who might be going through it to attend the local support groups. You know, they're once a month. People zoom in from Swift Current and Yorkton's, and they're in person in Regina. Mm-hmm. So that is very important. It's brotherhood where we can share our experiences and help educate as well.
0: Kevin, James, appreciate you both coming in today. Thank you so much for your chat.
16: Thank you.
17: Thanks for having us.
0: And again, the website is saskprostate.ca. Both James Froh and Kevin Dereniski, prostate cancer survivors, now leaders and advocates, continuing to promote the importance of getting tested and doing those regular health check-ins to make sure that we can catch it early is really the motto in terms of finding ways to treat and keep you as healthy as possible. We'll take a break. We'll be right back here on 980 CJME and 650 CKOM.
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0: Thanks again to James Froh and Kevin Daraninsky. Thank you so much for popping into the studio. They were just chatting off air about how advanced treatment has become when it comes to prostate cancer as well. Again, saskprostate.ca is the website to go to. Okay, coming up after 11 o'clock, this is a conversation that I feel is pertinent to so many of us. You often hear about the great transfer of wealth. This is from one generation to another. Right now, the baby boomer generation and the transfer of wealth that happens as they move into retirement, downsize their homes, and sadly, in some cases, pass along. Well, the passing down of wealth and property is one thing, but what do you do with the things? What do you do with the stuff? The furniture, the china, the clothing, the collectibles. Because a lot of times what one generation values, the next generation perhaps does not. That's where we're going next. I've got a great conversation off the start. We'll bring an expert in, and then we open up the lines to hear your stories. How have you dealt with this in your home? The transfer of things from one generation to the next. We'll talk next here on 980 CJME and 650 CKOM.
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1: 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The Green Zone Game Day. 650 CKOM.

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1: From the National Newsroom of the Canadian Press, I'm Karen Rebo. The U.S. wasted no time making the next move in its escalating trade war with Canada. Hours after Ottawa's reciprocal tariffs kicked in on nearly $28 billion worth of U.S. goods yesterday, U.S. President Donald Trump signed five executive orders to ramp up additional retaliation by his administration against trade with Canada. The new measures include a ban later this month on Canadian imports of alcoholic beverages, some Canadian dairy products, and motorcycles. Trump also posted that he's directing the federal agency that oversees government procurement to remove all Canadian origin products from its awards schedules. Canada-U.S. Trade Minister Dominic LeBlanc says the federal government is assessing the latest developments in this trade war. Nova Scotia Premier Tim Houston says his government is in talks with businesses bracing for the impacts of it. Houston says he worries the tensions could continue for as long as Donald Trump remains in power.
2: I believe there is a risk that the situation could be there as long as Donald Trump is there. So, in one sense, it's temporary. He's at the end, you know, he said, but in another sense, it's a long-term thing.
1: The Quebec government has announced a series of measures to promote buying locally. Premier Christine Fréchette says the measures will inject about $1.5 billion into the Quebec economy in the next 4 months.
3: We are heading for hard times, and Quebec will not back down in the face of Trump.
1: In his own statement last night, U.S. Trade Rep Jamieson Greer said the decision to hit back was a natural consequence of what he calls Canada's discriminatory treatment of American exports. Police in Quebec are investigating after two children fell from the trunk of a moving vehicle. Provincial police said the incident happened Sunday north of Montreal in Saint-Gabriel-de-Brandon. They say five children aged 8 to 12 were riding in the trunk of an SUV driven by a woman in her 40s when the hatch opened and two of the kids fell out. One was taken to hospital with non-life-threatening injuries. And new clues about what went wrong before an Amazon cargo jet overshot the runway at Miami's airport by 1,300 feet. Sunday's runway excursion killed five people in a van carrying an airport cleaning crew and injured five others, including the pilots. Here's ABC's Lionel Moise.
4: Investigators revealing there's no indication that the pilots ever deployed a key braking system on the plane or the thrust reversers. The pilots reportedly had 10,000 hours of combined flight experience, but experts say the plane, with heavy winds reported at the time, appeared to hover over the runway.
1: And Apple will unveil its latest generation of iPhones today at an event headlined by new CEO John Ternus at Apple headquarters in California. Analysts and Apple fans are expecting the company to unveil a foldable model. This is the Canadian Press. In sports, a win for the Toronto Blue Jays in Sacramento. Josh Smith and Kaz Okamoto hit home runs, and Jose Soriano pitched seven innings of six-hit ball, and the visiting Toronto Blue Jays beat the Athletics 4-2 to snap a two-game losing skid. It keeps them one game back of the Cleveland Guardians for the third American League wildcard spot. Cleveland beat Baltimore 9-5. In tennis, third seed Jessica Pegula punched her ticket to the U.S. Open semis Tuesday night with a tough three-set victory over fellow American Emma Navarro in New York. Pegula will face defending champ Aryna Sabalenka in Thursday's semifinals. On the doubles side, defending champion Canadian Gabriela Dabrowski is also heading to Wednesday's women's doubles semifinals. The Ottawa tennis talent and her Brazilian partner Luisa Stefani beat a seventh-seeded Chinese duo in the quarterfinals to move on. From the Canadian Press, I'm Karen Rebo.
5: I'm Roman Hader with your 650 CKOM News Update. After a rain-filled long weekend, the cleanup continues. We're learning at least 80 millimeters fell in Saskatoon. That's just over 3 inches. The city is asking people to cut down on the dishwasher use and washing clothes. It wants time for the infrastructure to catch back up. Saskatchewan is retaliating in the U.S.-Canada trade war. It's slapping a new 50% tax on U.S. alcohol. That's after the U.S. put a 50% tariff on Canadian liquor and a range of other goods. Premier Scott Moe says Saskatchewan didn't ask for this trade fight, but will stand up for its people and industries. The group looking for a referendum into the city of Saskatoon's downtown arena project is asking for your help. The group is searching for 30,000 signatures to trigger that referendum. Starting on Saturday, they'll have 90 days to collect them. CKOM weather, Wednesday mainly sunny and a high of 22. Thursday clearing and a high of 19. That's your 650 CKOM News Update. I'm Roman Hader.
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0: Lots of texts coming in from listeners who say, I have gone through the whole prostate cancer thing before. Thank you to all that are willing to share and what that has looked like for them. Here's a text from one of our listeners in Outlook saying, one of the problems is how long it takes to get the biopsy done. If you're waiting for that, and this listener is, it can be a long wait. Don from Candle Lake says he's a prostate cancer survivor. No family history. Diagnosed back in 2019. His PSA was rising quickly over a two-year period. Royal University Hospital Cancer Clinic treated me. I'm cancer-free. Great treatment from everyone. Thank you to the texters that joining in on that conversation this morning. By the way, Brian with a text said serious motor vehicle accident about 30 kilometers west of Smeaton on Highway 55 between a semi and a small car. So we'll keep an eye on that one. And Ralph from Prince Albert says, oh my God, Evan, I see blue sky. Bring on the heat. Bring on the wind. I think a lot of farmers are hoping for that over the next few days to get back into the field. Okay, this is a fascinating conversation that we're about to have, and we are, I've got a guest coming up we'll chat with in a second, and then we open up the phone lines because I want to hear from you. Baby boomers, it's not just baby boomers, but if we look at it from a generation standpoint, baby boomers are in the midst of a transfer of massive wealth. Now, this could be that they're downsizing, they're selling their home. In some cases, sadly, they've passed away, and so family members are, you know, there could be an inheritance there. There could be some property transfer, but there's also stuff, things, houses full in some cases of furniture and fine china and clothing and collectibles. And I mean, this generation, the baby boomer generation, are said to be a collecting generation. So they have accumulated a number of things, a house full of stuff over the years that now the next generation is left to deal with. I feel like I've gone through this. I mean, I lost my dad a number of years ago. My mom has moved into a downsized home from the farmhouse. So we had to go through this. Also went through it with my in-laws as well. It's a lot. It can be a lot to go through. It can be a lot of emotion. And that's why I wanted to start with a conversation with June Cott. June is a professor of marketing at the Ivy Business School. She has talked about family possessions, which ones are worth hanging on to, the emotion attached to them. And that's where we're going today in our conversation with June Cott. Thank you, June, for joining the program.
1: Oh, it's my pleasure.
0: This is a really interesting time where we've got, I'm in my mid-50s, so parents are either retiring for a lot of people, my friend group, or sadly, in some cases, parents have passed.

0: imperialism that seemed to run through culture in the 50s and 60s as North America was really quite booming. And so there was a lot of accumulation of material goods.
1: So is it that younger people today, and I'm not just talking, I'm a Gen Xer, is it the younger generations just have different tastes, don't value stuff as much?
0: Yes, I think that is the case. And so I'm also a Gen X, and so there's less of us, right? We're a smaller group. But if you think about the generations after us, millennials are huge, like the boomers. And I think they have different priorities. They understand that experiences are sometimes more valuable towards happiness and well-being than material stuff. Not everybody, of course. It's hard to generalize. But if you were to stereotype, there's definitely been a turn towards experiential travel, experiences, concert, music, over accumulation of large furniture and, you know, lots of cars and lots of collections.
1: Mm-hmm. Do you think there are certain items that boomers have collected through the years that universally their children and their grandchildren do want?
0: Do want. Oh, I thought you were going to say don't want.
1: Well, I mean, because I think the don't want gets into sometimes like the dining room sets and these big
0: exactly.
1: pieces of furniture, right?
0: So, I mean, I think the things that are easy to pass along tend to be both valuable but also fraught with personal identity and meaning. So, you know, a watch from somebody's grandfather or a necklace that was somebody's, you know, grandmother's or mother's. Those things, not only are they, you know, typically valuable, but also people associate them with the person. It was the pocket watch she always had. It was the necklace she always wore. Those are quite easy, typically, to pass down. Things like collections, even when they're small things, like a collection of spoons, that is often not, you know, valuable or wanted because it's very tied to the person and it doesn't easily translate to the next generation.
1: June Kott is my guest, professor of marketing at the Ivy Business School. You know, I'll tell you something that I find fascinating about this, June, is while we're talking about the younger generation maybe not interested in the things that their parents or their grandparents collected, I also know that there's a contradiction here because young people like to embrace thrifting and Facebook Marketplace. And, you know, I see the trends that go along with that. So I don't know how those two things balance out.
0: Okay, so that's a good example. Clothing is one of those categories that I think actually translates pretty well. And there's a couple of reasons for that. One is, first of all, if you're actually thinking of your grandfather's or your father's clothing or your mom's clothing, if it's still high quality and it was well made and it reflects, you know, that person, reminds you of that person, so that's something you can actually donate down. But also the thrift store, where there's no connection to a person necessarily, the trend towards that is, I think, a search for quality and authenticity. So if you think about clothing made, you know, a couple of decades ago, not all of it, of course, but the stuff that has survived and made it into thrift stores is often very well made. And it's a nice contrast to the throwaway fast fashion that, you know, I think younger generations are realizing it's bad for the environment. It's increasingly materialistic. And so why not invest in things that have lasted for a long time.
1: Mm-hmm. Can we just talk for a second, June, about kind of the emotional side of all of this? Because I think that's where the conflict comes in. And certainly I've had in my own life dealing with things for, you know, whether it's my parents, my in-laws, a lot of it comes down to emotion. And I'll use a kitchen table or dining set as an example. You know, value on Facebook Marketplace might be $120, but to my mother or someone's grandmother who served 45 years of Christmas dinners at that table, they feel like it's worth a lot more. That seems to be kind of the rub in all of this.
0: Yes, it absolutely is. And in fact, you know, people looking to give those kinds of things away often will donate rather than sell, because then you're not actually seeing a value. And you hope that there's some worthy recipient out there that would actually value it for its true, you know, true emotional value. But you're absolutely right. And those of us that inherit the job of getting rid of those things, it is very fraught with emotion, whether it's the person donating it or whether it's their children having to get rid of it. It's very difficult to part the physical object from the emotion that it elicits. It's really, really difficult.
1: You know, there's so much just ringing true.

0: in my mind as we're having this conversation, June, because I can picture my wife and my mother-in-law standing in my mother-in-law's home as we were moving her. And she was asking my wife, would you like this? And it might have been a piece of china. It might have been a silverware set. And I could see the conflict in my wife because I think the answer was no. But I think she was worried about what her mom would say if she said no. So as a result, we've got a few things in our house that, I don't know, I think we've taken them out of guilt.
1: Yep. And in fact, I'll give you the counter argument from my own life, not a counter argument, but a counter example. My father, when we were I was helping him downsize as he was moving from a pretty big house to a small one. He insisted on being there when the Goodwill donation truck came. And I said, oh, Dad, you don't really want to be there for that. And so he actually saw them toss out his life stuff into a truck, you know, and he ended up in tears because it was so difficult to see that. And, you know, we took what we could, but we couldn't take everything. And so it's a very difficult situation. And so the children or the inheritors do want to take on as much as they can because they don't, you know, they don't want to tell that person, I don't want that.
0: Yeah.
1: It's easier, you know, it's a little bit easier after the person has passed away. But even then, it's very fraught. And my personal example here is after my mom passed away, I found her high school athletic trophies from the 1950s.
0: Great example, though, June. Great example.
1: Yeah. So, I mean, obviously, I don't want them. But she carried them her whole life, so they were so important to her. So that was very difficult to throw that away, you know. And but then I turned around and came home and realized I have a box of my high school athletic trophies, and I immediately got rid of them because I don't want my children to have to do that.
0: Right.
1: Because it, you know. So I think there is a trend amongst Gen X, I think, who have been through this with their boomer parents, who are now embracing the Swedish death cleaning, the get rid of it ethos, because we don't want to have to do that to our children.
0: I think
1: we don't want them to have to go through it.
0: I think you've answered my last question, June, but what is the advice? What is the takeaway for families listening to this?
1: The takeaway is if you have moved and the boxes have moved with you and you have not opened the boxes to look at these things, just get rid of them. But also to really look around, and I'm talking about decluttering, that's one thing, but actually look around at the things that have value to you. And keep them if you want to, but really look hard at your belongings, your physical belongings, and see if you can start to either donate now when you have control or just get rid of them. And do not leave that task to the next generation because it is very emotionally fraught. You won't be around to see it necessarily, but it's very difficult. So I keep thinking of my sons when I try to get rid of these things as much as possible.
0: June, this has been a great chat. I appreciate your time today. Thanks so much.
1: My pleasure. Thank you.
0: June Kott is the professor of marketing at the Ivy Business School. So we're going to take a break and the phone and text lines are open for you. People are texting in already. 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

0: Thanks so much for joining us, Evan Bray. Good to have you here on a day that we're talking about the transfer of stuff. This is when you're maybe helping your parents downsize. They're moving out of their family home, or maybe it's your grandparents. They're moving out of their family long-term home into a smaller retirement living space. Maybe they need some form of assisted living, or sadly, maybe they passed away. I think about, I knew all four of my grandparents well into my adult years, so I can remember very clearly the passing of all four of them, and helping my parents downsizing their stuff. Back in 2011, my dad passed away. A year and a half ago, my father-in-law passed away. And so dealing with the things that are accumulated by your dad's, your mom's, your grandparents, and then figuring a way to, what are you doing with this stuff? And it's tough sometimes to say, no, I don't want it. Maybe you're, in the case of my father-in-law who passed away, my mother-in-law moved into a much smaller retirement spot. And as a result, we had to go through the house. And there were a lot of things there that the conversation was happening where we would hear, do you want this? Well, we've got a house full of stuff already. And so, yes, there will be things that have that real sentimental value for you. I think about when my grandparents had passed away and my mom and her siblings were going through their house, my grandparents' house. And they put a note out, if you will, to all of the grandkids. There's seven of us on that side of the family, and said, do any of you want any of these things? And I mean, you can imagine the house. It wasn't a very big house, but full of china cabinets and fine china and furniture and kitchen tables and all the rest of it. And in my mind, I thought, there's one thing I would love. And you know what it was? It was a beat up cookie jar with a red, it's tin, had a red lid. It said cookies on the front of it. And I cannot even tell you how many times 7-year-old Evan pried the lid off of that cookie jar and pulled a Jam Jam out of it, right? So for me, that's what I wanted. All I wanted was just that memory. That to me could capture so much about my grandparents. I think we all have those types of stories, but when you're dealing with the amount of stuff that people can accumulate, it can be very, very tough. 1-877-332-8255. I'd love to have you join the show. How have you dealt with this in your family? Let's go to Chantel in Balgonie. Chantel, thanks for calling into the show.
1: You're welcome. Thank you for having me. We've had things here and there given to us, but honestly, it's sentimental value, like you said. But there's also, let's just put it this way. These days, actually, a lot of generations want to bring back stuff that are like going and putting a house to its original state.
0: Right.
1: Furniture like that.
0: Kind of value that vintage authenticity.
1: Oh, yeah. You'd be surprised in how much of a market there is for that. And if you can actually find somebody in your family, like me, probably, my basement's probably going to be like a hoarder basement sooner or later. But actually giving time and going through stuff and seeing some value. And like my parents obviously are still alive. I'm a millennial. And with that happening, we'll just put it this way. Like, who knows? They can get something on the market for some of the stuff they have valued, like vinyl records, stuff like that. It's like crazy. And like even some of the, if you look at the clothing from, we'll say, even millennial generation, it comes back.
0: Right. Yeah, it does. I know you were talking with Frank off air. You've got something special for you of your grandma's, correct?
1: Yes. I've got two Christmas ornaments that my great-grandmother gave to her daughter. And then when she passed away, I wanted those, actually. And my mother had one, so I knew my grandmother had them. And, well, I thought it was just one ornament, but it turned out to be two. So with that happening, I have two daughters, so I take it from each one. It's something that it's sentimental. Mm-hmm. It might not be as much to them, but like there's stories behind different things, and for them to know that is a huge thing. Sorry, I'm a little it's emotional to me.
0: It is emotional. And Chantel, you're bang on. It is an emotional thing, which is why I think it can be so tough for people when you're going through, you're helping your parents downsize, and they're saying, well, here, do you want this set of encyclopedias? Maybe that's a bad example, but you know, something that they feel their strong value in, and you might be saying, honestly, I don't, right? But sometimes part of the process, and I'm seeing this on the text line, some of the part of the process is just having those conversations or being able to understand why those things had value. Let's keep this conversation going right up until 12 o'clock. 1-877-332-8255. Is there something that you wanted to pass down that you hope that your kids would want? Is there one thing that your parents can't convince you to take of theirs? The transition of things and stuff is what we're talking about here on 980 CJME and 650 CKOM.
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3: I'm Roman Hader with your 650 CKOM news update. After a rain-filled long weekend, the cleanup continues. We're learning at least 80 millimeters fell in Saskatoon. That's just over 3 inches. The city is asking people to cut down on the dishwasher use and washing clothes. It wants time for the infrastructure to catch back up. Saskatchewan is retaliating in the U.S.-Canada trade war. It's slapping a new 50% tax on U.S. alcohol. That's after the U.S. put a 50% tariff on Canadian liquor and a range of other goods. Premier Scott Moe says Saskatchewan didn't ask for this trade fight, but will stand up for its people and industries. The group looking for a referendum into the city of Saskatoon's downtown arena project is asking for your help. The group is searching for 30,000 signatures to trigger that referendum. Starting on Saturday, they'll have 90 days to collect them. CKOM weather, Wednesday mainly sunny and a high of 22. Thursday clearing and a high of 19. That's your 650 CKOM news update. I'm Roman Hader.
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14: I want it all, I want it all, and I want it now, I want it all.
0: We're talking about what you do with that house full of things, whether it's, your parents, your grandparents. Have you lost a loved one? Are they looking to downsize and move into retirement living? Because it forces a family conversation and important conversations around what you keep, what you don't, what is valuable to one person might not be valuable to others. And it's quite amazing. I just gave my example of the cookie tin that was all I wanted from my grandma and grandpa's house when my mom said, is there anything you would like? There's all kinds of furniture, all kinds of things in the house. For me, it was a cookie tin. I actually ended up with a cookie tin from my grandparents on either side. And one from my mom and dad as well. So maybe that can tell you something about Evan Bray. I ate a lot of cookies back in the day, but those are the memories for me. Those are the things. And for everyone, it could be something different. But I think this is a good conversation, and it's a good heads-up lesson for us, because we all tend to accumulate things. I live in a house that's, now that the kids have moved on, I mean, gosh, Jody and I, we have tons of space, and you know what you end up doing? You fill it all, right? So, I mean, I've got a lot of stuff, and I've said to both my kids, look at this. I've got a New York Islander collection in the basement that is probably one of the biggest in the province, maybe even in Western Canada. I've got a lot of stuff. And I said to my kids one day, when I'm gone, do you want this? And they were trying to be polite off the start. They're like, well, yeah, we'd have to find a place to put it. And I said, no, but do you want it? And they said, no, Dad, not really. They both said, you know, if you picked one thing that was really important to you, we would like that. But then everything else we don't want. So at some point, I've got a decision to make. Stop collecting it and decide you're going to sell it. So it could be an actual collection, something like that, or it could be just everyday items. I see a text here from Oren in North Battleford said, when I was a teenager, my mid-teens, when my grandfather passed away, he gave my brother his entire Louis L'Amour book collection. My grandpa loved those Louis L'Amour books as well. Oren says, I'm glad he did, because now my brothers and I can read those. They were grandpa's books, but they're also still useful, entertaining. He gave my dad some of his tools. The key to what he did, he gave away useful things instead of knickknacks. Orin, thank you so much for the text. 1-877-332-8255. It's tough. It can be emotional. I'm going to go to the phone line. I got Julian on the line from Regina. What's your story, Julian?
9: Hey, Julian. Julian. Evan. There was 10 of us in the family, kids. Anyways, when our mother passed away, it took us about a week to clean out the house and stove. And we went through, well, three big 30-yard dumpsters to clean everything up. But at the end, there were two things. We found the enforcer, which was, when we were kids, mother was before all this coddling. She had this vinyl strap about 6 feet long.
0: I knew where you were going as soon as you said the enforcer.
9: And we found somebody else in the basement. We found it, so we cut it up into pieces, and all 10 of us kids got a memento. But the other thing was, some of the furniture and items that we wanted, we kind of picked our names. There was about six of us there. And we ended up, Mom used to play at Bear Claw and Bingo and whatnot. We ended up, throwing dice, casting. So literally we'd biblically cast lots for her stuff. We divided stuff.
0: And that's how you divided it up. Well, I love that you did that, and I appreciate that you shared that with us here today. 1-877-332-8255. Jamie in Swift Current. Our mom recently passed away, and us kids were left with a house full of memories and stuff. I promised myself I wouldn't do that to my family. As a diehard Blue Jays fan, I forced myself to purge one garbage bag of stuff before I can watch the ball game. With only 17 games left, I'm on a roll. It's very freeing. That's Jamie in Swift Current. The more we can deal with a lot of this stuff ahead of time, the better it is, for sure. 1-877-332-8255. I want to go back to the phone line. I got Fred from Regina. Fred, thanks for calling in. What's your story? How did you handle that transfer of stuff through the generations?
15: Well, some of it wasn't very easy on my mother. Like, my mother and dad were notorious for taking photographs. They have roughly, I guess, about 200 pounds of photographs. It meant a lot to them. Some of them I want to keep. Certainly not 200 pounds of, and getting rid of old photographs. You know, I think it was pretty hard on them.
0: Yeah.
15: Having said that, I've got a couple of suits from my dad. One when he was married in fits me great, from the 1950s. It's in fashion again.
0: Yeah.
15: And very good quality stuff. Love it. I've got something for you. You might be interested in. Way back in the day, my grandfather lived in Craven. They didn't even have a curling rink there at the time. They'd curl on the river or the lake, Lost Mountain Lake. I'm not quite sure which.
0: Sure.
15: But you used to have to bring your own curling rocks.
0: So really?
15: So I've got two curling rocks that are vintage, probably 1920, 1919.
0: Wow.
15: Like that. So that's in my fan cave with my rider memorabilia and everything else.
0: Of course.
15: That's when I told my kids, I said, okay, you can sell the rest of it. Do not sell those.
0: That's right. Yeah. Well, and often things like that, Fred, that have that kind of family story, I'm going to tell you, that was something my dad was very good at doing. He was very good at telling you the story behind the item. And so you would look at the item, and without a story, it might not have as much meaning to you. But if you know the story, like what Fred just talked about with the curling rocks, I can only imagine the kids want those then, because they know the story. Even if you're using them as a doorstop or whatever you're doing with them, it's part of the story, which I think it comes down to what are some good takeaways for you and I on a conversation like this? One is, do a lot of the purging yourself so that it's not falling on your kids to do. But number two, have those open, good conversations with your children about the things that they are interested in, and help them understand why, if something is important to you, why it is. Tell the story behind it. I mean, that's sort of kind of the provenance behind the piece often is what makes it valuable to a number of people. 1-877-332-8255. So recently, in fact, on our Facebook page, Della had left a comment about her parents and cleaning out the farm 3 years ago, but they had to do it in a short period of time. Della's at work today, but her dad, Beatty, was able to join us for a short conversation. Beatty, thank you so much. So talk a little bit about this move and how, was it tough for you?
16: It was quite challenging. My wife had dementia, and it came on very fast, so that we knew we had to move, and we ended up moving in 6 weeks. Including selling the farm and moving a 40 years of stuff off it.
0: It's so tough to do, isn't it, Beatty? Because there's so many memories that come with everything.
16: There is. Everything is there. And yeah, it's a hard time.
0: How did you find that with family? I know your daughter, Della, for example, was part of this. Like, did the kids take some things? And was it easy making a decision which stuff was going to be donated or sold?
16: It was never easy, but yeah, I think it was easy that I let my kids decide what they would want it. I knew what I would have to take with me to our place that we were moving to. And a lot of stuff, I would use the auctioneer. I had an auction, 2S auction,
0: right,
16: come out, and they would drop a 30-foot trailer off at the farm, and I would fill it up, and I and the kids would fill it up, and he would pick it up and drop another one off.
0: I think that's actually the recipe that a lot of families will do is, number one, let the kids, let the grandkids decide, what do you want? Here's the stuff we're not taking. We're moving. We're downsizing. We're not taking any of this. What do you want? After that, what's good and what's not? Anything that's good that could be sold, we'll go that route. Anything that's not worth selling, often it goes in the garbage. It's just it's one of those things that if it's not really got a lot of value, no one in the family wants it, then that's the route you go. 1-877-332-8255. I want to take a call from Brian in Saskatoon. Brian, thanks so much for calling in. You this conversation about the transfer of stuff, it's a conversation that a lot of people are involved in. What's your thought?
17: Well, I was telling your screener there, I worked for the city about 35 years ago, and I know one fellow worked up at the dump, and he was making, he said any time, 2 to 3 times his wages, and just stuff he snuck out of the dump. He said people were walking, were backing their trucks up and unloading these priceless antiques and just throwing them out. For example, he told me he found it was a map of Canada made of quarter cut oak. And every capital city in Canada had a sterling silver spoon hanging on it. He took them to an antique shop, and the guy just popped and says, "I'll give you $300," he says, like right now.
0: Wow.
17: He said, I should ask him for $5 because he jumped at it so quick. So
0: I'm guessing that was back before the no looting laws, because now every time I go to a garbage dump, there's laws saying you can't take any of the stuff.
17: Yeah, that was back in, probably about mid-80s or
0: right,
17: so.
0: Right. It is amazing though, Brian. Thanks so much for the call. It is amazing though. Things can be of value. You know, I think about, he's talking about, you know, quarter cut oak furniture and those types of things. Things can be of value, and yet families might say, yeah, it's beautiful, but I have no room for it. It doesn't have any connection to me. And as a result, I don't want it. I would hate to think that those items are getting thrown away, even if they're not getting sold. Like, there's got to be a way that as by the way, my guest said, and someone pointed it out, June Cott was who I chatted with. She was saying in the conversation we were having, instead of get rid of stuff, she said a dispersal of things. That's a good way to put it, because that's essentially what you're doing, is finding a way to disperse the things that you once had, whether you're donating them. And as she said, by the way, in that interview, a lot of people, if they feel like something has value and they know it's going to be tough to sell and get that value out of it, they would actually sooner donate it than see it go for $40 on Facebook Marketplace. The feeling they have from donating it is actually better in their sense of attachment to whatever that item is. 1-877-332-8255. Let's take a break. Come back. We'll wrap this conversation up. Up till 12 o'clock here on 980 CJME and 650 CKOM.
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0: What do you do with your stuff? Does it get handed down? What if the kids don't want it? Here's a text, Jennifer, saying, great topic. When my Oma passed away, she had various items that, yes, she had stories and a history about them. When we dug deeper, we even saw pictures of some of these items from many, many years ago. So many of these items lived through the war, survived coming to Canada on a ship. So it's really hard to dispose of those items because they were prized possessions of that generation. Because of some of the, she puts in quotes, bibs and bobs that were left behind when my Oma passed, I've now become a collector of Pyrex dishes, dishes that I remember my Oma making her famous meals with. And let me tell you, those Pyrex sets are worth money. I feel privileged just being passed down items that have been so special to family members and in turn will pass them to the next generation, which I hope they will cherish. Jennifer, thank you so much to the for the text. Let's go back to the phone line. I've got Gwen waiting patiently from Saskatoon. Downsizing not easy, is it, Gwen?
1: Oh, it's a real tough one. We went from a 2,000 square foot home down to an 800 square foot apartment in less than 2 years or so. But
0: right.
1: It's quite a transition. It is very emotional. But I also, the point I'd like to make is that I think there needs to be some conversations with our kids here prior to about getting them to understand some of the things that we value and maybe some of the things they don't value and try to come to terms with some kind of communication about why they're so important. Like even like games that I played with my kids, when I asked them about it, they had no interest whatsoever. So it was kind of hard to let go of some of that stuff. But I think a lot of times, as they get older, it might become more apparent that they should have hung on to some of these things.
0: Good point.
1: I'm not saying everything, but...
0: Yeah, you know. No, that is a good point, because asking them, depending on their age, they might at this point say no, but then later on have that regret that they didn't grab on to the item. You can't keep everything, but man, there's some incredible family memories that come with a lot of these things. Tom in Saskatoon saying, don't throw stuff out. Between giving it away to family, having a garage sale, and then donating to Salvation Army, Value Village, whatever, we should be able to find a home for many of our things. Jack in Saskatoon says, wow, what a great show. Now I'm realizing I've got a lot of stuff that I have no idea what to do with. An antique car, a curling rock, hundreds of military books in different languages, toy trains. Jack says, oh, I've got a headache just thinking about it. Jack, thank you for the text. My most prized possessions, this is Pam, are my grandma's trunk that she brought on the ship from the Netherlands in 1949 and my other grandma's beaded necklace. Completely different things, but both are very special to me. My mom still has the broken wooden spoon that she used to use, but my brother's going to get that because he's probably the reason it broke. Pam, thanks for that one. Janet says, my mom has an old school notebook with the name of each kid on the top of a page. We then were told if we wanted something in the house to write it down. Now they're moving out. We're getting rid of things. Gwen and Regina. Like, not a bad idea to have a conversation that frank about, tell us what the things are that you want when we're moving. I'm going to keep going on these texts. We are going to chat with Jamie Nye coming up just after 12, but I'm going to come back to some of these texts before the end of the show because there's some great ones that I still want to get on. People helping understand how they are dealing with this, how they're navigating through the stuff that accumulates from day-to-day life and whether or not it gets handed down or disposed of a different way. That conversation continues here on 980 CJME and 650 CKOM.
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1: From the National Newsroom of the Canadian Press, I'm Karen Rebo. Canada-U.S. Trade Minister Dominic LeBlanc says the federal government is assessing the latest developments in the trade war with Washington. Hours after Canada's reciprocal tariffs kicked in on nearly $28 billion worth of U.S. goods yesterday, U.S. President Donald Trump signed five executive orders to ramp up additional retaliation against trade with Canada. The new measures include a ban later this month on Canadian imports of alcoholic beverages, some dairy products, and motorcycles. Trump also wants to direct the federal agency that oversees government procurement to remove all Canadian origin products from its awards schedules. Quebec Premier Christine Fréchette says Quebec is tightening public purchasing rules to steer more government spending toward local and Canadian bidding companies.
2: We will be working more closely with Canadian provinces in order to increase our trade.
1: And in his own statement last night, U.S. Trade Rep Jamieson Greer said the decision to hit back was a natural consequence of what he calls Canada's discriminatory treatment of American exports. Now that Canada's counter tariffs on selected U.S. goods have kicked in, retail experts say there will be a lag before Canadian shoppers will see price increases on store shelves. Matt Poirier with the Retail Council of Canada says it'll take time for stores to work through existing inventory and begin stocking newly tariffed products.
3: There's an inventory that's just been juiced up, so that's going to take time for that inventory at those prices to go through. And once, you know, that inventory gets expired, then that's when Canadians could start to see price increases.
1: A major American news agency is showing respect to its northern neighbor amid current Canadian tensions with the Trump administration. The Associated Press says it will continue to refer to Lake Ontario by its original name, not Lake America. It says as a global news agency, it must ensure place names are easily recognizable to broad audiences. And it notes Canada has said it will not be following the name change decreed by U.S. President Donald Trump. Organizers of the Great Outdoors Comedy Festival say its cavalcade of laughs set for this weekend in Mississauga, Ontario, has been postponed.
4: The festival says in a notice on its website that the decision comes after, quote, careful consideration. It says postponing the event will allow organizers to deliver the best show they can. An annual comedy festival, events across Canada and the U.S. have featured acts like Matt Rife, Nikki Glaser, Kevin Hart, and John Mulaney. Mulaney was to headline the Mississauga event. He posted on social media Tuesday evening that the decision was unfortunate, but that he intends to perform in the area soon. Lisa Laporte, The Canadian Press.
1: This is The Canadian Press. In sports, the Toronto Blue Jays held their own last night in the race for a Major League Baseball playoff spot. Josh Smith and Kazuma Okamoto hit back-to-back homers, and the Blue Jays beat the Athletics 4-2 in Sacramento. It was Okamoto's 30th dinger of his rookie MLB season. The win keeps the Jays one game back of Cleveland for the third AL wildcard spot, as Cleveland also scored a win over Baltimore. The Texas Rangers beat Seattle 10-5 to stay a half game behind the Blue Jays. Aaron Judge struck out twice and flied out as he returned to the Yankees lineup after a 99-day absence to nurse a broken rib. New York won the game over Colorado. The NFL's regular season kicks off tonight in Seattle, where football's reigning Super Bowl champion Seahawks will host the New England Patriots. The Seahawks beat the Patriots to win Super Bowl 60. The San Francisco 49ers will play the LA Rams tomorrow in Melbourne, Australia. From the Canadian Press, I'm Karen Rebo.
5: I'm Roman Hader with your 650 CKOM News Update. After a rain-filled long weekend, the cleanup continues. We're learning at least 80 millimeters fell in Saskatoon. That's just over 3 inches. The city is asking people to cut down on the dishwasher use and washing clothes. It wants time for the infrastructure to catch back up. Saskatchewan is retaliating in the U.S.-Canada trade war. It's slapping a new 50% tax on U.S. alcohol. That's after the U.S. put a 50% tariff on Canadian liquor and a range of other goods. Premier Scott Moe says Saskatchewan didn't ask for this trade fight, but will stand up for its people and industries. The group looking for a referendum into the city of Saskatoon's downtown arena project is asking for your help. The group is searching for 30,000 signatures to trigger that referendum. Starting on Saturday, they'll have 90 days to collect them. CKOM weather, Wednesday mainly sunny and a high of 22, Thursday clearing and a high of 19. That's your 650 CKOM news update. I'm Roman Hader.
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0: it was around not only the Canadian Football League, but U Sports as well, kicked off over the weekend. I know U of S fans don't want much to discuss, but the Rams got off to a good start in Canada West. Junior football returns after their bye week with the Thunder and the Hilltops. And, of course, Banjo Bowl NFL starts, Saturday in the Canadian Football League, quadruple header. Four games, back to back to back to back, 12 hours from 11 a.m. Saskatchewan time, 11 p.m. You get CFL football. You can follow it all on the new app as well. Yes, the CFL has joined us here in 2026 with a new app. It was today. It's on the App Store, Google Play, whatever you want to do. But CFL official app, type that in. That's the place you're going to find the new CFL app. One of the many contributors to CFL.ca, myself and our next guest, Pat Steinberg, joining me. I went 4-0 this week in the picks, Pat. How'd things work out for Pat Steinberg with the CFL picks?
1: I think I did 3-1. I was feeling really good about, I think it would have been my first 4-0 week all year. And then the Stampeders decided to do what they've done all year and have issues in the fourth quarter, where I believe Edmonton at McMahon Stadium put up 24 points in the final 15 minutes to erase a big deficit and come back and win the Labor Day, the rainy Labor Day Classic at McMahon. So I went 3-1, and it looks like Jamie Nye's in the driver's seat to take back his crown that was stolen from him last year by me.
0: Yes. That is the battle at hand right now. But what did we learn?
1: It's not much of a battle. I believe I'm dead last. So it's not much of a battle between you and I anyway.
0: Yeah, it's me and Christina near the top that I think are in a battle. But what did we learn from Labor Day weekend, Pat? When it comes to the CFL West, with the Riders beating the Bombers and the Stamps just, imploding in the second half against the Elks.
1: Well, I mean, I don't know. I think we learned a lot, a number of things. I mean, starting in your neck of the woods, I think we learned that Sask is a championship caliber team. And even though there was those 3 weeks there, a few weeks ago where they lost the two in a row and they had to come back and win to snap that skid and maybe weren't playing on their best football. But I think we learned that Saskatchewan remains, and not like anybody really questioned this, but the Riders remain a bona fide championship caliber team and has as good a chance as anyone to win the 113th Grey Cup in November. And they showed that by the poise they showed, even though Winnipeg was able to put together that spectacular final drive and tie it. The Riders then kind of flipped into championship mode in overtime and were the clear better team once the two teams got possession. So I think we learned that. Not like we really were surprised, but I think that was something that was at the very least reinforced. I think that we found out that Edmonton, and again, similar, like, it's not like Edmonton needed to prove this to us on Labor Day, because they've taken quality wins over good teams

0: monster of a game, and they really made Vernon Adams Jr. Kind of guess all night long or all day long. So Edmonton proved that they once again are for real as they kept pace with the Riders. And then, you know, I think the rest of it is that we found out that the West Division is tougher than it's been in a couple of years. You've got your two cream of the crop teams in Edmonton and Saskatchewan, but Calgary was competitive against the Elks. Winnipeg was competitive against the Riders, and BC gave the East Division's best team in Montreal a run for their money on Friday night to kick things off. So, you know, it's crazy. Like, nobody really gained or lost ground. The two teams at the top both won, and Sask kept pace with Edmonton on top. And all three of the other teams, Winnipeg, BC tied, and Calgary a game back, all lost. So nobody really gained or lost ground, and the picture looks exactly the same going into a few rematches this weekend, as you mentioned, the quadruple header. So, you know, I think we had a couple of things reinforced, and I think we learned that it's going to be an absolute dogfight to the end here in the final third of the season.
1: The Calgary Stampeders are a mystery to me. I had them as, you know, maybe right there with, I'd said BC Saskatchewan at the start of the season. The Elks have been a bit of a surprise on how consistent they are, but I've been waiting for this defense, and I thought I saw it in the first half going, okay, there's the Stampeders defense that I thought, and then it flips in the second half. I look at the schedule ahead, Pat, and see October 10th, Calgary, Winnipeg. That might be the game that determines who's in and out of the playoffs, because I'm going to default to the BC Lions having as strong an end of the season as they did in the middle. And I don't think those teams can catch the Riders in the Elks. Like, how precarious is playoff positioning for the Calgary Stampeders?
0: Well, it's really precarious because, you know, the good news is that Hamilton's leaving the door wide open for four West Division teams to make the playoffs. But you're right. I mean, with what BC finally lost, had their win streak snapped at five, and so we're talking about a Lions team that, you know, went into Montreal and almost beat the Owls. I mean, the way Nathan Rourke is playing, the way that receiving group is playing, and that defense is that defense in BC has been one of the quietest strong groups all year long. I mean, you cannot run on them. It does not matter if you're Travis Theis or Dedrick Mills, or it doesn't matter who you are. You can't get rushing yards on the BC Lions. Like, they're averaging less than 60 rushing yards against per game, and it's been like that even during their bad start. They've been almost impossible to run on, and that continues. And so I'm with you. I think that you can default to BC being a really tough out down the stretch. And, you know, they got off to a bad start, but let's not forget they were a drive away from advancing to the Grey Cup had Saskatchewan not done what they did in the West Final last year. So that's a really good BC team. And so I'm with you. I think it comes down to Calgary and Winnipeg. I think that game is going to decide a lot because it'll decide the tie break between the two teams, because Winnipeg beat Calgary with the Sergio Castillo walk-off in week one, so they've already got the leg up there. It'll obviously determine the way things are going to shape up in a lot of ways, just in terms of the standings. And so, you know, Winnipeg is not the powerhouse they've been. The Bombers aren't the, you know, Grey Cup favorite that they've been when they were making five straight Grey Cup appearances, but they're still a pretty good team. And Zach Collaros is having a really quietly strong second half of the season, and Brady Oliveira is still one of the best, if not the best, running back in the league, and they've still got some really high-end defensive playmakers. So Calgary's situation is precarious. They are the team with the smallest chance to make the playoffs right now, and they continue to let games in the fourth quarter slip away. I mean, the loss on Monday to Edmonton was another game. So they're now 5-7. And they ended up losing yesterday by 10, so it's more than a possession. But essentially, the final touchdown was a garbage-time touchdown, so it was essentially a one-possession loss again. Prior to that, it was 25 points combined in the six losses the Stampeders had prior to Monday, as every single one of them had been by a touchdown or less. So, like, they continue to find ways to lose games in the fourth quarter. And I'm with you. The defense in the first half, it was a masterpiece. And they had Cody Fajardo guessing all afternoon long, and Justin Rankin could not get established. It was a really solid first half defensively, but the Elks figured it out and they made some adjustments, and you know, Calgary was nowhere near as dominant. And the problem with the Stamps that I've found all year long is that

0: They've just been lacking that cohesion. I mean, they've had some really, really strong individual performances, right? Like Zay Alexander's been a revelation in the backfield, and Markel Lee has been one of the best linebackers, and Clarence Hicks is maybe the most dominant interior defensive player in the league. Like, we're talking about some really good players on defense, and the same is true at times on offense. There's some really, really strong individual performances, but the cohesion and the ability to do it with everybody chipping in on a consistent basis, game in, game out, has been really lacking for them. And I think you saw that again on Monday. Whereas what you've seen from Edmonton, what you've seen from Saskatchewan, yeah, I mean, they've got incredible individuals, like whether it's Jameer Thurman or Schaefer Baker or Keyshawn or whatever. The Riders have got great individuals, but when they win games, it's because it's a balanced effort across the board, and Edmonton's the same way. And it really feels like Calgary's been lacking that in a lot of games this season. So they're in tough, Jamie. There's no doubt about it.
1: Pat Steinberg with us, CFL.ca. You read his Monday Morning Quarterback every week. I know you do, but also great news with Pat in Calgary Radio. Once again, the host of Flames Now coming up as the NHL season's right around the corner. There's a lot of Flames fans here in Saskatchewan, Pat. They want to know what to expect from Calgary in 26-27.
0: I think you should expect a young team that has some really promising young players, and those young players are going to show some real exciting flashes. And I also think there's going to be some significant growing pains that go along with a young team that is honestly on the ground floor of building something. This team is, you take a look at everybody the Flames traded away over the last year, and you really start to get a picture of just how different this group is, even from the start of this coming season to last year, let alone, two seasons, three seasons back, all the turnover that we've seen. But Mackenzie Weegar and Blake Coleman and Nazem Kadri and Rasmus Anderson all traded in one season. And yeah, they brought back some veterans, whether it's, they brought back Olli Maatta and they brought back Zach Whitecloud. And so they brought back some veteran players who can step in. But this is a team right now that is lacking star power when it comes to established NHLers. And now it's all about Zane Parekh and Matvei Gridin and Matt Coronato and players like that to start really developing, emerging, and evolving into what the Flames hope are going to be star players. And that takes time. It takes time for those guys to get there. And you take a look at, I use teams like Anaheim as a really good example. It took Anaheim a number of years for their players to establish themselves as guys that can swing hockey games. And that included having a bonafide number one center in Leo Carlson, which is something the Flames don't have right now. So this is it's a transitional period. It's a building period. And when you go young and when you are rebuilding a team into hopefully a contender in 3-4 years time, there's going to be growing pains and there's going to be some rough spells. So I think you can expect a fun team, exciting team. They're going to work their tails off, which is a non-negotiable under head coach Ryan Huska. And I think that you're going to see some real flashes of what they could be, especially with players like Parekh and Gridin. So it's what people in this market have been clamoring for, Jamie, and it now begins. And so I think a lot of Flames fans are ready to accept what goes along with a process like this.
1: A new era going into a new building might work out just perfectly. Pat, always appreciate you taking the time for us here in Saskatchewan. Congratulations on Flames Now debuting. Is it next week?
0: Debuts on Monday, man. It's crazy. Right on. We're right around the corner.
1: There we go. Pat Steinberg joining us at CFL.ca, Flames Now CHQR in Calgary. As hockey season training camps open up, rookie camps this weekend, training camp. Here we go. NHL, NFL, it's all happening. And this is the Green Zone on 980 CJME and 650 CKOM.
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3: 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Welcome back, old friend. 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
1: I can't believe it. The NFL begins tomorrow. It's the Super Bowl rematch, but on a Wednesday, not a fan of that. Not a fan of a Wednesday start. Don't know why. Just not feeling it. It's always Thursday. It's always been Thursday, the opener of the NFL. It's Wednesday. They're playing the Australia game on Thursday, which is weird. The Rams are not going to Australia until like today or last night or something. I don't know about that. on the way that travel schedule suits up. But hey, it's the Super Bowl rematch tomorrow. It is Seattle against New England. We have our celebrity pick'em pool here on the Green Zone, back again with our regular gamut of celebrities. I can tell you, Locker picked the Chiefs to win a game. I don't know if he's the new station he's on, the grid. It's changed him. Picking the Chiefs to win a football game is a random thing. That's a new thing. He's growing, apparently, as a person, is a Locker. Britton Gray's coming up. He'll talk a little NFL fantasy football and, of course, the Labor Day Classic.
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24: I'm Roman Hayter with your 650 CKOM news update. After a rain-filled long weekend, the cleanup continues. We're learning at least 80 millimeters fell in Saskatoon. That's just over 3 inches. The city is asking people to cut down on the dishwasher use and washing clothes. It wants time for the infrastructure to catch back up. Saskatchewan is retaliating in the U.S.-Canada trade war. It's slapping a new 50% tax on U.S. alcohol. That's after the U.S. put a 50% tariff on Canadian liquor and a range of other goods. Premier Scott Moe says Saskatchewan didn't ask for this trade fight, but will stand up for its people and industries.
0: The group looking for a referendum into the city of Saskatoon's downtown arena project is asking for your help. The group is searching for 30,000 signatures to trigger that referendum. Starting on Saturday, they'll have 90 days to collect them. CKOM weather, Wednesday mainly sunny and a high of 22. Thursday clearing and a high of 19. That's your 650 CKOM news update. I'm Roman Hader.
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0: Jamie Dye with the Year of the Green Zone on this Tuesday afternoon. Coming up, Truth or Trash Tuesday, we will discuss the Super Bowl favorite, the L.A. Rams. Super Bowl champs this year, truth or trash? If you're going trash, I would love to hear who you're picking outside of the Rams. They are the betting favorite. A lot of people. Got Aaron Donald back out of retirement, although he's not playing in Australia, apparently. Not quite ready to go. They got Myles Garrett this offseason. They still have Stafford and Nacua. Is it going to be the Rams for the Super Bowl? Truth or Trash Tuesday coming up here on the Green Zone. But right now, let's talk football with Britton Gray.
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0: What a show yesterday on the Green Zone. Live with Britton Gray on a Labor Day Monday. As breaking down the Labor Day Classic, playing back some audio from the locker room that he was able to gather, the great on-field interview with Jameer Thurman. He was amped up, Britton, on the field after closing out Labor Day with that clutch tackle.
3: Yeah, I think anyone would be. You get the big win over your rivals, and you're the guy who makes the two. As you mentioned, clutch tackles, they needed that, and they got it. We shouldn't be surprised at Jameer Thurman. Ever since he signed here, he's been such a steady presence at that middle linebacker spot, always making the plays when it matters.
0: So, Britton, what did we learn about the Rough Riders on Labor Day Sunday?
3: What did we learn? Well, when they're consistent, they can be a really good team. There were still some points of consistency that have you a little concerned, but the Bombers, they showed their inconsistency as well. I think we learned that the Riders are probably still the better team when you look at those two teams, I think they're still among the top teams in the CFL. But we are seeing improvement. We are seeing more and more, and that defense is starting to really find its stride. When you look at the guys they brought in, the energy that they were able to bring, that defense is starting to round into form.
0: And that defense, like if you go through the stars of the game, four of them weren't even on the roster about a month and a half ago. Some of them weren't starting 3 weeks ago. I'm talking about Derek Roberson, Shea Oladipo, James Burgess Jr., and Aubrey Miller Jr. Those four have played what? How many games have they started combined, those four players? I think like eight. So that's where then they brought the energy. Like those were part of those players that we've seen. Caleb Sanders, he is starting to be more and more dynamic each and every week up the middle. That was a defense that reminded me of 2025, though I know they don't want to talk about 2025.
3: Yeah, I completely agree. You're starting to see this team. I think it's the defense they want to run, and maybe some injuries and stuff, just some people getting caught up, and maybe the personnel that Josh Bell couldn't quite get it to work. But you're starting to see it, the energy brought. I mean, a couple of those guys have really earned their spot, but I mean, you look at Aubrey Miller Jr., what do you do? Because Josh Woods has been having a heck of a year so far with the Riders there, right? So what do you do with that? It's a great problem to have if you're the coaching staff right now.
0: But it's, you know, tough decisions have to be made. And you're right. I don't know what you do other than you're probably more of a rotational set rather than just locking in Josh Woods every single snap. I think you showed, and Aubrey Miller showed, you got to put him on the field on defense.
3: I agree. And the energy he brought, just the hard hits, you saw a little bit of everything there. He's definitely earned some more playing time. And yeah, you have to find a way to get him out there, especially in those situations where you need a guy to put out that energy and lay a big hit maybe.
0: Also on offense, congratulations, Trevor Harris. He has passed Doug Flutie 10th all time. But some of the players who showed well, Kwali Conley, a couple of big catches, one for a touchdown. One play was interesting. Trevor talked about in that moment, if he didn't see Kwali looking at him, he would have tried to do something else. But he saw Kwali catch his eye, so he flipped it to him. That was a big play. Dell Duncan Busby, what a game. Career high, 148 yards with some clutch catches in that fourth quarter. Britton, and again, like the defense, you're Daniel Weeb. One drop, but he came in. You're seeing the depth go, okay, when these healthy, these injured guys come back and they're all healthy, tough decisions are going to have to be made. But that is an a testament to what the football operations department has been able to bring in talent-wise.
3: Well, it was similar to last year where we were wondering, they had some hard decisions to be made, and they made one with Antoine Brooks Jr. last year where they decided they couldn't take him off, so they put C.J. Revis back to safety, and then they kind of readjusted the ratio there. It felt like we've been kind of waiting to see this depth really step up, and now they've been good, but last year was great. You're starting to see some of these other guys be great now, finally. And so, yeah, like you mentioned, they don't want to talk about last season, but you're starting to feel like, okay, this is a team that is rounding into what they were last year.
0: Yeah, we can talk about this season. They look like the team that we saw at the start of the season where we went, yeah, a repeat is absolutely on the table. I think some people might have been removing it from the table a few weeks ago, but you know, it's right back there along with the Regina style pizza. It's on the table and it's ready to go. And we'll see what happens in the Banjo Bowl. But setup practice starts tomorrow. One open practice for the media to watch. Britton Gray, writer reporter. What are you looking for?
3: Yeah, down at Libel Field, because it's already starting to get ready, Mosaic Stadium, for the Foo Fighters concert. So they've moved practice there. And obviously, AJ Ouellette is the big one, right? What's he going to do? Because he is eligible. He just finished his 6 games to come off, and then you don't have to worry about any salary cap sort of issues with that. And it looks like he was starting to ramp up. Does Keen Schaefer Baker move from being just along the sidelines onto the field, stuff like that? But as mentioned, Josh Woods, is he able to go? He was just put on the 1 game. Nick Wee, where is he at? There's a few injuries to keep an eye on, but I'm wondering how much they want to keep this lineup similar, A, just because you saw it have good results against the Bombers, and B, with AJ Ouellette, Quali Conley, another big play he's kind of earned. Maybe you don't have to rush him back if he's not fully 100%.
0: Britton Gray here on the Green Zone. Each and every week on a Tuesday, Britton and I are going to give you fantasy football advice. However, we have a problem. We haven't come up with a great name for it yet. So we'll put it out to the listener, Britton. What should we call the weekly fantasy football? And I want to be clear. This isn't Britton and I talking about our fantasy football teams. Nobody cares. We're giving you advice on how to win your league. That is the point of that. So any name suggestions, let us know on fantasy football here on the Green Zone. Of course, a lot of drafts have already wrapped up. The season begins tomorrow. There is a waiver period overnight tonight. But it's interesting. Right now, we're just going to go through players to look for. Like, I drafted Zach Charbonnet. He's on the IR. A player to fill a spot that didn't go and didn't get drafted. Britton, who are some names people should be pondering in your perspective, 2 or 3, that you might be keeping an eye out for that might not have been drafted?
3: Well, last night I did draft him. We did have a draft. And Denzel Boston in Cleveland. Now, a lot has been made about KC Concepcion out there because he was taken very early. They took Boston very early as well, and he kind of fills a role that isn't going to be where you have to fight for targets with Harold Fannin. They're a great tight end. Concepcion, I think, will have to fight for some targets with Fannin. Boston's kind of on his own right now, and I think they're going to find a way to use him a lot. And that's a team, I know everyone's like, the Cleveland Browns, what do I want to do the Cleveland Browns? They're going to be bad this year. They are going to have to throw the football a lot. And I think by the time you're looking for a guy like Boston to come into your lineup, they'll have figured out whatever their quarterback situation is going to be, and you'll get a little bit more consistency there. And then tight end, it's always it's a wasteland in fantasy football. If you don't get one of the top guys, you're kind of looking for people to keep an eye out for. Greg Dulcich out in Miami there, he might be the number one passing target on a team that is not going to be good. They're going to have to throw a lot of footballs, and it's not often you have a tight end available who's going undrafted who might lead his team in targets this season. So though those are a couple guys I'm kind of keeping an eye on late in drafts or on that waiver wire.
0: Yeah, I was going to go tight end like later on in rounds. Brenton Strange in Jacksonville, one of those guys who, because Aaron Rodgers doesn't throw it beyond 5 yards anymore, you know, Freiermuth might still be out there, just, you know, target eaters. Running back, there's a few running backs who are going to start the season as backups. I know they're not RB1, but everybody's drafting RB1. But, you know, in Green Bay, there is Chris Brooks, because who knows what's going on with Josh Jacobs. In Seattle, George Helaney, because Charbonnet's out. So there are some backup options there that you may squeak in now before an injury, and then all of a sudden when waivers open up, they get scooped up. So there's a few players. And I'm sorry, people laughed at me when I drafted Trey Tucker of the Raiders. Outside of Brock Bowers, who are they going to throw to with Kirk Cousins? Who can throw it around? I'm just saying. If it's, maybe you have a draft tonight, we do. Late round sleeper stuff when it comes to receivers. Romeo Doubs, Jalen Noel of Houston, Kayshon Booty. I know I'm going way more than two or three, but just right now it could be a time to stash some players, right, Britton? Like, this is early in the season, you stash a guy, then all of a sudden, oh, he's actually getting a good target share, and you look like a genius by week three.
3: Wandale Robinson, another Tennessee Titan. If you're looking for receivers and pass catchers, do not be afraid to go after some bad teams, because they are going to throw the football a lot this season.
0: Devon Vele out of New Orleans, right? Those type of players. Go searching. Go searching. There's going to be some finds. I remember I picked up Alvin Kamara early as a stash, and I kept him for 4 or 5 years with New Orleans. All right, Britton, final one for you. Truth or Trash Tuesday, the Rams will win the Super Bowl.
3: Trash, because it's going to be the Dallas Cowboys, Jamie.
0: Okay.
3: Because ahead of week one.
0: I hung up on you last week.
3: Jamie, if I can't have hope in week one, I'm no better than a Raiders fan going into this season.
0: Okay, now you've chosen violence. That's Britton Gray. Second week in a row I've had to hung up on Britton Gray here on the Green Zone. Unbelievable. That'll be a meeting. 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
0: Jamie Nye with you here on the Green Zone. Yes, the Banjo Bowl coming up on Saturday. Parts of a quadruple header on Saturday in the Canadian Football League. It kicks off with Ottawa against Toronto. Now, remember, I have it on the board. Chance, you can come in here and double check. It's written right there. Wrote it 2 weeks ago. The Ottawa Redblacks win September 12th versus Toronto. That is this Saturday. It's the first game. Toronto just played on Monday. That was a quick turnaround from a Monday to a Saturday. Ottawa coming off a bye week. Who knows what changes Ryan Dinwiddie's going to make, but it's on the board. Ottawa wins this week in the Canadian Football League. Man, can't wait till Monday's show next week. After Ottawa's win, we're going to celebrate. We might hold a parade in Regina for the Ottawa Red Blacks. Can't believe how terrible they've been. But they're not going 0-18. Now then it's the Riders and the Bombers, Banjo Bowl, 2 o'clock, Green Zone pregame show at noon. Then it's Calgary and Edmonton in their rematch. That's 5 o'clock Saskatchewan time. And then the rematch of the Friday game in BC, Montreal, BC. That starts at 8 o'clock Saskatchewan time. So we're going 11 a.m. to about 11 p.m., 12 hours. Lock it in. Get the supplies ready. The bacon for the morning. Coffee. Might have to end with coffee, too, at the end of the night. Maybe some nachos, some Regina-style pizza, and away you go for 12 hours of football. And then you got the NFL on Sunday. You should probably get a note from the doctor or something that you can't do any housework all weekend long. Or take care of it now so you're all taken care of. Get some brownie points before this weekend of football.
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1: From the National Newsroom of the Canadian Press, I'm Karen Rebo. U.S. Trade Representative Jamieson Greer claims Canada is to blame for Washington's decision yesterday to escalate the trade war with its northern neighbor. President Donald Trump yesterday signed five new executive orders, ramping up retaliation after Canada imposed its latest set of counter duties on the U.S. The new orders will bar imports of certain Canadian goods, including some dairy products and booze. Greer says the escalation was a natural consequence of Canada discriminating against American exports and choosing what he called senseless retaliation over a near final trade deal. Canada-U.S. Trade Minister Dominic LeBlanc says the federal government is assessing the latest developments and is prepared to work when the U.S. is ready to engage. Reaction to Trump upping the ante on his trade war with Canada has been swift. The CEO of the Canadian Chamber of Commerce says the U.S. is punishing Canada by punishing itself. Candace Lang says Trump's escalation by completely barring certain Canadian imports are a tornado of changes at once intended to overwhelm. Quebec Premier Christine Fréchette has announced a series of measures from the Quebec government to promote buying locally and Canadian.
2: Buy more Quebec products, because now is the time to do so. We need to be united.
1: It could take time before Canadian shoppers see higher prices on store shelves as a result of the Canadian counter tariffs taking place. Matt Poirier with the Retail Council of Canada says stores will first work through existing inventory.
3: It's when we start tariffing the goods that we bring in that the rubber hits the road in terms of impact to the consumer. In terms of on the price side, what we're going to see is going to be very product dependent.
1: 25 years ago, the terror attacks of September 11th forced Canadians and the country's armed forces to confront both a new world and a new war. Soon after, 19 Al-Qaeda-linked hijackers commandeered four commercial airliners and crashed them into the World Trade Center Twin Towers in New York, the Pentagon, and a Pennsylvania field. Canada found itself at war with a Taliban insurgency halfway around the world. Eugene Lang, a former chief of staff to two defense ministers, said Ottawa believed it would be a short-term conflict in Afghanistan. It ended up being Canada's longest armed conflict to date. More than 40,000 Canadians served in the 12-year war, and 159 Canadian military members lost their lives. New York City released more than 170,000 pages of air quality records from the aftermath of the 9/11 attacks. Mayor Zoran Mamdani announced yesterday these documents from 2001 indicate officials worried about potential lawsuits related to chemical exposure, even as the city continued to tell the public conditions were safe. This is the Canadian Press. In sports, the Toronto Blue Jays held their own last night in the race for a Major League Baseball playoff spot. Josh Smith and Kazuma Okamoto hit back-to-back homers, and the Blue Jays beat the Athletics 4-2 in Sacramento. It was Okamoto's 30th dinger of his rookie MLB season. The win keeps the Jays one game back of Cleveland for the third AL wildcard spot, as Cleveland also scored a win over Baltimore. The Texas Rangers beat Seattle 10-5 to stay a half game behind the Blue Jays. Aaron Judge struck out twice and flied out as he returned to the Yankees lineup after a 99-day absence to nurse a broken rib. New York won the game over Colorado. The NFL's regular season kicks off tonight in Seattle, where football's reigning Super Bowl champion Seahawks will host the New England Patriots. The Seahawks beat the Patriots to win Super Bowl 60. The San Francisco 49ers will play the LA Rams tomorrow in Melbourne, Australia. From the Canadian Press, I'm Karen Rebo.
4: I'm Roman Hader with your 650 CKOM News Update. After a rain-filled long weekend, the cleanup continues. We're learning at least 80 millimeters fell in Saskatoon. That's just over 3 inches. The city is asking people to cut down on the dishwasher use and washing clothes. It wants time for the infrastructure to catch back up. Saskatchewan is retaliating in the U.S.-Canada trade war. It's slapping a new 50% tax on U.S. alcohol. That's after the U.S. put a 50% tariff on Canadian liquor and a range of other goods. Premier Scott Moe says Saskatchewan didn't ask for this trade fight, but will stand up for its people and industries. The group looking for a referendum into the city of Saskatoon's downtown arena project is asking for your help. The group is searching for 30,000 signatures to trigger that referendum. Starting on Saturday, they'll have 90 days to collect them. KOM weather, Wednesday mainly sunny and a high of 22. Thursday clearing and a high of 19. That's your 650 CKOM News Update. I'm Roman Hader.
0: Reliable, credible, local news you can trust. 650 CKOM. The Green Zone is Saskatchewan's number one sports show. Starring Jamie Nye. Recorded earlier for broadcast now. The Green Zone with Jamie Nye. 650 CKOM.

0: Saskatchewan dodging rain clouds once again through the province at times today and probably much of the week. The football gods had a conversation with Mother Nature, apparently, shined upon Regina for the Labor Day Classic. A rain stopped around, 10, 11? Tailgating opened at noon. There was, tiny sprinkle right around near kickoff. Barely anything. And then nothing. And then it started to rain again, 15, 20 minutes after the game ended? Perfect timing to get through a game with decent weather. Let's check in with our friends and rivals from Winnipeg. The voice of the Bombers, CJLB Radio, is Derek Taylor. Derek, how's it going today on a Tuesday to get set for the Banjo Bowl?
1: Not bad. That game kind of went the way I thought it would. It had some highlights we've been waiting for as Bomber fans. So it was as expected, honestly, on Sunday.
0: Okay. Overall, what are we learning about the CFL West Division through the Labor Day? I feel like my opinion is this. It's the Riders and the Elks now. I think the BC Lions look like a team that's going to spark down the stretch. I'm saying it's the Bombers versus the Stampeders, and I'll be honest, I don't like what the Stampeders are doing for that fight for the final playoff spot.
1: The one benefit for the Stampeders is they have Ottawa twice on the schedule. So they have a significantly easier schedule than other teams in the West because BC's still got another game with Montreal. The Bombers have the Sask game, a Montreal game, and then all the other ones. It's tough because BC has looked in these last 6 weeks like the team I thought they would be all season long. So I'm concerned about them. Edmonton's so far in front of the Bombers, there's no point. The Riders, right, have a one-game advantage, which is going to be very tough. Bombers will have to win the Banjo Bowl. So, yeah, there's going to be some breath-holding in Week 19 when the Stampeders come here to Winnipeg. Because if the Bombers don't win that, well, where will they be in the win column? And they'll have lost the season series if they don't win that game. So there's going to be some breath-holding for can they hang on to fourth place, honestly.
0: So with the Winnipeg Blue Bombers, was the Friday night against Montreal an anomaly? Or do you think they have more of that in them?
1: I think it was an anomaly, for sure. It depends on what kind of frame of reference you want to take, right? You could say that was an amazing four quarters. Add in the first half against Edmonton, and they played legitimately six great quarters out of eight quarters in the CFL. But then you go back to the week before that, and you go, okay, well, it didn't go great in the entire game against BC. There was Ottawa. Okay, you beat Ottawa, woohoo. You lost by three scores to Calgary in Winnipeg. And you go, okay, well, if you expand it out to 20 quarters, you know, nine of them have been good. So what's the frame of reference and how tight do you want to look at it? So Montreal was just an absolute one-off in my mind. They had the right plan offensively against the Montreal defense, and Montreal was unable to score points in that second half of that game, and that was, you know, ultimately what did them in. This was going to be the answer, right? The Labor Day game was going to be the answer to was Montreal a one-off, and I think we kind of see, yeah, 5-2 and outs to start the game. It was a one-off.
0: So, Zach Collaro's postgame, many of us have watched it. I believe he averaged three words per question in his answers. Was he making sure he didn't say anything he would regret in the locker room? Or do you think he was just that fed up with everything in Winnipeg? Because that seemed like rarity from Zach Collaro's.

0: from it. But yeah, it's just got to be hard being the quarterback when your ribs have been rattled for 60 minutes. You now got to stand there and field all those questions. So it didn't look great, but no, I didn't honestly take too much from it.
1: Yeah, I was part of me when I see a player do that, it's like I'm going to say something bad. I have nothing like against an O-line or something because he took so many hits that it was like, no, I'm not going to. He didn't even know what to say. So he said nothing after the game. Dorian Singer, Mr. Taylor. First game, 5 catches, 62, the touchdown to tie it. From conversations with you and other reporters in Winnipeg this weekend, I get the impression we compared him to Naaman Roosevelt here in Saskatchewan, who I forget what year the camp was, but he came in and everyone's like, man, this guy's great, but never was able to play until like mid-season. I think his first game was the game that Corey Chamberlain got fired in Ottawa, was his first game that season. Is Dorian Singer that type of player that it's almost a lot of people in Winnipeg are, it's about time because you saw it before we got to see it?
0: Well, here's the thing. This is where my Riders experience comes in. If folks listening, Jamie, I bet you remember the name Paul McRoberts from 2019 training camp.
1: Yep.
0: Yeah, Paul McRoberts had one day at training camp where he made four of the most unbelievable catches you would believe with his triple XL hands. We're like, man, this guy's awesome. Look at this. When's he getting to get in the lineup? And Paul McRoberts never turned out to be much of anything, right, for the Riders. So that always kind of sticks with me of just because it looked good in training camp and it looked good in practice, it doesn't prove anything. But as we watch Dorian Singer rip up training camp, you know, and be a real slot weapon with the second team all through camp and all through, you know, practice in the regular season, he's doing extra work after practice. You know, he's filling in whenever a slot receiver goes down. You go, there really is something here. Making the older, over-the-top catches like Nick Dembski does, making leaping catches in traffic, one-handed catches. You go, I think there might be something here, at least something, at the very least, something we need to see in a game against professional players because we need to know. So when this game came around, we're like, okay, he gets the chance. He wasn't the guy who would fill in for Dembski, but they made that change this week. Here's Dorian Singer's debut. And yeah, right from the beginning, Zach appeared to have complete confidence in him. Go to him in traffic. The ultimate confidence of you only have one play from the 5-yard line and you're going to hit Dorian Singer on a speed out. You're like, yep, that's kind of the guy we saw. And now we've seen it in the game and you go, okay, maybe this one was for real because that was a dynamite performance and he better not come out of the lineup ever again this season.
1: Okay. I'm going to love this question to Derek Taylor. End of game, Dorian Singer catches the pass, down by one. What does Derek Taylor do? PAT one, or are you going for the two-point convert?
0: So I'm the always, always, always go for two guy. So in that case, nothing would have changed for me. When I think of everything in and around that game, you know, you're on the road in hostile territory. You're the underdog. You just stun them with, what was that, 36 seconds to run the length of the field. They might be still mad about that penalty on Vodders. Like, you just stunned the team at home. The crowd is, you know, never going to be more shocked than they were right there. To me, I 100% go for two because, yeah, it's honestly, going from the 3-yard line is not that difficult versus some other things that happen in pro football. So go for the win, get out of there, win, lose. 2-point converts are made 55% of the time in the CFL the last decade. You're not going to have a 55% chance in overtime, right? So to me, you go for two and you get it done. That said, I didn't even bring it up on the broadcast because Mike O'Shea has on his own choice gone for two 6 times in the last, 8 years. So I knew it wasn't coming. I knew we were playing for overtime.
1: Yeah, my next question was, do you think Mike will ever make that decision? I think it's enough.
0: I hope he will, but because like 2018 to present, I went back through it today. I'm like, okay, he's gone for two 19 times in that span, but a lot of those are legislated by the rules. You have to go for two in overtime. You're up 5 late. You make it up 7. That's an obvious one. He's chosen less than once a year to go for two. So I think he kind of has to. We've seen some things from this year where he's being more aggressive inside the opponent's 5 and going on 3rd down the last 3 weeks. So I hope this becomes a

0: part of it, because you cannot beat the math on going for two. 55% times 2 points is more than the best kicker in the league can handle. And, man, the first team that really embraces it, in my mind, is going to have a big benefit.
1: All right, Derek Taylor, here on the Green Zone. We talked about the anomaly that was Friday against the Owls before this Labor Day game. What do you expect in the Banjo Bowl?
0: I expect the offside and the procedure penalties to go against the Riders in this one, because I expect their left guard's going to get gamed by the crowd in a key situation, just because it's the reverse. It was so loud on Sunday. I felt for poor Gabe Wallace taking a procedure call. I think the Bombers need to have an offensive plan. They were able to scheme up Noel Thorpe's, when Noel Thorpe brought pressure in that Montreal game, they were able to scheme that up great with more wide receiver screens than we've seen. More of Pokey Wilson just dragging behind the on-rushing line, and Zach just pops it over the top. So Tommy Condell has to have a plan for, okay, when it's 5-on-5, how do we not get clobbered and get Zach's ribs broken? When it's 6-on-5, what are we going to do? We need to have an answer for this, because Saskatchewan's pressure just destroyed them in that game. So yeah, they really need to, they'll have a better offensive plan, and man, nobody will try to attempt to shove Daniel Weeb out of bounds. They'll make sure they tackle him this time.
1: Yeah. Finally, Derek Taylor, I have one more question. It has nothing to do with the Canadian Football League. Our truth or trash, here we play Truth or Trash Tuesday. The LA Rams win the Super Bowl this coming February. Is that going to be truth or trash?
0: Trash. They are the best team. I think that's the best roster, but there's 31 other teams, and a lot of wacky stuff can happen. One Stafford injury, and it's over. So trash. Trash, I say.
1: All right. We'll leave it there. Derek, thanks so much for your time.
0: Thanks, Jamie.
1: That is Derek Taylor, the voice of the Winnipeg Blue Bombers, of course, Saturday afternoon, 2 o'clock, the Green Zone pregame show at noon for the Banjo Bowl. Can the Riders sweep? By the way, 6 of the last 9 home-and-home sets have been sweeps. 4 by the Bombers, 2 by the Riders. I was a little surprised by that when I looked back. 6 of the last 9 sweeps in the home-and-home set of the Labor Day game and the Banjo Bowl. So consider that when making your prediction. I'm picking the Riders again, by the way. I wasn't going to. 2 weeks ago, I was like, I'm going to go with the split. Then I watched that defense, and I'm like, no, they're going to sweep the Bombers. This is 980 CJME and 650 CKOM.
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0: Welcome back to the Green Zone. It's in a week. 1 week away, the Foo Fighters at Mosaic Stadium. That means they've kicked the riders out of Mosaic to get ready for the Foo Fighters. Practice tomorrow will be Libel Field, is where that practice will be held. It's a great facility if you've never been in Regina. A lot of high school, university games played out of Libel Field. RMF as well. That begins 10:45 tomorrow. Libel. That's the only practice that's open to the public. Closed practice on Thursday. And then they'll be off to Winnipeg for Saturday's game and the quadruple header this coming Saturday in the Canadian Football League.
1: 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The Green Zone with Jamie Nye, 650 CKOM.
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13: After a rain-filled long weekend, the cleanup continues. We're learning at least 80 millimeters fell in Saskatoon. That's just over 3 inches. The city is asking people to cut down on the dishwasher use and washing clothes. It wants time for the infrastructure to catch back up. Saskatchewan is retaliating in the U.S.-Canada trade war. It's slapping a new 50% tax on U.S. alcohol. That's after the U.S. put a 50% tariff on Canadian liquor and a range of other goods. Premier Scott Moe says Saskatchewan didn't ask for this trade fight, but will stand up for its people and industries. The group looking for a referendum into the City of Saskatoon's downtown arena project is asking for your help. The group is searching for 30,000 signatures to trigger that referendum. Starting on Saturday, they'll have 90 days to collect them. CKOM weather, Wednesday mainly sunny and a high of 22. Thursday clearing and a high of 19. That's your 650 CKOM news update. I'm Roman Hader.
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0: Jamie Dye with you on this Tuesday afternoon. Still a little bit of rain in some areas of Saskatchewan. Of course, it was raining big time this morning, but more to the south, just kind of trickling through Assiniboia, Coronach, creeping in from Alberta in the Maple Creek area as well. But nothing substantial, and it's going to be probably similar all week long. I would like a reprieve. I'm of course, keeping an eye on next Tuesday's forecast, although there's no point a week away trying to predict what it's going to look like on Tuesday when the Foo Fighters are there. But might want to bring a sweater. This forecast, I'll just say, it sucks. What, last September, didn't we have like a bunch of 30-degree days? And so it was like the summer was extended. It's feeling too much like autumn right now in Saskatchewan. So, we need things to dry out, get harvest over with before that F word starts moving through the province. Not the actual like F word that I can't say on. I can say it on the radio. I just don't want to. But I would like to see some warmer temperatures for September in the forecast. Dave Phillips, if you can do that up for me at Environment Canada, that would be great. Each and every Tuesday, we like to play a little game. It's known as Truth or Trash.
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0: 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Play the expert and tell me if you think that is truth or whether or not you think that is trash. And the NFL season begins tomorrow. It begins with a Super Bowl rematch, the Seahawks and the Patriots. Then on Thursday, in Australia, it's the 49ers and the LA Rams. And if you've been following along, it's been all about the Rams. Who's going to beat the Rams? Who has the best chance in the NFC to beat the Rams? Who can beat the Rams? They're going to win the Super Bowl. They're the Super Bowl betting favorite. Rams, Rams, Rams, Rams, Rams. So, there's the opinion. The LA Rams, Super Bowl champions this NFL season. 1-877-332-8255. Now, truth, call up. Tell me why you believe. There are many reasons to believe, by the way. The Rams are going to be the Super Bowl champions. I have a hard time betting against it myself. Then, trash. I want to hear who you're picking. You can't just say trash, they're not going to win. I want to hear your prediction on who's going to win the Super Bowl this season in the NFL. 1-877-332-8255. The texts are already coming in. I prefer the sound of your voice. And if you just, maybe you're shy, I get it. You don't have to be afraid of me, but I get it. You can also do the voice memo into your phone. Little plus sign next to the message. Click that. Audio. Record something. A rant on who you're picking to win the Super Bowl if it's not the Rams. Text it in to 1-877-332-8255. And we'll play it back. So what are you thinking? LA Rams Super Bowl champions. Truth or Trash Tuesday begins. 1-877-332-8255 is the fan line. Let's go through here. Trash. Go Bears? Garth. If you're a Bears fan, okay. But do you really believe the Chicago Bears are going to win the Super Bowl? I get it. Ben Johnson, head coach, genius offensive coordinator from the Detroit Lions. They miss him in Detroit, by the way. But I'm not going with the Bears. I think I did pick them to win the division. But I'm not picking them to win the Super Bowl. Tony. Oh my goodness. Tony's going with the Chiefs. Welcome back, Patrick Mahomes, going back and winning the Super Bowl in his return from that knee injury. Rashee Rice, Xavier Worthy, oh, Kenneth Walker III. They got him from Seattle, Super Bowl MVP. I don't know. Did they do enough to fix the offensive line? That's always been my issue with the Chiefs. They spend all their money everywhere else. They've tried a few times, just not working out. Defensively, they did did they lose both corners from the Super Bowl? One of them went to the Rams, by the way. We both went to the Rams. That's another reason why the Rams are favorites. Not only Aaron Donald and Myles Garrett and Puka Nacua and Matt Stafford and Kyron Williams and Davante Adams and everything. Oh, yeah, they're secondary improved, too, for the Rams. 1-877-332-8255. Dave says, trash. Rams aren't going to win. It'll be the Baltimore Ravens or the Detroit Lions. Not sure about I'm not sure about the Lions. They lost those two coordinators. I'm not sure they're getting it back. I do not believe in Jared Goff. And for the Ravens, Lamar, I hate saying he can't win the big one. He can win big games, but I haven't seen the Ravens. Maybe a new coach will get it out of them that Harbaugh couldn't for the last couple of years. I'm not a believer in the Ravens either. Adam says, trash. Stafford is fragile and old. Plus, Nacua will be suspended for something else. That's unstable. But he's also going, Adam's also going, it's going to be the Ravens this year out of Baltimore. 1-877-332-8255 is the fan line here on the Green Zone for Truth or Trash Tuesday. The Rams will win the Super Bowl. Jim says, my prediction is the New England Patriots will be Super Bowl champions this season. I'm going to tell you this, Jim. Not going to be the New England Patriots. If you're picking anybody from that division, it's the Bills. Andrew is going with the Bills. Out of that division, I'm going with the Bills. I am not going with the Bills to win the Super Bowl. I want to wait. I think I'm going to wait until Britain's in studio for my Super Bowl prediction. 1-877-332-8255. Let's go to David in Melford. David, the LA Rams, Super Bowl champions this coming February. What do you think?
4: No, I don't think it's the LA Rams. I think it's going to be the Denver Broncos.
0: Are you a Bronco fan, David?
4: No.
0: Okay. Okay. I just want to be sure we're not dealing with Homerism here. But no, you say,
4: I'm a Minnesota Viking fan, and I don't think that'll be the Vikings year, but
0: I don't think so.
4: It never is. But can I ask you another question?
0: What do you got?
4: Okay, I got a question and a beef, real quick. My question is, do you think the Riders would be interested in Baldonado? And my beef is, I don't like these fans calling in that always say, where are the Jeremy O'Day haters now? In 22 and 23, everybody was a hater, just like everybody's a hater of Hale now. He turned it around, and it's great for him. But don't come on here and tell me that you weren't saying in 22 and 23 that O'Day was being fans in general.
0: Oh, okay,
4: you know, they're probably the ones that you're right.
0: Yeah,
4: his
0: I get
4: job
0: it.
4: Was to
0: I
4: win.
0: Get it. Yeah, I get it. I understand, David. I understand the frustration. I understand it. When it came to the Jeremy O'Day. Baldonado, maybe that'll solve the global problem that people seem to think is keeping Alex Hale on the field. Okay. Chad, Truth or Trash Tuesday. The LA Rams, Super Bowl champions in February.
5: Trash. Just picking anybody in this time of year is kind of, there's so many variables.
0: There are, but if you're going on paper, aren't they the best team in the National Football League?
5: They're the most top-heavy team in the league, yeah. You can't name a backup player on their team because none of them actually belong in the league. And, yeah, and their schedule. And, you know, like, they're going to go start it off. Look at their first five games, except for week two. They got a bye because they play the Giants. They could go to Australia, come back, play, like, Buffalo. Yeah, they're going to be 2-3 after week five. So if you do like the Rams, wait till week six and bet the Super Bowl futures because you get better than 5-1. And that was where, historically, 20 times in the history of the NFL, teams have been plus 600 or less, so 6-1 or shorter odds before the season started. Those teams are 0-19 to win the Super Bowl. And at 8-2 this year.
0: Wow.
5: It never happens. The favorite never wins. Never.
0: There you go. That is amazing. 0-19. That is crazy stuff, Chad. Okay, I'm a believer now. Trash. I'm trash. Now that I heard that from Chad, that's crazy stuff. Aaron, what do you think?
6: Well, I think there's a good chance that it's trash because Aaron Donald's old. Matt Stafford's old. You're looking at an injury there probably before the end of the season. And my kids are thinking Cincinnati, they're thinking New England, or Detroit. I think history has a way of repeating itself. So the Bengals play the 49ers and lost, then met up again and lost. When the Bengals go back, I think it'll be against the Rams, and I think the Rams will win if that's the case.
0: So Aaron, I'm with you on the bank. I'm with their kids on the Bengals. I've said them before, and they drove me bonkers. But this is the year. They're back. The Bengals. Joe Burrow, healthy. Chase, Higgins, and their secret weapon. Grey Cup champion, Dante Myers. Canadian, Chase Brown. Dexter Lawrence. Bengals. Bengals! The NFC team in the Super Bowl, again. I'm waiting for Britton tomorrow to be in studio with me before I say that. 1-877-332-8255. What's your pick for the Super Bowl as the NFL season starts tomorrow? Still to come, Belton Johnson on the Labor Day Classic. And, of course, he'll give us his Super Bowl prediction as well right here on 980 CJME and 650 CKOM.
8: 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The Green Zone with Jamie Nye. 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

0: That man holds the attendance record for New Mosaic Stadium, Garth Brooks. But on Sunday, the Riders-Bombers Labor Day Classic set the football attendance record for the most people to watch a Rider game, or a football game, more than the Grey Cup even, at Mosaic Stadium. Okay, Truth or Trash Tuesday continues. Tony, I assume you're joking. The Raiders are not winning the Super Bowl. Over under 6 wins. That's where I'm at. 5.5. It's gonna be a tough season again for the Raiders. They're not picking first overall next year though. Meanwhile, Jason says trash on the Rams winning the Super Bowl. They look good now, but they won't at the end of the season. They have such a big target on them. Every team is going to bring their best against the Rams. I think every team wants to bring their best anyway when it comes to professional football. But I understand where you're going is all the hype. And we've talked about it with the Riders playing Nathan Rourke and the BC Lions. That there are players in the CFL who are a bit annoyed at the amount of hype that Nathan Rourke is getting, and how the BC Lions were the favorites to win the Grey Cup, and everybody's picking it's similar to the Rams, right? All the hype they're getting. And the teams are like, okay, these guys are supposed to be good. We'll show them that. So, could be similar. 1-877-332-8255. This just came in. And I've heard a bit about a noise online about this. Connie was asking about the Corey Mace post-game interview. There wasn't one on Sunday. Let's just say something personal came up that Corey had to deal with almost immediately after the game. So that is why there was no pay. We didn't play a post-game interview. We kind of knew something was up on Sunday night, but I wasn't sure what the team was comfortable with saying. So it was a personal matter that Corey Mace attended to. And by the time he gets to the post game interview, it's about, depends on the timing. But he was going last after the locker room and all that stuff for the Labor Day Classic. So that pushed the timing back, but he had to attend to something. So that's the explanation on the Corey Mace post game. From September the 6th, but we're anticipating him to be at practice tomorrow.
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1: From the National Newsroom of the Canadian Press, I'm Karen Rebo. America's top trade czar is blaming Canada for the latest escalation in the trade and tariff war. Trade rep Jamieson Greer says new plans to bar some Canadian dairy, alcohol products, and more goods from getting into the U.S. was a natural consequence of Canada choosing what he called senseless retaliation over a near-final trade deal. Greer says Trump plans to restore reciprocity in bilateral trade relationships. The Trump administration may not appreciate Canada's clapback in the trade war, but various Canadian premiers sure do. Saskatchewan's Scott Moe calls Canada's counter-tariffs a necessary response to America's unjustified ones. But he said both countries must not forget the levies increase costs for businesses and consumers on both sides of the border. One of the threats Trump has made this week was to prevent Quebec's Bombardier from selling in the U.S. unless it builds its aircraft there. Canada's Secretary of State for Defense Procurement, Stephen Feuer, says Bombardier is a fantastic Canadian company.
2: They have resources all over the world. They do a lot of business, actually, in the U.S. I think they have tens of thousands of employees down in the U.S. I used to fly one of their aircraft, actually two. And, you know, this is just a bit of a rough patch for everybody. But I will say it's an important company for Canada and the U.S., and we're looking to find a way through this.
1: Bombardier says it currently maintains a number of plants in the States and employs thousands of workers across several states. Police in British Columbia are urging a group of young people and their parents to come forward after an elderly man was struck by a stray bullet from a nearby shooting. Homicide investigators in Burnaby believe a personal dispute among a group of youths may have led to the shooting and death of an 85-year-old man who lived a block away. Here's Sergeant Frida Fong.
3: We have been making efforts to locate the youth and to identify their exact involvement in the shooting. And at this time, we're appealing to witnesses who may have been in the area. And we're also directly appealing to their parents and the youth to come forward.
1: The man was found dead in his home Sunday, August 30th, more than 14 hours after police responded to reports of shots being fired. The Weather Network's fall forecast suggests a potentially historic El Nino will help prolong the season and delay winter's arrival. The three-month outlook says milder and drier conditions are expected to win out across much of the country, but senior meteorologist Doug Gillum says fall weather is still known for its turbulence.
4: The key is in those ups and downs, which will dominate. I think overall the milder periods will dominate, especially at the end of the season when we expect to be transitioning into winter. Winter is going to probably wait on the sidelines for a while.
1: This is the Canadian Press. In sports, the Toronto Blue Jays held their own last night in the race for a Major League Baseball playoff spot. Josh Smith and Kazuma Okamoto hit back-to-back homers, and the Blue Jays beat the Athletics 4-2 in Sacramento. The win keeps the Jays one game back of Cleveland for the third AL wildcard spot, as Cleveland also scored a win over Baltimore. In tennis, at the U.S. Open in New York, defending doubles champ Gabriela Dabrowski has punched her ticket to today's women's doubles semifinal. The Ottawa tennis star and her Brazilian partner, Luisa Stefani, beat a Chinese duo to get to the final four. In men's singles, Ben Shelton ended Carlos Alcaraz's title reign in the latest finishing match in U.S. Open history as he pulled off a five-set victory in a marathon tussle that ended at 3:33 a.m. Eastern. Shelton next will play number 11 seed Francis Tiafoe by beating Alex Mickelson in five sets. From the Canadian Press, I'm Karen Rebo.
5: I'm Roman Hader with your 650 CKOM news update. After a rain-filled long weekend, the cleanup continues. We're learning at least 80 millimeters fell in Saskatoon. That's just over 3 inches. The city is asking people to cut down on the dishwasher use and washing clothes. It wants time for the infrastructure to catch back up. Saskatchewan is retaliating in the U.S.-Canada trade war. It's slapping a new 50% tax on U.S. alcohol. That's after the U.S. put a 50% tariff on Canadian liquor and a range of other goods. Premier Scott Moe says Saskatchewan didn't ask for this trade fight, but will stand up for its people and industries. The group looking for a referendum into the city of Saskatoon's downtown arena project is asking for your help. The group is searching for 30,000 signatures to trigger that referendum. Starting on Saturday, they'll have 90 days to collect them. CKOM weather, Wednesday mainly sunny and a high of 22, Thursday clearing and a high of 19. That's your 650 CKOM News Update. I'm Roman Hader.
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12: We've been following the bouncing ball of the tariffs, of the trade talk, of Kuzma renegotiation now for a number of months, and it seems like every week brings us twists and turns. There was no shortage of back and forth. Well, not really back and forth, just forth on social media. It was more coming from south of the border towards us. Donald Trump, very active on social media over the weekend. Not as much coming from Canada down there. But today is the day that the retaliatory tariffs officially take place. Remember when they were announced? Prime Minister Mark Carney announced that as of September the 8th, and back then we said, okay, well, it's about a little more than two weeks away. Maybe there's a chance that we get back to the table and get a deal. Clearly not. That did not happen. Tariffs are here today. And what will this mean? Will we see retaliation to the retaliation? Of course, we've got a group of experts, of industry leaders, of minds that come together in the country. The Prime Minister has assembled a Council on Canada-U.S. Relations. One of the people sitting at that table is Aaron O'Toole, who you know very well, Canadian lawyer, former Canadian military officer, former leader of the Conservative Party of Canada, and our guest to start the show today, Aaron O'Toole. Thank you so much for joining the program.
13: Great to join you, Evan.
12: So today's the day retaliatory tariffs take effect. I mentioned just a moment ago when these were first announced, I think we all thought, well, maybe there's a chance that something will happen between now and the 8th of September. Was there a strategy behind leaving that two-week gap from when they were announced to today?
13: Well, I think there's always a hope that common sense will prevail and the Americans will come back to the table and take more reasonable positions. But that didn't happen. But the time, Evan, was also there to make sure that these tariffs are done right. And I really hope that our retaliatory tariffs are flexible and responsive so that they don't indirectly cause more harm on our small business people, farmers, you know, a range of sectors that we have to be very careful because it can drive up costs quite dramatically. So I think the government already made some changes to some seafood that was targeted. My hope is that they will constantly assess and make sure that this retaliatory response isn't indirectly hurting us more.
12: Aaron O'Toole is my guest. I mentioned you sit on the Council for Canada-U.S. Relations. My understanding is you had a meeting on Friday. Can you pull the curtain back a little bit, Aaron, and give us an understanding? What were the topics of discussion? What were you contemplating in that meeting?
13: Well, the call we had on Friday was really more of just an update heading into today, where the retaliatory tariffs would come in. There was a sense that there's a risk that the U.S. will retaliate again, or that there would be heated rhetoric. We certainly saw that from the president with a series of heated tweets and, quite frankly, a series of quite bizarre tweets in the last few days from the U.S. president owning the moon and a whole range of things that just sort of shows there's not much seriousness in the White House these days. So we had a kind of a call ahead of this week, which we knew would potentially lead to American response. The hope is that when this new normal balances in, Evan, we can find an opportunity to get back to the table.

0: try and get the U.S. back to the table, which maybe in normal circumstances that might be the case. How do you see that? Is it, are we achieving both, or are we achieving neither with these tariffs?
1: That's a great question, Evan. I'm generally very opposed to retaliatory tariffs. They're really revenge tariffs. That's what we're talking about here. This is an emotional response. But the fact that Canada went to the wall, the fact that we've been persevering through these tariffs, the 232 sectoral tariffs, but before the new Holly Smoot tariffs, we've been persevering, so we had to have a symbolic response. But why I hope they're going to be flexible is they can indirectly harm us more. What's interesting, for those of your listeners that remember the movie Ferris Bueller's, the president had to go back to a 1930s act of Congress to try and shoehorn his ability to levy these tariffs. The U.S. president doesn't have tariff authority. He has to be given that by Congress. And the president has created these or manufactured these series of bizarre ways to try and have emergency tariffs on fentanyl. Now he's using a Holly Smoot. Well, if you look back to these tariffs covered in Ferris Bueller's, they hurt both the American and Canadian economy because it led to retaliation and led to a trade war. And that drives up costs for farmers, for businesses, for consumers, and it makes us less competitive. So I think China must just be laughing at what North America is doing. You know, in the first Trump administration, the Trudeau government was completely offside with what the U.S. wanted to do with respect to China and tariffs on steel, aluminum, all those sort of rare earth critical minerals issues. We're actually in alignment now and have been in for a few years. So what the president is doing makes no economic sense, and we have to have a symbolic response to it.
0: Did you talk at all? We're chatting today with Aaron O'Toole. Did you talk at all in your meeting Friday and strategize about if this causes further retaliation? We're already hearing, I mean, we heard the president make the no more buying Bombardier planes announcement over the weekend. There's leaked information that we could see a wave of retaliatory tariffs coming against our retaliation. Is there a worry about that? And did you talk about what that escalation might look like for Canada?
1: There is a worry about that, and that was part of the reason for the call. And the Economic Council that we have meets fairly regularly, both for the government to give us an update on what they anticipate might happen, or to sort of game out what might happen, but also to hear from us and hear from the various sector leaders, union leaders, to hear what workers are saying, to hear what Canadians are worried about. And so there's a threat always with the president that he may do something based purely on emotion, but we do know that there's the sort of he caves the taco concept. And even the tweet about Bombardier, I've already heard that U.S. senator for Kansas and a range of congressional and governors are already trying to remind the president that with aerospace, with auto, there's such jobs generated from companies on both sides of the border, that these wars actually will hurt the U.S. just as much as he thinks he's hurting Canada. Mm-hmm.
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5: Saskatchewan's only Liberal MP, Secretary of State Rural Development for the federal government, MP Buckley Belanger. And I'm going to say Belanger because you and I were just chatting off air, and I said there's this big back and forth how we pronounce your last name.
6: Yeah, obviously it's a French name.
5: Yeah,
6: and over time, if I were to say back home, "Je suis Monsieur Buckley Belanger," they would not know who that guy was.
5: Right.
6: They know Buckley Belanger a bit better because, like I said, it is a French name, and of course, the French speaking and French community in Canada want to protect their language,
5: right?
6: And respectfully, so it is a French name. So we use Buckley Belanger.
5: Okay, so you're good with Belanger.
6: Oui, monsieur.
5: Okay, that's what I'm going to use going forward. Thank you for coming in. So you're actually back home because you've been making some announcements. Can we talk about what was announced last week?
6: Well, we talked really about the tariff support package that we were putting in front of Canadians. As you know, recently we put $7.5 billion right across the country to prepare and to support those impacted by the unjustified tariffs as a result of our negotiations with the U.S., and we're doing that right across the country. There's various ministers traveling to various sectors of our country. I'm pleased to be back home here in Saskatchewan. I'd say right now for the Western Canadian Prairie provinces and other provinces as well, we grow the best canola. You were talking about canola earlier, but we grow the best canola. So as we travel throughout Saskatchewan and see the promise and the hard work of people, it really makes me proud to come from Saskatchewan. So as we get into Ottawa, we talk about the aspirations and dreams that Saskatchewan has. And as you know, Evan, we're a trading province. We're really good at that. We have a lot of resources. We have what Canada and the world needs. So these are all positive. So when I come home, I get really energized. It's great to be back in Saskatchewan, and it's even great to be back home in Ottawa, La Crosse, where you can visit with my 4-year-old grandson.
5: Of course.
6: So we come home, we get re-energized, being an MP and being in Ottawa and the travel demands. You know, it is really tough on a guy, but when you get home, we feel the Saskatchewan energy and it gives us a great feel.
5: We heard some announcements made in Saskatoon, some businesses and industries impacting by the support package. Some more are being announced today. How are they chosen?
6: Well, there's a criteria that, as example, I would use is a regional development agency, Prairies Can. That's where a lot of the tariff supports are going to be housed. There's other examples, the Business Development Bank as an example. But they are primarily the ones taking applications. So folks that are out there listening and they see that, first of all, this is not Saskatchewan's fault. This is not our producer's fault. It's nobody's fault that this unjustified tariff was placed upon us as a country. So what we're trying to do is minimize the negative impact of those tariffs. And as of today, we're going dollar for dollar back to the U.S. on creating our own or developing our own tariffs. But in the interim, there are people that are being affected and impacted. And what we do is we house some of the tariff response initiatives through regional development agencies, like I said, the Prairies Can operation. So my advice to folks out there, if you're impacted by these unjustified tariffs that you didn't ask for, then as a Secretary of State for Rural Canada and as your lone Liberal rep, as you mentioned in the province, we would say just simply go on Prairies Can's website, and there's a series of information and opportunities there to help Canadians and producers and many people impacted, like, for example, steel is an issue here in our capital city. So there's programs in there and that'll walk you through what is available.
5: Right. So the money comes from the feds, goes into, in our case, Prairies Can, and then there's a process there, a committee that adjudicates on, based on need. I'm assuming there's some criteria set up to.
6: Absolutely. There is. And the best way to find out what those criteria are, simply go on the website.
5: The website. Yeah. Okay. We're chatting today with Buckley Belanger, who is a Saskatchewan Liberal MP, our only Liberal MP for the province, also Secretary of State Rural Development. So do you feel when you come back home, you're talking with people, are you feeling a support for these tariffs? We've been talking about this on the show. We just had some open lines. Some people feel like, you know, the tariffs isn't, like the retaliatory tariffs isn't what we should be doing, because it only prolongs and aggravates the current administration in the States. We should be focusing on getting a deal. What do you hear from people?
6: Well, obviously, I think what I would like to add to that is we have a great team. As you can see, right from the Prime Minister to Minister LeBlanc, Minister Sidhu, all these ministers that are really working very hard. And they're all engaged. Like when we meet in Ottawa, the tariff situation is explained to us on many occasions, many times to any caucus member that has a particular interest that might affect their riding or their region. So we're getting a lot of great information. I would say this on the tariff situation. We have a great team. It's probably not a great idea to speculate on things today, but to tell folks that we are all in. Whether it is protecting Canada's identity, protecting our country in many ways possible, and tariffs are there to support those impacted by that. And as you've mentioned, there's really good criteria to who could apply and who could be helped. We're just going to stand up for Canadians, do our best to keep the team strong, and to remind Canadians that we are a separate country, we are an independent country. We will protect our sovereignty. And these days, I just feel great being a Canadian. And I can tell folks we have a very strong team. And they are, as you know, in the middle of all these discussions. And they're very complex discussions. Mm-hmm. And the provinces are involved as well. You look at Saskatchewan, we're a trade-dependent province. And, you know, we got the resources that Canada and the world needs. So they are also engaged in a lot of these discussions. So,
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12: 650 CKOM Advantage, Saskatchewan, for Speedy Vacuum with Paul Martin, Saskatchewan's leading business commentator.
13: The city of Saskatoon stands among the five top cities in the country when it comes to diversification of export markets. When the imposition of tariffs by the U.S. prompted a push for Canadians to look for alternate markets, Saskatoon, along with Kelowna and Calgary, did the best job of taking up that challenge, according to the Canadian Chamber of Commerce. I'm Paul Martin.
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19: It's 5:30 this morning. Tariff counterpunch. The latest move by Donald Trump. It is not easy right now for a Saskatchewan agriculture manufacturer.
20: We've had better years. This is not one for the record books, that's for sure.
19: Keeping up with all the flood calls, restoration companies are very busy.
21: Yeah, unfortunately, we've received numerous calls. My phone's ringing right now on the other line as we're talking here.
19: For today's sunshine, a high 22. Right now in downtown Saskatoon, clear and 8.
12: This is the CKOM Morning News with Gerald Bowman.
19: As you start your day, let's get you up to date on the very latest. We begin with counter tariffs to our counter tariffs. This is Trade War. The latest developments, U.S. President Donald Trump signing five new executive orders yesterday, ramping up the retaliation after the latest set of new levies brought in by Canada. Those orders, which take effect later this month, completely bar the import of certain Canadian goods, including motorcycles, dairy products, and some alcoholic beverages. U.S. Trade Rep Jameson Greer says this was a natural consequence of Canada choosing what he called senseless retaliation over a near-final trade deal. The CEO of the Canadian Chamber of Commerce says the U.S. is punishing Canada by punishing itself. Candace Lang says Trump's escalation is a tornado of changes at once intended to overwhelm. The countermeasures that Canada is imposing isn't making life any easier for a Saskatchewan agriculture equipment manufacturer.
20: I've had better nights of sleep, let's put it that way.
0: Alan Ween says about 30% of the company's suppliers are from down south. The CEO of Seedmaster says the electronics that are in the air seeders come from United States suppliers.
20: I mean, it hits us on the supply chain side of things. So we pull a significant amount of our supply through the U.S.
0: Ween has a team analyzing how the counter tariffs will hit the business. But he says a bad Canada-U.S. trade deal is as impactful as no deal at all. In Regina, Jillian Massey, 650 CKOM.
19: Tariffs are putting a Saskatoon grocery store owner in a really tough spot. Saver Supermarket and Halal Meat owner Amjad Rafiki says some of his products come through U.S. suppliers.
1: To a certain extent, we do absorb it, but, you know, like, how much a business can afford, a small business, how much can absorb.
19: Not only are the costs of products going up, but Rafiki says profit margins are narrowing and customers have less money to spend. Stay with 650 CKOM. We will continue to bring you any new announcements or breakthroughs on this developing trade story. This morning, cabin water rules are now in effect for Saskatoon. What does that mean? Well, you're being asked to cut back on flushing toilets and laundry and to help the drainage system catch up. This is because of Monday's torrential downpour that dumped 80 millimeters, roughly 3 inches on the city. All that rain forced the Saskatoon Fieldhouse to close because of water seepage. A rainy start to the week has flooded local restoration companies with calls for help.
21: Water coming in through seepage, which would be coming in through window wells or through the foundation. There was definitely a lot of roof leaks.
19: DKI, Saskatoon Disaster Services co-owner Jeff Cerita says their three phone lines have been so busy he can't even guess how many calls they've had. People are trying to keep their heads up in Weyburn this week after torrential rain flooded several homes and businesses. 650 CKOM's Lisa Schick checked out the damage on Main Street.
22: Everyone really chipped in.
23: Laura Ressler says the water got up to their ankles on Monday at the PharmaSave before they got sandbags in place. And it was a lot, but she says everyone was pitching in to help, even people who weren't supposed to be at work that day.
22: My own Red Wing Billet kids came in to help out. My son was here mopping the floor.
23: They were able to open yesterday, but she says they're probably going to have to replace shelving, casing, and potentially some drywall too. On Main Street in Weyburn, Lisa Schick, 650 CKOM.
19: Lisa, what are we hearing from the city of Weyburn?
23: Well, Mayor Jeff Richards says parts of the system just couldn't handle the peak of the rain on Monday and got overwhelmed. And now today, there's a special council meeting to talk about a provincial disaster assistance program application.
19: Thanks a lot, Lisa. CKOM's Lisa Schick. Happening right now, a group looking for a referendum into the city of Saskatoon's proposed downtown arena project has just announced phase two, a paper petition campaign. Henry Chan says the project doesn't do much for the everyday citizen.
24: Might benefit some landowners. It might benefit people who own property or businesses downtown. But for the vast amount of people, what is it going to bring?
19: The group looking to collect close to 30,000 signatures over 90 days. Today at Saskatoon City Hall, the Governance and Priorities Committee will consider a motion prompted by complaints over graphic anti-abortion flyers. Councillor Bev Dubois asking the administration to look at ways to regulate the delivery of graphic material. The Saskatoon Abortion Support Network is also expected to speak. Sad news in the search for a 32-year-old man. Saskatoon RCMP say Cody Hansen has been found dead. The death not considered suspicious. RCMP first received a report that Hansen was missing August 27th. He had last been in contact with family August 21st. At the time, police believe Hansen may have last been seen at Saskatoon's Chief Whitecap Dog Park. In 2 days, the 25th anniversary of the September 11th terrorist attacks in New York, hundreds of thousands of pages of documents have been released that show what city government knew and when about the toxic smoke and air pollution levels near Ground Zero. More people have died from 9/11 related illnesses than were killed on the day itself. The latest local news is as close as your phone. Check out CKOM.com, Saskatoon's homepage for news. It's 5:36. Mark Loshak has the weather. How's our Wednesday?
2: We're back to sunshine, Gerald.
19: Love it.
2: Yeah. We got lots of sunshine for today and tomorrow. Maybe a little chance for rain. Your Saskatoon morning weather getting up to 22 degrees and sun for today. A few clouds and 12 for tonight. Tomorrow, yes, we have a 30% chance of rain. 20 degrees. Around the province, not going to lie, had to turn the heater on in the car this morning. Regina, 10. Same with Yorkton and Swift Current. Nines in Kindersley, Humboldt, Watrous. 7 in the Battlefords, and in Prince Albert, it's 8. In Saskatoon, we are clear. Wind is out of the southwest at 9. It is 8 degrees. That's time for sports from the Green Zone. Gerald Bowman. Gerald, the NFL kicks off tonight.
19: The Green Zone's Jamie Nye tees up the first game and makes his prediction for the new season.
3: Away we go with the NFL. Not a big fan of a Wednesday start, but it's a Super Bowl rematch. Seahawks and Patriots. The problem for the Patriots, they have a much tougher schedule than the one they had last season. Not expecting big things from either team, to be quite honest, because the Seahawks just have to go up against the juggernaut Rams in their own division. But I do think the Seahawks will still make the playoffs. If I'm going Super Bowl, I'm going Bengals. And just to make Britain smile, Cowboys.
19: The Toronto Blue Jays get a 4-2 win over the Athletics. Still one game back of the Guardians for the final American League wildcard spot. LIV Golf just filed for bankruptcy protection. The move was expected after Saudi Arabia's sovereign wealth fund abruptly cut off support. In the span of 5 years, Christine Bumstead has gone from her first coaching job to being surrounded by the top women's hockey players in the world. As CKOM Green Zone sports reporter Scott Roblin tells us, Bumstead credits her time in Saskatchewan towards a head coaching opportunity in the Professional Women's Hockey League.
4: Definitely been a whirlwind.
5: Christine Bumstead is anxiously counting down the days until PWHL training camps open in November. The former USASK Huskies and Saskatoon Blades coach is eager for a new chapter, named head coach of the Seattle Torrents.
4: It's an honor and it's humbling, but at the same time, you gotta still earn it.
5: She said her coaching stints in Saskatoon helped prepare her for this role, with Blades head coach Dan DeSilva confident there's even more to come.
6: Obviously, it's a credit to her. Being a head coach in the PWHL is no easy feat, and she's climbed the ladder fairly quickly.
5: From Merle Spelcher Place, Scott Roblin, 650 CKOM.
19: Catch the Green Zone today from 2 until 6 on 650 CKOM. I'm Gerald Bowman.
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25: Early last year, Canadians went to the polls with one major question hanging over the election. Who is best positioned to deal with Donald Trump and protect Canada from tariffs? Saskatchewan voters overwhelmingly elected Conservative MPs. However, nationally, the majority of Canadians chose Mark Carney and the Liberal Party. Well, here we are, a year and a half later. The tariffs are worse, the relationship appears more strained, and a renewed trade agreement seems as far away as ever. Now, to be fair, I don't know that the Conservatives would have achieved a different result so far. Negotiating with Donald Trump is anything but predictable. But here's what I do know. When expectations are high and the results fall short, Canadians deserve more than vague explanations. We deserve details. What happened? Why did the talks fail? And most importantly, what is the plan now? Trade affects every Canadian. This isn't about who you voted for. Asking for clarity and transparency on both the issues and the plan isn't too much to expect. I'm Evan Bray.
2: Here's Saskatoon morning weather for Wednesday. Gotta love these short work weeks. It's going to be a nice one today. Finally back to sunshine. Maybe if it dries up a little bit, maybe more harvesting happening. Sunny and 22 for today, 12 and a few clouds for tonight. Tomorrow, 30% chance of rain and 20. In Saskatoon, it's clear. Wind is out of the southwest at 9. It is 8 degrees. Oh, with all this crazy weather that's been happening over the summer, has the Super El Nino already started? And what could it mean for us? That's next.
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2: Finally, back to some sunshine for today. 22 degrees. It is a little chilly right now, though. Clear and 8 in Saskatoon. So this summer, we've pretty much had it all with weather. We had tons of rain. We had wind, record amount of tornadoes, hail. What's happening? Well, we heard this year is the year of the Super El Nino, but what exactly is it, and has it already started? David Phillips from Environment Canada gives us the lowdown.
28: If you're not a big fan of winter, you might be praying, hoping, begging for a super El Nino. The water in the equatorial Pacific has never been warmer, and it typically means that you have a milder and softer and a gentler, a more open kind of a winter in Saskatchewan. You get more Pacific air than not Arctic air. Snowfall totals, it varies. Saskatoon had about the normal amount of snow, but you saved about 10, 15, 20% on your home heating bills. But my gosh, it tends to make the winter shorter and less brutal than it is.
2: Well, I'll take the warmer winter for sure. We do need the snow, however, so hopefully that happens. It is 5:44.
19: Good morning. Here are your top headlines. The U.S. has wasted no time making the next move in its escalating trade war with Canada. Hours after we had counter tariffs kick in on nearly $28 billion worth of American goods yesterday, President Donald Trump signed 5 executive orders to ramp up additional retaliation. Saskatoon is still drying out from that torrential downpour on Monday. The city estimates 3 inches of rain fell. Phones have been ringing off the hook for restoration companies. 3 Saskatoon residents are moving ahead with a petition campaign to stop a downtown arena. Ken Wood says the petition would force City Council to hold a referendum on the plans for the new downtown event and entertainment district. Tech fans excited about this. Apple will unveil its latest generation of iPhones at their headquarters in California today. If you've ever thought a break from social media might be good for your headspace, you might be onto something. In a new study, those who took part in a 1-week social media detox experienced a boost in their mental health. Anxiety dropped by 16%, depression by 25%. I'm Gerald Bowman, 650 CKOM.
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2: Looking good for your Wednesday, your Saskatoon morning weather. Sunny and 22 degrees for today. A few clouds and 12 for tonight. Tomorrow, a 30% chance of rain and 20. In Saskatoon, we're clear. Wind is out of the southwest at 9. It is 8 degrees. Well, the downtown arena project is on hold again now that a petition is going to be put forward by former CEO of SaskTel Center, Ken Wood. It gives you a chance to have your say with a referendum. That's next.
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2: Good morning. Welcome to the CKOM Morning Show. I'm Mark Loschak on this Wednesday. Thanks for joining us. Now a Mills Minute. Here's Provincial News Director Sarah Mills.
30: Well, here's a job no one wants. The federal government is looking for a new CEO for Canada Post. Hardly an attractive position, is it? Head up a company that continues to receive government bailouts for a business model that isn't sustainable, for a service everyone wants but too few use to make any profit. But I bet the federal pension and benefits will be sweet. And what will the spin be when the new CEO is announced? Under this person's leadership, there will be new vision and a new approach that will bring success. How, when no one is prepared to make the hard choices about Canada Post? Without a CEO willing to make those tough decisions, who is likely just a political pawn anyway, the cycle will continue for this service. See? What an attractive role it is. I wish the federal government would let the public know how many people apply for this position and make it a truly open process. I'm Sarah Mills.
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0: Wednesday. It is looking good, finally.
1: I can just tell around here, everybody's all happy and chipper. Especially Sheena in there. Look at her.
0: Sunny and 22 for today. It's 8 right now in Saskatoon. The group calling for a referendum on the city of Saskatoon's downtown arena project is asking for help from volunteers. Yesterday, Ken Wood, former CEO of Sass Place Credit Union Center, announced that there would be launching a paper petition campaign. Starting Saturday, they're going to try to get up to 30,000 signatures. Ken says that the campaign, he believes a lot of people are behind.
2: We are seeing supportive comments from everyone. I don't get negative comments at all about having a referendum. And I think that some polls that have been, informal polls that have been taken, show that the vast majority, as I said, want to have a say in this matter. They want to have a vote. It's $1.6 billion and rising. Three times larger than the biggest infrastructure, true infrastructure project ever taken on in Saskatoon. This is an amenity. This is not infrastructure.
0: And if you take a look at our CKOM Morning Show Facebook page, a lot of people are also saying, yeah, where do I sign up for this? So we'll see what happens. They have 90 days to get those signatures. It is 5:53. Well, amidst the trade war, Saskatoon is about to get a major economic boost as the Canadian Country Music Awards come to town. Stephanie Pocha is the CEO of Discover Saskatoon. She joined the Evan Bray Show to talk about how much of a difference major events like this can make to local businesses.
3: It's for everything from hotel room stays, airplanes that are being filled, taxis that are being used, all the way down to restaurants who are seeing people pour through their doors, retail stores that are increasing their sales. And you know what? Another induced impact for our beautiful city and this province is the perceptions that are going to shift from people just arriving in our city who have never been here. And I can speak quite frankly to that, hearing a lot of the artists last year in Kelowna saying, oh gosh, Saskatoon, what is there to do there? And so it's really important for us from a profile perspective to showcase the excellence in this city by way of bringing these major events to our city.
4: So what are some of the ways, Stephanie, that people will know the event is in town? Are there events that they can go to? Are they able to go to the actual awards themselves?
3: Absolutely. There are so many tickets on for sale. As I mentioned, on Tuesday, the event kicks off. And so events are happening every night. There are songwriter series that take place every day throughout the weekend. So this is a really intimate experience where you get to go and connect with these country music artists who are writing songs live, who are singing their own music. And that happens at the Coors Event Center, at the Capitol Music Club, at TCU Place. Of course, the big awards are taking place at Sasfell Center on Saturday the 19th. Tickets again are for sale. And like I mentioned, the hottest ticket in country music in Canada. And some of the artists that are being announced are so exciting. We still don't know who the host of the award show is going to be. So that will be rolling out in the next couple of days. Like I mentioned, tickets are for sale. You can go to CCMA's website or our website, discoversaskatoon.com, to learn more about it. And all of the events are live on that website.
4: So what does this mean for the city when an event like this is happening in Saskatoon? Like, how much positive impact, other than just kind of that excitement that's in the air, what are some of the tangible takeaways?
3: You know, Evan, it's for everything from hotel room stays, airplanes that are being filled, taxis that are being used, all the way down to restaurants who are seeing people pour through their doors, retail stores that are increasing their sales. And you know what? Another induced impact for our beautiful city and this province is the perceptions that are going to shift from people just arriving in our city who have never been here. And I can speak quite frankly to that, hearing a lot of the artists last year in Kelowna saying, oh gosh, Saskatoon, what is there to do there? And so it's really important for us from a profile perspective to showcase the excellence in this city by way of bringing these major events to our city.
4: When we talk about events like this, I always know that the trickle-down effect, and you've listed a number of them, ways in which this contributes to the economy. Do you have a sense, Stephanie, of how business, how people are feeling right now with everything going on with this trade war? I said right off the start, I think this is a positive, welcome change of direction and an uplifting story when we can say we're hosting an event like this. But what are you hearing from business, from industries in your city and maybe even province wide in terms of the trade war and the impact that it's having?
3: You know, there's one thing that a tariff cannot touch, and that is tourism. As an export industry, the visitor economy and tourism is this province's fourth largest export industry, Evan, and nobody slaps a duty on a visitor walking into a Riversdale restaurant. So when we see 60% of a visitor's dollar staying local and rippling through wages and suppliers and rent, that's the kind of money that's going to keep a small business standing through uncertainty. And of course, the supply chain is interrupted. And of course, there's going to be challenges for many small businesses, which is why there is more importance now to diversify our economy by driving visitation to our province by way of the visitor economy. It's not just major events. Those are the really exciting things. But like I mentioned, mining safety conference coming here in 2 weeks. We have the international topical meeting on industrial radiation coming to Saskatoon next year. That's 18 different countries that are going to be traveling to this city to learn about isotopic measurements in nuclear medicine. So to diversify during times of uncertainty and tariff wars is the number one thing that we should be doing and focusing on in Saskatchewan.
0: Steph Pocha joined the Evan Bray Show yesterday. It's 5:57. Well, this whole world map thing has me intrigued. For 450 years, we thought the size of some territories and countries and continents were accurate, but that's not the case. We have a map expert after six.
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12: It's 6 o'clock this morning. Tariff counterpunch. The latest move by Donald Trump. It is not easy right now for a Saskatchewan agriculture manufacturer.
13: We've had better years. This is not one for the record books, that's for sure.
12: Keeping up with all the flood calls, restoration companies are very busy.
14: Yeah, unfortunately, we've received numerous calls. My phone's ringing right now on the other line as we're talking here.
12: For today's sunshine, a high 22 right now in downtown Saskatoon, clear and 8 degrees.
9: This is the CKOM Morning News with Gerald Bowman.
12: As you start your day, let's get you up to date on the very latest. We begin with counter tariffs to our counter tariffs. This is trade war. The latest developments, U.S. President Donald Trump signing five new executive orders yesterday, ramping up the retaliation after the latest set of new levies brought in by Canada. Those orders, which take effect later this month, completely bar the import of certain Canadian goods, including motorcycles, dairy products, and some alcoholic beverages. U.S. Trade Representative Jameson Greer says this was a natural consequence of Canada choosing what he called senseless retaliation over a near final trade deal. The CEO of the Canadian Chamber of Commerce says the U.S. is punishing Canada by punishing itself. Candace Lang says Trump's escalation is a tornado of changes at once intended to overwhelm. The countermeasures that Canada is imposing isn't making life any easier for a Saskatchewan agriculture equipment manufacturer.
13: I've had better nights of sleep, let's put it that way.
15: Alan Ween says about 30% of the company's suppliers are from down south. The CEO of Seedmaster says the electronics that are in the air seeders come from United States suppliers.
13: I mean, it hits us on the supply chain side of things, so we pull a significant amount of our supply through the U.S.
15: Weens has a team analyzing how the counter tariffs will hit the business. But he says a bad Canada-U.S. trade deal is as impactful as no deal at all. In Regina, Jillian Massey, 650 CKOM.
12: This morning, tariffs are putting a Saskatoon grocery store owner in a really tough spot. Saver Supermarket and Halal Meat owner Amjad Rafiki says some of his products come through U.S. suppliers.
16: To a certain extent, we do absorb it, but you know, like, how much a business can afford, a small business, how much can absorb.
12: Not only are the costs of products going up, Rafiki says profit margins are narrowing and customers have less money to spend. Stay with 650 CKOM. We will continue to bring you any new announcements or breakthroughs on this developing trade story. This morning, cabin water rules are now in effect for Saskatoon. What does that mean? Well, you're being asked to cut back on flushing toilets and laundry to help the drainage system catch up. All that rain from Monday forced the Saskatoon Fieldhouse to close because of water seepage. A rainy start to the week has flooded local restoration companies with calls for help.
14: Water coming in through seepage, which would be coming in through window wells or through the foundation. There was definitely a lot of roof leaks.
12: DKI Saskatoon Disaster Services co-owner Jeff Cerita says their three phone lines have been so busy he can't even guess how many calls they've had. People are dealing with a big mess in Weyburn this week after torrential rain flooded several homes and businesses. 650 CKOM's Lisa Schick checked out the damage on Main Street.
17: Everyone really chipped in.
18: Laura Ressler says the water got up to their ankles on Monday at the PharmaSave before they got sandbags in place. And it was a lot, but she says everyone was pitching in to help, even people who weren't supposed to be at work that day.
17: My own Red Wing Billet kids came in to help out. My son was here mopping the floor.
18: They were able to open yesterday, but she says they're probably going to have to replace shelving, casing, and potentially some drywall, too. On Main Street in Weyburn, Lisa Schick, 650 CKOM.
12: Lisa, what are we hearing from the city of Weyburn?
18: Well, Mayor Jeff Richards says parts of the system just couldn't handle the peak of the rain on Monday and got overwhelmed. And now today, there's a special council meeting to talk about a provincial disaster assistance program application.
12: Thanks a lot, Lisa. CKOM's Lisa Schick. Happening right now, a group looking for a referendum into the City of Saskatoon's proposed downtown arena project has just announced phase two, a paper petition campaign. Henry Chan says the project doesn't do much for the everyday citizen.
19: Might benefit some landowners. It might benefit people who own property or businesses downtown. But for the vast amount of people, what is it going
12: to
19: bring?
12: The group looking to collect close to 30,000 signatures. There are 90 days to reach that goal. Today at Saskatoon City Hall, the Governance and Priorities Committee will consider a motion prompted by complaints over graphic anti-abortion flyers. Councillor Bev Dubois is asking administration to look at ways to regulate the delivery of graphic material. The Saskatoon Abortion Support Network is also expected to speak. Sad news in the search for a 32-year-old man. Saskatoon RCMP say Cody Hansen has been found dead and the death not considered suspicious. RCMP said they first received a report that Hansen was missing August 27th. He had last been in contact with family August 21st At the time, police believe Hansen may have last been seen at Saskatoon's Chief Whitecap Dog Park. Fall approaches, and this morning we have a new prediction of how the season might look from the Weather Network. The seasonal forecast suggests a potentially historic El Nino will help prolong the season and delay winter getting here.
20: Winter is going to probably wait on the sidelines for a while.
12: Senior meteorologist Doug Gillum says the three-month outlook indicates milder and drier conditions expected to win out across much of the country. The latest local news is as close as your phone. Check out CKOM.com, Saskatoon's homepage for news. It's 6:07. Mark Loshak is in with the weather. It's looking good for today.
0: Yeah, may not be as dry as farmers want it yet, but at least we're getting some sunshine today and warming up a little bit, too. Your Saskatoon morning weather, sunny and 22 for today. A few clouds and 12 for tonight. Tomorrow, 30% chance of rain and 20. Around the province, Regina, 10. Same with Yorkton and Swift Current. It's 9 in Humboldt, Watrous, Kindersley. 7 in the Battleforts. And in Prince Albert, it is 8. In Saskatoon, we are clear. Wind is out of the southwest at 9. It is 8 degrees. That's time for sports from the Green Zone. Gerald Bowman. Gerald, the National Football League with a Wednesday season opener.
12: It's a Super Bowl rematch tonight to kick off another NFL season. The Seattle Seahawks host the New England Patriots. As for the CFL, every game this week happens on Saturday, four in all, including the Riders and Blue Bombers rematch. The Green Zone's Jamie Nye is hoping for some encouraging news on the health of a Riders running back.
21: Riders back to practice, and all eyes will be on A.J. Ouellette. Will he be good to go for the Banjo Bowl? He was wearing a brace last week, so I'm a little skeptical on how close he actually is to returning. But you look at where this team did in the Labor Day game. All these young players like Dell Duncan Busby and Daniel Wieben on the defensive side, we've already been over it. This is nothing but good news for Saskatchewan. It's the final six games, the final third of the season. And I really do believe the Riders now have a chance to grab hold of the Elks, bring them back, and take first in the West.
12: 1 year after making her professional coaching debut, Christine Bumstead has been handed the reins of a professional women's hockey league bench. CKOM Green Zone sports reporter Scott Roblin caught up with the former Saskatoon Blades and U of S Huskies coach ahead of her next step in the PWHL.
22: Surrounded by world-class talent with the Seattle Torrent last season, Christine Bumstead had to pinch herself on a nightly basis.
23: This was never something I could have imagined, you know, when I was growing up.
22: Bumstead is now prepared for a role which she's worked her entire career towards. After coaching the USASK Huskies women's hockey team for 4 years, and another two as a development coach with the Saskatoon Blades, Bumstead will take over the Torrent as head coach this winter. While she calls Winnipeg home, she credits her community in Saskatchewan for helping her to this next opportunity.
23: It's just another group of people that you got to do it for and make proud.
22: From Merlis Belcher Place, Scott Roblin, 650 CKOM.
12: It's the rubber match today for the Toronto Blue Jays against the Athletics. Toronto beat the A's 4-2 yesterday after dropping the series opener. Catch the Green Zone today from 2 until 6 on 650 CKOM. I'm Gerald Bowman.
0: 6:09, now time for the Evan Bray commentary.
4: Early last year, Canadians went to the polls with one major question hanging over the election. Who was best positioned to deal with Donald Trump and protect Canada from tariffs? Saskatchewan voters overwhelmingly elected Conservative MPs. However, nationally, the majority of Canadians chose Mark Carney and the Liberal Party. Well, here we are, a year and a half later. The tariffs are worse, the relationship appears more strained, and a renewed trade agreement seems as far away as ever. Now, to be fair, I don't know that the Conservatives would have achieved a different result so far. Negotiating with Donald Trump is anything but predictable. But here's what I do know. When expectations are high and the results fall short, Canadians deserve more than vague explanations. We deserve details. What happened? Why did the talks fail? And most importantly, what is the plan now? Trade affects every Canadian. This isn't about who you voted for. Asking for clarity and transparency on both the issues and the plan isn't too much to expect. I'm Evan Bray.
0: 6:10, your Saskatoon morning weather for Wednesday. It is looking nice today. Sunny, 22 degrees, few clouds and 12 for tonight. Tomorrow, 30% chance of rain and 20. In Saskatoon, we're clear. Wind is out of the southwest at 9. It is 8 degrees. Well, this whole world map thing got me intrigued. 450 years, we thought the size of some territories, countries, and continents were accurate, but it doesn't look like that's the case. We have a map expert next.
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0: thanks for joining us on this Wednesday. Looks like it's going to be a pretty nice day. Sunshine and 22, thank goodness. 8 right now in Saskatoon. So for 450 years, the world map has shown us territories like Greenland, continents like Africa, to be accurate in their size, but I guess that's not quite the case. So Greenland is actually quite a bit smaller, and Africa is actually 14 times bigger than shown on the world map. Well, Alex McPhee from Pronghorn Maps, tell us why that is.
1: Let me just think about the interesting way to put it. There's no right way to turn a ball into a map. Every map projection has its own set of problems. You can never do it all. The Mercator projection, which people are complaining about all the time, was designed for navigation. East to west and north to south is always perfectly straight, up and down, left to right. So it's great. It's still great for navigation. In the actual UN resolution, like someone said, there's no problem using this map for what it was originally intended for. But what you lose is exaggerating area.
0: Well, anyway, the UN has voted to change it. Do we really need to after 450 years? It's 6:15.
2: Good morning. Here are your top headlines. U.S. President Donald Trump has wasted no time escalating the trade war with Canada. Hours after our counter-tariffs kicked in, Trump ramped up additional retaliation. The new measures include a ban on some Canadian alcoholic beverages, dairy products, and motorcycles. If it's yellow, let it mellow. That's basically the message from the city of Saskatoon asking you to cut back on unnecessary toilet flushes, along with easing up on the use of washing machines and dishwashers. This will allow the stormwater system time to catch up after all that rain on Monday. The former CEO of Sask Place and Credit Union Center and others have announced phase two of a campaign to drum up support to force a referendum on plans for Saskatoon's new downtown event and entertainment district. The goal is to collect close to 30,000 signatures in a span of 90 days. This morning, a new report shows online harms are now the top threat facing kids in the country. Children First Canada says it's the first time that online harms have been in the top 10 list of threats. And are you ready for some NFL? The regular season kicks off tonight with New England in Seattle. I'm Gerald Bowman, 650 CKOM.
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0: Here Wednesday, Saskatoon morning weather, sunny and 22 for today, 12 and a few clouds for tonight. Tomorrow, just a 30% chance of rain and 20. In Saskatoon, it's clear. Wind is out of the southwest at 9. It is 8 degrees. 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Dallas Dusselman of Lawson Heights. $125 could be yours if I'm off by plus or minus 3 degrees. That jackpot grows by $25 each day till we have a winner. 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Today's high is 22. A very special day happening at the U of S. It's USAS Giving Day. Interim Vice President of University Relations, Kim Kroll Goodwin, joins us to tell us all about it. That's next.
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3: 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That's where SARM comes in, working with all governments daily to ensure agriculture's voice is heard and that our industry succeeds. SARM, standing up for rural Saskatchewan.
4: Thanks for joining us on the CKOM Morning Show on this fine Wednesday. I'm Mark Loshak. Now with the morning markets, here's Sheena Roselle.
5: CKOM Market Watch at close yesterday in the TSX, down by 390 to 36,123. The Dow down by 628 to 52,786. In early morning trading, the loonie is at 72.6 cents U.S., and the price of oil is up $2.15 to $95.18 U.S. a barrel. Now, the business report with Paul Martin.
6: If this was a canary in the coal mine, it just coughed. It's a small sign, but the first signal that Saskatchewan's residential real estate market may be changing. The number of listings went up faster than the number of transactions in August. It's the first hint that sellers are losing control of the marketplace and buyers are gaining some ground. Just over 1,500 homes changed hands last month, but the number of listings grew by nearly 2,300. Inventory was finally increasing. When you add in the carryover of properties on the market going into August, we started September with 80 more units available for sale than a month earlier. It's not a big move, but it is finally a signal to buyers that things may be improving. For them. The province-wide benchmark price also fell slightly in August. It was a trend that varied by community, with only two cities seeing declines and two others actually set new record highs. But in broad terms, though, the market remains tight. At the current sales pace, without any new listings, Regina and Saskatoon would run out of inventory in 6 or 7 weeks. I'm Paul Martin.
4: It is 6:20, USAS Giving Day today. We'll find out more about that next.
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4: Well, the sun is slowly but surely coming up, and it looks like, from what I could see, nice clear sky. Getting up to 22 degrees for today. It's 8 right now in Saskatoon. It's USASC Giving Day. Interim Vice President of University Relations Kim Kroll Goodwin joins us this morning. Kim, tell us all about Giving Day.
15: Yeah, you bet. You know, students are back in as of this week. We will be hosting what we call USASC Giving Day. So it's a 24-hour fundraising initiative here on campus where, you know, every donor and every donation will be matched dollar for dollar up to $1,000.
4: That's always nice, hey?
15: Yeah, exactly. So it's really about the students that day and, you know, asking our alum and partners to give back.
4: So last year, Giving Day raised more than $300,000, $309,000 to be exact, from nearly 600 donors. What kind of impact can those donations have on students and the university?
15: Yeah, I mean, you said it, Mark. Like, it's really about our students. And many of the funds donated on Giving Day can really just help students really be able to just focus on their studies and be able to succeed. So really, whether it's through scholarships or bursaries or research, Husky Athletics, all of those types of opportunities really just focus on supporting the students throughout their studies.
4: So this year you've got something called Spin to Give. What is this all about?
15: Yeah, we are super excited to introduce something new to the university and to our students here. So it is a new activity, and really it's just about a way to introduce students to philanthropy through a fun participatory activity. Rather than asking for students to donate their own money, we actually have donors that stepped up to donate, and the students get to essentially allocate those dollars to areas of support of their passion. So it's literally what it sounds like, where there's a big wheel and they get to spin the wheel and land on what we're calling USASC bucks. And wherever, you know, where they land, it can be between $20 and $100, and they get to allocate where they want those funds to go to.
4: How can somebody get involved?
15: Yeah, it's super simple. Just go to give.usask.ca. You're able to choose where those dollars are allocated. And of course, will be matched up to $1,000 per every donation.
4: Well, we wish you every success. And we have Kim Kroll Goodwin joining us this morning from University Relations. She's the Vice President. Kim, thank you very much and good luck with everything.
15: Well, thank you so much. I hope you have a great day.
4: 6:26, your Saskatoon morning weather. Yeah, it is going to be a great day, weather-wise anyway. 22 degrees in the sunshine for today, 12 and a few clouds for tonight. Tomorrow, we have a 30% chance of rain and 20. In Saskatoon, it is clear. Wind is out of the southwest at 9. It is 8 degrees. 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
16: Tech fans are excited about this. Apple unveiling its latest generation of iPhones at their headquarters in California today. It's expected the company will unveil a foldable model.
17: My name is Peter Parker. 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
16: 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Ella Langley's Choosin' Texas just locked week 21 at number one. Now she's 1 week away from beating Mariah's All I Want for Christmas. Listen, when a normal person ghosts the group chat, we assume they're napping. When Lady Gaga ghosts for months, the internet assumes she either got married or is launching something huge. Gaga's not been heard or seen from since May's Met Gala. That's what's trending. I'm Shauna Foster.
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25: It's 6:30 this morning. Trade war. Donald Trump has a new move aimed at Canada. Petition drive against a downtown arena project.
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25: Good morning. It's a very busy start to the day. Here is the very latest retaliation back and forth. And now President Donald Trump just hit back at Canada again. In a new development, Trump just signed five new executive orders, wrapping up his retaliation after Canada's counter-tariffs came into effect yesterday on the U.S. Some provinces, like Saskatchewan, also have their own measures up, like the 50% tax on American booze here, now in place, what Premier Scott Moe calls regrettable but necessary. Now, the new orders from Trump take effect later this month. They'll bar imports of certain Canadian goods, including motorcycles, some dairy products, and alcohol. U.S. Trade Representative Jameson Greer says Canada is to blame for Washington's decision to escalate the trade war. The Canada U.S. Trade Minister says the federal government is assessing the latest developments and is prepared to work in good faith when the U.S. is ready to engage. The trade-related haymakers being thrown by each country aren't making life any easier for Saskatchewan agriculture equipment manufacturer.
28: We've had better years. This is not one for the record books, that's for sure.
29: Alan Ween says a lot of the electronics that go into the air seeders are sourced from the United States. The Seedmaster CEO doesn't know how badly the counter tariffs will hit the company yet, but he knows it's not going to be good.
28: It's not a huge part of our market, but it's impactful on our supply chain.
29: Ween says the Canadian countermeasures won't be good for Seedmaster, but he says if the trade deal isn't good for Canada, he doesn't want any part of it. In Regina, Jillian Massey, 650 CKOM.
25: A Saskatoon grocery store owner says getting products on shelves is getting a lot more expensive. Saver supermarket and halal meat owner Amjad Rafiki says his products come from around the world, and he is constantly paying more to keep the shelves stocked.
0: Fuel charges, transportation charges, and then tariffs and all those things add up.
25: The Retail Council of Canada says it's going to take time for stores to work through existing inventory and begin stocking newly tariffed products, and that's when prices may start to rise. Stay with 650 CKOM. We will continue to bring you any new announcements or breakthroughs on this developing trade story. This morning, the water has dried up on roads, but Saskatoon still feeling the impact of Monday's torrential downpour. Saskatoon received 80 millimeters, or roughly 3 inches, with some rain gauges showing a lot more. This hour, the city is urging us to cut back on flushing and laundry to help the drainage system catch up. Also, seepage forced the Saskatoon Fieldhouse to close yesterday. Businesses are attempting to get back to normal in Weyburn. On Monday, many on Main Street had serious flooding issues when several inches of water dropped in the city in less than an hour.
1: I was like, well, what are you going to do? We've got to just laugh and deal with it and get it done.
2: All three of Rose McInnes' Blue Earth secondhand stores were damaged in the storm. One's crawl space flooded, another had a sewer backup, and the ceiling fell in the last one, allowing rain inside. McInnes says it's frustrating and she's trying to deal with it, but she's also trying to laugh through it.
1: I had one of my employees just stop by to just say, hey, what can I do and help? And he's like, you guys are laughing too much for this.
2: On Main Street in Weyburn, Lisa Schick, 650 CKON.
25: Lisa, what are we hearing from the city of Weyburn?
2: So the mayor says at the peak of things, some of their systems just couldn't keep up with the rain. Now, there is a special council meeting scheduled today to talk about an application to the Provincial Disaster Assistance Program.
25: 650 CKOM's Lisa Schick. Restoration companies are taking a lot of calls from people taking in water after Monday's rainfall.
3: A large influx of water that people aren't necessarily able to deal with in a short amount of time. It's really testing everybody's sump pump.
25: Jeff Cerrito with DKI, Saskatoon Disaster Services, says they've had nonstop calls since Monday afternoon. Happening right now, the push for a referendum into Saskatoon's downtown arena project has just entered phase two. Henry Chan is one of the co-chairs of the group and has details on a paper petition. He says the project isn't a bill everyone should be forced to pay for, including groups like seniors.
5: A lot of people, quite frankly, some of our seniors, probably won't ever go to a $300 concert.
25: The group looking for volunteers to help them collect 30,000 signatures. They'll have 90 days to collect them. This morning, Saskatoon City Councilors will look at whether new rules are needed for anti-abortion flyers delivered to people's homes. This follows complaints after the flyers were delivered to some homes the week of August 10th. Councilor Bev Dubois wants city administration to look at distribution options. A petition with more than 2,800 signatures is also calling on the city to introduce regulations on graphic images. An inmate on the loose that we recently told you about, now caught. Saskatoon police arrested Scott Sargefield yesterday after he didn't go back to the minimum security unit at the Saskatchewan Penitentiary in Prince Albert after an approved leave. Corrections Canada and the Sask Pen now looking into that situation. The latest local news is as close as your phone. Check out CKOM.com, Saskatoon's homepage for news at 6:36. Mark Loshak is in with the weather. It's a nice start.
4: Yeah, it's already blue sky. Little bit of cloud, nothing serious. We're going to get there. We're going to get lots of sunshine today. Your Saskatoon morning weather. 22 degrees for today, a few clouds for tonight, and 12. But then tomorrow, a slight chance of rain, and with 30%, 20 degrees. Around the province, 10 in Regina, same with Yorkton and Swift Current. It's 9 in Kindersley, Humboldt, Watrous, 7 in the Battlefords, and in Prince Albert, it's 8. In Saskatoon, we have a few clouds. Wind is out of the southwest at 9. It is 8 degrees. Now, time for sports from the Green Zone. Gerald Bowman. Gerald, the NFL's latest season kicks off tonight.
25: The Green Zone's Jamie Nye tees up the first game and makes his prediction for the new season.
6: Away we go with the NFL. Not a big fan of a Wednesday start, but it's a Super Bowl rematch. Seahawks and Patriots. The problem for the Patriots, they have a much tougher schedule than the one they had last season. Not expecting big things from either team, to be quite honest, because the Seahawks just have to go up against the juggernaut Rams in their own division. But I do think the Seahawks will still make the playoffs. If I'm going Super Bowl, I'm going Bengals, and just to make Britain smile, Cowboys.
25: The Toronto Blue Jays get a 4-2 win over the Athletics, still one game back of the Guardians for the final American League wildcard spot. LIV Golf just filed for bankruptcy protection. The move was expected after Saudi Arabia's sovereign wealth fund abruptly cut off support. In the span of 5 years, Christine Bumstead has gone from her first coaching job to being surrounded by the top women's hockey players in the world. As CKOM Green Zone sports reporter Scott Roblin tells us, Bumstead credits her time in Saskatchewan towards a head coaching opportunity in the Professional Women's Hockey League.
8: Definitely been a whirlwind.
9: Christine Bumstead is anxiously counting down the days until PWHL training camps open in November. The former USASK Huskies and Saskatoon Blades coach is eager for a new chapter, named head coach of the Seattle Torrents.
8: It's an honor and it's humbling, but at the same time, you gotta still earn it.
9: She said her coaching stints in Saskatoon helped prepare her for this role, with Blades head coach Dan DeSilva confident there's even more to come.
10: Obviously, it's a credit to her. Being a head coach in the PWHL is no easy feat, and she's climbed the ladder fairly quickly.
9: From Merlis Belcher Place, Scott Roblin, 650 CKOM.
25: Catch the Green Zone today from 2 until 6 on 650 CKOM. I'm Gerald Bowman.
4: 6:38, now time for a Mills Minute. Here's Provincial News Director Sarah Mills.
11: Well, here's a job no one wants. The federal government is looking for a new CEO for Canada Post. Hardly an attractive position, is it? Head up a company that continues to receive government bailouts for a business model that isn't sustainable, for a service everyone wants but too few use to make any profit. But I bet the federal pension and benefits will be sweet. And what will the spin be when the new CEO is announced? Under this person's leadership, there will be new vision and a new approach that will bring success. How, when no one is prepared to make the hard choices about Canada Post? Without a CEO willing to make those tough decisions, who is likely just a political pawn anyway, the cycle will continue for this service. See? What an attractive role it is. I wish the federal government would let the public know how many people apply for this position and make it a truly open process. I'm Sarah Mills.
4: Your Saskatoon morning weather. 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Nice day. 12 and a few clouds for tonight. Tomorrow, a 30% chance of rain and 20 degrees. Around the province, actually, just here in Saskatoon, we've got a few clouds. Wind is out of the southwest at 9. It is 8 degrees. Well, the retaliatory tariffs are now in place against U.S. goods, but are they strategic enough not to cause further damage to Canadian business? We'll find out next.
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13: Last year's record harvest for some Saskatchewan crops pushed net farm income in the province beyond $5 billion. That represents about 40% of the total farm income in Canada. The one difference between the 2 years in this province was volume. Carryover, or grain in the bin, at year-end 2025 was $2 billion higher than 2024. I'm Paul Martin.
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4: Blue sky out there. Just a few clouds. Looks good for today. No rain in the forecast, at least for today anyway. 22 degrees and sunshine. It is 8 right now in Saskatoon. As of midnight yesterday, the retaliatory tariffs were implemented by the Canadian government on billions of dollars of U.S. products. So what does that mean? It means that things are just going to get more expensive. So how do we minimize the damage to businesses? Peter O'Toole says that they have to be strategic.
18: I really hope that our retaliatory tariffs are flexible and responsive so that they don't indirectly cause more harm on our small business people, farmers, you know, a range of sectors that we have to be very careful because it can drive up costs quite dramatically. So I think the government already made some changes to some seafood that was targeted. My hope is that they will constantly assess and make sure that this retaliatory response isn't indirectly hurting us more.
4: That, by the way, was Aaron O'Toole. All right, and we'll keep you up to date on what's happening in the trade war as more information becomes available, which is happening each and every day. It is 6:44.
25: Good morning. Here are your top headlines. The U.S. has wasted no time making the next move in its escalating trade war with Canada. Hours after we had counter tariffs kick in on nearly $28 billion worth of American goods yesterday, President Donald Trump signed five executive orders to ramp up additional retaliation. Saskatoon is still drying out from that torrential downpour on Monday. The city estimates 3 inches of rain fell. Phones have been ringing off the hook for restoration companies. Three Saskatoon residents are moving ahead with a petition campaign to stop a downtown arena. Ken Wood says the petition would force city council to hold a referendum on the plans for the new downtown event and entertainment district. Tech fans excited about this. Apple will unveil its latest generation of iPhones at their headquarters in California today. If you've ever thought a break from social media might be good for your headspace, you might be onto something. In a new study, those who took part in a one-week social media detox experienced a boost in their mental health. Anxiety dropped by 16%, depression by 25%. I'm Gerald Bowman, 650 CKOM.
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4: Your Saskatoon morning weather, nice looking morning as we get into a Wednesday. 22 degrees and sunshine for today, 12 and a few clouds for tonight. Tomorrow, a 30% chance of rain and 20. In Saskatoon, we've got a few clouds. Wind is out of the southwest at 9, 8 degrees. 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And RF Now Rural Fiber Internet. Dallas Dusselman of Lawson Heights, $125 could be yours if I'm off by plus or minus 3 degrees. That jackpot grows by $25 each day till we have a winner. 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Today's high is 22. 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
20: As biofuel mandates and transportation bottlenecks take center stage in Ottawa and Washington, Canada's oilseed processing sector is adding major policy depth to its leadership team. The Canadian Oilseed Processors Association has named Steve Pratt as its new director of policy, bringing nearly two decades of experience across biofuels, rail transportation, and regulatory affairs, including key roles with CN Rail and the Canadian Canola Growers Association. Pratt joins COPA at a pivotal moment for domestic crushers. With massive investments driving new canola crush capacity across the prairies, Canada's oilseed industry sits directly at the intersection of agriculture, clean fuel demand, and export logistics. Navigating cross-border clean fuel regulations, tariff friction, and railway performance will dictate whether Western Canadian oilseeds fully capitalize on the booming North American biofuel market. I'm Sean Haney.
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0: Evan, Sheena says that this is kind of a night moves kind of morning.
1: Why?
0: I don't know. I have no idea what she's talking about.
1: I mean, I always like to make a little time for Bob Seger, so I was happy to hear the song, Sheena. I like it.
0: Very good. It's going to be a nice day today. 22 degrees and sunshine. 8 right now in Saskatoon. The Evan Bray Show coming up at 8:36 this morning. So I find this interesting that, you know, with all the trade war that's going on, and it's a tit-for-tat and everything else, Donald Trump comes up with the, well, we don't want Bombardier now to be in the States at all. It's a Canadian, blah, blah, blah. Well, I'm not sure who does the fact-checking for him or the research, but he does realize that there is a big Bombardier factory in Wichita, Kansas, that employs about 1,500 people. Plus, the engines that these planes use are manufactured in the States.
1: There's something like 100 locations in the United States that are tied to Bombardier.
0: Yeah.
1: You know, whether they're direct companies or suppliers, hundreds of employees. So it's interesting because since he made that proclamation, there's been a huge pushback in the States.
0: Yeah.
1: So, I mean, Canada really didn't have to take the lead on that one. But, you know, we have definitely, we had to know that Donald Trump was going to push back. If Canada put these retaliatory tariffs on, which came into effect yesterday, you had to know there was going to be some pushback. He made the grand proclamation of what, 5 executive order signings yesterday, basically saying, we're banning certain products from Canada. We're changing our procurement with Canada. I mean, these are the types of things we had to expect. Now, is Canada done retaliating? Like, at what point does this continue to escalate to the point of complete failure? I don't know. Although, Shaq, we do have a fellow on the show today who works for Deloitte Canada. Mm-hmm. They wrote a report of basically what are the best and worst case scenarios of this. If CUSMA were to fall apart completely, the United States said, we're done for good, we're walking away. What does that scenario look like? This Deloitte report kind of plays it all out. So we've got the author of that report on the show today. We'll talk a bit about that.
0: All right. Also, let's talk about the harvest. I mean, with all this wet weather that we have had. But I was talking with David Phillips, and he was saying that, I mean, right now it doesn't feel that way. But with this super El Nino that's coming up, they're saying that it could be much warmer and much drier fall. So maybe we're done with the rain and maybe let the harvest go.
1: I look at the forecast. It still shows like we could see rain in the next couple of weeks again, off and on. But, you know, I do know that the impact of El Nino means we're going to have a warmer than normal fall, and we probably won't see snow until later. But, you know, that said, I know my brother would prefer not to be combining in November. So the goal is to get out there and get this done as soon as possible. We're going to need a good number of days of warm weather and some wind to dry up this dump that we got over the last little while. We've got Bill Probilski on the show today, who is the president of APAS, the Agricultural Producers Association of Saskatchewan. We'll talk a bit about farming from a moisture and a harvest standpoint, but also the tariffs, which we know is having a fairly significant impact on steel, which means manufacturing, implements, equipment is all affected.
0: Well, I don't pretend to know a ton about farming. I mean, I did some help with my uncle's farm when I was younger, but I know that, you know, when it does rain and the crops are laying down, it's a little harder to pick those things up because you have to dig a little bit harder, don't you?
1: Yeah, well, you can. I mean, if the swath is down, it can tramp it down. I'll tell you, some farmers will tell you this, that a freshly swathed canola crop with a little bit of moisture on it actually causes the straw to somewhat disintegrate, and it's a little bit easier to put through the combine. Okay. So it's kind of a, you know, I mean, don't get me wrong, I think farmers would prefer not to get a dump of rain like we did, but it does cause the straw to rot a little bit if it's been swathed, which canola, like the stalks are pretty thick, and it can be a grind going through the combine. So there is a little bit of an impact there. But for the most part, the goal is let's not have anything that's going to degrade the value of the crop, and excessive moisture tends to not be good.
0: Yeah. Tonight, Start of the NFL season.
1: Yeah.
0: Are you excited?
1: It's hard to believe we're there. Well, you know what? I do follow the NFL more just so that I can stay on top of it. I got some buddies that are like psycho NFL fans, which is a good reason for me to stay on top of it. But yeah, I mean, tonight, it's hard to believe that we're already there kicking off the NFL season. And, you know, preseason is what it is, but nonetheless, it'll be good. Patriots and Seahawks. It'd be a good way to kick off the season. I know tons of people that are excited about it.
0: Well, yeah, and now I'm obviously a CFLer myself, but I love football. I love every kind of football. I love NFL, I love college football, I love arts, college football, anything. So I'm pretty excited. You've got a team, right?
1: You know what? I tend to cheer for the Chargers. My son is a big Chargers fan. Yeah. So, as a result, that's kind of become the team that I tend to cheer for. But you know what? I'm a guy kind of like what you just said. I like football. I like a good football game, and I can sit down and watch any game and get into it and enjoy the excitement of it. So, Chargers would be probably my pick, but I don't know. It might not be their year again this year.
0: Go Bills for me. Go Bills.
1: I know that. Yes, I followed. I know that.
0: The Evan Bray Show coming up at 8:36 this morning. Evan, have a great show.
1: Thank you, Shaq.
0: It is 6:58.
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9: It's 7 o'clock this morning. Tariff counterpunch. The latest move by Donald Trump. It is not easy right now for a Saskatchewan agriculture manufacturer.
10: We've had better years. This is not one for the record books, that's for sure.
9: And keeping up with all the flood calls. Restoration companies are very busy.
11: Yeah, unfortunately, we've received numerous calls. My phone's ringing right now on the other line as we're talking here.
9: For today, lots of sunshine, a high 22. Right now in downtown Saskatoon, sunny and 7.
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9: As you start your day, let's get you up to date on the very latest. And we begin with an import ban to our counter-tariffs. This is trade war. The latest developments, U.S. President Donald Trump signing 5 new executive orders yesterday, ramping up the retaliation after the latest set of new levies brought in by Canada. Those orders, which take effect later this month, completely bar the import of certain Canadian items, including motorcycles, dairy products, and some alcoholic beverages. U.S. Trade Rep Jamieson Greer says this was a natural consequence of Canada choosing what he called senseless retaliation over a near final trade deal. The CEO of the Canadian Chamber of Commerce says the U.S. is punishing Canada by punishing itself. Candace Lang says Trump's escalation is a tornado of changes at once intended to overwhelm. The countermeasures that Canada is imposing isn't making life any easier for a Saskatchewan agriculture equipment manufacturer.
10: I've had better nights of sleep, let's put it that way.
12: Alan Ween says about 30% of the company's suppliers are from down south. The CEO of Seedmaster says the electronics that are in the air seeders come from United States suppliers.
10: I mean, it hits us on the supply chain side of things, so we pull a significant amount of our supply through the U.S.
12: Ween says a team analyzing how the counter tariffs will hit the business. But he says a bad Canada-U.S. trade deal is as impactful as no deal at all. In Regina, Jillian Massey, 650 CKOM.
9: Tariffs are putting a Saskatoon grocery store owner in a really tough spot. Savor Supermarket and Halal Meat owner Amjad Rafiki says some of his products come through U.S. suppliers.
13: To a certain extent, we do absorb it, but, you know, like, how much a business can afford, a small business, how much can absorb.
9: Not only are the costs of products going up, but Rafiki says profit margins are narrowing and customers have less money to spend. Stay with 650 CKOM. We will continue to bring you any new announcements or breakthroughs on this developing trade story. This morning, cabin water rules are now in effect for Saskatoon. Okay, what does that mean? Well, you're being asked to cut back on flushing toilets and laundry to help the drainage system catch up. This is because of Monday's torrential downpour that dumped 80 millimeters, at least, or roughly 3 inches on the city. All that rain forced the Saskatoon fuel house to close yesterday because of water seepage. Now, a rainy start to the week has flooded local restoration companies with calls for help.
11: Water coming in through seepage, which would be coming in through window wells or through the foundation. There was definitely a lot of roof leaks.
9: DKI, Saskatoon Disaster Services co-owner Jeff Cerita says three phone lines have been so busy he can't even guess how many calls they've had. People are dealing with a big mess in Weyburn this week after torrential rain flooded several homes and businesses.
14: Everyone really chipped in.
15: Laura Ressler says the water got up to their ankles on Monday at the PharmaSave before they got sandbags in place. And it was a lot, but she says everyone was pitching in to help, even people who weren't supposed to be at work that day.
14: My own Red Wing billet kids came in to help out. My son was here mopping the floor.
15: They were able to open yesterday, but she says they're probably going to have to replace shelving, casing, and potentially some drywall too. On Main Street in Weyburn, Lisa Schick, 650 CKOM.
9: Lisa, what are we hearing from the city of Weyburn?
15: Well, Mayor Jeff Richards says parts of the system just couldn't handle the peak of the rain on Monday and got overwhelmed. And now today, there's a special council meeting to talk about a provincial disaster assistance program application.
9: Thanks a lot, Lisa. CKOM's Lisa Schick. Happening right now, a group looking for a referendum in the city of Saskatoon's proposed downtown arena project has just announced phase two. A paper petition campaign. Henry Chan says the project doesn't do much for the everyday citizen.
16: It might benefit some landowners. It might benefit people who own property or businesses downtown. But for the vast amount of people, what is it going to bring?
9: The group looking to collect close to 30,000 signatures in a 90-day period. Today at Saskatoon City Hall, the Governance and Priorities Committee will consider a motion prompted by complaints over anti-abortion flyers. Councillor Bev Dubois is asking administration to look at ways to regulate the delivery of graphic material. The Saskatoon Abortion Support Network is also expected to speak. This morning, sad news in the search for a 32-year-old man. Saskatoon RCMP say Cody Hansen has been found dead, and the death is not considered suspicious. RCMP say they first received a report that Hansen was missing August 27th. He'd been in contact with family on August 21st. At the time, police believe Hansen may have last been seen at the Saskatoon Chief Whitecap Dog Park. This morning, airlines, well, they're still scrambling to dig out from under technical problems that canceled more than 1,700 flights yesterday right across the United Kingdom. The air traffic control system operator blames the problems on an issue in its flight processing system that it says is now fixed, but flight delays are expected to continue throughout today. The latest local news is as close as your phone. Check out CKOM.com, Saskatoon's homepage for news. It's 7:06. Mark Loshak in with the weather. Oh, the sun is coming up on a fantastic day.
0: Ah, finally that sun is back. And it's going to be a nice day today. Not super hot, but getting up there at least. Your Saskatoon morning weather is for Hillcrest Funeral Home. Sunny and 22 degrees, a few clouds and 12 for tonight. Tomorrow, just a slight chance of rain. 30% chance and 20. Around the province, it is 10 in Regina, 10 in Yorkton and Swift Current. 9s in Humboldt, Watrous, Kindersley. 7 in the Battlefords and in Prince Albert, it's 8. In Saskatoon, we've got sunshine, blue sky. Wind is under the southwest at 9. It is 8 degrees. That's time for sports from the Green Zone. Gerald Bowman. Gerald, the NFL Wednesday season opener.
9: It's a Super Bowl rematch tonight to kick off another NFL season. The Seattle Seahawks host the New England Patriots. As for the CFL, every game this week happens on Saturday. 4-0, including the Riders and Blue Bombers rematch. The Green Zone's Jamie Nye is hoping for some encouraging news on the health of a Riders running back.
17: Riders back to practice and all eyes will be on A.J. Ouellette. Will he be good to go for the Banjo Bowl? He was wearing a brace last week, so I'm a little skeptical on how close he actually is to returning. But you look at where this team did in the Labor Day game. All these young players like Dell Duncan Busby and Daniel Weeb, and on the defensive side, we've already been over it. This is nothing but good news for Saskatchewan. It's the final six games, the final third of the season, and I really do believe the Riders now have a chance to grab hold of the Elks, bring them back, and take first in the West.
9: 1 year after making her professional coaching debut, Christine Bumstad has been handed the reins of a professional Women's Hockey League bench. CKOM Green Zone sports reporter Scott Roblin caught up with the former Saskatoon Blades and U of S Huskies coach ahead of her next step in the PWHL.
18: Surrounded by world-class talent with the Seattle Torrent last season, Christine Bumstead had to pinch herself on a nightly basis.
19: This was never something I could have imagined, you know, when I was growing up.
18: Bumstead is now prepared for a role which she's worked her entire career towards. After coaching the USASK Huskies women's hockey team for 4 years, and another two as a development coach with the Saskatoon Blades, Bumstead will take over the Torrent as head coach this winter. While she calls Winnipeg home, she credits her community in Saskatchewan for helping her to this next pro opportunity.
19: It's just another group of people that you gotta do it for and make proud.
18: From Merlis Belcher Place, Scott Roblin, 650 CKOM.
9: It's the rubber match today for the Toronto Blue Jays against the Athletics. Toronto beat the A's 4-2 yesterday after dropping the series opener. Catch the Green Zone today from 2 until 6 on 650 CKOM. I'm Gerald Bowman.
0: 7:09, now time for the Evan Bray commentary.
1: Early last year, Canadians went to the polls with one major question hanging over the election. Who is best positioned to deal with Donald Trump and protect Canada from tariffs? Saskatchewan voters overwhelmingly elected Conservative MPs. However, nationally, the majority of Canadians chose Mark Carney and the Liberal Party. Well, here we are, a year and a half later. The tariffs are worse, the relationship appears more strained, and a renewed trade agreement seems as far away as ever. Now, to be fair, I don't know that the Conservatives would have achieved a different result so far. Negotiating with Donald Trump is anything but predictable. But here's what I do know. When expectations are high and the results fall short, Canadians deserve more than vague explanations. We deserve details. What happened? Why did the talks fail? And most importantly, what is the plan now? Trade affects every Canadian. This isn't about who you voted for. Asking for clarity and transparency on both the issues and the plan isn't too much to expect. I'm Evan Bray.
0: 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What a morning after the last couple of days. 22 degrees and sunshine for today. 12 and a few clouds for tonight. 30% chance of rain and 20 for tomorrow. In Saskatoon, we are full on sun. Wind is out of the southwest at 9. It is 8 degrees. Well, with all this crazy weather that we've been having over the summer, has the Super El Nino already started, and what could it mean for us? That's next.
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21: Starting this morning, 8th Street East, the eastbound left turn lane is closed at Lansdowne Avenue, and that project is scheduled to wrap up at the end of October. Pendygrass Road, the westbound, northbound, and southbound lanes are closed from Forrester Road to Priel Crescent, but there is two-way traffic in the eastbound lanes. And Fairlight Crescent eastbound is closed along with the northbound curb lane and westbound median lane at Fairmont Drive. For closures and more, sign up at saskatoon.ca/dailyroadreport.
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1: He take a thunder from the mountain. He take a lightning from the
2: good-looking Wednesday. Blue sky and sunshine right now. A little cool, though. 22 degrees and sunshine for today. It's 8 right now in Saskatoon. So this summer, we pretty much had it all when it comes to weather. We've had tons of rain. We've had some wind. Record amount of tornadoes, hail. So what's happening? Well, we've heard that this is the year of the Super El Nino. But what is it? And has it already started? David Phillips from Environment Canada gives us some info.
3: If you're not a big fan of winter, you might be praying, hoping, begging for a super El Nino. The water in the equatorial Pacific has never been warmer, and it typically means that you have a milder and softer and a gentler, a more open kind of a winter in Saskatchewan. You get more Pacific air than not Arctic air. Snowfall totals, it varies. Saskatoon had about the normal amount of snow, but you saved about 10, 15, 20% on your home heating bills. But my gosh, it tends to make the winter shorter and less brutal than it is.
2: I'll take the warmer winter, but we do need that snow, so hopefully that happens. It's 7:15.
4: Good morning. Here are your top headlines. U.S. President Donald Trump has wasted no time escalating the trade war with Canada. Hours after our counter-tariffs kicked in, Trump ramped up additional retaliation. The new measures include a ban on some Canadian alcoholic beverages, dairy products, and motorcycles. If it's yellow, let it mellow. That's basically the message from the city of Saskatoon asking you to cut back on unnecessary toilet flushes, along with easing up on the use of washing machines and dishwashers. This will allow the stormwater system time to catch up after all that rain on Monday. The former CEO of Sask Place and Credit Union Center and others have announced phase two of a campaign to drum up support to force a referendum on plans for Saskatoon's new downtown event and entertainment district. The goal is to collect close to 30,000 signatures in a span of 90 days. This morning, a new report shows online harms are now the top threat facing kids in the country. Children First Canada says it's the first time that online harms have been in the top 10 list of threats. And are you ready for some NFL? The regular season kicks off tonight with New England in Seattle. I'm Gerald Bowman, 650 CKOM.
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2: 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What's coming is a beautiful day. 22 degrees in the sunshine for today. 12 for tonight. Tomorrow, 30% chance of rain and 20. In Saskatoon, we've got sun. Wind is out of the southwest at 9. It is 8 degrees. 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Dallas Dusselman of Lawson Heights. $125 could be yours if I'm off by plus or minus 3 degrees. That jackpot grows by $25 each day till we have a winner. 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Today's high is 22. Downtown Arena Project, we've got a pause right now that there's a petition that has been put out by former CEO of SaskTel Center, Ken Wood. Gives you a chance to have your say, maybe with a referendum. That's next.
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2: 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I'm Mark Loshak. Now at the morning markets for the NSBA, here's Sheena Roselle.
3: CKOM Market Watch. At close yesterday, the TSX down by 390 to 36,123. The Dow down by 628 to 52,786. In early morning trading, the loonie is at 72.6 cents U.S., and the price of oil is up $2.15 to $95.18 U.S. a barrel. Now, the business report with Paul Martin.
4: If this was a canary in the coal mine, it just coughed. It's a small sign, but the first signal that Saskatchewan's residential real estate market may be changing. The number of listings went up faster than the number of transactions in August. It's the first hint that sellers are losing control of the marketplace and buyers are gaining some ground. But just over 1,500 homes changed hands last month, but the number of listings grew by nearly 2,300. Inventory was finally increasing. When you add in the carryover of properties on the market going into August, we started September with 80 more units available for sale than a month earlier. It's not a big move, but it is finally a signal to buyers that things may be improving. For them. The province-wide benchmark price also fell slightly in August, as the trend that varied by community, with only two cities seeing declines and two others actually set new record highs. But in broad terms, though, the market remains tight. At the current sales pace, without any new listings, Regina and Saskatoon would run out of inventory in 6 or 7 weeks. I'm Paul Martin.
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0: Looking good today. Blue sky, sunshine, 22 degrees for today. It's 8 right now in Saskatoon. Well, the group calling for a referendum on the city's downtown arena project is asking for help from volunteers. Yesterday, Ken Wood, former CEO of SAS Place and Credit Union Center, announced that they would be launching a paper petition campaign starting Saturday, where they're going to try to get up to 30,000 signatures. Now, Ken says it's a campaign that he believes a lot of people are getting behind.
1: We are seeing supportive comments from everyone. I don't get negative comments at all about having a referendum, and I think that some polls that have been, informal polls that have been taken, show that the vast majority, as I said, want to have a say in this matter. They want to have a vote. It's $1.6 billion and rising, three times larger than the biggest infrastructure, true infrastructure project ever taken on in Saskatoon. This is an amenity. This is not infrastructure.
0: If you take a look at our CKOM Morning Show Facebook page, too, a lot of the responses are, where do I sign up? They have 90 days to get those signatures. It is 7:24. Well, Saskatoon is still drying out from Monday's torrential downpour. The city estimates 80 millimeters or 3 inches of rain fell on the Bridge City. Biggest impact has been on private property. Phones have been ringing off the hook for restoration companies in Saskatoon, like Jeff Cerita of DKI Saskatoon Disaster Services.
2: We're getting mostly water coming in through seepage, which would be coming in through window wells or through the foundation. But given the heavy rainfall, there was definitely a lot of roof leaks that people are finding that they now have. We have crews out all over Saskatoon. Mainly in the north end, it sustained a lot of water damage in some of the commercial areas as well, just with the high flow and the water rushing. It was going into commercial buildings and flooding, flooding places that haven't flooded before this year, unfortunately.
0: With more on the flooding, our Roman Hadar joins us right now from the newsroom. Roman, so what impacts has the city of Saskatoon seen from all this rain?
3: Well, Shaq, the city says its infrastructure is keeping up, but it's going to take several days to recover. For now, it's asking residents to use less water by reducing their use of washing machines and dishwashers, or by flushing toilets only when absolutely necessary. The only city facility impacted so far has been the Saskatoon Fieldhouse, which was forced to close on Tuesday due to water seepage.
0: Yeah, Roman, I understand that hardware stores are keeping pretty busy right now.
3: Yeah, we spoke to Jonah Berg. He's the floor team lead at Zach's Home Hardware on 51st Street. He told us that typically we would see around 4 sump pumps being purchased a week. Tuesday, they saw around 10 in a single day, with some customers walking out with one in each hand.
4: Our stock wall looks a little bare. We do still have pumps, that's for sure. And I'm going to go, I'm going to end up taking a look through some of our pumps and making sure that we're getting our overstock out, because I know we have some in the back for extra just in case we ran into something like this. But it's starting to seem a little slim.
0: Your Saskatoon morning weather. It is going to be a beautiful day today. We don't have to worry about floods now. It's going to be a sunny day, 22 degrees, 12 and a few clouds for tonight. Tomorrow, 30% chance of rain and 20. In Saskatoon, sunny. Wind is out of the southwest at 9. It is 8 degrees. It's 7:27.
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12: It's 7:30 this morning. Trade war. Donald Trump has a new move aimed at Canada. Petition drive against a downtown arena project.
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12: 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Right now in downtown Saskatoon, sunny and 7.
5: This is the CKOM Morning News with Gerald Bowman.
12: Good morning. It's a very busy start to the day. Here's the very latest. Retaliation back and forth. And now President Donald Trump just hit back at Canada again. In a new development, Trump just signed a five new executive orders ramping up his retaliation after Canada's counter tariffs came into effect yesterday on the U.S. Some provinces like Saskatchewan also have their own measures up, like the 50% tax on American booze here, now in place, what Premier Scott Moe calls regrettable but necessary. The new orders from Trump take effect later this month. They'll bar imports of certain Canadian goods, including motorcycles, some dairy products, and alcohol. U.S. Trade Representative Jameson Greer says Canada is to blame for Washington's decision to escalate the trade war. The Canada-U.S. Trade Minister says the federal government is assessing the latest developments and is prepared to work in good faith when the U.S. is ready to engage. The trade-related haymakers being thrown by each country aren't making life any easier for a Saskatchewan agriculture equipment manufacturer.
15: We've had better years. This is not one for the record books, that's for sure.
16: Alan Ween says a lot of the electronics that go into the air seeders are sourced from the United States. The Seedmaster CEO doesn't know how badly the counter tariffs will hit the company yet, but he knows it's not going to be good.
15: It's not a huge part of our market, but it's impactful on our supply chain.
16: Ween says the Canadian countermeasures won't be good for Seedmaster. But he says if the trade deal isn't good for Canada, he doesn't want any part of it. In Regina, Jillian Massey, 650 CKOM.
12: A Saskatoon grocery store owner says getting products on shelves is getting a lot more expensive. Savor Supermarket and Halal Meat owner Amjad Rafiqi says his products come from around the world and he is constantly paying more to keep the shelves stocked.
17: Fuel charges, transportation charges, and then tariffs and all those things add up.
12: The Retail Council of Canada says it will take time for stores to work through existing inventory and begin stocking newly tariffed products and that's when prices may start to rise. Stay with 650 CKOM. We will continue to bring you any new announcements or breakthroughs on this developing trade story. This morning, the water has dried up on roads, but Saskatoon is still feeling the impact of Monday's torrential downpour. Saskatoon received 80 millimeters, or roughly 3 inches, with some rain gauges showing a lot more. This hour, the city is urging us to cut back on flushing and laundry to help the drainage system catch up. Also, seepage forced the Saskatoon Fieldhouse to close yesterday. Businesses are attempting to get back to normal in Weyburn. On Monday, many on Main Street had serious flooding issues when several inches of water dropped in the city in less than an hour.
18: I was like, well, what are you going to do? We've got to just laugh and deal with it and get it done.
19: All three of Rose McInnes's Blue Earth secondhand stores were damaged in the storm. One's crawl space flooded, another had a sewer backup, and the ceiling fell in the last one, allowing rain inside. McInnes says it's frustrating, and she's trying to deal with it, but she's also trying to laugh through it.
18: I had one of my employees just stop by to just say, hey, what can I do and help? And he's like, you guys are laughing too much for this.
19: On Main Street in Weyburn, Lisa Schick, 650 CKOM.
12: Restoration companies are taking a lot of calls from people taking in water after Monday's rainfall.
2: A large influx of water that people aren't necessarily able to deal with in a short amount of time. It's really testing everybody's sump pumps.
12: Jeff Cerita with DKI, Saskatoon Disaster Services, says they've had nonstop calls since Monday afternoon. Happening right now, a push for a referendum into Saskatoon's downtown arena project has just entered phase two. Henry Chan is one of the co-chairs of the group and has details on a paper petition. He says the project isn't a bill everyone should be forced to pay for, including groups like seniors.
13: A lot of people, quite frankly, some of our seniors, probably won't ever go to a $300 concert.
12: The group is looking for volunteers to help them collect 30,000 signatures, and they'll have 90 days to collect them. This morning, Saskatoon City Councilors will look at whether new rules are needed for anti-abortion flyers delivered to people's homes. This follows complaints after the flyers were delivered the week of August 10th. A petition with more than 2,800 signatures is calling on the city to introduce regulations on graphic images. In 2 days, the 25th anniversary of the September 11th terrorist attacks in New York, hundreds of thousands of pages of documents have been released that show what city government knew and when about the toxic smoke and air pollution levels near Ground Zero. More people have died from 9/11-related illnesses than were killed on the day itself. Fall approaches, and this morning, we have a new prediction on how the season might look from the Weather Network. The seasonal forecast suggests a potentially historic El Nino will help prolong the season and delay winter getting here.
20: Winter is going to probably wait on the sidelines for a while.
12: Doug Gillum says the three-month outlook indicates milder and drier conditions are expected to win out across much of the country. The latest local news is as close as your phone. Check out CKOM.com, Saskatoon's homepage for news. It's 7:36. Mark Loshak is in with the weather. September 9th is a good one.
0: Oh, yes. It is finally getting back to sunshine. Your Saskatoon morning weather, sunny, 22 degrees for today. 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Tomorrow, 30% chance of rain and 20. Around the province, Regina 10, same with Yorkton and Swift Current. It's 9 in Kindersley, Humboldt, Watrous, 7 in the Battlefords. And in Prince Albert, it's 8. In Saskatoon, we are sunny. Wind is out of the southwest at 9. It's 8 degrees. Now time for sports from the Green Zone. Gerald Bowman. Gerald, the latest NFL season kicks off tonight.
12: The Green Zone's Jamie Nye tees up the first game and makes his prediction for the new season.
21: Away we go with the NFL. Not a big fan of a Wednesday start, but it's a Super Bowl rematch. Seahawks and Patriots. The problem for the Patriots, they have a much tougher schedule than the one they had last season. Not expecting big things from either team, to be quite honest, because the Seahawks just have to go up against the juggernaut Rams in their own division. But I do think the Seahawks will still make the playoffs. If I'm going Super Bowl, I'm going Bengals. And just to make Britain smile, Cowboys.
1: The Toronto Blue Jays get a 4-2 win over the Athletics. Still one game back of the Guardians for the final American League wildcard spot. LIV Golf just filed for bankruptcy protection. The move was expected after Saudi Arabia's sovereign wealth fund abruptly cut off support. In the span of 5 years, Christine Bumstead has gone from her first coaching job to being surrounded by the top women's hockey players in the world. As CKOM Green Zone sports reporter Scott Roblin tells us, Bumstead credits her time in Saskatchewan towards a head coaching opportunity in the Professional Women's Hockey League.
4: Definitely been a whirlwind.
22: Christine Bumstead is anxiously counting down the days until PWHL training camps open in November. The former USASK Huskies and Saskatoon Blades coach is eager for a new chapter, named head coach of the Seattle Torrents.
4: It's an honor and it's humbling, but at the same time, it's you gotta still earn it.
22: She said her coaching stints in Saskatoon helped prepare her for this role, with Blades head coach Dan DeSilva confident there's even more to come.
23: Obviously, it's a credit to her. Being a head coach in the PWHL is no easy feat, and she's climbed the ladder fairly quickly.
22: From Merlis Belcher Place, Scott Roblin, 650 CKOM.
1: 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I'm Gerald Bowman.
24: 7:39, now time for this Mills Minute for New View Auto Glass. Here is Provincial News Director Sarah Mills.
25: Well, here's a job no one wants. The federal government is looking for a new CEO for Canada Post. Hardly an attractive position, is it? Head up a company that continues to receive government bailouts for a business model that isn't sustainable, for a service everyone wants but too few use to make any profit. But I bet the federal pension and benefits will be sweet. And what will the spin be when the new CEO is announced? Under this person's leadership, there will be new vision and a new approach that will bring success. How, when no one is prepared to make the hard choices about Canada Post? Without a CEO willing to make those tough decisions, who is likely just a political pawn anyway, the cycle will continue for this service. See? What an attractive role it is. I wish the federal government would let the public know how many people apply for this position and make it a truly open process. I'm Sarah Mills.
24: 7:40, your Saskatoon morning weather is for the Fishing Hole. As construction continues out front, the Fishing Hole is open, as always, with everything you need for your next big catch. Sunny and 22 for today, 12 and a few clouds for tonight. Tomorrow, 30% chance of rain and 20 degrees. In Saskatoon, we've got sunshine, wind is out of the southwest at 9, it is 8 degrees. Well, this whole world map thing has got me intrigued. Over 450 years, and we thought the size of some countries and continents and territories were accurate. Doesn't seem that's the case. We have a map expert next.
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3: You keep working. 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

0: Oh, it's a wonderful morning. 22 degrees in the sunshine for today. 8 right now in Saskatoon. So for over 450 years, the world map has shown us that territories like Greenland and continents like Africa are accurate in their size. But I guess that's not the case. Greenland is actually quite a bit smaller, and Africa is actually 14 times bigger than shown on the map. Alex McPhee from Pronghorn Maps tells us why.
1: Let me just think about the interesting way to put it. There's no right way to turn a ball into a map. Every map projection has its own set of problems. You can never do it all. The Mercator projection, which people are complaining about all the time, was designed for navigation. East to west and north to south is always perfectly straight, up and down, left to right. So it's great. It's still great for navigation. In the actual UN resolution, like someone said, there's no problem using this map for what it was originally intended for. But what you lose is exaggerating area.
0: Now, anyway, the UN has voted to change it. Why? I don't know. I think there's more important things. It's 7:45.
2: Good morning. Here are your top headlines. The U.S. has wasted no time making the next move in its escalating trade war with Canada. Hours after we had counter tariffs kick in on nearly $28 billion worth of American goods yesterday, President Donald Trump signed 5 executive orders to ramp up additional retaliation. Saskatoon is still drying out from that torrential downpour on Monday. The city estimates 3 inches of rain fell. Phones have been ringing off the hook for restoration companies. 3 Saskatoon residents are moving ahead with a petition campaign to stop a downtown arena. Ken Wood says the petition would force city council to hold a referendum on the plans for the new downtown event and entertainment district. Tech fans excited about this. Apple will unveil its latest generation of iPhones at their headquarters in California today. If you've ever thought a break from social media might be good for your headspace, you might be onto something. In a new study, those who took part in a 1-week social media detox experienced a boost in their mental health. Anxiety dropped by 16%, depression by 25%. I'm Gerald Bowman, 650 CKOM.
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0: Your Saskatoon morning weather's for DKI, Saskatoon Disaster Services. Sunny and 22 degrees for today, 12 for tonight, 20 for tomorrow. In Saskatoon, wind is out of the southwest at 9, it's sunny and 8. 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Dallas Dusselman of Lawson Heights, $125 could be yours if I'm off by plus or minus 3 degrees. That jackpot grows by $25 each day till we have a winner. 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
0: Welcome to a sunny Wednesday. It is going to be beautiful. Thanks for joining us on the CKOM Morning Show. Now a Real Ag Minutes, and that is for Thomas Motors in Melford.
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0: It's going to be a nice day today, 22 degrees and sunshine. The Evan Bray Show coming up at 8:36 this morning. So I find this interesting that, you know, with all the trade war that's going on and it's a tit for tat and everything else, Donald Trump comes up with the, well, we don't want Bombardier now to be in the States at all. It's right. Canadian, blah, blah, blah. Well, I'm not sure who does the fact-checking for him or the research, but he does realize that there is a big Bombardier factory in Wichita, Kansas, that employs about 1,500 people, plus the engines that these planes use are manufactured in the States.
15: There's something like 100 locations in the United States that are tied to Bombardier.
0: Yeah.
15: You know, whether they're direct companies or suppliers, hundreds of employees. So it's interesting because since he made that proclamation, there's been a huge pushback in the States.
0: Yeah.
15: So, I mean, Canada really didn't have to take the lead on that one. But, you know, we have definitely, we had to know that Donald Trump was going to push back. If Canada put these retaliatory tariffs on, which came in into effect yesterday. You had to know there was going to be some pushback. He made the grand proclamation of, what, five executive order signings yesterday, basically saying we're banning certain products from Canada. We're changing our procurement with Canada. I mean, these are the types of things we had to expect. Now, is Canada done retaliating? Like, at what point does this continue to escalate to the point of complete failure? I don't know. Although, Shaq, we do have a fellow on the show today who works for Deloitte Canada. Mm-hmm. They wrote a report of basically what are the best and worst case scenarios of this. If CUSMA were to fall apart completely, the United States said, we're done for good, we're walking away. What does that scenario look like? This Deloitte report kind of plays it all out. So we've got the author of that report on the show today. We'll talk a bit about that.
16: All right. Also, let's talk about the harvest. I mean, with all this wet weather that we have had. But I was talking with David Phillips, and he was saying that, I mean, right now it doesn't feel that way. But with this super El Nino that's coming up, they're saying that it could be much warmer and much drier fall. So maybe we're done with the rain and maybe let the harvest go.
15: I look at the forecast. It still shows like we could see rain in the next couple of weeks again, off and on. But, you know, I do know that the impact of El Nino means we're going to have a warmer than normal fall, and we probably won't see snow until later. But, you know, that said, I know my brother would prefer not to be combining in November. So the goal is to get out there and get this done as soon as possible. We're going to need a good number of days of warm weather and some wind to dry up this dump that we got over the last little while. We've got Bill Probilski on the show today, who is the president of APAS, the Agricultural Producers Association of Saskatchewan. We'll talk a bit about farming from a moisture and a harvest standpoint, but also the tariffs, which we know is having a fairly significant impact on steel, which means manufacturing implements, equipment is all affected.
16: Well, I don't pretend to know a ton about farming. I mean, I did some help with my uncle's farm when I was younger, but I know that, you know, when it does rain and the crops are laying down, it's a little harder to pick those things up because you have to dig a little bit harder, don't you?
15: Yeah, well, you can. I mean, if the swath is down, it can tramp it down. I'll tell you, some farmers will tell you this, that a freshly swathed canola crop with a little bit of moisture on it actually causes the straw to somewhat disintegrate, and it's a little bit easier to put through the combine. Okay. So it's kind of a, you know, I mean, don't get me wrong, I think farmers would prefer not to get a dump of rain like we did, but it does cause the straw to rot a little bit if it's been swathed, which canola, like the stalks are pretty thick, and it can be a grind going through the combine. So there is a little bit of an impact there. But for the most part, the goal is let's not have anything that's going to degrade the value of the crop, and excessive moisture tends to not be good.
16: Yeah. Tonight, start of the NFL season.
15: Yeah.
16: Are you excited?
15: It's hard to believe we're there. Well, you know what? I do follow the NFL more just so that I can stay on top of it. I got some buddies that are like psycho NFL fans, which is a good reason for me to stay on top of it. But yeah, I mean, tonight, it's hard to believe that we're already there kicking off the NFL season. And, you know, preseason is what it is, but nonetheless, it'll be good. Patriots and Seahawks. It'd be a good way to kick off the season. I know tons of people that are excited about it.
16: Well, yeah, and now I'm obviously a CFLer myself, but I love football. I love every kind of football. I love NFL, I love college football, I love arts, college football, anything. So, I'm pretty excited. You've got a team, right?
15: You know what? I tend to cheer for the Chargers. My son is a big Chargers fan. Yeah. So, as a result, that's kind of become the team that I tend to cheer for. But you know what? I'm a guy kind of like what you just said. I like football. I like a good football game, and I can sit down and watch any game and get into it and enjoy the excitement of it. So, Chargers would be probably my pick, but, I don't know. It might not be their year again this year.
16: Go Bills for me. Go Bills.
15: I know that. Yes, I followed. I know that.
16: The Evan Bray Show coming up at 8:36 this morning. Evan, have a great show.
15: Thank you, Shaq.
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2: Hey, it's 8 o'clock this morning. Tariff counterpunch. The latest move by Donald Trump. It is not easy right now for Saskatchewan agriculture manufacturer.
20: We've had better years. This is not one for the record books, that's for sure.
2: And keeping up with all the flood calls, restoration companies are very busy.
21: Yeah, unfortunately, we've received numerous calls. My phone's ringing right now on the other line as we're talking here.
2: For today, lots of sunshine, a high 22. Right now in downtown Saskatoon, sunshine and 7.
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2: Good morning. As you start your day, let's get you up to date on the very latest. We begin with an import ban to our counter tariffs. This is trade war. The very latest developments. U.S. President Donald Trump signing 5 new executive orders yesterday, ramping up the retaliation after the latest set of new levies brought in by Canada. Now, those orders, which take effect later this month, completely bar the import of certain Canadian goods, including motorcycles, dairy products, and some alcoholic beverages. U.S. Trade Representative Jameson Greer says this was a natural consequence of Canada choosing what he called senseless retaliation over a near final trade deal. The CEO of the Canadian Chamber of Commerce says the U.S. is punishing Canada by punishing itself. Candace Lang says Trump's escalation is a tornado of changes at once intended to overwhelm. The countermeasures that Canada is imposing isn't making life any easier for a Saskatchewan agriculture equipment manufacturer.
20: I've had better nights of sleep, let's put it that way.
22: Alan Ween says about 30% of the company's suppliers are from down south. The CEO of Seedmaster says the electronics that are in the air seeders come from United States suppliers.
20: I mean, it hits us on the supply chain side of things, so we pull a significant amount of our supply through the U.S.
22: Ween says a team analyzing how the counter tariffs will hit the business. But he says a bad Canada-U.S. trade deal is as impactful as no deal at all. In Regina, Jillian Massey, 650 CKOM.
2: Tariffs are putting a Saskatoon grocery store owner in a really tough spot. Saver supermarket and halal meat owner Amjad Rafiki says some of his products come through U.S. suppliers.
23: To a certain extent, we do absorb it, but, you know, like,
1: how much a business can afford, a small business, how much can absorb.
2: Not only are the costs of products going up, but Rafiki says profit margins are narrowing and customers have less money to spend. Stay with 650 CKOM. We will continue to bring you any new announcements or breakthroughs on this developing trade story. This morning, cabin water rules are now in effect for Saskatoon. What does that mean? Well, you're being asked to cut back on flushing toilets and laundry to help the drainage system catch up. This is because of Monday's torrential downpour that dumped 80 millimeters or roughly 3 inches on the city. All that rain forced the Saskatoon Fieldhouse to close because of water seepage. A rainy start to the week has flooded local restoration companies with calls for help.
21: Water coming in through seepage, which would be coming in through window wells or through the foundation. There was definitely a lot of roof leaks.
2: DKI Saskatoon Disaster Services co-owner Jeff Sarita says their three phone lines have been so busy, he can't even guess how many calls they've had. People are dealing with a big mess in Weyburn this week after rain flooded several homes and businesses.
4: Everyone really chipped in.
5: Laura Ressler says the water got up to their ankles on Monday at the PharmaSave before they got sandbags in place. And it was a lot, but she says everyone was pitching in to help, even people who weren't supposed to be at work that day.
23: My own Red Wing Billet kids came in to help out. My son was here mopping the floor.
5: They were able to open yesterday, but she says they're probably going to have to replace shelving, casing, and potentially some drywall too. On Main Street in Weyburn, Lisa Schick, 650 CKOM.
2: Lisa, what are we hearing from the city of Weyburn?
5: Well, Mayor Jeff Richards says parts of the system just couldn't handle the peak of the rain on Monday and got overwhelmed. And now today, there's a special council meeting to talk about a provincial disaster assistance program application.
2: CKOM's Lisa Schick. Happening right now, a group looking for a referendum into the city of Saskatoon's proposed downtown arena project has just announced phase two. A paper petition campaign. Henry Chan says the project doesn't do much for the everyday citizen.
24: It might benefit some landowners. It might benefit people who own property or businesses downtown. But for the vast amount of people, what is it going
2: to
24: bring?
2: The group looking to collect close to 30,000 signatures over the next 90 days. Today at Saskatoon City Hall, the Governance and Priorities Committee will consider a motion prompted by complaints over anti-abortion flyers. Councillor Bev Dubois asking administration to look at ways to regulate the delivery of graphic material. The Saskatoon Abortion Support Network also expected to speak. Sad news this morning in the search for a 32-year-old man. RCMP say Cody Hansen has been found dead, and the death is not considered suspicious. RCMP say they first received a report that Hansen was missing August 27th. He had been in contact with family August 21st. At the time, police believe Hansen may have last been seen at Saskatoon's Chief Whitecap Dog Park. This morning, jurors in the Lindsay Clancy trial are speaking out on the moments during deliberations when one holdout juror was not in agreement with the rest of the jury. The trial was declared a mistrial because of it. ABC's Aaron Katursky sat down with Clancy's attorney, Kevin Reddington.
25: Could you understand maybe why someone would be hell-bent on convicting Lindsay Clancy, even with doubts about the case?
26: I mean, that would be human emotion. She deserved an acquittal. Not because of me, but because of the evidence that was there or not there.
2: She is the Massachusetts mom accused of killing her three children in their home in January of 2023. The defense centered on Clancy's experiencing a psychotic episode caused by postpartum psychosis. The latest local news is as close as your phone. Check out CKOM.com, Saskatoon's homepage for news. It's 8:07. Mark Loshak in with the weather. How's our Wednesday?
16: Oh, much, much better than the last couple of days, I'll tell you that. It's going to be a beautiful day today. Back to some sunshine. 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Sunshine, 22 degrees today. That's exactly what we have as sun right now. 12 and a few clouds for tonight. Tomorrow, 30% chance of rain and 20. Around the province, 10 in Regina, same with Yorkton and Swift Current. 9s in Kindersley, Humboldt, Watrous. 7 in the Battlefords, and in Prince Albert, it's 8. In Saskatoon, we've got sun. Wind is out of the southwest at 9. It's 8 degrees. Now time for sports from the Green Zone for the city of Warman. Gerald Bowman. Gerald, the NFL, a Wednesday season opener.
2: It's a Super Bowl rematch tonight to kick off another NFL season. The Seattle Seahawks host the New England Patriots. As for the CFL, every game this week happens on Saturday, four in all, including the Riders and Blue Bombers rematch. The Green Zone's Jamie Nye is hoping for some encouraging news on the health of a Riders running back.
7: Riders back to practice, and all eyes will be on A.J. Ouellette. Will he be good to go for the Banjo Bowl? He was wearing a brace last week, so I'm a little skeptical on how close he actually is to returning. But you look at where this team did in the Labor Day game. All these young players like Dell Duncan Busby and Daniel Wieben on the defensive side, we've already been over it. This is nothing but good news for Saskatchewan. It's the final six games, the final third of the season, and I really do believe the Riders now have a chance to grab hold of the Elks, bring them back, and take first in the West.
2: 1 year after making her professional coaching debut, Christine Bumstead has been handed the reins of a professional women's hockey league bench. CKOM Green Zone sports reporter Scott Roblin caught up with the former Saskatoon Blades and U of S Huskies coach ahead of her next step in the PWHL.
8: Surrounded by world-class talent with the Seattle Torrent last season, Christine Bumstead had to pinch herself on a nightly basis.
9: This was never something I could have imagined, you know, when I was growing up.
8: Bumstead is now prepared for a role which she's worked her entire career towards. After coaching the USASK Huskies women's hockey team for 4 years and another two as a development coach with the Saskatoon Blades, Bumstead will take over the Torrent as head coach this winter. While she calls Winnipeg home, she credits her community in Saskatchewan for helping her to this next opportunity.
9: It's just another group of people that you gotta do it for and make proud.
8: From Merlis Belcher Place, Scott Roblin, 650 CKOM.
2: It's the rubber match today for the Toronto Blue Jays against the Athletics. Toronto beat the A's 4-2 yesterday after dropping the series opener. Catch the Green Zone today from 2 until 6 on 650 CKOM. I'm Gerald Bowman.
16: It's 8:10 now. It's time for the Evan Bray commentary.
15: Early last year, Canadians went to the polls with one major question hanging over the election. Who is best positioned to deal with Donald Trump and protect Canada from tariffs? Saskatchewan voters overwhelmingly elected Conservative MPs. However, nationally, the majority of Canadians chose Mark Carney and the Liberal Party. Well, here we are, a year and a half later. The tariffs are worse, the relationship appears more strained, and a renewed trade agreement seems as far away as ever. Now, to be fair, I don't know that the Conservatives would have achieved a different result so far. Negotiating with Donald Trump is anything but predictable. But here's what I do know. When expectations are high and the results fall short, Canadians deserve more than vague explanations. We deserve details. What happened? Why did the talks fail? And most importantly, what is the plan now? Trade affects every Canadian. This isn't about who you voted for. Asking for clarity and transparency on both the issues and the plan isn't too much to expect. I'm Evan Bray.
16: 8:11, your Saskatoon morning weather is for Travelland RV. 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Sunny and 22 for today, 12 for tonight. Tomorrow, getting up to 20 degrees. In Saskatoon, we've got sunshine. Wind is out of the southwest at 9. It is 8 degrees. The retaliatory tariffs now in place against U.S. goods, but are they strategic enough not to cause any further damage to Canadian business? Find out next.
3: 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And Warman has been ranked number one against all other Canadian cities in safety. Warman, a great place to live, work, and play. A safe and caring community working together to achieve the highest ranking there is. One of Canada's top 20 most livable cities. Number one against all other Canadian cities in safety. It's why people love to call Warman home.
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0: Lots of sunshine this morning. Sunny in 22 today. It's 8 right now in Saskatoon. Well, as of midnight yesterday, the retaliatory tariffs were implemented by the Canadian government on billions of dollars of U.S. products. So what does that mean? It means pretty much that everything is eventually going to get more expensive for us. So how do we minimize the damage to businesses? Aaron O'Toole had said that it has to be strategic.
1: I really hope that our retaliatory tariffs are flexible and responsive so that they don't indirectly cause more harm on our small business people, farmers, you know, a range of sectors that we have to be very careful because it can drive up costs quite dramatically. So I think the government already made some changes to some seafood that was targeted. My hope is that they will constantly assess and make sure that this retaliatory response isn't indirectly hurting us more.
0: Trade war continues on, and we'll have more updates as soon as we get them, which is pretty much every day. It is 8:50.
2: Good morning. Here are your top headlines. U.S. President Donald Trump has wasted no time escalating the trade war with Canada. Hours after our counter-tariffs kicked in, Trump ramped up additional retaliation. The new measures include a ban on some Canadian alcoholic beverages, dairy products, and motorcycles. If it's yellow, let it mellow. That's basically the message from the city of Saskatoon asking you to cut back on unnecessary toilet flushes, along with easing up on the use of washing machines and dishwashers. This will allow the stormwater system time to catch up after all that rain on Monday. The former CEO of Sask Place and Credit Union Center and others have announced phase two of a campaign to drum up support to force a referendum on plans for Saskatoon's new downtown event and entertainment district. The goal is to collect close to 30,000 signatures in a span of 90 days. This morning, a new report shows online harms are now the top threat facing kids in the country. Children First Canada says it's the first time that online harms have been in the top 10 list of threats. And are you ready for some NFL? The regular season kicks off tonight with New England in Seattle. I'm Gerald Bowman, 650 CKOM.
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0: Your Saskatoon morning weather, sunny and 22 for today, 12 for tonight. Tomorrow, maybe a chance of rain and 20. In Saskatoon, nice morning, sunny, wind is out of the southwest at 9, it is 8 degrees. 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Dallas Dusselman of Lawson Heights, $125 could be yours if I'm off by plus or minus 3 degrees. A jackpot grows by $25 each day till we have a winner, and everybody can play at CKOM.com. Today's high is 22. Very special day happening today at the U of S. It's the USAS Giving Day. Interim Vice President of University Relations, Kim Kroll Goodwin, joins us to tell us what it's all about. That's next.
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1: 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Thanks for joining us on the CKOM Morning Show. I'm Mark Loshak. Now, the morning markets for Flyer Electric. Here's Sheena Rozelle.
2: CKOM Market Watch. At the start of trading, the TSX down by 156 to 35,966. The Dow is down by 392 to 52,393. The Looney is trading at 72.5 cents U.S., and the price of oil is up by $2.67 to $95.70 U.S. a barrel. Now, the business report with Paul Martin.
3: If this was a canary in the coal mine, it just coughed. It's a small sign, but the first signal that Saskatchewan's residential real estate market may be changing. The number of listings went up faster than the number of transactions in August. It's the first hint that sellers are losing control of the marketplace and buyers are gaining some ground. But just over 1,500 homes changed hands last month, but the number of listings grew by nearly 2,300. Inventory was finally increasing. When you add in the carryover of properties on the market going into August, we started September with 80 more units available for sale than a month earlier. It's not a big move, but it is finally a signal to buyers that things may be improving. For them. The province-wide benchmark price also fell slightly in August, as the trend that varied by community, with only two cities seeing declines and two others actually set new record highs. But in broad terms, though, the market remains tight. At the current sales pace, without any new listings, Regina and Saskatoon would run out of inventory in 6 or 7 weeks. I'm Paul Martin.
1: 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We'll tell you more on that next.
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1: It's USAS Giving Day. Interim Vice President of University Relations Kim Kroll Goodwin joins us this morning. Kim, tell us all about Giving Day.
12: Yeah, you bet. Students are back in as of this week. We will be hosting what we call USAS Giving Day. So it's a 24-hour fundraising initiative here on campus where, you know, every donor and every donation will be matched dollar for dollar up to $1,000.
1: That's always nice, hey?
12: Yeah, exactly. So it's really about the students that day and, you know, asking our alum and partners to give back.
1: So last year, Giving Day raised more than $300,000, $309,000 to be exact, from nearly 600 donors. What kind of impact can those donations have on students and the university?
12: Yeah, I mean, you said it, Mark. Like, it's really about our students. And many of the funds donated on Giving Day can really just help students really be able to just focus on their studies and be able to succeed. So really, whether it's through scholarships or bursaries or research, Husky Athletics, all of those types of opportunities really just focus on supporting the students throughout their studies.
1: So this year you've got something called Spin to Give. What is this all about?
12: Yeah, we are super excited to introduce something new to the university and to our students here. So it is a new activity, and really it's just about a way to introduce students to philanthropy through a fun participatory activity. Rather than asking for students to donate their own money, we actually have donors that stepped up to donate, and the students get to essentially allocate those dollars to areas of support of their passion. So it's literally what it sounds like, where there's a big wheel and they get to spin the wheel and land on what we're calling USASC bucks. And wherever, you know, where they land, it can be between $20 and $100, and they get to allocate where they want those funds to go to.
1: How can somebody get involved?
12: Yeah, it's super simple. Just go to give.usask.ca. You're able to choose where those dollars are allocated, and of course, will be matched up to $1,000 per every donation.
1: Well, we wish you every success, and we have Kim Kroll Goodwin joining us this morning from University Relations. She's the Vice President. Kim, thank you very much, and good luck with everything.
12: Well, thank you so much. I hope you have a great day.
1: 8:26, your Saskatoon morning weather. It is looking good today. Finally get some sunshine back. 22 degrees and sun for today. 12 and a few clouds for tonight. Tomorrow, 30% chance of rain, 20. In Saskatoon, we've got sun. Wind is out of the southwest at 9. It is 8 degrees. 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
13: Tech fans are excited about this. Apple unveiling its latest generation of iPhones at their headquarters in California today. It's expected the company will unveil a foldable model.
14: My name is Peter Parker. I have something to tell you that's going to sound crazy.
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13: Need proof that movies are really, truly back? It turns out the summer box office was the biggest ever, $4.76 billion. You know a song that you swear just came out, then you realize it's been living in your car since February? Ella Langley's Choosin' Texas just locked week 21 at number one. Now she's 1 week away from beating Mariah's All I Want for Christmas. Listen, when a normal person ghosts the group chat, we assume they're napping. When Lady Gaga ghosts for months, the internet assumes she either got married or is launching something huge. Gaga's not been heard or seen from since May's Met Gala. That's what's trending. I'm Shauna Foster.
1: 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Thanks for listening to the CKOM Morning Show. Have a great day now that the sunshine is back. It's 8:28. 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
19: 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I'm Gerald Bowman. Trade war. Donald Trump has a new move aimed at Canada. Petition drive against a downtown arena project and cleaning up all that water. Right now in Saskatoon, sunshine and 10 degrees. It's a very busy start to the day. Here's the very latest retaliation back and forth, and now President Donald Trump just hit back at Canada again. In a new development, Trump just signed 5 new executive orders ramping up his retaliation after Canada's counter-tariffs came into effect yesterday on the U.S. Some provinces, like Saskatchewan, also have their own measures up, like the 50% tax on American booze here now in place, what Premier Mo calls regrettable but necessary. The new orders from Trump take effect later this month. They'll bar imports of certain Canadian goods, including motorcycles, some dairy products, and alcohol. U.S. Trade Rep Jameson Greer says Canada is to blame for Washington's decision to escalate the trade war. The Canada-U.S. Trade Minister says the federal government is assessing the latest developments and is prepared to work in good faith when the U.S. is ready to engage. The trade-related haymakers being thrown by each country aren't making life any easier for a Saskatchewan agriculture equipment manufacturer.
20: We've had better years. This is not one for the record books, that's for sure.
21: Alan Ween says a lot of the electronics that go into the air seeders are sourced from the United States. The Seedmaster CEO doesn't know how badly the counter tariffs will hit the company yet, but he knows it's not going to be good.
20: It's not a huge part of our market. But it's impactful on our supply chain.
21: Ween says the Canadian countermeasures won't be good for Seedmaster. But he says if the trade deal isn't good for Canada, he doesn't want any part of it. In Regina, Jillian Massey, 650 CKOM.
19: The Retail Council of Canada says it will take time for stores to work through existing inventory and begin stocking newly tariffed products, and that's when prices may start to go up. Stay with 650 CKOM. We will continue to bring you any new announcements or breakthroughs on this developing trade story. This morning, the water has dried up on roads, but Saskatoon is still feeling the impact of Monday's torrential downpour. Saskatoon received 80 millimeters, or roughly 3 inches, with some areas getting a lot more. This hour, the city urging us to cut back on flushing and laundry to help the drainage system catch up. Also, seepage forced the Saskatoon Fieldhouse to close yesterday. Businesses are attempting to get back to normal in Weyburn. On Monday, many on Main Street had serious flooding issues when several inches of water dropped on the city in less than an hour.
22: I was like, well, what are you going to do? We've got to just laugh and deal with it and get it done.
23: All 3 of Rose McInnes's Blue Earth secondhand stores were damaged in the storm. One's crawl space flooded, another had a sewer backup, and the ceiling fell in the last one, allowing rain inside. McInnes says it's frustrating and she's trying to deal with it, but she's also trying to laugh through it.
22: I had one of my employees just stop by to just say, hey, what can I do and help? And he's like, you guys are laughing too much for this.
23: On Main Street in Weyburn, Lisa Schick, 650 CKOM.
19: Restoration companies are taking a ton of calls from people taking in water after Monday's rainfall.
0: A large influx of water that people aren't necessarily able to deal with in a short amount of time. It's really testing everybody's sump pumps.
19: Jeff Cerita with DKI Saskatoon Disaster Services says they've had nonstop calls since Monday afternoon. Happening right now, the push for a referendum into Saskatoon's downtown arena project has just entered phase two. Henry Chan is one of the co-chairs of the group and has details on a paper petition. He says the project isn't a bill everyone should be forced to pay for, including groups like seniors.
2: A lot of people, quite frankly, some of our seniors probably won't ever go to a $300 concert.
19: The group right now looking for volunteers to help them collect 30,000 signatures, and they'll have 90 days to collect them. The latest local news is as close as your phone. 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
19: CKOM Market Watch. And right now, the dollar is trading at 72.25 cents U.S. Crude oil up $2.59, 95.62 a barrel. The TSX down by 174, 35,948. And the Dow is down by 370, 52,415. CKOM weather for today, sunshine with a high 22, a few clouds tonight, low 12, more sunshine tomorrow with a high of 20. Right now in Regina, 11 degrees, North Battleford, 11, Prince Albert, 10, in Saskatoon, sunshine, 10 degrees. CKOM news time is 8:36. I'm Gerald Bowman.
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0: Well, good morning and welcome to Wednesday morning, a day that is, for the most part, rain-free. How's that? Sunshine? I know, like, when you look at the radar, just a couple little spots that might move through the province, but for the most part today, rain-free, not super warm. In fact, if you look at the week ahead, not crazy warm. High teens is probably about as good as we get, although today I think 21, 22 degrees for part of the province. Nonetheless, we need some sun. We need some wind. Let the drying begin if we're going to get harvest back underway. In fact, we're going to talk harvest in the province in just a second with our first guest. What else is going on today? The commander of the Canadian Army, Lieutenant General Michael Wright, was in the province over the weekend. I actually caught up with him on Sunday. We chatted about recruiting. We chatted about the military growth that needs to happen. I even asked him about the jabs coming to our military from the U.S. administration. I want to play that conversation that we had on Sunday. We'll play that coming up just after 9 o'clock. Well, we know our tariffs, the retaliatory tariffs, hit yesterday. It didn't take long for Trump to swing back. He punched back in a couple of different ways. I mean, even before the tariffs became official, we heard about, you know, his putting the gong on Bombardier and a little bit of fallout from that. But since then, we've heard a number of things that he has said in terms of procurement. Five new executive orders have been signed. So we'll talk a little bit about that during open lines. What is the worst case scenario here? Let's say the Kuzma deal crumbles altogether. What does that mean? Like, if the United States says, you know what? We don't want to sign a free trade agreement. We're walking away for good. We're letting it lapse. What does that mean? Deloitte did a report on this. Deloitte Canada. We've got the author of the report joining the show this morning to explore that. What are the good? What are the bad possible scenarios to come from this? Also on the show today, September is Guide Dog Month. I'm talked about this before. Proud to be on the Strategic Leadership Council for CNIB Saskatchewan. And I'm bringing a friend of mine onto the show. Bobby Jansen is coming on the show to talk about her guide dog, Brew, and talk about the incredible difference that Brew has made in her life. She's got a great lifetime of great stories and challenges that come with or without a guide dog. But I'm always shocked at the light that Bobby will shine on some of the frustrating problems she still encounters with access to businesses, getting turned away from restaurants, for example, because she's got a guide dog with her. Legislation protects that, and yet, whether it's business owners not understanding this, so we'll talk a bit about that later in the show. Oh, it's Wednesday, so that means Saskatchewan's smartest radio listener. We better get going. Lots to come here on the Evan Bray Show. Here is today's Big Talker.
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0: They always do those harvest updates, which I always think puts more pressure on the farmers that have not gotten as much harvest done as what the provincial right now average is 18% of harvest is done. There's a number of farmers that have barely even started or just got going, and then the rain hit. So only a fraction of the crop is in the bin so far. Wet weather slowed the progress, even though today no longer raining. I mean, it's going to take a while for things to dry up a little bit. We did hear about some changes to the agri-stability program, providing some additional support for producers dealing with the effects of spring flooding, other losses that have happened. We figured this would be a great time to check in with Bill Probilski. I know he's not harvesting today as much as he would like to be. Bill is the president of the Agricultural Producers Association of Saskatchewan, joining us by phone. Bill, am I right? Not harvesting.
5: Not harvesting today and likely not for the next few days.
0: Yeah, it's, man, how much rain? You're in the east part of the province there. How much rain did you end up getting?
5: Very quite a bit. Anywhere from just over an inch to around 3 inches.
0: We had, yesterday, we were asking people to take pictures of and show us their rain gauges. My gosh, we were seeing 5, 6, in one case, 8 inches in one part of the province. This is rain like we haven't seen at this time of the year, certainly for decades.
5: Yeah, absolutely. Could not have come at a worse time for most producers, suffering from some early season rains, put put producers behind in their harvesting efforts, and now this is just a further setback for producers. Absolutely.
0: What are you hearing, Bill, in talking with people? I know you're connected around the province. Like, is this a delay of harvest, or were there areas where we saw some serious damage from the rain? I know there was hail, I heard, in the Kipling area over the weekend, but rain damage as well to the crops?
5: Yeah, there definitely will be. One positive note, I suppose, is that as the rain came here this past weekend and accumulated in some of the lower areas, well, some of those lower areas didn't have any crop because they were already flooded out earlier in June. So maybe not as much crop damage as could have been if we'd had 100% coverage on the crop to begin with. But certainly there's going to be some lodging, some, as you mentioned, hail damage. There was some wind damage. And certainly there'll be some downgrading. There'll be possibility of sprouting. I think some of the samples of the crop that we took off last week were already showing some signs of sprouting. So there will be some quality issues. And I think right now producers are concerned about getting the equipment stuck in the field once we do get back out there.
0: I see a text on the text line saying, I'm not a farmer, but I'm curious to know, is it better to have your crop swathed when the rain comes, or still standing?
5: It kind of depends. For the most part, obviously, standing crop will weather the heavy rains better, unless it gets lodged. Like if we get the heavy rain with strong winds and it knocks the crop over, well, then it makes it that much more difficult to pick it up when we do get out there. So it really depends on the crop, at the stage that it's at, and how much rain and wind damage they're coming with those storms.
0: Bill Probilski is my guest, president of the Agricultural Producers Association of Saskatchewan. I know there was agri-stability changes that were recently announced, and a lot of that had to do with claims that were going in early in the year because of the flooding. What is the impact there?
5: Well, certainly the changes that were made to the agri-stability program are welcomed by producers, particularly the late enrollment. So if a producer hasn't been in the program, but seeing the amount of crop damage that they've sustained because of the flooding earlier in the year, or now the rains that are going to cause some issues, producers have the option to still enroll in the program. Having a chance to look at their individual situations, it might be a good time to have a look at that and see if it makes sense for them.
0: Right.
5: Some other changes to the advancing of 75% of expected payouts will help get cash into producers' hands now when they need it to pay their bills, as opposed to sometime in the future.
0: We're hearing reports talking about, going back to the weather, hearing reports with El Nino that we could see a warmer than normal fall. In fact, it could give us a few months. Is that we're not hitting the panic button yet? It's still early September, would you say?
5: Yeah, absolutely. I don't think anybody's panicking. Certainly a lot of concern out there and a bit of stress, obviously, as to when are we going to get this crop off. But yeah, we've certainly been here before. This isn't really anything new. It's just we've had some pretty good years the last few years, and have had some nice falls to get the harvest done kind of timely matter. It looks like this year is going to be a challenge, but certainly nothing that we haven't seen before.
0: Bill Probilski is my guest, president of APAS, which is the Agricultural Producers Association of Saskatchewan. Tariffs and the trade war back and forth with the United States, of course, a big topic of conversation. How has that permeated agriculture? What ways have you seen it? Has it hit the equipment sector, for example, manufacturing? Can you give us a sense of that?
5: I think the biggest problem right now is all the uncertainty around the tariffs and what exactly is going to be affected by tariffs. We've seen the list, and I think the biggest concern for producers would be the parts for harvesting equipment. If we're going to see a 15% increase to the cost of parts because of the tariffs, on top of an already crazy high cost for those parts to keep our equipment running, that's going to be very problematic for a lot of producers, especially going into harvest. It's going to be late. It's going to likely be harder on equipment guys will be pushing a little harder than maybe they would normally, and that usually tends to lead to more breakdowns. So it's just going to mean more costs, and we have no way of recovering those costs. We just are, you know, we're forced to accept them and carry on. So it could have a significant financial impact on producers, absolutely.
0: When you look at grain producers versus cattle producers or livestock, what do you see a difference? Are the tariffs impacting one sector of the ag industry differently than others?
5: No, I don't believe so. I think producers of all commodities right now are looking at the equipment costs increasing. So whether you're growing grain or livestock, you need to fix your equipment to keep it running. So certainly, you know, timing-wise, grain producers are probably faced with more potential increases over the next month or so during harvest. But overall, yeah, there doesn't seem to be any targeted sector one over the other. So I think all producers are concerned.
0: This is a busy time for farmers, certainly, all farmers, but grain farmers right now trying to get the harvest off. What is the focus, the priority for you and the APAS team over the next couple of months?
5: Well, certainly, for our members, the focus is harvest. Get the harvest done safely and as quickly, and get the crop into the bin in as good a shape as possible. You know, obviously, concerns about costs. From where I sit, I can hear my grain dryer running. The cost of propane right now is reasonable, but will there be increases? Which likely, you know, usually happens this
0: time.
5: Cost
0: of diesel is high. Yeah,
5: absolutely. We've got a diesel generator running, you know, around the clock to keep that grain dryer running. So all these costs are adding up to quite significant cost of production that just hurts our bottom line. And again, as producers, we are price takers. We have no way of recovering those extra costs. Mm-hmm.
0: Bill, always appreciate the check-in with you. Let's hope for a warm, windy, dry week and get you back out into the field.
5: Yeah, certainly that would be awesome.
0: Thanks for the check-in today. Bill Probilski, president of the Agricultural Producers Association of Saskatchewan. Weather, yeah, it looks okay. I mean, the week ahead is not scorching hot, but there is sunshine and looks like I said earlier, high teens for a lot of the province. So if you look too far ahead, though, in the next couple of weeks, you always can hope that the weather forecast is not right, but there is some rain in that forecast as well. So farmers, I know, glued to the Environment Canada radar map right now, watching those systems as they move through the province. We'll take a break. We'll be right back here on 980 CJME and 650 CKOM.
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0: Yesterday was the day that the Canadian retaliatory tariffs went into effect, and we knew that there would be some reaction to it. It's kind of like watching a tennis match. So that was our volley back officially yesterday. Well, it didn't take any time before Trump's volley came back in a big way. He's thrown out, ramping up retaliation against Canada, banning some of the imports to our country, which will absolutely have an impact. He's actually changing some U.S. government contracts in terms of how they procure different things. So he's thrown that out there. He, of course, talked about Bombardier and not wanting to support that company, despite the fact that it's got lots of representation in the United States. So we will talk about this on Open Lines coming up at 9:30. Mark Carney did the video address to Canadians yesterday. I have to say I didn't love it because I'm not a fan of the pre-produced video address. 15 minutes is a long time to expect people are going to sit down and watch a 15-minute video. I dare say a lot of people didn't. But if you did, it was pre-produced. There was camera angles, there was cuts, there was all kinds. To me, that doesn't come across the same as holding a news conference, answering questions to reporters. So, look, I like regular communication. I just don't like the pre-produced feel of it. So we'll talk a little bit about that coming up today as well. Whatever's on your mind, open lines at 9:30. But next, a conversation with the commander of the Canadian Army, Lieutenant General Michael Wright, in our province this weekend. That conversation is coming up next here on 980 CJME and 650 CKOM.
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29: CKOM news time is 9 o'clock. I'm Gerald Bowman. Tariff counterpunch. The latest move by Donald Trump. It is not easy right now for a Saskatchewan agriculture manufacturer. And keeping up with all the flood calls, restoration companies are very busy.
30: Yeah, unfortunately, we've received numerous calls. My phone's ringing right now on the other line as we're talking here.
29: Right now in Saskatoon, sunshine and 10 degrees. We begin with an import ban to our counter tariffs. This is trade war. The very latest developments, U.S. President Donald Trump signing five new executive orders yesterday, ramping up the retaliation after the latest set of new levies brought in by Canada. Those orders, which take effect later this month, completely bar the import of certain Canadian goods, including motorcycles, some dairy products, and some alcoholic beverages. U.S. Trade Representative Jameson Greer says this was a natural consequence of Canada choosing what he called senseless retaliation over a near final trade deal. The countermeasures that Canada is imposing isn't making life any easier for a Saskatchewan agriculture equipment manufacturer.
1: I've had better nights of sleep, let's put it that way.
2: Alan Ween says about 30% of the company's suppliers are from down south. The CEO of Seedmaster says the electronics that are in the air seeders come from United States suppliers.
1: I mean, it hits us on the supply chain side of things. So we pull a significant amount of our supply through the U.S.
2: Weens has a team analyzing how the counter tariffs will hit the business. But he says a bad Canada-U.S. trade deal is as impactful as no deal at all. In Regina, Jillian Massey, 650 CKOM.
29: Tariffs are putting a Saskatoon grocery store owner in a pretty tough spot. Savor Supermarket and Halal Meat owner Amjad Rafiki says some of his products come through U.S. suppliers.
3: To a certain extent, we do absorb it, but, you know, like, how much a business can afford, a small business, how much can absorb.
29: Not only are the costs of products going up, but Rafiki says profit margins are narrowing and customers have less money to spend. Stay with 650 CKOM. We will continue to bring you any new announcements or breakthroughs on this developing trade story. This morning, cabin water rules now in effect for Saskatoon. You are being asked to cut back on flushing toilets and laundry to help the drainage system catch up. This is because of Monday's torrential downpour that dumped 80 millimeters or roughly 3 inches on the city. All that rain forced the Saskatoon Fieldhouse to close because of water seepage. A rainy start to the week has flooded local restoration companies with calls for help.
30: Water coming in through seepage, which would be coming in through window wells or through the foundation. There was definitely a lot of roof leaks.
29: DKI Saskatoon Disaster Services co-owner Jeff Sarita says their three phone lines have been so busy he can't even guess how many calls they've had. People are dealing with a big mess in Weyburn this week after torrential rain flooded several homes and businesses.
5: Everyone really chipped in.
6: Laura Ressler says the water got up to their ankles on Monday at the PharmaSave before they got sandbags in place. And it was a lot, but she says everyone was pitching in to help, even people who weren't supposed to be at work that day.
5: My own Red Wing billet kids came in to help out. My son was here mopping the floor.
6: They were able to open yesterday, but she says they're probably going to have to replace shelving, casing, and potentially some drywall too. On Main Street in Weyburn, Lisa Schick, 650 CKOM.
29: Happening right now, a group looking for a referendum into the City of Saskatoon's proposed downtown arena project has just announced phase two, a paper petition campaign. Henry Chan says the project doesn't do much for the everyday citizen.
7: It might benefit some landowners. It might benefit people who own property or businesses downtown. But for the vast amount of people, what is it going
29: to
7: bring?
29: The group is looking to collect close to 30,000 signatures, and there are 90 days to reach that goal. Today at Saskatoon City Hall, the Governance and Priorities Committee will consider a motion prompted by complaints over anti-abortion flyers. Councillor Bev Dubois is asking administration to look at ways to regulate the delivery of graphic material. The Saskatoon Abortion Support Network is also expected to speak. The latest local news is as close as your phone. Check out CKOM.com, Saskatoon's homepage for news. CKOM News Time is 9:05. CKOM weather for today, sunshine with a high 22 degrees. Just a few clouds for us tonight with a low of 12. More sunshine tomorrow, a high of 20. Across the province, this hour, Regina checks in at 11 degrees. Both Kindersley and Rosetown, 11. Humboldt-Watrous, also 11 degrees. Yorkton, reporting 12 this hour. Prince Albert, 10. North Battleford, 11. Right now in Saskatoon, sunny. Southwest in at 10. The temperature, 10 degrees. CKOM News Time is 9:06. I'm Gerald Bowman, 650 CKOM.
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0: Welcome back to the show. It's a Wednesday morning. Great to have you here. Thanks so much for listening, Evan Bray. I have said this before, and I firmly believe that if you strip everything back that's going on with the United States, we have improved because of what's going on with the United States and Donald Trump. You know, I've said this before, and I know some people get cranky at the idea that Donald Trump has forced us to be better, but he has. He has forced us to sit up, to take note, to, in some ways, I'm going to say, grow up when it comes to trade, when it comes to diversification, when it comes to how we look at and fund infrastructure. And what about defense spending? I mean, where we were at with defense spending, where we are now and where we're going is directly related to Donald Trump. Canadian Armed Forces are right now working to rebuild its ranks after years of recruitment challenges, and I would say underfunding, lack of prioritization. So the efforts that are underway right now to help people see a career in the military, making it more accessible to people, but at the same time, there's growing global instability. So it's put a bit of a renewed focus on Canada's defense capabilities and the need for more personnel. That is why I was excited to hear that the commander of the Canadian Army, Lieutenant General Michael Wright, was in the province and in the city of Regina this past weekend. So much so that I met him at the radio station on Sunday, just before the football game, actually, to have a conversation. I want to replay that for you now, because we sat down and had a really good chat on a variety of different things, including recruiting and retention and the growth and all of those types of things. The conversation with Commander of the Canadian Army, Lieutenant General Michael Wright. Great to have you here.
1: Evan, thanks very much for this opportunity.
0: What do we owe the pleasure? What brings you to Saskatchewan?
1: Yeah, so the great news is the Army Sergeant Major and I have the opportunity to visit Canadian Army soldiers around the world and across the country. We have reserve units in over 100 communities across the country. One of our strongest areas is right here in Regina, with the soldiers of 38 Canadian Brigade Group and specifically the Royal Regina Rifles. Last night we were with them at a dinner marking the Up the Johns Association, which is a fantastic story of French citizens from Normandy who continue to pay respect and homage to the regiment that liberated them during the Second World War. We'll have the opportunity later on this afternoon to spend some time with the members of the Royal Regina Rifles before the football game, and then we'll be getting our full green on and going to cheer on the Riders.
0: I'm impressed. You know, I expected when I know I'm entertaining a lieutenant general, I, of course, expected full regalia. I got rider regalia today.
1: When in Regina, right?
0: When in Rome. I like that. So I'm curious. You have made the statement that the army we have is not the army we need. That's a pretty striking statement. Can you talk to us what you mean by that?
1: Yeah, so it's, I think, first of all, a recognition that there's been significant challenges in the resources that have been available for national defense and security writ large over the course of decades. If you look at what's happening around the world with the international order, if you look at the incredible pace of technology, the army that we have, whether it's to defend Canada, whether it is to ensure that we are contributing to our most important alliances and partnerships around the world, you know, just using the example of the over 2,000 soldiers we have serving on NATO's eastern flank in Latvia, and to make sure that we can provide the government of Canada with agile and scalable options. There were changes that were necessary, and we are now in the midst of modernizing the Canadian Army.
0: No, we talk about this a lot on the show, and you watch this unfold, and we have very, you know, strong recognition that recruiting is a big part of this. Like, we need to grow. We need to fill through attrition. We need to expand reserve ranks. This is a real push from a recruiting standpoint, maybe even retention. How do we do that? How are we going to get to where we need to get?
1: Yeah, so it absolutely needs to be a sustained effort. Since our chief of the defense staff, General Jenny Carignan, came in 2 years ago, it's been her number one priority. So the good news is, and I'll start with the regular force or full-time soldiers, and then I'll actually come to the local level here in Saskatchewan. On the regular force side, for the last 2 years, we've actually surpassed what we call our strategic intake objective. So we were able to bring in more soldiers, sailors, and aviators. That is absolutely something that we need to make sure that we have the trainers, that we have the infrastructure, that we have the equipment, but things are going well there. From a more local perspective, I was speaking to the leadership of the Royal Regina Rifles and of 38 Canadian Brigade Group, which covers Saskatchewan, Manitoba, and northwestern Ontario, and they are exactly where they need to be for this point in the year. You know, almost halfway through the fiscal year, they're at 42% of meeting their strategic intake plan. What has significantly helped us, I think, is a couple of things. Number one is Canadians are really aware, because of everything that's happening around the world, of the importance of national service and the importance of investing more in national defense and security. Mm-hmm. The second one is, just over a year ago, the Prime Minister announced, and we are seeing the benefits of increased compensation and benefits. So not only a pay raise for all members of both the reserve force and the regular force, but benefits. I'll just use the example, when we send soldiers out on a field exercise, so it could be in Dundurn, it could be in Shiloh, Manitoba, they get $100 a day. If they deploy on an exercise or an operation to the Arctic, it's extra money for some of the areas, because there, we do still have challenges with some of our trades. So there's now a bonus for when soldiers sign up, join in some of those stress trades, and then sign their first contract. So there's a lot of things we're looking to do to make sure we're bringing Canadians in. But retention, you're absolutely right, needs to be part of it as well. And that's why the compensation and benefits, beyond being just a pay raise, and don't get me wrong, an excellent pay raise, but having those benefits and also doing things like making sure we're investing in military housing is incredibly important to keep our soldiers in.
0: We're chatting today with Lieutenant General Michael Wright. I feel like for years, Canada has had this recognition that peacekeeping has been at the core of what we've done. With everything happening with the enhancement of our

0: mark 20 years since I was in full combat operations in Afghanistan. So yes, absolutely. We should be proud of what we've done in peacekeeping, but we should be equally proud and not shy away from the fact that Canada has more than pulled its weight in both world wars, in Korea, in Afghanistan. And even if we look back to some of the peacekeeping operations, I'll use the example of the Medak pocket in Croatia in 1993. That was combat. There was, you know, it was under UN peacekeeping, but so I would say that, you know, those who think that it has only been blue berets, that's far from the truth when you look at the long history of the Canadian military writ large and specifically the Canadian Army.
1: Chatting today with Lieutenant General Michael Wright. As commander of the Canadian military, or sorry, the Canadian Army, I'm curious to know the role you see your crew playing in Arctic sovereignty. That's been a big topic of discussion. I think it's been a focus. Usually you can measure priority by where budget is placed, and we're starting to see that unfold now. Can you talk a bit about that?
0: Yeah, so first of all, we'll build upon the great success of our Canadian Rangers. So our Canadian Rangers, people often think of only the Arctic and the extreme north in our three territories. We have Canadian Rangers that operate out of seven provinces, including Saskatchewan. And that's incredibly important because they provide that permanent presence on the ground. They provide reporting not only of, you know, are they seeing what are they seeing in their area? Are they seeing the effects of climate change? Mm-hmm. Are they seeing, you know, the effects of countries going through the Northwest Passage? But also incredibly important when we deploy forces from the south of Canada to operate in the north through what we call Operation Inuk. For that, we have Arctic Response Company groups that come from our reserve forces that we're looking to augment their capacity to operate in the north and in the Arctic. And as part of our army modernization this week, we're standing up our third Canadian Light Infantry Regiment, where they're going to be responsible to be our high readiness task force to deploy wherever they're needed. That could very well be in the Arctic. So they're going to have to make sure, I will have to make sure they have the equipment and the training that's necessary to be able to survive in some pretty harsh climate and terrain.
1: Let's talk equipment for a second, because I think, you know, when we watch, and that's the thing today, we consume information and communication so much differently that we know more about what's going on when it comes to wars halfway around the world. If you look at the war in Ukraine is a good example, how drones, for example, are a prominent part of that war. How is technology changing, and what is it like putting together curriculum for training and all of those things to try and meet this ever-growing demand?
0: Yeah, that's a great question, because it's not only about getting the capabilities in, but it's also about adopting our doctrine and also making sure that we're getting the right lessons learned from not only the war in Ukraine, but around the world. We are trying to, as I say, flood the army with drones. We've stood up what we call the Minerva Initiative, where we are looking to work with Canadian industry, because there is industry across Canada who already have uncrewed systems. And I deliberately say uncrewed systems as opposed to just drones, because we are 100% looking at drones, but equally we're looking at uncrewed systems on the ground, because really the principle is we want to, drones or uncrewed systems will not replace soldiers, but they will augment the effectiveness of soldiers, and they will ideally reduce the risk to our soldiers as well.
1: This is the conversation with Michael Wright, commander of the Canadian Army, Lieutenant General, and we're going to take a break and come back. Where I wanted to go with him next is curious to know how much attention he and the rest of the military pay to the jabs that come towards our military from south of the border. That's where we pick up the conversation next, here on 980 CJME and 650 CKOM.
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5: We're listening to the conversation that I had on Sunday. I came into the station at noon on Sunday to speak with Lieutenant General Michael Wright. He's the commander of the Canadian Army, happened to be in the province this weekend. And so you get a chance to talk with the head of the Canadian Army. You take it. Where I also wanted to hear his thoughts and opinions is the jabs, the pokes that are coming towards our military from south of the border. Treasury Secretary Scott Bessent saying we had to borrow subs from the West Edmonton Mall if we were going to somehow mount an attack from our military. Pete Hegseth, of course, slamming a couple of youth candidates, cadets, I should say, from Vernon, BC cadet camp. So I said to him, how do you feel about that? How do you react to that?
6: Yes, well, I'll say for me as a commander of the Canadian Army, it's incredibly important that we maintain excellent relations with all of our allies. You know, we are members of NORAD. Mm-hmm. We're members of the Five Eyes. We're members of NATO. We continue to have American soldiers who are serving in Canadian units. We have Canadian soldiers and officers who are serving with American units. So, you know, we don't, I certainly don't get involved in things that are happening at the political level.
5: Mm-hmm. Can we talk about, there will be, someone who's in your role as the commander of the Canadian Army 15 years now from now, 20 years from now. What do you see that leader having that you will be working towards getting them to, if that makes sense? Where do you see the Canadian Army and maybe Canadian Armed Forces in general, let's say 2 decades from now?
6: So I think I'll go back to uncrewed systems, because already if I look at just, I've been in my position for over 2 years, the incredible advances in uncrewed systems and the ways they can be used. If I look at 15 years from now, I think what will be really interesting to look at, how do you pair crewed systems? So, you know, think our tanks, think our light armored vehicles, self-propelled howitzers with uncrewed systems, and what's the right ratio? It's something that some of our allies have done. They've put a ratio of crewed versus uncrewed versus, you know, what we call often attritable or consumable systems. We're really looking at it on a case by case scenario as to, but already it's starting to impact some of the capabilities that are going to be coming in. So I'll use the example, you know, right now our heavy direct fire for the Canadian Army is with our Leopard 2 tanks. We deliberately changed the name of what's going to replace it at some point in the 2030s from tank replacement to heavy direct fire modernization, because that recognizes that by the mid 2030s, it might not be a tank, or it might be a tank that is accompanied by crewed and uncrewed systems on the ground, mm-hmm. and frankly, crewed and uncrewed systems in the air. Mm-hmm. So I think everything that we're starting to see now will only be that much more important 15 years from now. And that one thing that is already one of my top priorities as the Army commander right now is to make sure that we're bringing in the command and control systems that allow all of this technology to be seamlessly integrated across mm-hmm. our Army, but also as part of the joint forces in Canada and with our closest allies.
5: We're almost out of time. We talked a bit about recruiting, but do you think if we're looking forward that same time frame, we will look back and say, we did it. We were able to recruit and fill the numbers that we wanted to, or you think it's potentially a bit too optimistic or aggressive to think that we can fill those positions?
6: Well, I'm an optimist by nature, and I think if we look at the successes that we have had, the improvements we will continue to make mm-hmm. in terms of reaching out to Canadians and being more responsive to bringing them in to serve in the Canadian Armed Forces. Because guess what? It's not only the Army. It's all of our domains. It's air, it's sea, it's cyber, it's space, where we need more Canadians. And I think not only on the regular force side, on the reserve force side, but even in terms of a true national strategic reserve that we can call upon in time mm-hmm. of need, that I do think we are absolutely on the right path.
5: Lieutenant General, thanks again for your service. Thanks for carving out some time. We're honored that you popped into the studio today, so thank you for that.
6: No, thank you, Evan. And can I just say real honor for the Army Sergeant Major and I. This is our ninth province. It took us over 2 years to get to Saskatchewan, but what a great time to be here and what a great weekend to spend with the soldiers of the Royal Regina Rifles.
5: Commander of the Canadian Army, Lieutenant General Michael Wright. So that conversation we had on Sunday, literally a day and a bit later, the story breaks that Canada has, the Canadian government has basically, in an effort to deepen relations with Beijing, the Chinese government reports that there were in-depth exchanges on military issues with Canadian officials. This meeting actually happened last week, but we're just learning about it right now. The idea of military cooperation with China, I have to admit, is a bit of a head scratcher to me. I don't completely understand what that was all about. Trust me, I would have loved to have asked the Lieutenant General about that, but it wasn't a story on Sunday. It actually just came out in the last couple of days. So that will be, I mean, we get our friend General Rick Hillier on the show. There's a number of people that we rely on as military experts. That will be a point of discussion the next time we have one of them on, for sure. Okay, we're headed into open lines. What's on your mind? Text, phone lines are open for you next here on 980 CJME and 650 CKOM.
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9: CKOM News Time is 9:30. I'm Gerald Bowman. The U.S. has wasted no time making the next move in its escalating trade war with Canada. Hours after Canada's counter-tariffs kicked in on nearly $28 billion worth of American goods yesterday, President Donald Trump signed five executive orders to ramp up additional retaliation. Saskatoon is still drying out from the torrential downpour on Monday. The city estimates 3 inches of rain fell, at least. Phones have been ringing off the hook for restoration companies. Three Saskatoon residents are moving ahead with a petition aimed to stop a downtown arena. Kenwood says that petition would force city council to hold a referendum on the plans for the new downtown event and entertainment district. Tech fans excited about this. Apple will unveil its latest generation of iPhones at their headquarters in California later today. It's expected the company will unveil a foldable model. If you've ever thought a break from social media might be good for your headspace, you might be onto something. In a new study, those who took part in a one-week social media detox experienced a boost in their mental health. Anxiety dropped by 16%, depression by 25%. CKOM weather for today, lots of sunshine, warming up to 22 degrees. It's 9:31. I'm Gerald Bowman, 650 CKOM.
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0: Thanks so much for joining us this morning, Evan Bray. Great to have you with us. And as always, I feel like we have so much we can talk about. So yesterday, the retaliatory tariffs come on. The retaliatory tariffs that not everyone is on board with, I recognize that. We have centered on that exact topic on Open Lines a number of times, giving you a chance to weigh in. And if you want to still talk about that, we're happy to take your call. But in many ways, this has been a fairly unified approach. I think about, for example, Premier Scott Moe came out yesterday with a message on social media saying Canada's counter tariffs came into effect today. These counter tariffs are necessary to respond to the unjustified tariffs from the United States. And then goes on to say, however, we cannot lose sight of the fact that tariffs and counter tariffs increase costs for businesses and consumers on both sides of the border. Our goal needs to be get back to the table, negotiate the best deal for Canadians. So Premier Scott Moe saying this was the right move. Now, I'm actually looking at a text here from Kevin in Assiniboia that says, Evan, think about your role in policing. Are counter tariffs a good move to de-escalate the situation? Kevin goes on to say, I'm starting to believe the Liberal Party doesn't want to trade with the United States and are being pushed around by China. Some people on the text line and have been saying for quite some time, this is a good distraction for the current government. The fact that we can continue to focus on this means that we don't talk about some of the pressing domestic issues that need to be dealt with in our country. If you look at it from a de-escalation standpoint, like, where does it stop? Yesterday, Donald Trump, of course, volleyed back to us saying, okay, that's the way you want to do it. Here you go. He signed, what, 5 new executive orders yesterday, ramping up retaliation against us for retaliating against them. So they take effect. These 5 orders take effect later this month, completely banning or barring the import of certain Canadian goods, including motorcycles, some dairy products, some alcoholic beverages. So that, along with the fact that he was also weighing into how they procure from different countries, they want to take a look at. This was the Truth Social post where he said, no reciprocity, no access. So basically saying the procurement policy is going to change. So they've got in the United States a General Services Administration that basically awards procurement agreements with various different companies and suppliers. And they've got a lot of long-term standing contracts that they've negotiated set prices for goods and services. And so that the reason why that's important is they don't have to always go to market. If they've already negotiated with a company and they say, okay, we buy the widgets we need for this company, we buy from Canada. If they've got a negotiated price, they can keep it. Well, that pre-approved list is being ripped up and thrown out, according to Donald Trump. So he's saying, you don't want to play with us, then we're not going to play with you. No more reciprocity. He wants to change the way in which they procure goods from Canada. This can have a big impact. So where does it stop, right? This is back to Kevin's point from Assiniboia, is are we de-escalating? Now, I know, I just read the social media post from Scott Moe saying this is the right decision. These retaliatory tariffs are the right decision. The federal government, Premier Moe, anyone else in the political realm right now that's supporting the retaliatory tariffs, saying it's not about punching back at the United States. It's about protecting industry, leveling the playing field here. Because don't forget how this works. If we say we're going to put tariffs on U.S. imports into Canada, that inflates the price of the U.S. goods here and hopefully incentivizes Canadians to buy the Canadian alternative. That's the theory. That's why the government is saying they're wanting to put these retaliatory tariffs on. Doesn't mean you have to jump up and down and love it. Doesn't mean over a long period of time it's the right thing to do. 1-877-332-8255. Cal from Oxbow. Talk to me, Cal. What's on your mind?
1: Well, I am going to continue with the tariff talk here, Evan. Like, look, I realize I'm not the premier. I also realize I'm not an economist. But I'll tell you, I sent a text yesterday about Jean Chrétien. People tend to forget Jean Chrétien once bragged about Canada's trade surplus with America and mocked Americans for not realizing it. So this liberal smugness is coming home to roost a little bit. Plus, I also want to say that if I want, let me combine two things. So the deal apparently was 10% tariffs on non-CUSMA goods and Canada not allow China to dump steel in Canada so that it can cross the border and go into the U.S. And I think Carney is showing his hand now why the trade deal fell apart, because he wants to cozy up to China and not America. This is not good for Canada. And it's not going to help our dollar. And this is where I don't agree with this trade deal, Evan, even though I'm not an economist. Canada imports roughly 800 billion goods every year. Now, when our dollar was par, we paid no exchange rate, 72 cents on the dollar now. We pay an extra $300 billion for food, gas. That's $27,000 per Canadian family. And our tariffs are going to impact the U.S. American family, $165. I mean, they just have a bigger stick. This is right. Bad strategy, Evan.
0: That, I mean, your point is well taken. I've seen so many people say this is a David and Goliath fight. And although, you know, the story might show us that David can beat Goliath, many people are saying David and Goliath were two people, let alone how many thousands, hundreds of thousands of millions of Canadians and Americans will be affected by this trade war. And is the effect, is it proportionate? Thanks for the call. 1-877-332-8255. Ken in Saskatoon on the trade war. You watch Mark Carney's video, Ken?
2: Oh, him and Ford and everything. And this is your daily call from your local anti-Canadian. Because apparently that's...
0: I don't think you're an anti-Canadian, Ken.
2: Well, there are those that do. But here's my point. Because the problem is that, you know, if you have an education at something, occasionally you ask questions. And here are some things that no one's asking Carney. Well, first of all, when he says, you know, there's pain when you pivot. Well, the pain won't be his pain. I'll tell you that much. He's not going to be suffering any pain. He should be able to describe what the pain is. What have they determined is going to be the pain in the pivot? Oh, where would a good place to do that be? Maybe Parliament? But, you know, that doesn't really exist anymore. Everything is run from the PMO. But I'd like to point something out to you quickly, is that they talk about going to the EU. Well, if you join the Eurozone, right in there, then you have open borders and you don't set your interest rates because you don't have your central bank. Now, he's offering that to Europe, but he doesn't want to do, would you do the same thing with the States? No, because you'd be giving up sovereignty, you know? And then here he is wanting to kind of have this, the one thing that we hear from the States is that they didn't like the idea that Chinese aluminum and steel could be dumped into Canada and then into the States.
0: Mm-hmm.
2: And if that's not a real problem, if Carney's saying we have a mechanism to stop that, well, let us know what that is.
0: Exactly. I think your point, Ken, is so pertinent to this conversation, and it's part of my bug about the pre-produced video that Mark Carney did yesterday. Look, to me, any type, like, we need lots of communication when we're going through a crisis. I'll call it a crisis. You may disagree. Some people think this is a crisis. Some people say it's not. It's manufactured. But regardless, when we're going through turbulent waters, we need our leaders to communicate with us regularly. But part of the problem with a pre-produced video message is just that. It's produced. There were infographics. There were different camera angles. There were edits and cuts. I mean, this was a production. This wasn't the prime minister standing in front of a microphone. Yeah, go ahead, give a prepared statement, but then take some questions. Let us dig a little bit deeper. Like Ken's point, what is the impact going to be on the average Canadian? To Cal's point, how are we fighting a fight with the States when there's no comparison between the size of our economies? In fact, I think that's where Tom and Emma Lake wants to go on this whole trade war topic. Tom, welcome to the conversation.
3: Hey, yeah, no, I agree with you. I mean, we send 75 to 80% of our GDP to the States.
4: they send back maybe 15 or 20. They got a $6.5 trillion budget. We got a $600 billion budget. And then you have the people who think we should put a tariff on oil. Does anybody know where Ontario gets their oil from?
0: Yeah, I know it's on. Yeah.
4: It goes through the states.
0: Yeah.
4: So all Trump has to do is turn the tap off. So, you know, people are, and I don't care who you vote for, but people are so stupid. They believe everything they read on social media. They don't even know there's such a thing out there as AI. It's actually getting pretty pathetic as a country. We're going downhill fast. I asked somebody the other day, what happened in Cuba? They tried out communism. They said, well, the U.S. screwed that up. I said, well, that's good. Now we have somebody to blame when they screw ours up.
0: Well, I listen, I'm not going to argue with you. The AI thing, oh, my gosh. When you're looking on social media now, like, do you not have to constantly be scanning in your mind for indications? Is this true? Is this not? Is it AI? Is it, you know, I mean, it's... It really is part of, I think, the critical conversations that we all have to have. 1-877-332-8255. Okay, we don't have to just talk about the tariff war. There's lots of different things going on. In fact, Carla from Saskatoon is taking us in a different direction. Carla, thanks for calling into Open Lines. What have you got?
5: Good morning. Have you ever been to Lumsden Duck Derby?
0: I have. I wasn't there this year, but I've been there many times.
5: Okay, so you know that I have never been to Lumsden in my life. Driven by, never stopped in. Me, my daughter, two granddaughters go for the Duck Derby.
0: This year?
5: We got into town and the parade was just starting, so they had blocked off the road.
0: Okay.
5: I had met my daughter there, parked my car at the gas station next to the RCMP detachment.
0: Okay.
5: We go in, it's pouring rain. Everything was soaked. We decided after the parade we were going to leave, and they had put a crane on the bridge to drop the ducks.
0: Yeah.
5: We could not get back across the bridge to get to my vehicle. And so we take the back road. Daughter Googles Google Maps, and it takes her on a back road into the valley. We go down there. We get stuck in the mud.
0: Oh,
5: there is
0: boy.
5: There's six vehicles stuck in that valley. So one car comes walking out to us, said they dialed 911. I don't phone the cops. You know, I've never had reason to phone the cops. We phone the cops, get an answering machine. One, press one for 911 emergency. I don't know what two was, three to dispatch the department. We phone the department.
0: Yeah.
5: The cop there tells us, he says, where are you? We said, we don't know. We're in the valley by a train track. Something about a pumpkin patch around. There are six vehicles here stuck. He tells us he's not coming and will not send a tow truck. The best he can do for us is take your two little kids, walk up to the highway. We will pick you up at the highway. Three girls, hockey players, a parent come. They pushed him out, got him out. Another lady had a man come, drive him out. There's still us four and an elderly couple, and he's saying he dialed 911. They're coming. They're coming. In the meantime, we phone Regina for a truck to come pull us out.
0: Yeah.
5: 2.5 hours later, we get out. I walked into Lumsden RCMP, and I said to the cop, when are you coming to get us?
0: And?
5: They're not. So my question is, at what point do they come and do a check?
0: Yeah, I mean, I'm just going to jump in, Carla, because, you know, I mean, there's a couple of things there. I mean, the cops, look, I don't know what was on their agenda that day, but you would think that they might say, well, listen, is everybody okay? Well, you're okay, physically okay, you just need to be pulled out. We'll get some tow trucks on the way. I would also think they would send a cruiser by as well. Right, to stand by and see, like, there's a number of cars that are stuck in the same area. Let's get a tow truck out there. One tow truck could potentially just winch out all of these vehicles, right? Get them back on the dry road and get them back going. So yeah, not sure why that didn't happen, but perhaps you've turned our open lines into an early Bugs and Hugs this week. But thank you very much for that. Do I have time for one more? Or okay, I'm going to take Ian's call very quickly. Ian, I got about a minute before I have to take a break. You're taking us back to trade talk, right?
6: Yep. I think Luttnick and Carney are both kind of sort of telling the truth in their own way with regards to, you know, the final minutes that made it all fall apart.
0: Like what broke it down?
6: Yep. I think what happened was that everything was, the Canadians are thinking that the heavy trucks and all that are going to be included because that tariff was put on under the 238. And I think the Americans are saying, no. That's not part of it. And I think so when Carney kind of let some things out and the Canadian automakers found out that the big trucks, you know, the whatever they like the non F-150 size
0: yep.
6: in it, I think that's when Carney came back or whoever came back, Champagne, whoever, I can't remember who was there and said, no, we want this in there. And the U.S. said no. And Carney walked away. So I think they're both kind of right, but I find it hard to believe that they could get that far into a negotiation and not know exactly what they were fighting.
0: I was going to say, not knowing whether or not they're on the same page or not. Ian, thanks. It's an interesting theory, but perhaps it's part of where we've gotten to on this. Let's take our break. We'll come back and wrap up open lines here on 980 CJME 650 CKOM.
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0: Well, I can say after getting Carla's call about getting stuck in the mud at the Lumsden Duck Derby, there's a number of people texting in saying, come on, Carla, that's not what the RCMP should be doing. They're not the ones that are going to pull you out. You should call a tow truck. I mean, I tend to agree the tow truck is going to be the call. Might be different if it was the middle of winter, right? You're worried, you're stranded in the middle of nowhere in the middle of winter. That might be a little bit different. My point, though, I guess, was a call to the RCMP. I don't expect them to normally dispatch tow trucks, but if they know there's six vehicles in their community all stuck in one location, might be a good idea to say, look, we'll make the call. We'll get a tow truck on the way. Anyway, nonetheless, I always appreciate the call. It creates good dialogue. And we do have more open lines coming up this week, of course, and we've got Bugs and Hugs on Friday, so lots of time to interact. Okay, we've got still lots to come on the show. We're going to take a break, come back, and take a look at the quality of Saskatchewan's soil. There's a new report out that shows good news for Saskatchewan farmers. That's next here on 980 CJME and 650 CKOM.
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6: It's 10 o'clock. Good morning. I'm Kevin Martell. Retaliation on top of retaliation. America's new move. The toll tariffs take on local agriculture businesses.
7: I've had better nights of sleep. Let's put it that way.
6: And a new forecast on what this fall may be like. Right now in Regina, mainly sunny and 14. In Saskatoon, sunny 13. It's another hit from America. We start this morning with trade war, the latest developments. President Donald Trump wastes no time escalating his trade war with Canada hours after Canada's counter tariffs kicked in yesterday. The president signed five new executive orders to ramp up additional retaliation. The new measures include a ban on Canadian imports of alcohol, some dairy products, and motorcycles to hit later on this month. There are also new tariffs on things like golf carts and mattresses. The Canada-U.S. Trade Minister says the federal government is assessing these latest developments, while the U.S. trade rep says the decision to hit back was, quote, a natural consequence of what he calls Canada's discriminatory treatment of American exports. A Saskatchewan agriculture manufacturer is working to figure out how badly these tariffs and counter-tariffs will affect its business.
7: We've had better years. This is not one for the record books, that's for sure.
8: Alan Ween says a lot of the electronics that go into the air seeders are sourced from the United States. The Seedmaster CEO doesn't know how badly the counter-tariffs will hit the company yet, but he knows it's not going to be good.
7: It's not a huge part of our market, but it's impactful on our supply chain.
8: Ween says the Canadian countermeasures won't be good for Seedmaster, but he says if the trade deal isn't good for Canada, He doesn't want any part of it. In Regina, I'm Jillian Massey.
6: Well, stay with us as we continue to bring you any new developments on trade with the U.S. Saskatoon city councillors are looking at whether new rules are needed for anti-abortion flyers delivered to homes. This follows complaints after some people there got graphic flyers. Some councillors want city administration to look at options to regulate how this kind of material is distributed. The fall forecast is out, so the Weather Network suggests it is shaping up to be a mild fall across much of Canada, with a potentially historic El Nino expected to prolong the season and delay winter's arrival. Senior meteorologist Doug Gillum says they're looking at warmer than normal ocean temps in the Pacific and says that really influences the jet stream pattern around the globe. He explains what that means for Canada.
9: Is a faster west to east jet tends to flood the country with milder Pacific air more often and tends to limit the ability of Arctic air to plunge south, or at least for it to stay around for an extended period of time.
6: Several forecasters suggest this could be among the strongest El Ninos on record. An inmate on the loose we recently told you about is now caught again. Saskatoon police arrested Scott Sargefield yesterday after he didn't go back to the minimum security unit, the Saskatchewan Penitentiary, after an approved leave. Corrections Canada and the Sask Pen are now looking into the situation. Alberta landowners aren't happy with abandoned oil and gas sites. In fact, they're going to court over what they allege is that province's energy regulator's failure to properly fund the cleanup of those sites that have no company legally responsible for them. Teresa Pawtree has land near Vermilion, Alberta. She says dealing with inactive oil and gas infrastructure is a source of anxiety.
10: Living with that uncertainty takes a real toll. This isn't about property values or paperwork. It's about being able to feel safe in your own home.
6: Cleanup is managed through a nonprofit funded through an industry fee, the amount of which the Alberta Energy Regulator recommends to the provincial government each year. Complainants say the association is chronically underfunded. In the last 5 years, she's gone from her first coaching job to being surrounded by the top women's hockey players in the world. Green Zone Saskatoon reporter Scott Roblin tells us she credits her time in Saskatchewan towards a head coaching opportunity in the Professional Women's Hockey League.
11: Definitely been a whirlwind.
12: Christine Bumstead is anxiously counting down the days until PWHL training camps open in November. The former USASK Huskies and Saskatoon Blades coach is eager for a new chapter named head coach of the Seattle Torrents.
11: It's an honor and it's humbling, but at the same time, you gotta still earn it.
12: She said her coaching stints in Saskatoon helped prepare her for this role, with Blades head coach Dan De Silva confident there's even more to come.
13: Obviously, it's a credit to her. Being a head coach in the PWHL is no easy feat, and she's climbed the ladder fairly quickly.
12: From Merlis Belcher Place in Saskatoon, I'm Scott Roblin.
6: And finally this morning, James Barker Band is tapped to host the country's biggest night in country music in this province. The Canadian Country Music Association says the group is also set to perform at the CCMA Awards on the 19th of this month in Saskatoon. Other performers include Brett Kissel, Dean Brody, Danielle Towns. Organizers say there will also be a musical tribute to American country icon Dolly Parton, of course, died last month at the age of 80. The latest local news is as close as your phone. Check out CKOM.com and CJME.com, Saskatchewan's homepages for news. It's 10:05. Looks like the rain stays away for the most part these next few days. In Saskatoon and central Saskatchewan, mainly sunny and 22 today. Tonight, a few clouds and 12. Tomorrow, mainly sunny to start. There is a 30% chance of rain for the afternoon. 50K wind at a high of 20. In Regina and southern Saskatchewan, partly sunny, 23 today. Clear and 9 tonight. And then for tomorrow, mainly sunny and 24, a bit windy. Right now across Saskatchewan, the Battlefords at 14, Prince Albert 13, Swift Current 14, Weyburn, Estevan, Yorkton all at 15, Moose Jaw 16. In Saskatoon right now, sunny, southwest wind at 7, 13 degrees. And Regina mainly sunny, west wind at 10, 14 degrees. It's 10:06. I'm Kevin Martell.
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0: mean, it is harvest time. Filling that diesel tank up, like he's singing about in the song, is not cheap these days, the price of diesel. And, yeah, most farmers in the province, unfortunately, sitting idle today, waiting for the dry to happen. Weather should be good for drying today over the next couple of days. And depending on the area, because some parts of the province reported, you know, over the weekend, an inch of rain. Other places, 8 inches of rain. So it's drastic swings in the volume of the amount of moisture that some places. So some, of course, will be back in the field earlier than others, but it is my hope that we'll be able to get those combines going and see the dust in the air. That's always a clear indication. The grid roads get busy. The air above the field gets a little dusty. Indication that we've got some productivity happening for sure. You know, we often will talk about how Saskatchewan farmers grow and harvest and the weather. I mean, that's pretty standard. What about the health of the soil that farmers are growing in? Healthy soil matters beyond the farm. It affects how well land holds water. It, of course, how productive it can be, ultimately the food we depend on. Saskatchewan farming has changed a lot over the last number of decades, and new research suggests that those changes may be changing the soil for the better. I love this report. I love the fact that it's a good news story. Stuart Smythe, who is a regular contributor to our program, a professor in the Department of Agriculture and Resource Economics at the University of Saskatchewan, one of the authors of this new study. And I'm happy to say we have Professor Smythe joining us by phone. Thanks for giving us some time today.
1: Oh, my pleasure.
0: As a good farm, you're a farm kid yourself.
1: Yeah, I grew up just north of Moose Mountain Park on a farm.
0: So, I mean, this is an interesting topic when we're talking about soil health. How long ago did you start kind of putting together the building blocks for this study?
1: So it was about 2 years ago, we saw a report from an environmental organization that said, you know, the removal of summer fallow and the transition to continuous cropping and the reliance on herbicides for weed control was actually damaging the soil. It was, you know, essentially they had said it was killing the soil. And we said, we don't think that's the case. We've removed most of our summer fallow here and yields continue to rise. So we turned to our farmers and we put a survey together to collect some data. And I really want to give a shout of thanks out to Chelsea and Savannah who make me look good in doing much of the work on this paper.
0: So for those of us, and there are people that are listening who grew up on a farm, you understand about the importance of soil, but there's also a lot of people who maybe don't completely understand how important this is. Can you give us, I did a bit of it in the intro, but give us a sense of the importance of soil quality.
1: Yeah, so previously, you know, before we had really good weed control with some of the modern chemicals and crops we've got, summer fallow was really used to control weeds, right? So lots of the rotations in Saskatchewan were wheat 1 year, summer fallow the next. If farmers had cattle, you know, there was quite often maybe a second crop of oats or barley to use as green feed or, you know, feed for the winter time. But we had those rotations where every second or, you know, every third year, that field was as black as, you know, your garden kind of thing, and constantly tilled depending on the moisture. In our area, you know, it was roughly every 2 weeks. So, you know, 8 to 10 times a year, that field was tilled. So you released the carbon from the soil every time you made a pass. And so now as farmers started to get effective weed control following the commercialization of genetically modified canola, we started to see farmers moving away from using summer fallow because they got really good weed control and they were able to continually use minimum or zero tillage technologies for seeding. And we really did this transformation over about a 10-year period from the mid-90s to about 2005 to see the vast majority of summer fallow acres just disappear in this province.
0: The whole move, like your study found, I think it was a 76% reduction in tillage passes since 1990. Is that right?
1: Yeah.
0: Yeah. I was just going to say that whole move. I mean, there's all kinds of things that you can explore there. I mean, think about the less time the farmer's spending in the field, you know, doing those tillage passes, the diesel costs, the, you know, all of that stuff. And if the news is good for the soil, I think this is a win-win.
1: Yeah, and so I've got a graduate student that's going to defend in a couple of weeks, and she looked at what the GHG emissions from the equipment were, when we looked at doing a rotation that had summer follow versus one without summer follow, and just the amount of fuel used, so the emissions from that are about 35% less between that period of, say, 2016 to 2019 than they were from that period in the early 90s.
0: Mm-hmm. So what is it behind, like, when we're talking about the quality of soil and quality of soil going up, there's a number of factors that play into this. Can you highlight what you see as the main contributors to this?
1: Yeah, so when we started looking at some of the soil science literature, there's a multitude of factors. So which makes it really challenging to say, okay, well, how do we actually compare soil health from one year or one period to the next? So what we, in talking with farmers, when they get their soil tested for nutrient requirements for the following year, one of the things they always get is it tells them what their percentage of soil organic matter is. And so soil organic matter is one of the important factors in looking at improved soil health. So we asked farmers to go back as far as they had data and give us or report to us what the levels of soil organic matter were. And so what we found is between 1990 and 2024, soil organic matter increased from about 3.3% up to 4.7%, about a 40% increase across the province.
0: So let's talk about how crop genetics play into this now. We're chatting today with Stuart Smythe, professor at the University of Saskatchewan. Can we talk about herbicide-tolerant crops, new weed control technologies that help make reduced tillage possible, and how crop genetics play into this as well?
1: Yeah, so that was a really important factor, getting the genetically modified canolas that came out in the late 1990s. And what it allowed was, previously canola was not, there were not very good in-crop herbicides to control weeds in canola. So farmers had to grow canola typically on summer follow on pretty clean fields. But because glyphosate and glufosinate or Roundup and Liberty provided really good weed control when those crops were commercialized, farmers found that they could put canola onto some of their weediest fields, clean those weeds up, and then that lowered the amount of herbicides they used in subsequent years in those fields. So, and we've taken a look at some of that and found that the overall pattern of herbicide use did decrease after that initial introduction.
0: Are there any downsides

0: of farming, the future of ag in our province. What do we take away from this report?
1: Well, we've made a good start. So one of the things we wanted to take a look at is saying, okay, we're up to, you know, nearly 5% soil organic matter. How does that compare historically? So we went back and we found a good study that looked at what some of the soil organic matter levels were in the at the end of the 1800s. So in the 1880s, 1890s, sort of in that southwest part of the province, soil organic matter there was, you know, 7-8%. It's now up to a little over 3%. And in the east side, east central part of Saskatchewan, it was up to 12-13%. So if we said we're between 4.5 and 5 provincially, we've still got a long way to go. We can still make a lot of soil health improvements by relying, you know, more on modern, you know, these modern crop genetics, zero minimum tillage implements, and the use of modern herbicides.
0: Yeah, you bring up an interesting point. When I heard you talking about a certain portion of the province, let's talk just for a second about how the soil health looks and how farming practices impact soil health depending on the part of the province, because geography, when it comes to soil quality, can make a big difference.
1: Yeah, absolutely. So what we found is soil organic matter levels are the highest in the black soil zone. So you know, the last few years, the reporting is up over 5%. In the sort of in that dark brown zone, that's where it's been the lowest. It's trending just, you know, close to 4%. And in the brown soil zone, we're looking at about 4.5%. So you're right. These levels certainly vary, by soil quality, structure, these kinds of things.
0: Professor Stuart Smythe is my guest. Where can we find your report? Is it publicly available?
1: It is. So we've paid the open access charges. It's in a journal called Environmental Challenges. And if you search, the title of the article is called Impacts of Reduced Tillage on Soil Health in Saskatchewan. If you search for that title and my name, you should be able to find it. But if listeners are struggling, just go to the University of Saskatchewan website, look for my name and send me an email and say, hey, I'd like to read your paper, and I can send it to anybody that's interested.
0: Always appreciate the time. Thanks for doing the work on this. It's always good to have someone who's got an ag background to be able to push back on some of the narratives that can, you know, the absence of reports like this can allow counter narratives to flourish. And so I think a good news story like this needs to be shouted from the rafters.
1: Well, thank you for taking some time in your program to let me share some of this great research.
0: Good stuff. Thanks, Stuart. Appreciate the check-in. That is Professor Stuart Smythe, Department of Agriculture, Resource Economics at the University of Saskatchewan. He's a farm kid who does great research. And to me, the fact that the story is positive, our soil health has improved, changing for the better. This is important. This is for, you know, all of the people who talk about, and I shouldn't say, I don't want to make it sound like it's a big group, but there are people who talk about, you know, the harmful techniques that farmers use, those bad pesticides and insecticides. That's what our friend Dennis Bellaney, who we've had on the show, remember, that was the essence of his book, talking about, you know what you're eating and know where it comes from. This is part of that conversation. And so I love the fact that Stuart dug into this, put a report together. It is an important discussion to have, and one that we're happy to have highlighted here today. Okay, let's take a break. We still have lots to come on the show. A new report shows what happens if the United States were to walk away from CUSMA. Say, that's it. We're done. No more back and forth. We are just literally walking away. How bad would it be for Canada? What's the worst case scenario? What are some of the best case scenarios? Well, we've got that report, a study that was done on that. We'll talk a little bit more about that just ahead of that conversation at the bottom of the hour here on 980 CJME and 650 CKOM.
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4: Hey there, in today's feature we'll discuss blackened bacon cheeseburger with remoulade. 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In a small bowl, mix together mayo, Dijon mustard, lemon juice, parsley, hot sauce, whole grain mustard, garlic, capers, Worcestershire sauce, paprika, scallion salt, and cayenne pepper. 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Next, we make the blackening seasoning. In a small bowl, mix together paprika, garlic powder, onion powder, thyme, oregano, cumin, salt, pepper, and cayenne. Break off a third pound of the ground beef and gently shape into a patty. Repeat with the remaining ground beef. Season every nook and cranny of the patties with the blackening seasoning. Get the grill fired up to 400 degrees. Grill the burgers 3 to 5 minutes on the first side until nicely brown. Flip and cook on the second side some few minutes more until desired doneness. I'm Belton Johnson. Join me Friday morning, 11 a.m. with Evan Bray. Guess what? It's eating time.
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0: You know, I'm going to just say this. This is just such a personal comment, but I really like Stuart Smythe. Every time I have him on the show, I just find him so... He presents his stuff in a way that is just easy to digest. He's a farm kid himself. This whole conversation that he did on the health of Saskatchewan soil, the fact that our soil is actually changing for the better because of the way in which we work the land, some of the technology we use. I think it's a good news story. I did have to chuckle. Sheldon from Estevan often can make me laugh on the text line. He says, working summer follow in an 835 versatile, pulling the old Frigstad deep tillage was a rite of passage for most young boys. Hashtag, if you know, you know. Frigstad was that's a Saskatchewan company, if I'm not mistaken. I think it was started by a farmer. I probably have to look it up, but somewhere in the south part of I remember hearing about that deep there. They were the old chisel plows, right? Those heavy duty chisel plows. Anyway, yeah, just Sheldon, you did it. You brought back 835 versatile Frigstad deep tillage. You're bringing back the memories for me. And, anyway, thanks for, keeping me on my toes all the time. Okay, we've talked about Mark Carney does the video address yesterday. It was about 15 plus minutes long. I did a very random kind of poll, just myself verbally to people here at the radio station, which of course lots of reporters pay attention to these types of things. Friends of mine, I said, did you watch the video for Mark Carney? Last night I was at a 100 Men Who Care meeting. I'm part of that 100 Men Who Care group. I said, hey, did you catch the video from Mark Carney? No, I saw he did one, but no, I didn't watch it. I mean, that's part of the challenge of the way in which, just putting a video out, to me, a 15-minute video isn't going to get the uptake. Now, I had someone suggesting to me, well, that's the audience that Mark Carney is targeting with a pre-produced video like that is other politicians, probably the media, right, to grab bits and pieces from it. I said this earlier. I'm not changing my attitude that, fair enough. There was some stuff in there that was important to listen to and to talk about, but I don't like the concept of a pre-produced message that way, as opposed to just standing in front of a microphone doing a live. You want to have a message, like a verbal message first, and then take questions. Yeah, that's fine. But the Q&A part of it that happens, I think, is an important part. Anyway, back to the video. One of the things that he talked about in the video was he gave us a bit of a history lesson that this whole notion of U.S. tariffs on Canada, not necessarily something new.
1: Before he became president, William McKinley was an Ohio congressman known as the Napoleon of protection. McKinley championed the Tariff Act of 1890. It put 50% tariffs on our exports to the U.S. Sound familiar? McKinley's 50% tariff was meant to pressure us into dependence and eventually annexation by the United States. In reality, it did just the opposite. Rather than getting weaker, Canada grew stronger. Instead of becoming more dependent, we diversified by changing who we did business with. And at the same time, inflation rose in the United States. They had a financial crisis and a four-year economic depression.
0: So a little bit of a history lesson there from Mark Carney. Again, I think communication is good. It's important when we're in the middle of rocky times. I just don't like the, like, that felt very prepared, very red, if you will. And I like something a little bit more interactive where I can watch his reaction to the questions and those types of things. Anyway, I know we went back and forth on the text line about that today during open lines. It continues to be a bit of a bug for me. Hey, Frank, thanks for looking this up. Frigstad tillage equipment, founded by Saskatchewan farmer Olaf Frigstad and his two sons in Frontier, Saskatchewan. I knew it was a Saskatchewan thing somewhere in the south part of the province. Frontier is way down there. Yeah. They were innovative in their day. They did go into receivership, and I think they were eventually bought out by Flexicoil. So the assets were bought out by Flexicoil, but Sheldon, thanks for bringing up a couple of memories there with the text. The conversation continues next with Matthew Stewart, partner at Deloitte Canada, co-author of a report called Tariffs, A Rough Road Leads to New Destinations. That conversation next here on 980 CJME and 650 CKOM.
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3: It's 10:30. Good morning, I'm Kevin Martell. Retail experts say you might not notice tariff-related price increases right away. The Retail Council of Canada says it'll take time for stores to work through their existing inventory before they begin stocking newly tariffed goods. After Canada's counter-tariffs came into effect yesterday, President Trump then announced a series of new executive orders later in the same day, including an upcoming ban on Canadian imports of alcohol, some dairy products, and motorcycles. Saskatoon councillors are debating whether city administration there should look at options at regulating how material like graphic anti-abortion flyers is distributed. A new report from Children First Canada says the top threat facing kids in this country is online harms ahead of bullying, poverty, and child abuse. And while the Riders are back on the practice field today, tonight, a new NFL season kicks off with the Seattle Seahawks hosting the New England Patriots in a rematch of last season's Super Bowl. It looks like the rain stays away for the most part these next few days in Saskatoon and central Saskatchewan. Mainly sunny and 22 today. Tonight, a few clouds and 12. Tomorrow, sunny to start, and then a 30% chance of afternoon rain, 50K wind, a high of 20. In Regina and southern Saskatchewan, partly sunny and 23 today. Clear and 9 tonight. Tomorrow, mainly sunny and 24, though a bit windy. In Regina right now, mainly sunny. West wind at 16, 18 degrees. And in Saskatoon, mainly sunny. Southwest wind at 12, 16 degrees. It's 10:31. I'm Kevin Martell. And now, the Real Ag Minute with Sean Haney.
4: 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The Canadian Oilseed Processors Association has named Steve Pratt as its new director of policy, bringing nearly two decades of experience across biofuels, rail transportation, and regulatory affairs, including key roles with CN Rail and the Canadian Canola Growers Association. Pratt joins COPA at a pivotal moment for domestic crushers. With massive investments driving new canola crush capacity across the prairies, Canada's oilseed industry sits directly at the intersection of agriculture, clean fuel demand, and export logistics. Navigating cross-border clean fuel regulations, tariff friction, and railway performance will dictate whether Western Canadian oilseeds fully capitalize on the booming North American biofuel market. I'm Sean Haney.
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8: Energy is like medicine. If it doesn't have side effects, it probably doesn't do anything. For example, coal produces CO2, but this can be largely avoided using technology. Oil does the same and can have spills. Solar and wind power require enormous tracts of land for development, and they still use a lot of CO2 in their construction. Plus, they use a lot of concrete and steel and require roads to each one. And they are not sources of baseload power, they're only good for intermittent use. Now, hydroelectricity, or power from damming a river, is clean in its function, but the construction, once again, requires a lot of concrete. I mean, a lot of concrete. And dams destroy pristine habitats and traditional lands, plus disturb canoeing routes. So, every source of energy has issues. None are perfect. And so, energy is like medicine. If it doesn't have side effects, it probably doesn't do anything. I'm Eric Anderson from SIMSA.
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0: Wednesday morning, sunny. Fairly nice day today. That is good news for Saskatchewan farmers hoping to get back in the field. Harvest, probably a couple of days off for most parts of the province, given the amount of rain that we had over that long weekend. By the way, Wednesday morning means, yes, Saskatchewan's smartest radio listeners coming up in just over 20 minutes from now, just after 11 o'clock. Always look forward to that. So that's coming up shortly. Where I want to go next is, you know, as we follow the bouncing ball, as I've referred to it, with the tariff war with the United States, the breakdown of talks at the Kuzma negotiation table, we have so many questions. You and I talk about this during open lines all the time. Where is this going to end up? Well, there's a new report out called Tariffs, A Rough Road Leads to New Destinations. It's just released by Deloitte Canada. In fact, Matthew Stewart, a partner at Deloitte Canada, is a co-author of this report. It lays out what they consider to be a best and worst case scenario for the domestic economy amid this basically cross-border fire that is happening between Canada and the United States. And I'm happy to say we've connected with Matthew Stewart from Deloitte Canada out of his office in Calgary. Matthew, thanks for taking the call today.
1: My pleasure.
0: So can you talk about what the purpose of this report was? What was the question you were trying to answer?
1: Yeah, a lot of our clients were asking us what the fallout might be if trade conditions continue to worsen over the next little while. And so what we wanted to do is to look at how bad would it be if the customer trade agreement collapses and then we see more tariffs across the board, and what we could do to offset some of this. So if we manage to get more agreements with other countries, how much of the decline could we offset?
0: Right. So your report describes a potential U.S. withdrawal from Kuzma as severe but not cataclysmic for Canada's economy. What does that actually mean in practical terms for the average Canadian?
1: Yeah, we would see a pretty significant decline in GDP. So we would see a significant job losses in the order of about 160,000 job losses overall across the economy, but we would see shifting across industries. So we'd see more people, you know, leaving autos and parts industries, which are some of the hardest hit industries, and moving into other industries. But the point is that while it would be bad, it wouldn't be a massive impact on the economy. We would be able to adjust. We would see other industries pick up some of the slack. And so the overall impact would be significant, but it wouldn't be absolutely terrible.
0: I mean, it's the 10,000 feet view, because you're looking at Canada as a whole. I think you said off the start, there would be impact to jobs, to some industries. I mean, the personal impact would definitely be there for people, depending on where they work.
1: Yeah, you're absolutely right. Like the numbers that I was talking about is the overall macro impact. But when you look at an industry, it would be much worse. You know, some of the industries that would be most hardest hit, motor vehicles and parts is certainly at the top of the list. Over 90% of our exports in that industry go to the United States. So no matter what we do around diversification, there's going to be significant job losses in that industry, and we're just not going to be able to diversify. Other industries, things like electronics, plastics is another industry where almost the entire sector goes to the United States. Those industries would see pretty significant job losses.
0: Matthew Stewart is my guest, partner at Deloitte Canada, co-author of the report, Tariffs, A Rough Road Leads to New Destinations. You know, I wonder, as I was going through your report, it got me thinking, you know, what's worse, the U.S. completely walking away from Kuzma, or years of uncertainty and annual reviews and constant changing of tariff threats? Like, what we're going through right now is damaging also to Canadian businesses, to our GDP. Is there any way you could even compare the status quo versus a complete walk away from Kuzma?
1: You're absolutely right. It's this uncertainty which is just killing our economy lately. When you look at business investment in Canada, to me, that is like the number one driver of economic growth. It boosts productivity, long-term living standards, and it has been absolutely negative over the last 3 years. One of the key categories, which is like investments in computers, machinery by businesses, we've seen 3 years of straight decline. And it's that uncertainty around the trade agreement that companies are just waiting to see when we get more certainty before committing to more investment.
0: Matthew Stewart is my guest, Deloitte Canada. You talked about some of the industries that we know they've been very prominent in the news, the auto industry, steel industry, of course, the impact there. If you look at Saskatchewan, exports are enormous part of what we are all about, a resource-based economy. Does that make us, in light of this discussion, more resilient because the United States needs what we produce, more vulnerable because so much of our trade basically flows south, if we were looking at the complete walk away from CUSMA?
1: I think it makes us more resilient. So, you know, you look at some of the sectors most likely to be able to bounce back from a walk away from CUSMA, things like the crop production industry, the animal production, food manufacturing, some of those are some of the more resilient industries. When we look at some of the countries that we have had success trading to, India, China, they still have significant tariffs. So if we're able to help renegotiate some additional trade agreements in those countries, we could see significant continued diversification in those industries.
0: I mean, Canada, it's been said many times by different guests, Canada can't replace the U.S. easily. I mean, yes, each time you diversify, you take a little chunk of what we trade with the United States and move it to a different market. But if we can't replace the American market dollar for dollar, what are the important things that governments need to be focusing on right now to kind of reduce the damage?
1: Yeah, you're absolutely right. We still send 70% of our exports to the United States, which is difficult to offset. So the things that we can do, I think there's two things. First, we can finally tackle these interprovincial trade barriers that we've been talking about for years. Our analysis suggests that we could boost the economy by over about 2.5% if we were able to wipe out all these barriers. And this is things like where it's difficult to sell from one province into another, and there's particular rules about, you know, bringing construction workers into the province. This makes us all more productive, and we can build some of these large projects that we've been talking about over the last year, and particularly things around transportation capacity, new ports that can help us diversify some of these other markets.
0: I wonder about, you know, does this report expose the fundamental weakness in Canada's economic strategy? We've allowed ourselves to become too dependent on one trading partner for too long. If we had seriously looked at diversifying, breaking down interprovincial trade barriers, say 10 or 20 years ago, we'd be substantially stronger today. Or is that too much to assume with the benefit of what we're seeing today, knowing that the U.S. is a pretty obvious partner for us when it comes to trade?
1: Well, the trade relationship with the United States has made both economies much stronger. It's made us more productive. The North American market, together, we're more productive to be able to export into things like other countries like Europe and Asia. But it does bring risk. With increased tariffs, obviously, our incredible dependence of more than 70% of the United States makes us much more open to that risk of increased trade. But I think, low tariffs are definitely good for both economies.
0: Are we seeing, you mentioned in your last answer, or just one before, you mentioned, Matthew, about kind of investment in Canada. We continually hear from the federal government that investment in Canada is high and growing. Does the statistics show that?
1: No, this has been the weakest part of the Canadian economy over the last number of years, particularly things like the machinery and equipment, computers, transportation equipment. All of these have been suffering over the last number of years. And when you look compared to our trading partners, we've done worse than all of our trading partners. And part of it is the incredible amount of uncertainty. Companies are just not willing to dedicate resources when they're unsure about whether they're going to be able to access the U.S. market. But there's a whole host of things that are also impacting it, like red tape. The red tape and the difficulty of getting things built in Canada.
0: The whole premise of your report is basically what happens? What are worst case scenarios if the U.S. walks away from CUSMA? Is that a possibility? I mean, some people think the Americans would never walk away because they benefit from it as too, benefit from the agreement as well. How seriously is this a possibility?
1: You know, both economies benefit so much from an open and free trade agreement. It makes both economies more productive. We're able to export cheaper products because of this specialization that's occurred. But in, you know, even a couple of months ago, I probably would have said it's unlikely. But the way things are going, I think it's increasingly a possibility.
0: Are we looking at, like, many people will call into the show or talk about, like, we've just got to keep our cool and get through this period until Trump is no longer president. Are we talking about a temporary Trump-era disruption, or do you see this as basically Canada-U.S. economics relationship has changed fundamentally going forward, regardless of who the president is?
1: I think things will improve after the midterms south of us, but there is increased protectionism in the United States. We've seen both parties talk about increased protectionism in manufacturing, supporting the manufacturing sector through increased tariffs. So I think it is a risk that we need to prepare for, but hopefully things will improve.
0: You work for Deloitte Canada. I mentioned out of the Calgary office, you're a partner there. Deloitte down in the States was impacted by the government when they basically canceled, I know, a number of contracts that they had with that whole Department of Government Efficiency. Did that impact you in Canada at all when that was happening?
1: Deloitte Canada is a separate organization, and so far I think we've been focused on supporting our Canadian companies, help creating business investment in Canada, and helping get some of these major projects off the table and built in Canada.
0: Matthew, is your report available? Can people dig into it somewhere?
1: Yeah, absolutely. It's available on our website. You can go and have a look. And let me know if you have any comments.
0: Matthew, appreciate the time. Thanks so much for sharing the results and some of the methodology behind your study.
1: Thank you for having me.
0: Matthew Stewart, partner at Deloitte Canada, co-author of the report. You want to look it up, just Google the name of the report. Tariffs, A Rough Road Leads to New Destinations. You'll find that online. 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

0: Lots of text still coming through on the text line. Reading one here from Les in Ituna said, Mark Carney got the job as prime minister based on his claim that he was the one who could deal with Trump. How difficult it was, how unpredictable Trump was. Les goes on to say, since that election, he's traveled everywhere in the world except the United States. He has gone there, Les. I agree with you, though. He hasn't gone there as much as you would think that he would. Les goes on in his text to say, walking away from the table because the job is difficult or Trump is unpredictable is not an acceptable result or excuse. He knew that. He ran on that. I agree with Les. I'd love to see Mark Carney just go down to the States and sit down one-on-one. Just him and Donald Trump in a room. No cameras, no fanfare, no whatever. Like, is there a possibility that you can just get two people in the room and get a deal? When we had Pierre Poilievre on the show last week, we had him on Friday. I asked him, other than what we're seeing happen right now, anything you see that the government needs to do differently?
1: Well, I think the focus has to be on cost of living, cost of living, cost of living. Every day I meet someone who's just being walloped by the cost. I just got a haircut before I went on the show, and I met a young lady who works as a young hairstylist, and she says her parents are trying to get her to leave home, but she said she can't find a place that she affords to rent in the city of Ottawa. She says basically $2,000 no matter where she goes. $2,000 a month is a lot for someone living on a waitress's on a hairstylist's income. The same would be true of a waitress or a barista or anyone else who's working hard and contributing, but they can't make it. So we have to be the party of an affordable Canada to save you money. And that will be the big focus we campaign on. And our plan is very clear. We have to cut the money printing inflationary deficits by slashing consultants, foreign aid, handouts to fake phony refugees, corporate welfare for the Liberal Club. Cut that back so we can bring down inflation, taxes, and the cost of living. We have to take all taxes off gas till at least Canada Day to save on filling up at the pump and groceries. We have to be just obsessively focused on making our dollars go further for our hardworking Canadians.
0: As that clip is playing of Pierre Poilievre, I got a text someone saying, when was Pierre Poilievre on the show? 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
7: It's 11 o'clock. I'm Gerald Bowman. The escalating trade war. How will you be affected? And when? Countermeasures aren't making life any easier for a Saskatchewan agriculture equipment manufacturer.
8: We pull a significant amount of our supply through the U.S.
7: And this is encouraging from the Weather Network.
9: Winter is going to probably wait on the sidelines for a while.
7: Right now in Saskatoon, sunny and 16 degrees. In Regina, sunshine and 18. We start the hour with the Retail Council of Canada on how the full impact of the federal government's new counter tariffs will play out. It believes it will take time for stores to work through their existing inventory before they begin stocking newly tariffed goods. Trade experts say the first noticeable signs of the counter tariffs on Canadian shelves will likely be fewer promotions and less product choice. Fast-selling and perishable products could see price increases first, while items such as appliances may take longer. In Washington, D.C., reporter Karen Travers has the latest on U.S. President Donald Trump announcing full-on bans on some Canadian products.
10: This is now a ban, not an increase in the tariffs on these products. The administration says last night that the president is moving forward banning Canadian alcohol, some dairy products, motorcycles. They cannot be sold now in the United States. He also was increasing the tariff to 50% on more goods coming across the border from Canada.
7: Also today, Calgary Mayor Jeremy Farkas warning the trade war could add nearly $500 million to his city's costs. He says that's equal to a 12 to 18% property tax increase in a single year. He adds the tariffs will affect Calgary's water infrastructure, fire engines, and roads. The uncertainty of trade and tariffs with the United States, not easy for a Saskatchewan agriculture manufacturer. Seedmaster gets almost all of its electronics for its air seeders out of the U.S. CEO Alan Ween says the countermeasures will hurt the business, but he understands why the federal government retaliated.
8: A bad deal is as impactful as no deal at all.
7: However, Ween says the company has had better years due to trade uncertainty right now. Stay with us. We will continue to bring you any new announcements or breakthroughs on this developing trade story. Today at Saskatoon City Hall, the Governance and Priorities Committee will consider a motion prompted by complaints over anti-abortion flyers. Councillor Bev Dubois asking administration to look at ways to regulate the delivery of graphic material. The Saskatoon Abortion Support Network also expected to speak. Happening right now in Prince Albert, a near 18-month investigation by conservation officers is in the trial stage. Wyatt and Brody Sinclair are facing dozens of charges under the Wildlife Act. PA Now's Nigel Maxwell now joins us with testimony from an undercover officer who went on several hunts with Wyatt.
11: During his conversations with the undercover officer, Wyatt Sinclair confessed to a number of illegal hunting activities, including chasing down a moose and shooting it while sitting in the driver's seat. The incident was recorded with a camera phone, and the video was played for the courtroom. Sinclair fires three shots. As the moose collapses in the field, the female passenger can be heard laughing. Sinclair is also alleged to have on multiple occasions shot a young deer and sold the meat to a Muslim family for Ramadan. The investigation occurred in the McDowell area. While Brody Sinclair was also charged with his brother, his overall role was described as minimal. In Prince Albert, I'm Nigel Maxwell.
7: It's September 9th. We're just under 2 weeks away from the official start of fall. This morning, the Weather Network says it will be milder and drier across much of Canada. But don't let your guard down.
9: So don't be lulled into a sense of, oh, we're just going to have a dry fall and we don't have to worry about any storms. Fewer storms doesn't mean that the storms that occur won't pack a punch. In fact, we're quite sure that a few of them will.
7: Doug Gillum says El Nino, the climate pattern tied to shifting warm waters in the Pacific, expected to be a key driver of the fall and winter weather. This morning, jurors in the Lindsay Clancy trial are speaking out on the moments during deliberations when one holdout juror was not in agreement with the rest of the jury. The trial was declared a mistrial because of it. ABC's Aaron Katursky sat down with Clancy's attorney, Kevin Reddington.
12: Could you understand maybe why someone would be hell-bent on convicting Lindsay Clancy, even with doubts about the case?
13: I mean, that would be a human emotion. She deserved an acquittal. Not because of me, but because of the evidence that was there, or not there.
7: Clancy is the Massachusetts mom accused of killing her three children in their home in January of 2023. The latest local news is as close as your phone. 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It's 11:05. The forecast for Saskatoon and Central Saskatchewan, sunshine today, high 22. A few clouds tonight, low 12. Tomorrow, sunshine with a high of 20. In Regina in southern Saskatchewan, sunny, high 23 today. Clear and 9 for tonight. Sunny, 24 tomorrow. Right now in the Battleford, 16 degrees. Prince Albert, 16. Swift Current, 16. Moose Jaw, 18. Right now in Saskatoon, sunshine and 16 degrees. In Regina, sunny and 18. It's 11:06. I'm Gerald Bowman.
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3: 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So thank you for, even if you're not one of the ones picking up the phone, thanks for playing along with what has been a long-standing tradition here on this radio show. And my predecessor, John Gormley, of course, Saskatchewan's Smartest Radio Listener, has been around for a long time. And it's quite simple. We ask you a question. Well, last week's winner asks you the question. And then if you know the answer and you're the first to call in with the right answer, 1-877-332-8255, then you win. You have to call in to win. We ask that you haven't won in this calendar year, so you haven't been a 2026 winner. And that's pretty much the rules. If you play along on the text line, we might have some fun with your answers, but you won't be able to win. This is a call-in only to win. And what do you win? Well, thanks to our friends at Little Town Apparel, you win a Saskatchewan Smartest Radio Listener t-shirt. That's exactly what Gord from Iroquois Lake won last week. And I've got Gord joining me by phone today. How are you, Gord?
4: I'm good, thanks. How are you?
3: Every time you call in, because you're a regular player with Green and White Prognostications, we seem to get a text on the text line saying Iroquois Lake, question mark. People don't know where it is, Gord.
4: It sounds like it's a million miles up north, but from Blaine Lake, it's 45 kilometers north on Highway 12.
3: Oh, okay, so straight north.
4: Straight north towards the town of Shell Lake.
3: Oh, yeah, okay.
4: Yeah, we're 16 kilometers south of the town of Shell Lake.
3: And what, tell me, describe Iroquois Lake for me.
4: It's not a resort. There's people that just live there.
3: Yeah.
4: And it's one of the largest lakes in the area.
3: Okay. Good fishing?
4: Whenever it's good fishing, the whole city moves out there and feeds them out.
3: I was going to say, yeah. You don't want that to get out if there's good fishing.
4: That's right.
3: Yeah.
4: It's a kept secret.
3: I know you're self-employed as a trucker, right? You work in the oil patch, which you told me off air, you've been on the road most of the week, so you didn't even get to go to your own parade.
4: No, I missed it, but I had some calls and texts, so it was good.
3: Yeah, that's awesome. Okay, last week's question was this. Most people have an incorrect assumption about when this phenomenon first happened. Do you know what we were talking about? You remember what you knew the answer to be?
4: Breaking the sound barrier.
3: Breaking the sound barrier. It happened with a whip for the first time over 5,000 years ago. That was the first man-made object to break the sound barrier. So that is what it was that put you on the top of the mountain as Saskatchewan's Smartest Radio Listener. Now you give the chance for someone else, and I know you've got today's question, Gord.
4: They began their journey in the same era. One became almost unrecognizable today, while the other barely needed to change.
3: They began their journey in the same era. One became almost unrecognizable today, while the other barely needed to change. Okay. Good question today, Gord. Drive safe out there on the road.
4: Thank you.
3: Appreciate you playing along and asking today's question. 1-877-332-8255. That's the number you want to call in. You want to tell us that you know the answer. Well, let's see. The question again. They began their journey in the same era. One became almost unrecognizable today, while the other barely needed to change. What are we talking about? Ron in Coronach.
5: Why am I first again?
3: Well, you're too quick on the dial. I usually try and take the calls in the order that they come in.
5: Okay. I am totally stumped.
3: You're drawing a blank? Well, listen, as we guess, because a couple of people that had already called in have dropped off, so they are stumped too. As we start guessing, if something comes to you, Ron, call us back, okay?
5: All right, thanks, Evan.
3: 1-877-332-8255. Darren in Humboldt. How are you today, Darren?
6: not bad.
3: Okay.
6: Maybe Trump and Carney.
3: Yeah, that's a good guess. It's not right, but hey, I like where you're starting us off there. No, it's not Trump and Carney. little political spin to our SSRL. No, that's not the right answer, Darren, but thanks for playing along. Okay, 1-877-332-8255. They began their journey in the same era. One became almost unrecognizable today, while the other barely needed to change. What are we talking about? Phone lines are lighting up, so I feel like someone's going to get this one. Glenn in Saskatoon, is it you?
7: Oh, no. Why me already?
3: What do you mean already? I've taken two other callers.
7: For a long time.
3: Does that mean you don't know the answer? Well, you want to take a guess?
7: Man and ape.
3: Man and ape, good guess, but no, not man and ape. 1-877-332-8255. Next caller is Roger in Fort Capel. Roger, they began their journey in the same era. One became almost unrecognizable today, while the other barely needed to change.
8: I got this. It's Paul McCartney and Keith Richards.
3: Oh, well, good guess. Good guess, Roger. But no, that's not, it's not Paul McCartney and Keith Richards. Although, you know, I get it. I see where your logic is going with that. Not Paul McCartney and Keith Richards. 1-877-332-8255. That's funny. We had the Trump and Carney guess off the start from Darren. Now Paul McCartney and Keith Richards. Neither of those are right, by the way. Okay. The question again, they began their journey in the same era. One became almost unrecognizable today, while the other barely needed to change. Let's go to James in Regina. What do you think, James?
9: Yeah, I'm thinking it's going to be a mobile telephone and then just like a telephone.
3: Oh, okay. Yeah, I see where you're going. Good guess. But no, it's not that. Telephone versus a cell phone or a mobile telephone. That's not what we're looking for. 1-877-332-8255. Curtis in Saskatoon, you're next up. Curtis, what do you think?
10: Might sound strange. How about the computer and the paperclip?
3: Okay, that doesn't sound strange. Listen, I'll take any wild-ass guess. No, that's not right, though. The computer and the paperclip is not right. 1-877-332-8255. That's WAG, by the way. If you don't want to say the words wild ass guess, which my boss just frowned at me for saying on the air, you can say WAG. That's fine. Al in Regina is where I'm going next. Al, here's the question. They began their journey in the same era. One became almost unrecognizable today, while the other barely needed to change. What do you think?
11: I'm thinking going way back in history, Romulus and Remus.
3: Ooh. You are going way back in history, but no, Al, not what I'm looking for. Let's go to Bethany in Regina. By the way, is this the same Bethany that is the reigning champ or was 2 weeks ago the champ of Green and White Progs?
12: Yes, it is.
3: Okay, well, let's see. I mean, maybe it's the sweep for you. Maybe it's time to win Saskatchewan's Smartest Radio Listener. What do you think?
12: I'm thinking maybe the Flintstones and the Jetsons.
3: Okay, that's not right, but yeah, I mean, there's

0: Minnie and Mickey Mouse. Let's go where now? Perry in Lake Lenoir, your next stop. Perry, what do you think?
1: Would it be the bicycle and unicycle?
0: Bicycle and unicycle. I'm looking at my judges.
1: Oh, come on.
0: You are half there, but not all there. And the answer, sorry, is no. I can't give it to you, but Perry has now opened the floodgates because he's half right. He's half right. They began their journey in the same era. One became almost unrecognizable today, while the other barely needed to change. Perry guessed bicycle and unicycle, which is not the correct answer, but part of it is right. Does that give you enough? Does that help you get it over the finish line? Glenn in Regina, what do you think?
2: Oh, I had to shift. That wasn't my answer, but I'm going to try this one then. Bicycle and tricycle?
0: Bicycle and tricycle is wrong. Oh, jeepers, I thought we were going to get it there. My blood pressure. Do you want me to keep going? You want me to? Okay, we'll keep going. 1-877-332-8255. The land where they got dumped on with rain over the weekend. Jory is on the line in Weyburn. How are you, Jory?
3: Pretty good. A little bit drier now.
0: So that's good. Starting to dry out. Okay, I'm going to read the question. They began their journey in the same era. One became almost unrecognizable today, while the other barely needed to change. Do you know the answer?
3: Well, I don't, but I'm going to try it. I was going to call in and say Beta and VCR, but that's way offline now. Let's try pedal bike and motorcycle, I guess.
0: Oh, we are so close, but no, it's not pedal bike and motorcycle, but that's even closer. So pedal bike, clearly, I mean, by process of elimination, I think we can say that pedal bike is half of the answer. What are we talking about? Pam and Oxbow. Are you gonna do this for us?
4: No, I can't. I was gonna do the bicycle and the motorcycle, and now I have to think of something else.
0: Well, what can you think of?
4: Pedal bike, I don't know, bicycle and electric bike.
0: Oh, I thought you were gonna get it. No. What could it be? They began their journey in the same era. One became almost unrecognizable today, while the other barely needed to change. Let's go to Dale in Laird. Dale.
5: I was going to say motorcycle and bicycle, but I'll go bicycle and moped.
0: Bike and moped, no. Not. We got the bike. We just can't get the next. Okay, so these began their journey in the same era. In fact, they were developed right around the same time. One of them has changed so drastically from its first design. The other has barely changed at all. We know one half of the answer is bicycle. So what are we looking for? Travis, tell me you know.
6: Oh, Evan, I am so certain I know.
0: Okay, well, I'm ready.
6: Bicycle and automobile.
0: Yes! I got a cheering section in the booth with Frank right now. Everybody, like, we drew a crowd on this one today. You are correct. The bicycle and the automobile, both actually developed in the 1880s. But if you look at, I mean, think about the design of an automobile, where it's come to today, versus the bicycle really hasn't changed all that much. Travis, you are Saskatchewan's smartest radio listener.
6: Well, that's excellent. I hope my wife is listening right now.
0: Listen, you're going to replay this episode as much as you can. Travis, what's your last name, my friend?
6: I am Travis Buenco. I live out in Aberdeen area.
0: Okay, good stuff. 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
6: I've never even called in before.
0: Wow. Well, I'm impressed. I'm impressed not only that you called in, but that you've won Saskatchewan's smartest radio listener. And yeah, it proved to be a bit of a sweat today to get there. But we have to give props to Perry, because Perry was the one that guessed bicycle is part of the answer, and that got us on the right path. So, Travis, congratulations on being Saskatchewan.

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0: We had to work for that one today. It was a fun journey to get there on Saskatchewan's smartest radio listener. The question today, they began their journey in the same era. One became almost unrecognizable today, while the other barely needed to change. We are definitely tipping our hat to Perry in Lake Lenoir, because Perry guessed bicycle and unicycle. And while that was not the correct combination, bicycle was part of the answer. And then so from there, we went to bicycle and tricycle, bicycle and motorcycle, bicycle and moped. I mean, we had a bunch of different combinations. The text line, numerous people got it right. But I also see a number of people. Brenda said, Evan, I needed a good laugh. Paul McCartney and Keith Richards, that's hilarious. So that was a good guess that we had. Ultimately, it was Travis in Aberdeen, Saskatchewan, who knew the answer, had never called in before, knew the answer, called in, and got it right. Bicycle and automobile. Both invented and developed in the 1800s. The automobile has undergone a ton of transformation from the early horseless carriages to today's cars, where the bicycle, if you look at the basic design of the bicycle, the two wheels, the frame, the pedals, the handlebars, I mean, sure, you can get adaptations, but for the most part, it really hasn't changed a lot. We go to great lengths to put these questions together. Nicole Garn, executive producer of our show, this is her question. She developed this question. So I know she's excited that, you know, we didn't get it like that right off the start. So thank you for playing along. Thanks to all of the listeners that play along. I know I saw a text here from, was it Dan? I saw it here earlier in the show saying, thanks for the shout out. I've played along many times through the years, never called in, but always appreciate that. So thank you to everyone that does play along with Saskatchewan's Smartest Radio Listener. And we will play it again all over next Wednesday on the program. Okay, coming up next, I am very proud to sit on the Strategic Leadership Council for Saskatchewan CNIB. This is Guide Dog Awareness Month, the month of September. And a good friend of mine, Bobby Jansen, who also sits on our Strategic Leadership Council, has a guide dog and is joining us next to talk about what a difference it's made in her life and some of the surprising and frustrating challenges that she still encounters after all of these years of education, where you think people would understand the importance of and the law that protects the use of guide dogs going into public spaces. Well, believe it or not, it still can become a problem. We'll chat with Bobby Jansen next here on 980 CJME and 650 CKOM.
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2: It's 11:30. I'm Gerald Bowman. U.S. President Donald Trump has flared up the trade war with Canada even more hours after our counter-tariffs kicked in. Trump brought in new measures, including a ban on some Canadian alcoholic beverages, dairy products, and motorcycles. Retail experts say stores will first work through inventory already on their shelves before newly tariffed American products begin arriving. Saskatoon City Councilors right now looking at whether new rules are needed for anti-abortion flyers delivered to homes. This follows complaints after some people received graphic flyers. The fall forecast is out. The Weather Network says it's looking to be a mild one across much of Canada, with a potentially historic El Nino expected to prolong the season and delay winter's arrival. The forecast for Saskatoon and central Saskatchewan, staying sunny for today, high 22. In Regina and southern Saskatchewan, sunshine, today's high 23. Right now in Saskatoon, sunny, 18 degrees in Regina, sunny and 19. It's 11:31. I'm Gerald Bowman.
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0: Welcome back to the show, Evan Bray. Good to have you here on what's turning out to be a fairly nice Wednesday. We've got some sunshine and drying, actually seeing a little bit of drying, although it's a ways away, right? Dry pavement in the city doesn't mean the combines are moving in the field. It's you need to see significant drying before we're able to get harvest going again. But I am continuing to hold out hope that we will, in the next couple of few days, get things going back in the province again with regard to harvest. Well, I've mentioned this before, very proud to be associated with CNIB Saskatchewan. I sit on the Strategic Leadership Council for CNIB Saskatchewan. We've got a great team there, and we often will highlight different things depending on the time of the year. And I know that September is National Guide Dog Month, or Guide Dog Awareness, if you want to talk about it, dedicated to celebrating the life-changing partnerships between guide dogs and individuals who are blind or partially sighted. So it's really an opportunity for us in the month of September to raise awareness, educate about the vital role that guide dogs play. It's also an opportunity for us to champion equal access. It's actually head scratching to me that we still have to have the conversation about the fact that guide dogs and their handlers have public access to businesses, to transport, to healthcare facilities, to public spaces. I mean, this is law, provincial and federal law, protected under a variety of different ways. And yet you talk to people who have a guide dog and they still are running into problems. In fact, it was a conversation with a friend of mine, Bobby Jansen, who is also, like me, on the Strategic Leadership Council for CNIB Saskatchewan. But she is a guide dog user. And in a recent conversation, she was telling me about some of the problems that she still encounters. And I said, this is something we need to talk about on the show. And we are talking about it now because Bobby Jansen is joining me by phone. Bobby, thanks so much for joining me.
1: Thanks for having me.
0: Okay, can we start by, you know, just for people that don't know you, what is your vision story?
1: I was born with very low vision. I'm legally blind, but I didn't really know, being born back in the 70s, the doctors, of course, didn't talk to the children, so I didn't know the degree of vision loss. And when they started talking to me as an adult, I didn't realize how low my vision was. So I have a few different conditions that combine to render me with just incredibly low vision.
0: That must have been difficult in your young years growing up, going through school. That had to be obviously a big challenge for you.
1: It was, but it's made me the woman I am today.
0: Sure. So. Yeah, for sure. So can you talk about, we're going to talk about your current guide dog in a second, but what was your first introduction to the notion of a guide dog and the difference that they could play?
1: Well, the CNIB kind of introduced me to the notion of a guide dog in 2004, 2005. I had no idea that I would qualify for one because I was just learning the degree of my vision loss. And I was matched with a dog in 2005. Mm-hmm. He was career changed, but even that short time I spent with her, my life changed dramatically. So that was my first intro.
0: Yeah, can we talk about that? Because I think, you know, any of the more inspirational speeches that I've heard about guide dogs have come from people like yourself who can say, look, this was my life before, this is my life with a guide dog. What was the difference?
1: Well, I'll fast forward to my first working guide. So that was my previous guide dog, Nikon. I can speak a bit more
0: sure.
1: from his experience. I didn't realize how much I was not living. I was able to go get a cup of coffee for the first time by myself. There was complicated intersections. Sometimes people, you know, go through red lights. He saved my life. I was able to get out in public. I'm a very active person, and it just opened doors.
0: Yeah. It's I've heard those stories time and time again. These guide dogs are so incredibly well prepared by the time they get partnered with people. Can you talk a bit about that process?
1: So speaking with my current guide dog, his trainer, Brew, he started as just even a few weeks old. They start with just getting them used to different sensations, environments. They go to their puppy raisers around 3-4 months. And they already start training at this time. So they have kind of that sensory exposure, and then they start training into obedience and public settings when they're very, very young.
0: Mm-hmm.
1: So he's in training most of, you know, his young life, the majority of 18 months, I would say. And that was when he and I were matched and graduated. He was 18 months old and had so much training.
0: I know we do, through Saskatchewan CNIB, we do a guide dog gala every year in the spring. And through that, I've learned about this intensive training that really is at the heart of it. Those that take these young pups and work with them for that first year and a half, literally take them everywhere. If they're going on a vacation, the dog goes on the vacation. If they are going to the bathroom at work, the dog goes to, like, that's part of the immersive training to get them used to all settings, correct?
1: Absolutely. And those puppy raisers have such a pivotal role in the success of these dogs. They mm-hmm. are not just, you know, raising a guide dog. They're literally changing a life.
0: I know when you first told me about getting partnered with Brew, which is your second official working guide dog, correct?
1: That's true. Yeah.
0: Yeah. So when you talked about Brew, I mean, I remember how just emotional, elated, like you were just so excited. How long have you been with Brew? And talk a little bit about the relationship and what it's done for you.
1: Brew and I graduated last year at the end of February. And it's just been fantastic. He was one of the fastest dogs on campus. And what that opened me up to is I forgot. I'd been, as my previous guide retired, I forgot that I was fast. I forgot how much I loved to just get out and do things and not have to think.
0: Mm.
1: He opened my eyes, literally, and within even, I think it was the first 2 weeks of being home, a car had come out of an alley and hadn't even looked, and we were walking on the sidewalk. He threw me to the side, and there's been more than one instance like that where he has literally saved my life. So it's just, I can't even explain the gratitude I have for this dog.
0: What does that partnership process look like? It's my understanding, and I think it was you and I that were talking about this a while ago. It's not as simple as saying, okay, Bobby, here's your dog. Like, there's an actual matching that happens.
1: Oh, yes, and it's so intense, the matching process. Everything from, you know, my body composition, so what type of dog I should best be matched with, my walking speed, my lifestyle, what I like to do, you know, my family, what my goals are in life. It just was really opening myself up to you know, the possibilities of how this guide dog can enhance my life. So there was sometimes a little uncomfortable. It's like, well, but it was so worth it because he is the perfect match for me. When they matched him to me, my first walk, I had tears streaming down my face. Mm. I've never, like, it's just, I was so free.
0: We're chatting today with Bobby Jansen, who is a member, along with myself and another group of dedicated individuals to the Strategic Leadership Council for Saskatchewan CNIB. Bobby is also a guide dog user. We're talking about her working guide, Brew, who is doing incredible things for Bobby in her life. But it's still, I am sad to know that it still happens where you run into a problem because people treat a guide dog as if it's a pet. Can you talk a bit about that?
1: We run into this a lot, and we're always happy to educate because I'm a firm believer in you don't know what you don't know.
0: Sure.
1: So please, you know, if I have time, I will stop and answer questions, but sometimes we are super busy, like in the middle of an intersection. So I don't always have the time, but hotels would be one. I can book a room and, you know, think I'm going to have this wonderful vacation, and I get there and sometimes they're like, well, you have a dog. I have a guide dog. It's not a pet. and will often be told that you can't, you know, you can't leave this floor, you can't leave this room, you can't access different areas of the hotel. And, you know, I educate around those things. And when we're out in stores sometimes where pets may also have access, people feel the need to touch him when he's working. And I always say, you know what? I don't like to be touched when I'm working. You probably don't like to be touched when you're working. So please don't, you know, distract. They don't understand the life-saving tasks that he has to do. And that one little, you know, clicking of your tongue or flash of a camera or just reaching and grabbing and touching him could mean an accident for him and I, or even something so much worse.
0: Right. So do you, because restaurants is another example, yes. Right? I mean, guide dogs are absolutely, walking into a restaurant, sitting down at a table with a guide dog is allowed,
1: yes.
0: Is a lawful thing in Canada, yet you've run into barriers with that.
1: I have. Actually, one incidents was on my birthday. I'd gone down. I told my husband, he's not much of a breakfast eater. I'm like, I've got this. You know, I've got my guide dog with me. We can do this. And we were actually turned away. We were told we could sit outside. Now, there wasn't a patio. There was just a sidewalk. I was allowed to eat outside because dogs weren't allowed in.
0: So in that situation, Bobby, what do you do? Because you know the truth. You know the law. Do you try and educate and, you know, it shouldn't be on you to do it, but clearly it does fall on your shoulders.
1: I do educate. Sometimes people just simply don't know. So I educate. And when that doesn't work, sometimes we need to turn our business to another area where, you know, we are welcome,
0: mm-hmm.
1: and we will be repeat customers because I'm allowed to walk in like everybody else, mm-hmm. and enjoy a meal. But education does always come first.
0: So this goes for restaurants, it goes for hotels, it goes for public transportation. Has that ever been an issue for you?
1: Yes, absolutely. We've been denied taxis before, we've been left in the rain, we've been on public transportation, we've had transit operators, this is in the past, you know, grab him thinking they're trying to help. We've been told no, that we can't, you know, access certain things. You know, Ubers would be one that's can be problematic at times. So yeah, we face that when, mm-hmm. you know, if I had my cane,
0: right,
1: which doesn't do near the job that my guide dog does, like it's not it's not the be-all and end-all for me. He does way more.
0: Right.
1: But if I had my cane or if I was a wheelchair user, would they do the same thing?
0: Mm-hmm. And in terms of the interactions, you know, I see a text on the line here wondering, when you're out in public and you, let's say you're walking down the sidewalk, this is an actual text from a texter, and you pass a person with a dog, does Brew react at all to other animals?
1: Not usually. He will indicate them to me. And if we're too close, he'll try and move me out of the way. When we got back, he was attacked by someone who had an off-leash dog. Mm-hmm. So he is a little bit skittish. So I've noticed, and he doesn't react, but he'll tend to just move me out of the way. It's like, you know what? Let's just chill here, Mom. We're going to let these people pass because he doesn't know if he's going to get attacked again.
0: The notion of people wanting to touch or pet Brew, you know, let's be honest, that's human nature for people. When they see a dog, people love dogs, but it's that understanding and respect that he's a working dog and this isn't the same as just a family pet. And so how do you get asked sometime by people, and what is your response?
1: I love it when people ask. I prefer to be asked than to have it just happen usually. So my response will be one of two things. I'll politely decline because he is working and that can be a distraction. And I let them know too that when the harness and the handle are on, it's like his super suit. So we tell my grandson, it's his super suit. We can't touch the dog. When it is off at home, oh, he loves to be petted by those who, you know, are in his circle. But that's another thing. He doesn't love to be touched by strangers.
0: Mm-hmm.
1: So, you know, educating on that part too, you know, he doesn't love it. He's very focused and dedicated to his job. So
0: right.
1: I politely decline, but I always think people for asking. Like, thank you for asking.
0: Yeah, that communication is so important. Bobby Jansen is my guest, a member of our Strategic Leadership Council for Saskatchewan CNIB, and Guide Dog User. We're talking about her working guide, Brew. What is downtime like for Brew? I saw someone on the text line wanting to know, you get downtime. Does Brew get downtime too?
1: I love that question. He absolutely does. He's currently in my office right now snoring out of his harness. But once we are in an area, usually at home, or sometimes if I'm in a meeting in my office, you know, I can take his harness off at home. His harness gets taken off. He loves to play fetch. He gets the zoomies like any Labrador.
0: Mm-hmm.
1: He loves to play with my grandkids. He is, you know, that's his joy, is playing tug with me in the backyard or throwing a Kong. He loves it.
0: This has been such a great chat, Bobby. You're a great leader. You're a great advocate. And I appreciate the very positive disposition that you bring to what can be sometimes difficult conversations when we're talking about human rights and the use of a guide dog. But the way in which you do it, I think, makes us all happy to learn, happy to understand. And this has been just outstanding.
1: Thanks so much, Evan.
0: Appreciate having you on the show. That's Bobby Jansen. And all of this stuff, by the way, you can find by going online. CNIB's got a great website for it. You can go there. It talks about the kind of the rules, the law, the provincial and federal protection and framework around accessibility. I noticed a text on the text line as we were chatting from Faye, saying, as an Uber driver, I can tell you that you know we don't have the option to refuse a guide dog. If you do, you will no longer be an Uber driver. We're not allowed to refuse. So thank you very much to Faye for texting in, to everyone for joining the conversation today. And again, thanks to Bobby Jansen for giving us some time. We'll take a break and come back here on 980 CJME and 650 CKOM.
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9: A recent survey for Royal LePage says half the people living in Canada's three major cities would consider moving to a center with more affordable housing if they could secure a job. And the survey ranked Regina as the most affordable capital city in the country, and overall, number 5. I'm Paul Martin.
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0: Just after 9 o'clock this morning, we had a chat with the commander of the Canadian Army, Lieutenant General Michael Wright. During that conversation, Cindy in Saskatoon sent a text in and said, I'd love to see your current military guest petition the federal government to halt all foreign aid and military support of other countries until our own Canadian military is properly funded and our NATO military promises properly covered. Cindy goes on to say it's insane that the current government has handed billions and billions of borrowed dollars to Ukraine while our own military members use substandard outdated equipment, and yet they stand ready to protect us. So, Cindy, thank you for the text. Always appreciate the conversations that happen. We can be having a dialogue on the show, an interview with a guest, and you are jumping in and joining the conversation. That is so appreciated. So thank you for that. Don't ever stop. Those text lines, those phone lines are always open for you. Big day for the University of Saskatchewan today. Why is that? We'll find out next here on 980 CJME and 650 CKOM.
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5: It's 12 o'clock. I'm Andrew Shepherd. Saskatchewan's retaliation is partly why President Trump just ramped up the trade war. One Western Canadian city warns this trade war could lead to a drastic increase in property taxes, and it's going to cost even more to watch every NHL game this season. In Regina, partly sunny and 19, and in Saskatoon, sunny, it's 18 degrees. The United States is giving a stink eye towards Saskatchewan's 50% tax on American booze. It is listed as a discrimination in President Trump's latest executive order to ban some Canadian alcohol. Saskatoon's Black Fox Distillery doesn't ship to the U.S., but founder John Cote says the trade war drives people away from the hospitality industry.
6: All these tariffs still have a profound effect on not just our business, but everybody's, because it creates so much uncertainty.
5: He says some of the counter tariffs add extra costs to some of the machinery parts the distillery needs from down south. The U.S. is also banning the imports of some Canadian dairy products and motorcycles and adds new tariffs on things like golf carts and mattresses. This all takes effect September 29th. The Canada-U.S. trade minister says the federal government is assessing these latest developments, while the U.S. trade rep says the decision to hit back was a natural consequence of what he calls Canada's discriminatory treatment of American exports. President Trump's executive orders also include some tariff exemptions. He's no longer including Canadian road salt, toilet paper, and some dairy products on the tariff list. Maine's Republican senator is thanking Trump, saying the road salt tariff had threatened to obliterate the finances of at least one border town in her state. Retail experts say there will be a short lag before you see tariff-related price increases on the store shelves. The Retail Council of Canada says it will take some time for stores to work through their existing inventory before they begin stocking newly tariffed goods. The noticeable signs of the counter tariffs will likely be fewer promotions and less product choice. They say retailers will likely begin swapping American goods for Canadian or overseas alternatives. Calgary's mayor is warning that President Trump's trade war could add nearly $500 million to his city's costs. In a post on social media, Jeremy Farkas says that's equal to a 12 to 18% property tax increase in a single year. He says the tariffs will affect Calgary's water infrastructure, fire engines, and roads. Now, it's not clear yet how much of an impact the tariffs will have on costs and property taxes in Regina and Saskatoon. Stay with us as we continue to bring you any new developments on trade with the U.S. Just announced by the Buffalo Bills. The NFL team will play O Canada at next week's home opener amid strained cross-border relations. It'll actually be the Bare Naked Ladies singing the anthem. The Bills say last year, Canadian residents accounted for an average of 10 to 15% of its season ticket base. It just got more expensive to watch NHL games. Rogers just announced Monday Night Hockey will stream exclusively on Sportsnet Plus. Those who have Sportsnet through their TV provider will not have access unless they subscribe and pay extra. That's after announcing Prime Video will exclusively broadcast Wednesday night games. That means, say, if you're a Leafs fan, 23% of their games will be streamed this year instead of being aired on traditional cable channels. After years of waiting for her shot, Christine Bumstead is ready to take over a bench in the Professional Women's Hockey League. The former Saskatoon Blades and USASK Huskies coach is back in Saskatchewan preparing for her first season as head coach of the PWHL's Seattle Torrent. She says her goal this winter will be taking advantage of every new opportunity which comes her way.
7: The trust from, like, Megan Turner and the rest of the organization is huge, and now it's just about, you know, living up to it and taking this season by the horns.
5: Bumstead will head back to Seattle this fall with PWHL training camp slated to open in mid-November. The price of oil has surpassed $100 per barrel for the first time in almost 6 weeks. That's after attacks on oil facilities and ships in the Middle East threatened to debilitate an already weakened supply chain. The most heavily traded contract for a barrel of Brent crude briefly topped $100 today. The U.S. military says it struck five Iranian tankers in response to attempted missile attacks on a Navy warship, and after attacks by an Iranian-backed Houthi rebel group ignited fires at oil facilities in Saudi Arabia. We're now hearing from some of the jurors in the Lindsay Clancy trial in Massachusetts. The foreperson is describing the moments during deliberations when one holdout juror was not in agreement with the rest of them. The judge declared a mistrial because the jury couldn't reach a verdict on the question of whether Clancy was criminally responsible for killing her three young children in 2023.
8: He had reasonable doubt. He admitted he had reasonable doubt. And then he said, but I'm still not going to say that she's not guilty by reason of insanity.
5: The holdout juror has not yet come forward and given a public account of what happened inside the jury room. The latest local news is as close as your phone. Check out CKOM.com and CJME.com. Saskatchewan's homepages for news. It's 12:05. Now, the Real Ag Minute with Sean Haney.
9: As biofuel mandates and transportation bottlenecks take center stage in Ottawa and Washington, Canada's oilseed processing sector is adding major policy depth to its leadership team. The Canadian Oilseed Processors Association has named Steve Pratt as its new director of policy, bringing nearly two decades of experience across biofuels, rail transportation, and regulatory affairs, including key roles with CN Rail and the Canadian Canola Growers Association. Pratt joins COPA at a pivotal moment for domestic crushers. With massive investments driving new canola crush capacity across the prairies, Canada's oilseed industry sits directly at the intersection of agriculture, clean fuel demand, and export logistics. Navigating cross-border clean fuel regulations, tariff friction, and railway performance will dictate whether Western Canadian oilseeds fully capitalize on the booming North American biofuel market. I'm Sean Haney.
3: The Real Ag Minute with Sean Haney for UFA.
5: In Regina and southern Saskatchewan, partly sunny today, high 23, then clear tonight, low 9. Tomorrow, partly sunny, high 24. In Saskatoon and central Saskatchewan, partly sunny today, high 22. A few clouds tonight, low 12, then partly sunny for tomorrow, with a 30% chance of showers in the afternoon, high 20. Across Saskatchewan, the Battle Fords, 22, Prince Albert, 21, Swift Current, 22, Weyburn, 21, Estevan, 20, Yorkton, 20. In Regina, it is partly sunny, a west wind at 19 and 21, and in Saskatoon, sunny, southwest wind at 18, it's 21 degrees. The time is 12:07. I'm Andrew Shepherd.
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0: Good afternoon. Welcome back to the show, Evan Bray. Good to have you here on this Wednesday into the lunch hour. And, you know, I'm always happy to talk about and show support to our post-secondary education facilities in the province. University of Saskatchewan has such a rich history in our province, and you're hard-pressed. I mean, I think all of us, either like tens of thousands of people in this province, either went to university at the University of Saskatchewan or know someone who did. My brother, a graduate of the ag program at the University of Saskatchewan. It's a thing in our province for sure, which is why a day like today, the USASC Giving Day, is so important. It's a great opportunity for organizations and community members to support the University of Saskatchewan on a lot of different levels. They have an annual campaign, this one today, that raises money for areas like student scholarships, research and programs across the university, and donations make a big difference. Doesn't matter if they're big or small. You hear that often when we're talking about donations and people giving money. It's all proportionate. What you can afford to give will help. It will make a difference for students and all of the important work happening at USASC. How important is USASC for our show? I mean, just today we had Professor Stuart Smythe on from the University of Saskatchewan. Every week we are featuring guests, brilliant minds, leaders that either work at or at one time went through the University of Saskatchewan. So I wanted to talk a little bit more in depth about this year's USASC Giving Day, and who better to do that with than the interim vice president of university relations at the University of Saskatchewan. Kim Krall Goodwin is joining me by phone. Kim, thanks so much for giving me the time.
1: Well, thanks so much, Evan. Thanks for having me, and thanks for the wonderful intro. I mean, you said it all perfectly.
0: Well, we really do maximize people from USASC on this program. Like I said, I mentioned Stuart Smythe today, but Charles Smith, I feel like I've got a regular group of regulars that join us on the program.
1: Excellent.
0: What is USASC Giving Day? Talk about the day. Where did the concept come from?
1: Yeah, so this really is, I mean, it's a special day here on campus. It's also a beautiful fall day on campus as well. But USASC Giving Day is a 24-hour fundraising initiative that takes place on one day. And really, it's about the impact and doubling the donation that you're able to give. And so at the end of the day, we have a bunch of incredible alumni that have donated so that they're able to match your gift up to $1,000. And so it's, you know, you can donate online or call in. So it's really a quote unquote virtual event that we're having here. And like I said, it's a 24-hour fundraising initiative that takes place anywhere you are.
0: How important is this 24-hour period, this one day, when you look at the university as a whole?
1: Well, what I really like about it is it really hones in on why we're here, and that's really about our students. I mean, we have a number of funds that support student success, but it also gives us a way to highlight some of the really awesome things that we're doing here on campus, from, you know, research to some of the capital projects, and again, highlights our students and really be able to tell the story that we're able to do here at the university. So I think, you know, at the end of the day, we rely a lot on donors and our alum to support us and to tell our story. And this Giving Day is one way to be able to do that.
0: I look at last year's Giving Day total. Great day, obviously, over $284,000 raised from hundreds of donors. Can we talk a little more specifically? Like you talked about, you know, this is helping students through scholarships and bursaries. It's also helping research. Have you got some stories that give people a bit of an understanding of where that money, when they donate it, where it actually goes?
1: Sure. Well, I mean, today and every day, our donors actually can support many different projects that are, you know, that they're passionate about. And so that could be just giving back to, you know, to their college, or a specific department even, or we have many, you know, places like Vito and our Global Institute for Food Security. So there's a number of different areas that people can give that they may be passionate about.
0: Mm-hmm.
1: Two of the funds, though, that, you know, we often see highlighted during this day are the Centennial Fund for Scholarships and Bursaries. And so that one really helps students who demonstrate academic excellence that are really going to be our future leaders who may need financial support. So that's one fund that we like to focus on. And then another one that is near and dear to many students is the Nassar Family Emergency Trust Fund. And that one is a little bit different in that it helps provide emergency funding for students in, you know, crisis. You know, they might need a flight home or, you know, maybe are having issues with food security and housing. And so those two are really two good funds that will directly support current students here on campus.
0: Kim Kroll Goodwin is my guest, Interim Vice President, University Relations for the University of Saskatchewan. It is USASC Giving Day today. So if you give today, donations will be matched, which I think is part of the beauty of today.
1: That's right. Yeah. So every single donation, big or small, doesn't matter, will be matched dollar for dollar up to $1,000 per gift until those dollars are used up. So just want to give a little shout out to our generous alumni, Grit and Scott McCreath, Cheryl Hamlin, and members of the Engineering Advancement Trust who have provided these funds to be matched.
0: I was on the website give.usask.ca last night. What's this spin to win thing all about?
1: Yeah, so this is a really fun new activation for students. And so it's a little bit different. We're not asking students to donate, per se, their own dollars, but we actually have dollars that have been donated as well. And they essentially were set up here at Place Riel on campus, and there's a big spinning wheel, and they're able to spin. And they can collect what we're calling USASC bucks that can be allocated to four different areas of their choice. So they're essentially allocating donor dollars to different areas that they might be passionate about. And so they can donate to mental health and student wellness, food security, scholarships and bursaries, and then emergency financial support. And those four areas are really themes that we hear every day from our students, from our student exec council. We know that these are our true needs that we hear straight from our students. So we wanted to make sure that we could highlight them throughout the day and give students sort of a taste of what it's like to be a philanthropist without spending their own dollars.
0: I mean, I love the student buy-in, right? That this really shows that this is a full court press, if you will, by everyone at the university.

0: legacy giving and you know, things that are passionate about that you may want to leave a legacy gift to in your will. So, yeah, by all means, like I said, give.usas.ca, all the information is on there as well.
1: Kim Curl Goodwin is my guest, University of Saskatchewan. What is the donors, like you get the opportunity to interact with lots of people, obviously, not just today on the USAS Giving Day, but throughout the year. What is the donors why? When they give to USAS, what do you hear as to why it's important for them to do it?
0: Oh, that's a great question, Evan. I mean, there's really a range. A lot of people attribute their success to their, you know, beginnings, their education here at the university. So they really just, they want to give back and make sure that current and future students are able to have that same success that they might be having right now. That's one of the big reasons that we hear, but also there's a lot of really incredible research that is being done here at the university. That people are passionate about MS research, you know, cancer research, VITO. We have the vaccine center here that is you know, creating new global vaccines. And so it's not just alum, obviously, are a big part of our donor base, but there's also just people that are not alum that are really just passionate about the research that's being done here that want to give back.
1: Kim, this has been a great check-in. The website, give.usask.ca. How long does this day go?
0: Yeah, so it started at 8 a.m. this morning, and it goes until 8 a.m. tomorrow. So a full 24 hours, and we have a whole team that's tallying up the dollars as we speak every hour on the hour. So it's, you have 24 hours to double your impact.
1: Pretty exciting stuff. I look forward to seeing where the day gets us, where the 24 hours get us. Kim, thanks for the check-in.
0: Yeah, well, thank you so much, Evan.
1: That's Kim Curl Goodwin, Interim Vice President, University Relations, University of Saskatchewan. It's a big day there. USAS Giving Day. All kinds of great reasons why the USAS is a great place to donate some cash. Want to find out more? Want to find out any details, including this new exciting whole spin to win that we were talking about? Just go to their website, give.usask.ca. 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
6: 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I'm Paul Martin.
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0: Just taking a look at the text line. I have a text here from Bart. He says, hey, I just passed through Waka. I had to take this photo. It's so Saskatchewan. The picture is basically of a whole bunch of combines just lined up in the field. There's a couple of tractors with grain carts on the back of them, not moving because of no doubt wet. But Bart says, I sure hope they are able to start rolling soon. Bart, thanks for the picture. I agree. Very Saskatchewan. Hey, congratulations again to Travis from Aberdeen. He was the guy today that knew the answer to Saskatchewan's smartest radio listener question. The question was, they began their journey in the same era. One became almost unrecognizable today, while the other barely needed to change. It was the bicycle and the automobile. Both took shape in the 1880s, but of course, huge change for the car. Not very much for the bike. It resembles very much what that basic design was back in 1885. So congratulations once again to Travis from Aberdeen for knowing that. Well, tomorrow on the show, it is a full slate. We start off at 8:30 with CTV's chief political correspondent, Vashi Kapelos. Vashi will join us right at the start of the show. We've got a full hour of open lines tomorrow, so lots of time to talk whatever is on your mind. Then we're doing a bit of a deep dive into the midterm elections in the states. We refer to them all the time, but I think it's tough. If you're not a strong follower of or understanding how U.S. politics works, sometimes the midterm elections are a little bit of a foreign concept. So we bring on to the show tomorrow Rodney Lepke, who is a professor at York University. He teaches and researches American politics. So he's giving us a bit of an inside look at the midterms. John Graddick stops by. He's our aviation expert. We'll talk a bit about Bombardier and why that company should matter to the United States as much as it does to Canada. And keeping in line with what we've been doing here the last few months, on Thursdays, giving you a chance to ask the expert, we bring an expert onto the show. Craig Adam is going to join us tomorrow. He's a Saskatchewan realtor. He's been doing this now for about 25 years. And if you are in the market to sell or buy a home, whether it's now or in the near future or even in the next few years, you will get something from our conversation with Craig. I look forward to that. We will open the phone and the text lines for you to join the conversation and ask the expert. All of that tomorrow on our show. It starts up at 8:30. Let's meet back here then. 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
7: It's 12:30. I'm Andrew Shepherd. President Trump puts part of the blame on Saskatchewan as he orders new retaliatory trade measures. What to expect on store shelves as Canada's counter tariffs take effect. And a gesture to Canadians from an NFL team as the season is set to kick off. In Saskatoon, sunny and 21, and in Regina, partly sunny, it's 21 degrees. We begin with trade war, the latest developments. The United States is calling Saskatchewan's 50% tax on American alcohol discriminatory. President Trump's latest executive order banning some Canadian booze takes aim at the province's retaliatory measure. The founder of Saskatoon's Black Fox Distillery doesn't ship to the U.S., but John Cote says the uncertainty of the trade war drives away customers.
8: So in the hospitality industry, you end up that, you know, people aren't going out to celebrate. You know, life is just not normal all because of this.
7: He says the business has suppliers for machinery parts in the U.S., and those are affected by countermeasures, too. The U.S. is also banning the import of some dairy products and motorcycles from Canada. Plus, it's adding new tariffs on things like golf carts and mattresses, though that all takes effect on the 29th. The Canada-U.S. Trade Minister says the federal government is assessing these latest developments, while the U.S. trade rep says the decision to hit back was a natural consequence of what he calls Canada's discriminatory treatment of American exports. The U.S. is also changing the list of Canadian goods impacted by tariffs. Trump's new orders also include exemptions for goods like toilet paper, road salt, and cement. Maine's Republican senator praised the tariff exemptions, especially for the one for road salt, as her state's border towns prepare for winter road maintenance. The uncertainty during this trade war with the U.S. is not easy for a Saskatchewan agriculture manufacturer. Seedmaster gets almost all of its electronics for its air seeders out of the United States. CEO Alan Ween says the counter-tariff will hurt the business, but he understands why the federal government retaliated.
9: A bad deal is as impactful as no deal at all.
7: He says if the trade deal isn't good for Canada, he doesn't want any part of it. Canadian shoppers may not immediately see the full impact of Ottawa's counter tariffs. Retail experts say stores will first work through inventory ahead, already on their shelves before newly tariffed American products begin arriving. Fast-selling and perishable products could see price increases first, while things like appliances may take longer. Experts say shoppers may first notice fewer promotions and less product choice as retailers look for Canadian and overseas alternatives. Beverly Lapham is an economics professor at Queen's University. She says once higher prices become entrenched, they tend to stay that way.
10: The problem with these kinds of tariffs is that once prices go up, they don't tend to fall back down. That's kind of problematic when we think about the effect on long-term inflation or the long-term effects on the Canadian consumer.
7: Lapham says tariffs are a regressive type of tax that end up hurting lower-income families most. Stay with us as we continue to bring you any new developments on trade war with the U.S. The Buffalo Bills are taking a page out of the Sabres playbook when it comes to cross-border relations. The NFL club says both O Canada and the Star Spangled Banner will be performed before next week's home opener. The Bare Naked Ladies will perform the Canadian anthem. The Bills say last year Canadian residents accounted for an average of 10 to 15% of its season ticket base. Saskatoon City Councilors are looking at whether new rules are needed for anti-abortion flyers delivered to homes. This follows complaints after some people received graphic flyers. Some councilors want city administration to look at options to regulate how this kind of material is distributed. An inmate is back behind bars after running away. Corrections Canada says Scott Sargefield was arrested yesterday by Saskatoon police. He was wanted after not returning to the Saskatchewan Penitentiary Minimum Security Unit after an approved leave. There's now an investigation into the circumstances surrounding the incident. For the first time since the Second World War, a German state just elected its first far-right government. Alternative for Germany won the vote in the eastern state of Saxony-Anhalt, which has a population of more than 2 million. It was a decisive victory, but it fell short of a majority, with the far-right government now holding power over policing, local education, and culture. Jurors in the Lindsey Clancy trial are now describing how deliberations went in Massachusetts when one holdout juror did not agree with the rest. The judge declared a mistrial because the jury couldn't reach a verdict on the question of whether Clancy was criminally responsible for killing her three young children in 2023.
11: He had the hardest time getting off the fact that Lindsey viciously killed her children.
7: A foreperson tells NBC the holdout admitted he had reasonable doubt, but voted to convict her anyway. ABC's Aaron Katursky spoke about the case with Clancy's lawyer, Kevin Reddington.
12: Could you understand maybe why someone would be hell-bent on convicting Lindsey Clancy, even with doubts about the case?
13: I mean, that would be human emotion. She deserved an acquittal. Not because of me, but because of the evidence that was there or not there.
7: Reddington says if Clancy gets indicted on lesser charges, he would be open to trying to strike a plea deal. A dire warning from those who work on AI models. They say AI is already going rogue and has the capability to actually kill humans in the near future. ABC's Elizabeth Schulze explains.
14: A researcher at Anthropic, the company behind Claude, posted late Tuesday that he quit. He wrote that the people building AI earnestly believe that it could kill us all by the end of the decade. This is not a marketing stunt. A current Anthropic team leader responded saying, "We really do earnestly believe AI could kill all humans," adding he thinks it's a greater than 10% chance of that over the next decade. And this comes after OpenAI's chief scientist warned that AI models are becoming superhuman in their ability to break in and out of computer systems.
7: OpenAI just released a new artificial intelligence model this week. It's the same model that went rogue during testing in July and hacked into another AI developer platform. And finally, James Barker Band will host the biggest night in country music. The Canadian Country Music Association says the group is also set to perform at the CCMA Awards on September 19th in Saskatoon. Other performers include Brett Kissel, Dean Brody, and Tennille Towns. Organizers say there will also be a musical tribute to American country icon Dolly Parton, who died last month at the age of 80. It's 12:37. I'm Andrew Shepherd. The latest local news is as close as your phone. 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Now, the Evan Bray Commentary.
0: Early last year, Canadians went to the polls with one major question hanging over the election. Who was best positioned to deal with Donald Trump and protect Canada from tariffs? Saskatchewan voters overwhelmingly elected Conservative MPs. However, nationally, the majority of Canadians chose Mark Carney and the Liberal Party. Well, here we are, a year and a half later. The tariffs are worse, the relationship appears more strained, and a renewed trade agreement seems as far away as ever. Now, to be fair, I don't know that the Conservatives would have achieved a different result so far. Negotiating with Donald Trump is anything but predictable. But here's what I do know. When expectations are high and the results fall short, Canadians deserve more than vague explanations. We deserve details. What happened? Why did the talks fail? And most importantly, what is the plan now? Trade affects every Canadian. This isn't about who you voted for. Asking for clarity and transparency on both the issues and the plan isn't too much to expect. I'm Evan Bray.
15: Good afternoon. You're listening to Saskatchewan Afternoon. I'm Justin Blackwell. It's time now to head into the Green Zone with a look at sports and walk through for the Riders today as they take the first steps getting ready for the Banjo Bowl this weekend in Winnipeg. Kean Schaefer-Baker was out on the field with a helmet and jersey on. He was just there for stretches, according to our Green Zone Rider reporter, Britton Gray. Quali Conley was taking the starters reps at running back. No kicker updates for those of you interested. Alex Hale, again, missed some kicks in that Labor Day Classic. The Green Zone's Jamie Nye wants to see Dawson Hodge handle the duties this weekend. They'll have a close practice tomorrow, jet off to Winnipeg Friday, and then the rematch goes Saturday afternoon. Sticking with the pigskin, the new NFL season kicks off tonight. It is a Super Bowl rematch. The reigning champion Seattle Seahawks taking on New England. This marks only the third time in NFL history that there is a Super Bowl rematch in week one. A special moment last night for the Jays, Kaz Okamoto.
16: Okamoto high in the air, deep to left field, Cortez at the wall, it's gone!
15: And that dinger against the A's was number 30 on the season. He's only the fifth Japanese-born player to reach that number in a season. Toronto with a 4-2 win. The rubber match goes this afternoon. Every game is crucial now for the Jays, who are right there in the American League wild card hunt, one game back of Cleveland. A wild scene in tennis yesterday, or early this morning, I guess.
17: Big Ben Shelton wins the latest battle in U.S. Open history.
15: Yeah, Ben Shelton taking down the number two seed Carlos Alcaraz in a five-set thriller at the U.S. Open. That final point was hit at 3:33 in the morning in New York time, a match that lasted nearly 4.5 hours. The win guarantees an American will be in the final. Shelton next plays number 11 seed of Francis Tiafoe, who had a five-set thriller of his own. That semifinal matchup will go on Friday. Well, after years of waiting for her shot, Christine Bumstead is ready to take over a bench in the Professional Women's Hockey League. The former Saskatoon Blades and USASK Huskies coach is back in Saskatchewan prepping for her first season as head coach of the Seattle Torrent. She says her goal this winter will be taking advantage of every new opportunity which comes her way.
18: The trust from like Megan Turner and the rest of the organization is huge, and now it's just about, you know, living up to it and taking this season by the horns.
15: A Bumstead will head back to Seattle this fall with training camp slated to open in mid-November. And the Edmonton Oilers are giving Alex Formenton a second chance. They've signed the 26-year-old to a one-year deal. He was one of the five players from Canada's 2018 World Junior team who were acquitted last year on sexual assault charges. Formenton was playing over in Switzerland the past few seasons. Don't forget, you can catch The Green Zone with Jamie and I every day starting at 2 o'clock. Turning to weather for Saskatoon and Central Saskatchewan, a warm day today, getting up to a high of 22 under a mainly sunny sky. A few clouds tonight, a low of 12, and then a few clouds tomorrow. Slight chance of some showers late in the afternoon, a 30% chance, and a high of 20. For Regina and southern Saskatchewan, partly sunny today, a high of 23. Clear tonight, low of 9, and then mainly sunny for tomorrow, and a high of 24 degrees. So right now in Saskatoon, mainly sunny, a wind out of the southwest at 18, 21 degrees. Partly sunny in Regina, a wind out of the west at 19, also 21 degrees. 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
15: It's 12:45 on this Wednesday, September the 9th. A nice couple of late summer days ahead. Lots of sunshine. Temperatures in the low to mid-20s. Nice for the farmers after all that rain we got over the Labor Day long weekend. And what do we have? Just under a couple of weeks left of summer before fall kicks in. Well, the fall forecast is out. The Weather Network suggests it is shaping up to be a mild fall across much of Canada, with a potentially historic El Nino expected to prolong the season and delay winter's arrival. A senior meteorologist, Doug Gillum, says they are looking at warmer than normal ocean temperatures in the Pacific and says that really influences the jet stream pattern around the globe. And he explains what it means for Canada.
3: Is a faster west to east jet tends to flood the country with milder Pacific air more often and tends to limit the ability of Arctic air to plunge south, or at least for it to stay around for an extended period of time.
15: Now, several forecasters suggest this could be among the strongest El Ninos on record. Well, the Riders are back on the practice field today. A walkthrough should be wrapping up fairly shortly, if it hasn't already. The first steps getting ready for the Banjo Bowl in Winnipeg on Saturday afternoon. A lot of players still injured, of course. Keen Schaefer-Baker was out on the field, actually, with a helmet and jersey on. He was just there for the stretches, though. Quali Conley was taking the starter reps at running back. So expect him to start again as A.J. Ouellette works his way back from the injured list. No kicker updates for those of you interested. I know there's a lot of people interested on this whole kicking debate. Alex Hale again missing some key kicks in that Labor Day Classic. Really, the game shouldn't have gone to overtime, but it did. Alex Hale missing those kicks. The Green Zone's Jamie Nye wants to see Dawson Hodge handle the duties this weekend. It doesn't look like we'll find out who has the kicking duties until that depth chart comes out. So they'll have a closed practice tomorrow and then get on the plane and head to Winnipeg Friday. And then, as I mentioned, the rematch goes Saturday afternoon. And of course, we continue to follow the trade war, the latest developments. Our coverage continues. President Trump, of course, wasting no time escalating this trade war with Canada. Hours after Canada's counter tariffs kicked in yesterday, Trump signed those five executive orders to ramp up additional retaliation. We get more from ABC's Karen Travers.
4: This is now a ban, not an increase in the tariffs on these products. The administration says last night that the president is moving forward banning Canadian alcohol, some dairy products, motorcycles. They cannot be sold now in the United States. He also was increasing the tariff to 50% on more goods coming across the border from Canada.
15: There are also new tariffs on things like golf carts and mattresses. The banning of certain Canadian booze makes direct reference to Saskatchewan's levy on those U.S. liquor imports. Stay with us as we continue to bring you any new developments on trade with the United States. It is 12:49. Time now for the Saskatchewan Afternoon Business Report. And a Saskatoon grocery store owner says tariffs are adding another cost he can't easily pass on to shoppers. Savers Supermarket, the owner there, says it's already dealing with higher fuel and transportation costs, leaving little room to absorb more. The NDP says the province needs to do more to help businesses with rising costs. And North Battleford shoppers will have a new spot to shop for brand new fashion, accessories, beauty products, and home decor. Winners will open there September 27th. Taking a look at the markets this afternoon, the TSX right now is down 140 points, 35,982. The Dow also down 308 points, 52,477. Oil up $2.89, $95.92 US a barrel. And our dollar down 14 one-hundredths, trading at 72.44 cents US. Coming up.
18: This was never something I could have imagined, you know, when I was growing up playing.
15: Climbing the hockey coaching ranks, Christine Bumstead credits Saskatchewan for helping her get to that next pro opportunity. 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Now the Mills Minute with Provincial News Director Sarah Mills.
5: Well, here's a job no one wants. The federal government is looking for a new CEO for Canada Post. Hardly an attractive position, is it? Head up a company that continues to receive government bailouts for a business model that isn't sustainable, for a service everyone wants but too few use to make any profit. But I bet the federal pension and benefits will be sweet. And what will the spin be when the new CEO is announced? Under this person's leadership, there will be new vision and a new approach that will bring success. How, when no one is prepared to make the hard choices about Canada Post? Without a CEO willing to make those tough decisions, who is likely just a political pawn anyway, the cycle will continue for this service. See? What an attractive role it is. I wish the federal government would let the public know how many people apply for this position and make it a truly open process. I'm Sarah Mills.
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0: 12:54, and an inmate on the loose we recently told you about is now caught. Saskatoon police arrested Scott Sargefield yesterday after he didn't go back to the minimum security unit at the Saskatchewan Penitentiary after an approved leave. Corrections Canada and the SaskPen are looking into the situation. 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It's time now to go behind the headlines.
1: Digging deeper into the story, this is Behind the Headlines.
0: One of the most promising young coaches in women's pro hockey says her time in Saskatchewan played a big part in getting to the Professional Women's Hockey League. Christine Bumstead cut her teeth coaching in Saskatoon and now heads into her second year on a PWHL bench with the Seattle Torrent.
2: Sometimes you catch yourself watching in practice, like how easy some of them make it look. It's really inspiring to think of how quickly this league has developed in, you know, its first 3 years heading into year four this year.
0: Now, this season will be a big step up for Bumstead, as she was promoted as Seattle's head coach this summer.
2: It's an honor and it's humbling, but at the same time, you're not there. You know, you got to still earn it and show up and earn it every day. So for me, the trust from like Megan Turner and the rest of the organization is huge. And now it's just about, you know, living up to it and taking this season by the horns.
0: Now, Bumstead spent 4 years as an assistant coach with the USAS Husky women's hockey team and became the first woman to coach with the Western Hockey League's Saskatoon Blades in a player development role. Blades head coach Dan DeSilva says her promotion is well-deserved.
3: Obviously, it's a credit to her. You know, being a head coach in the PWHL is no easy feat, and she's climbed the ladder fairly quickly and obviously did a great job with us for a couple of years as a development coach role. And, you know, when I asked her to come out and be a part of our practices here, this training camp, she jumped at the opportunity to come back and give back and be around the guys. So, very good coach, very smart human being, and a great person.
0: Alongside NHL camp experience with the Florida Panthers and Seattle Kraken, Bumstead will take lessons from her previous stops into her first pro head coaching gig.
2: I've gone into every opportunity looking at it as an opportunity to learn and like just being a sponge. So whether it was U of S with the Blades, like my time in Florida, or with Kraken Development Camp, things like that, like you're just there to learn and observe and always taking things away. And I think that's the mindset I've always had.
0: So Bumstead will aim to turn around the Torrent after a last place finish in their inaugural season, but says it's beneficial already having a relationship with the Seattle players.
2: I'm pretty competitive. I think it's like the red hair in me sometimes when it comes out, but I think they know that and they see that in me and, you know, the decisions you make as a coach or to make the team the best that they can be and also for the individuals to be their best.
0: And while she calls Winnipeg home, Bumstead says Saskatoon and Saskatchewan, for that matter, has adopted her as one of their own.
2: It's been a nice response to obviously know that there's people, you know, excited and cheering you on. And it's just another group of people that you got to do it for and make proud.
0: And you can read more on Christine Bumstead's rise to the top in the Professional Women's Hockey League over at CKOM.com and CJME.com. 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And we'll ask him again, will there be a change at kicker? 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
8: The weather in Saskatchewan can change on the drop of a dime. Punishing, pounding rain, funnel clouds, wicked, whipping wind. 650 CKOM takes weather coverage seriously.
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10: It's 1 o'clock. I'm Andrew Shepherd. Saskatchewan's retaliation is partly why President Trump just ramped up the trade war. One Western Canadian city warns this trade war could lead to a drastic increase in property taxes. And it's going to cost even more to watch every NHL game this season. In Regina, partly sunny, it's 21, and in Saskatoon, sunny and 21. We begin with trade war, the latest developments. The United States is giving the stink eye towards Saskatchewan's 50% tax on American booze. It's listed as discrimination in President Trump's latest executive order to ban Canadian alcohol. Saskatoon's Black Fox Distillery doesn't ship to the U.S., but founder John Cote says the trade war drives people away from the hospitality industry.
11: All these tariffs still have a profound effect on not just our business, but everybody's, because it creates so much uncertainty.
10: He says some of the counter tariffs add extra costs to some of the machinery parts the distillery needs from down south. The U.S. is also banning the imports of some Canadian dairy products and motorcycles and adds new tariffs on things like golf carts and mattresses. This all takes effect September 29th. The Canada-U.S. Trade Minister says the federal government is assessing these latest developments, while the U.S. Trade Rep says the decision to hit back was a natural consequence of what he calls Canada's discriminatory treatment of American exports. President Trump's executive orders also include some tariff exemptions. He's no longer including Canadian road salt, toilet paper, and some dairy products on the tariff list. Maine's Republican senator is thanking Trump, saying the road salt tariff had threatened to obliterate the finances of at least one border town in her state. Retail experts say there will be a short lag before you see tariff-related price increases on store shelves. The Retail Council of Canada says it will take time for stores to work through their existing inventory before they begin stocking newly tariffed goods. The noticeable signs of the counter tariffs will likely be fewer promotions and less product choice. They say retailers will likely begin swapping American goods for Canadian or overseas alternatives. Calgary's mayor is warning that President Trump's trade war could add nearly $500 million to his city's costs. In a post on social media, Jeremy Farkas says it's equal to a 12 to 18% property tax increase in a single year. He says the tariffs will affect Calgary's water infrastructure, fire engines, and roads. It's not clear yet how much of an impact the tariffs will have on costs and property taxes in Regina and Saskatoon. Stay with us as we continue to bring you any new developments on trade with the U.S. In other trade news, Canada is banning imports of goods produced in Israeli settlements in the occupied West Bank. Canada joined 11 other countries yesterday, accusing Israel of enabling settler violence and in working to expand settlements that were widely understood to be illegal under international law. Ahmad Al-Qadi with the National Council of Canadian Muslims says they've been calling for a move like this for years.
12: Canadian businesses operating internationally have a duty to respect human rights and ensure that activities do not contribute to adverse impacts.
10: Israel's former foreign minister is promising countermeasures. Just announced by the Buffalo Bills. The NFL. NFL team will play O Canada at next week's home opener amid strained cross-border relations. It's actually the Bare Naked Ladies singing the anthem. The Bills say last year, Canadian residents accounted for an average of 10-15% of its season ticket base. It just got more expensive to watch NHL games. Rogers just announced Monday Night Hockey will stream exclusively on Sportsnet Plus. Those who have Sportsnet through their TV provider won't have access unless they also subscribe and pay extra. That's after announcing Prime Video will also exclusively broadcast Wednesday night games. That means if you're a Leafs fan, for instance, 23% of their games will be streamed this year instead of being aired on traditional cable channels. The price of oil has surpassed $100 a barrel for the first time in almost 6 weeks. That's after attacks on oil facilities and ships in the Middle East threatened to debilitate an already weakened supply chain. The most heavily traded contract for a barrel of Brent crude briefly topped $100 today. The U.S. military says it struck five Iranian tankers in response to attempted missile attacks on a Navy warship and after attacks by an Iranian-backed Houthi rebel group ignited fires at oil facilities in Saudi Arabia. We're now hearing from some of the jurors in the Lindsey Clancy trial in Massachusetts. The foreperson is describing the moments during deliberations when one holdout juror was not in agreement with the rest of them. The judge declared a mistrial because the jury couldn't reach a verdict on the question of whether Clancy was criminally responsible for killing her three young children in 2023.
13: He had reasonable doubt. He admitted he had reasonable doubt. And then he said, but I'm still not going to say that she's not guilty by reason of insanity.
10: Jurors in the U.S. can speak publicly after a trial. The holdout juror has not yet come forward and given a public account of what happened inside the jury room. It's 105. I'm Andrew Shepherd. The latest local news is as close as your phone. 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
0: I'm Justin Blackwell. You are listening to Saskatchewan Afternoon. Turning to weather, shaping up to be a nice late summer day for Saskatoon and central Saskatchewan. Mainly sunny, high of 22, a few clouds tonight, low of 12, and then a few clouds tomorrow. There's a slight chance of some showers late in the afternoon, a 30% chance, and a high of 20. For Regina and southern Saskatchewan, partly sunny, high of 23, clear tonight, low of 9, and then mainly sunny for tomorrow, getting up to a high of 24 degrees. So right now in Saskatoon, we have a mainly sunny sky, a wind out of the south at 20, 23 degrees, partly sunny in Regina, a wind out of the northwest at 15 and 21. 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

0: It's 109 and happening soon, the rubber match between the Jays and A's. Toronto coming away with a 4-2 win yesterday. Every game is crucial now for Toronto, with the Jays right there in the American League wild card hunt, so one game back of Cleveland. You are listening to Saskatchewan Afternoon, 12:30 until 2, Monday to Friday, followed by the Green Zone with Jamie and I from 2 until 6. And Jamie joins me now for a Green Zone moment. And Jamie, Riders practice underway, their first one back, getting ready for the Banjo Bowl. Will you get your wish? Will we see a change in kicker?
1: It doesn't, I'm not sure. The kickers aren't doing much. They're in running shoes at this practice over at Libel Field because they're getting ready for the Foo Fighters. So didn't look like the kickers did much. Maybe they were out earlier before the media arrived, but it's still Alex Hale and Dawson Hodge. So we'll probably have to, well, it's closed practice tomorrow, so we'll have to wait till depth chart day. But yeah, they didn't really have their kicking shoes on today during the practice.
0: What about some of the other injured players? Are they out there today? What's their status possibly going forward for Saturday's game?
1: Well, AJ Ouellette still's got the brace on, so we're still not sure if he'll be good to go. He did do a few things with the first team offense, but more or less it was Qualy Conley still in there, so we'll have to watch that one overall. But Kean Schaefer-Baker, he actually broke the team down today at practice before it started. He's got one more week on the sixth game, and he doesn't look like he's going to be playing. I wasn't expecting him to, because he does have one more game on the sixth game. But overall, it looks like we're going to see pretty well the same roster that we saw against the Bombers on Labor Day. Maybe added Shamar Bridges did a little bit more work in his third week with the team, so maybe he gets reinserted in the lineup. Didn't see a lot of Daniel Weeb today.
0: As you mentioned, closed practice tomorrow. They jet off to Winnipeg Friday. And then the rematch, the Banjo Bowl, goes Saturday afternoon. Sticking with the pigskin, Jamie, the new NFL season kicks off tonight. A Super Bowl rematch. The reigning champion Seattle Seahawks taking on New England. We can't wait for tonight's kickoff. It's going to be a fantastic game, I think, to kick off the new season.
1: Yeah, it's still a little weird that it's a Wednesday. Like, I don't know why, but... It should be interesting. I don't think the Patriots are going to have as much luck this year as they did. I shouldn't say luck, but as they did last year with a little bit of a stronger schedule that they are facing. But the Seattle Seahawks defense, they are still going to be a dominant force, as they kept a lot of that team together. And still, without Kenneth Walker, they're hoping the rookie is... Price is going to do the gig a little bit out of the backfield. So we'll see what it looks like for the defending AFC and NFC champions tonight in a Super Bowl rematch.
0: Do you have them repeating this season?
1: No, I do not. I think they will be in tough with the Rams at one point out of that division. So I'm not going to go with a Seattle repeat. But Britton's just over there. I wonder if he'll hear my Super Bowl prediction. How about the Cowboys against the Bengals? Can I say Cowboys and the Bengals?
0: Whoa.
1: I'm starting to feel it. I'm starting to feel it when it comes to the Super Bowl prediction.
0: Dallas and Cincy. Okay. I'm going to timestamp this conversation so we can bring that back later on.
1: The Bengals are going to be good, man. If Joe Burrow stays healthy, they're going to be good. You just watch. I like Dexter Lawrence, too. So there you go.
0: All right. Well, again, kickoff tonight for the NFL season, Seattle and New England. A wild scene in tennis yesterday, Jamie, or I guess early this morning. Ben Shelton taking down the number 2 seed Carlos Alcaraz in a 5-set thrill at the U.S. Open. That final point was hit at 3:33 in the morning New York time, a match that lasted nearly 4.5 hours. You and I stayed up watching those final points, but come on.
1: We have a problem, JB. I think we might have a sports problem that we stayed up till 1:30 in the morning watching that tennis match. But yeah, it was crazy. So Alcaraz has now played in the two matches that have ended at the latest ever. He 250, and then of course it was the now, what is it, 3:33 in the morning, whatever that was, 7-6, 10-7 in that fifth set. an epic. As Alcaraz falls, but I'll tell you, he's the one guy I watch tennis for now. So I'm happy he's back because he missed all the Grand Slams except for this one. And you could see he was gassed. He was like puking and stuff between sets. So he needs to get that conditioning up in his first tournament back.
0: Or have a match that doesn't go till 3:30 in the morning. That's ridiculous.
1: Yeah, one of those. Nah, I like that tradition at the U.S. Open. The schedule's the schedule. There's no pushbacks. I like it.
0: Jamie, who's on the show today?
1: We got Shereen Williams from Pro Football Talk to preview the NFL season. Today, Britton Gray, of course. And new to DAZN next year for the CFL, we got Chris Streveler and former Bomber.
0: All right, Jamie, have a great show, and we will chat again tomorrow.
1: Right on, JB.
0: Again, you can catch the Green Zone with Jamie and I from 2 until 6. Coming up.
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0: 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Now the Paul Martin commentary.
3: If this was a canary in the coal mine, it just coughed. It's a small sign, but the first signal that Saskatchewan's residential real estate market may be changing. The number of listings went up faster than the number of transactions in August. It's the first hint that sellers are losing control of the marketplace and buyers are gaining some ground. But just over 1,500 homes changed hands last month, but the number of listings grew by nearly 2,300. Inventory was finally increasing. When you add in the carryover of properties on the market going into August, we started September with 80 more units available for sale than a month earlier. It's not a big move, but it is finally a signal to buyers that things may be improving. For them. The province-wide benchmark price also fell slightly in August. It was a trend that varied by community, with only 2 cities seeing declines and 2 others actually set new record highs. But in broad terms, though, the market remains tight. At the current sales pace, without any new listings, Regina and Saskatoon would run out of inventory in 6 or 7 weeks. I'm Paul Martin.
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4: It's 1:19 and it's the biggest change to the iPhone in its nearly 20-year history. 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I'm Justin Blackwell. 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
5: You know, every donor and every donation will be matched dollar for dollar up to $1,000.
6: That's always nice, hey?
5: Yeah, exactly. So it's really about the students and, you know, asking our alum and partners to give back.
6: So last year, Giving Day raised more than $300,000, $309,000 to be exact, from nearly 600 donors. What kind of impact can those donations have on students and the university?
5: Yeah, I mean, you said it, Mark. Like, it's really about our students. And many of the funds donated on Giving Day can really just help students really be able to just focus on their studies and be able to succeed. So really, whether it's through scholarships or bursaries or research, Husky Athletics, all of those types of opportunities really just focus on supporting the students throughout their studies.
6: So this year you've got something called Spin to Give. What is this all about?
5: Yeah, we are super excited to introduce something new to the university and to our students here. So it is a new activity. And really, it's just about a way to introduce students to philanthropy through a fun participatory activity. Rather than asking for students to donate their own money, we actually have donors that stepped up to donate, and the students get to essentially allocate those dollars to areas of support of their passion. So it's literally what it sounds like, where there's a big wheel and they get to spin the wheel and land on what we're calling USASC bucks. And wherever, you know, where they land, it can be between $20 and $100, and they get to allocate where they want those funds to go to.
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4: And I'm joined by our pop culture critic, Craig Silliphant. And Craig, well, Han will shoot first in IMAX when the original Star Wars returns to movie theaters next year.
5: Yes, I bet you have.
4: Oh, Craig, I'm so excited for this.
6: So this is the original 1977 classic. It turns 50 years old in 2027. And in honor of that university, Lucasfilm is bringing the film back to theaters. IMAX announced that Star Wars will be shown for the first time ever in IMAX theaters on February 19th, 2027. And perhaps most exciting of all, the press release also notes that the newly restored version of the 1977 original will also be shown across select number of IMAX 70mm film locations. So there's only like a handful of those in the world. There is actually one in Regina. Mm-hmm. The Kramer IMAX is a 70 millimeter film location, so I assume they'll get it there. But now, the release didn't specify whether it's the newly restored version of the 1977 original, all this Han shoots first, Greedo shoots first stuff, meaning like a 4K cleanup of the version of the film does currently exist on like home video and Disney Plus, or if it's going to be the original Star Wars, which is what the rest of us nerds want, the version shown in 1977 before George Lucas began tinkering with various scenes and effects and things like that. So IMAX also confirmed that next year's new Star Wars film, Starfighter, will also be presented in IMAX. The movie was supposedly filmed for IMAX with IMAX certified cameras. So, I mean, again, this is a thing we're seeing more and more of, right? Like those prestige showings in formats like IMAX. So the last major re-release of Star Wars in theaters was the special edition of the film, which was in 1997 on the 20th anniversary, which I remember going to see it in the theater at that time, too. So that means the special editions are 30 years old, which is wild. So, I hope it's the original 1977 version. It's been in the vault for so long. Lucas wouldn't let it out. But, now that he doesn't own it anymore, I hope Disney can, do something about that.
4: Yeah, it should be a fantastic, showing on IMAX. It's been a while since I've seen Wheel of Fortune, a few years now, but, some big changes coming for that show.
6: Yeah, Wheel of Fortune may soon sound a little different. The voice of the series, the announcer Jim Thornton has been suspended from the iconic game show. So the show's distributor, Sony Pictures Television, didn't offer a reason for Thornton's suspension. They told TMZ, "We've recently been made aware of allegations concerning Jim Thornton. He's been suspended from Wheel of Fortune, and we are recasting while we conduct a thorough investigation." The investigation, per TMZ, may stem from an alleged incident on a flight a few months ago where a passenger complained to a flight attendant about Thornton, and at that point they claimed the pilot called ahead to have law enforcement meet Thornton when they arrived at the gate. Now, apparently, what this person saw was some sort of like child pedophilia type website open on his laptop while he was like sitting in his plane seat, allegedly. Thornton's representative, I guess he was questioned, but later released. His representative told TMZ that he did not engage in any illegal conduct, was not arrested, has not been charged with a crime. When questioned about the complaint made by a fellow passenger on the flight, law enforcement spoke to him for 5 minutes or less, immediately determined no wrongdoing had occurred, and told my client he was free to go. So he's been the announcer on Wheel of Fortune since 2011. He's also played the role of announcer on other shows, including Price is Right, and he continued on Wheel of Fortune even after Pat Sajak Belichick retired in 2024 and was replaced by Ryan Seacrest. So we'll see where this goes.
7: Weird story.
6: Yeah, it's a very weird story. And like, did he or didn't he? And if he didn't, that's terrible for a person like that in their career. And if he did, get him out of there. But yeah, it's a bizarre story.
4: He's our pop culture critic. You can find his work at CraigSilifan.com. Craig, thanks so much for this. We'll chat again soon.
8: Cheers.
4: Keeping you in the know through your day, this is Saskatchewan Afternoon. Shauna Foster stops by for What's Trending.
9: Tech fans are excited about this. Apple unveiling its latest generation of iPhones at their headquarters in California today. It's expected the company will unveil a foldable model.
10: My name is Peter Parker. 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
12: I can't tell anybody about this.
9: Need proof that movies are really, truly back? It turns out the summer box office was the biggest ever, $4.76 billion. You know a song that you swear just came out, then you realize it's been living in your car since February? Ella Langley's Choosin' Texas just locked week 21 at number one. Now she's 1 week away from beating Mariah's All I Want for Christmas. Listen, when a normal person ghosts the group chat, we assume they're napping. When Lady Gaga ghosts for months, the internet assumes she either got married or is launching something huge. Gaga has not been heard or seen from since May's Met Gala. That's what's trending. I'm Shauna Foster.
4: Coming up.
13: Could not have come at a worse time for most producers.
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15: It's 1:30. I'm Andrew Shepherd. President Trump puts part of the blame on Saskatchewan as he orders new retaliatory trade measures. What to expect on store shelves as Canada's counter tariffs take effect. And a gesture to Canadians from an NFL team as the season is set to kick off. In Saskatoon, sunny and 23, and in Regina, partly sunny, it's 21. We begin with trade war, the latest developments. The United States is calling Saskatchewan's 50% tax on American alcohol discriminatory. President Trump's latest executive order banning some Canadian booze takes aim at the province's retaliatory measure. The founder of Saskatoon's Black Fox Distillery doesn't ship to the U.S., but John Cote says the uncertainty of the trade war drives away customers.
16: So in the hospitality industry, you end up that, you know, people aren't going out to celebrate. You know, life is just not normal all because of that.
15: He says the business has suppliers for machinery parts in the U.S., and those are affected by countermeasures, too. The U.S. is also banning the import of some dairy products and motorcycles. Plus, it's adding new tariffs on things like golf carts and mattresses. This all takes effect on the 29th. The Canada-U.S. trade minister says the federal government is assessing these latest developments, while the U.S. trade rep says the decision to hit back was a natural consequence of what he calls Canada's discriminatory treatment of American exports. The U.S. is also changing the list of Canadian goods impacted by tariffs. Trump's new orders also include exemptions for goods like toilet paper, road salt, and cement. Maine's Republican senator praised the tariff exemptions, especially for the one for road salt, as her state's border towns prepare for winter road maintenance. Canadian shoppers may not immediately see the full impact of Ottawa's counter tariffs. Retail experts say stores will first work through inventory already on the shelves before newly tariffed American products begin arriving. Fast-selling and perishable products could see price increases first, while things like appliances may take longer. Experts say shoppers may first notice fewer promotions and less product choice as retailers look for Canadian and overseas alternatives. Beverly Lapham is an economics professor at Queen's University. She says once higher prices become entrenched, they may stay that way.
17: The problem with these kinds of tariffs is that once prices go up, they don't tend to fall back down. That's kind of problematic when we think about the effect on long-term inflation or the long-term effects on the Canadian consumer.
15: She says tariffs are a regressive type of tax that end up hurting lower-income families the most. Stay with us as we continue to bring you any new developments on trade with the U.S. The Buffalo Bills are taking a page out of the Sabres playbook when it comes to cross-border relations. The NFL Club says both O Canada and the Star Spangled Banner will be performed before next week's home opener. The Bare Naked Ladies will perform the Canadian anthem. The Bills say last year, Canadian residents accounted for an average of 10-15% of its season ticket base. Saskatoon City Councillors are looking at whether new rules are needed for anti-abortion flyers delivered to homes. This follows complaints after some people received graphic flyers. Some councillors want city administration to look at options to regulate how this kind of material is distributed. An inmate is back behind bars after running away. Corrections Canada says Scott Sargefield was arrested yesterday by Saskatoon police. He was wanted after not returning to the Saskatchewan Penitentiary Minimum Security Unit after an approved leave. There's now an investigation into the circumstances surrounding the incident. The European Union's ambassador to Canada says the bloc is crafting a new partnership with Ottawa unlike anything that currently exists. She describes it as something unique that won't look exactly like arrangements the EU currently has with countries like Switzerland, Norway, and the UK. Prime Minister Mark Carney is set to address the European Parliament next week. Jurors in the Lindsay Clancy trial are now describing how deliberations went when one holdout juror did not agree with the rest. The judge declared a mistrial because the jury could not reach a verdict on the question of whether Clancy was criminally responsible for killing her three young children in 2023.
7: We had the hardest time getting off the fact that Lindsay viciously killed her children.
15: A four-person tells NBC the holdout admitted he had reasonable doubt, but voted to convict her anyway. ABC's Aaron Katursky spoke about the case with Clancy's lawyer, Kevin Reddington.
8: Could you understand maybe why someone would be hell-bent on convicting Lindsay Clancy, even with doubts about the case?
11: Yes, that would be human emotion. She deserved an acquittal. Not because of me, but because of the evidence that was there or not there.
15: Reddington says if Clancy gets indicted on lesser charges, he would be open to trying to strike a plea deal. It's 1:35. I'm Andrew Shepherd. The latest local news is as close as your phone. 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
4: I'm Justin Blackwell. 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Turning to weather, a nice late summer day to enjoy for Saskatoon and central Saskatchewan. A mainly sunny this afternoon, a high of 22. A few clouds tonight, low of 12. We'll see a few clouds tomorrow. There is a slight chance of showers late in the afternoon, a 30% chance, and a high of 20. For Regina and southern Saskatchewan, a partly sunny, high of 23. Clear tonight, low of 9. And then mainly sunny for tomorrow, and a high of 24. Right now, we in Saskatoon, we have a mainly sunny sky, a wind out of the south at 20, 23 degrees, partly sunny in Regina, a wind out of the northwest at 15 and 21. 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
4: It's 1:39, and as the trade war escalates between Canada and the United States, retail experts are expecting the tariff price hikes to take some time before hitting the shelves. Items with a shorter shelf life and other fast-selling products will likely see prices rise first, followed by durable goods with a slower turnover like ovens or washing machines. Experts also warn that once higher prices kick in, they may not be lower to pre-tariff levels as soon as the trade tensions ease. You are listening to Saskatchewan Afternoon. I'm Justin Blackwell. Well, of course, harvest is underway across Saskatchewan, but wet fields are making for a slow start with only a small portion of the crop in the bin so far. Bill Pabilski is with the Agricultural Producers Association of Saskatchewan, and he joined the Evan Bray Show earlier today with an update on how things are going.
19: This is rain like we haven't seen at this time of the year, certainly for decades.
13: Yeah, absolutely. Could not have come at a worse time for most producers. Suffering from pre-season rains put producers behind in their harvesting efforts, and now this is just a further setback for producers, absolutely.
19: What are you hearing, Bill, in talking with people? I know you're connected around the province. Like, is this a delay of harvest, or were there areas where we saw some serious damage from the rain? I know there was hail, I heard, in the Kipling area over the weekend, but rain damage as well to the crops?
13: Yeah, there definitely will be. One positive note, I suppose, is that as the rain came here this past weekend and accumulated in some of the lower areas, well, some of those lower areas didn't have any crop because they were already flooded out earlier in June. So maybe not as much crop damage as could have been if we'd had 100% coverage on the crop to begin with. But certainly there's going to be some lodging, some, as you mentioned, hail damage. There was some wind damage. And certainly there'll be some downgrading. There'll be a possibility of sprouting. I think some of the samples of the crop that we took off last week were already showing some signs of sprouting. So there will be some quality issues. And I think right now producers are concerned about getting the equipment stuck in the field once we do get back out there.
19: I see a text on the text line saying, I'm not a farmer, but I'm curious to know, is it better to have your crop swathed when the rain comes, or still standing?
13: It kind of depends. For the most part, obviously, standing crop will weather the heavy rains better, unless it gets lodged. Like if we get the heavy rain with strong winds and it knocks the crop over, well, then it makes it that much more difficult to pick it up when we do get out there. So really depends on the crop, at the stage that it's at, and how much rain and wind damage they're coming with those storms.
19: Bill Pribilski is my guest, president of the Agricultural Producers Association of Saskatchewan. I know there was agri-stability changes that were recently announced, and a lot of that had to do with claims that were going in early in the year because of the flooding. What is the impact there?
13: Well, certainly the changes that were made to the agri-stability program are welcomed by producers, particularly the late enrollment. So if a producer hasn't been in the program, But seeing the amount of crop damage that they've sustained because of the flooding earlier in the year, or now the rains that are going to cause some issues, producers have the option to still enroll in the program. You know, having a chance to look at their individual situations, it might be a good time to have a look at that and see if it makes sense for them.
19: Right.
13: Some other changes to the, you know, the advancing of 75% of expected payouts will help get cash into producers' hands now when they need it to pay their bills, as opposed to, you know, sometime in the future.
19: We're hearing reports talking about, going back to the weather, hearing reports with El Nino that we could see a warmer than normal fall. In fact, it could give us a few months. Is that we're not hitting the panic button yet? It's still early September, would you say?
13: Yeah, absolutely. I don't think anybody's panicking. Certainly a lot of concern out there and a bit of, stress, obviously, as to when are we going to get this crop off. But yeah, we've certainly been here before. This isn't really anything new. It's just we've had some pretty good years the last 2 years, and have had some nice falls to get the harvest done, you know, kind of timely matter. It looks like this year is going to be a challenge, but certainly nothing that we haven't seen before.
19: Bill Probilski is my guest, president of APAS, which is the Agricultural Producers Association of Saskatchewan. Tariffs and the trade war back and forth with the United States, of course, a big topic of conversation. How has that permeated agriculture? What in what ways have you seen it? Has it hit the equipment sector, for example, manufacturing? Can you give us a sense of that?
13: I think the biggest problem right now is all the uncertainty around the tariffs and what exactly is going to be affected by tariffs. You know, we've seen the list, and I think the biggest concern for producers would be the parts for harvesting equipment. If we're going to see a 15% increase to the cost of parts because of the tariffs, on top of an already, you know, crazy high cost for those parts to keep our equipment running, that's going to be very problematic for a lot of producers. Especially, you know, going into harvest, it's going to be late. It's going to likely be harder on equipment. Guys will be pushing a little harder than maybe they would normally, and that usually tends to lead to more breakdowns. So it's just going to mean more costs, and we have no way of recovering those costs. We just are, you know, we're forced to accept them and carry on. So it could have a significant financial impact on producers, absolutely.
19: When you look at grain producers versus cattle producers or livestock, what do you see a difference? Are the tariffs impacting one sector of the ag industry differently than others?
13: No, I don't believe so. I think producers of all commodities right now are looking at the equipment costs increasing. So whether you're growing grain or livestock, you need to fix your equipment to keep it running. So certainly, you know, timing-wise, grain producers are probably faced with more potential increases over the next month or so during harvest. But overall, yeah, there doesn't seem to be any targeted sector one over the other. So I think all producers are concerned.
4: Now, that was Bill Probilski of the Agricultural Producers Association of Saskatchewan is speaking earlier today on the Evan Brave Show. And, yeah, let's hope the rain stays away now as farmers try and wrap up harvest. You can hear that full conversation over at CKOM.com and CJME.com. Keeping you up to date and up to the minute, this is Saskatchewan Afternoon. Still ahead, Saskatchewan's number one sports show, The Green Zone with Jamie Nye. Murray Wood's away this week. In his place, the Evan Bray commentary.
19: Early last year, Canadians went to the polls with one major question hanging over the election. Who is best positioned to deal with Donald Trump and protect Canada from tariffs? Saskatchewan voters overwhelmingly elected Conservative MPs. However, nationally, the majority of Canadians chose Mark Carney and the Liberal Party. Well, here we are, a year and a half later. The tariffs are worse, the relationship appears more strained, and a renewed trade agreement seems as far away as ever. Now, to be fair, I don't know that the Conservatives would have achieved a different result so far. Negotiating with Donald Trump is anything but predictable. But here's what I do know. When expectations are high and the results fall short, Canadians deserve more than vague explanations. We deserve details. What happened? Why did the talks fail? And most importantly, what is the plan now? Trade affects every Canadian. This isn't about who you voted for. Asking for clarity and transparency on both the issues and the plan isn't too much to expect. I'm Evan Bray.
4: It's 1:48. Here is what's making news around the world, and another escalation in the Iran war. The U.S. struck Iranian oil tankers this week, and Iran fired back, saying it hit military facilities in Jordan. We get more from ABC's Karen Travers.
20: Iran had said yesterday that they had captured an underwater U.S. drone, but the U.S. military, as an official told us, that it was a drone that had malfunctioned, and it was an older model, not something that was actually collecting any sensitive or classified data. So really not that big of a deal. But overnight, as we saw, the U.S. hitting those Iranian oil tankers and Iran retaliating against this.
4: And President Donald Trump this afternoon saying he expects Iran will abandon its war effort after the U.S. midterm elections in November. There's pushback from Israel after the British government sanctions companies and those doing business with those in the occupied West Bank. Britain says the Israeli settlements on Palestinian land and the violence that has occurred for years amounts to ethnic cleansing of Palestinians. We get more from ABC's Tom Sufi Burridge.
21: This wasn't just the UK. France and Canada also joining Britain in announcing these bans on imports of Jewish products from the occupied West Bank. And five other European countries have already taken similar measures. Other European countries are in favour of the broad principle if it were taken at the European level.
4: September, by the way, marks a year since Canada, the UK, and France recognized the state of Palestine. We are learning more about that deadly Amazon cargo plane crash in Miami. ABC's Victor Oquendo has the latest.
22: One pilot escaped the burning wreckage. First responders then pulling the second pilot out of the cockpit windshield.
23: He mentioned something like, oh, my career's over.
22: Abraham Altamar telling ABC News he was there and lent his phone to one of the pilots so he could call his wife.
23: He was saying like, hey, yes, I'm good. Tell my mom that, yes, I was in the accident, but I'm already out of the plane. I'm all right.
22: The Boeing 767 crashed around 2 p.m. Sunday.
4: Five people were killed when the plane tore through a van carrying a cleaning crew. Hawaii is recovering after Hurricane Lowell created widespread flooding and power outages. So we get more from ABC's Kana Whitworth.
24: The powerful storm battering the island of Kauai Tuesday. Heavy rains and wind gusts topping 90 miles an hour, knocking out power for nearly 90% of the island. More than 30,000 customers still in the dark.
25: It's so devastating looking at this.
24: Beachside roads crumbled to pieces. The entire wall and windows torn out of the Sheraton Resort in Poipu, with wrecked vehicles littered across the property. Streets once flooded, now caked in thick mud.
4: Some areas recorded more than 21 inches of rain during the storm. And Apple has pulled the wraps off a new foldable device. It's called the iPhone Duo.
26: The iPhone Duo marks Apple's first foray into the foldable smartphone market. The $2,000 device is shorter and squatter than a normal iPhone, but can unfold into a small tablet that the company says is better for editing spreadsheets or watching movies. Samsung, Huawei, Motorola, and Google have been building folding smartphones for years with limited success. The devices only account for about 2% of the global smartphone market, according to Counterpoint Research. Mike DeBusky, ABC News.
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0: 1:55, and we are learning who will host the country, the Canadian Country Music Awards coming to Saskatoon next week. The hosting will be the James Barker Band. The group from Woodville, Ontario, is also set to perform at SaskTel Centre September 19th. Other performers include Brett Kissel, Dean Brody, and Tennille Towns. Organizers say there will also be a tribute to country icon Dolly Parton, who, of course, died last month. This is Saskatchewan Afternoon. I'm Justin Blackwell. Well, we are putting the spotlight on another local business today. On the Greg Morgan Morning Show, we learn the story behind Sud's Car Wash. Owner Kirby Cazell joined Greg to share how it all got started 23 years ago.
1: So our deal was that the wife and I, Natalie, whenever you went somewhere, you had to take at least two of them, because there was four of them under the age of four. Pure chaos. I would bring them here a couple times a week to check on the building, make sure, you know, their pipes broke or, you know, any vandalism or, you know, whatever, right? Just check on the property. So I would bring them here, and there were some couple old chairs, like these roller chairs like this. And back that, the building, there was these freezer curtains divided the areas. They would push themselves in the chair through these freezer curtains. And they,
2: like they were getting a car wash?
1: Like they were in a car wash. It was actually my four-year-old daughter that came up with the idea that this should be a car wash.
2: She didn't come up with the money, though.
1: She didn't come up with the dough.
2: Did you have the dough at the time?
1: No. I'm broke. Back then, they had that small business development loan that you could access interest-free for 10 years. So I accessed that loan, and that was enough money to at least get open, right?
2: How lean was it?
1: Honestly, when we first opened up, the idea... It makes sense, obviously. There wasn't a company cleaning cars like we were cleaning them. People just didn't understand that you would take your car to get it cleaned. The concept was new. It took a while for people to say, yeah, they go there, they clean your car, you just wait, and then you leave, and the car is clean. That sounds simple today, but in 2003, the concept was you drop your car, you book an appointment 2 weeks in advance, you drop your car off all day, sometimes longer. You pay, back then, maybe $150 to get your car clean. Well, we were like $30 while you wait.
2: At any time did your wife, Natalie, look over across the kitchen table one evening and say, we got to do something better, we got to do something differently, or was she always behind you?
1: Day one, August 20th, she said, what have we done? Because we washed six cars, and it took us the better part of the entire day. And we had a staff then, I don't even know, maybe had eight staff.
2: And now how many staff do you have?
1: We have 40 staff.
2: On a good day, how many cars are you doing?
1: Well, on a good day, you know, in 300 cars.
2: What was the turning point?
1: You know what? That's a good question. And that, the turning point was one day, Bob Hughes.
2: The late, great Leader Post writer.
1: Yeah. Somebody had an accident in his car. I think it was his dog. So my dad said, we'll come here and, you know, we'll
2: clean
1: it up.
2: Your car.
1: Get rid of the smell and everything else, which we did. And then he wrote an article about his experience. Literally that day, our business changed. That was a turning point.
3: Good old Bob Hughes. Kirby Cazell, my guest here at Sud's Car Wash. I wonder, Kirby, over the years, how difficult has this been for your family to put this business together?
1: I mean, the girls don't know any different. They grew up in it. You know, I remember when Cassie, my oldest daughter, maybe then she was like seven, bringing customers into the till, taking their credit cards, sliding them through, and people would look at me, go like,
2: child labor.
1: Like, yeah, no, but she, like, does she know what she's doing? Oh, yeah, no, she's got it. She's
2: That's
1: good.
2: Awesome.
1: That business to them, this is like a home. This is like a second home for all of them.
0: Yeah, always a great seeing a local business doing well. Sud's Car Wash going strong 23 years and running. After the news, it is Saskatchewan's number one sports show, The Green Zone with Jamie and I, and much more from today's rider practice. The first one getting ready for the Banjo Bowl in Winnipeg. We'll hear from our Green Zone rider reporter, Britton Gray. We'll get an update on the injuries. Who may be back? Will they be going with the same lineup? How about the kicking game? Will it be Alex Hale or Dawson Hodge? I know the Green Zone's Jim and I would like to see Dawson Hodge, so we'll get an update on that. Also, the NFL season kicks off tonight, a Super Bowl rematch as Seattle taking on New England. So the guys will get us up to date on that. And dropping the gloves with our NHL analyst, Drew Remenda. Is Connor Hellebuyck closer to finding a new team after wanting out of Winnipeg? We'll hear from Drew a bit later on. I'm Justin Blackwell. 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
5: It's 2 o'clock. I'm Andrew Shepherd. Saskatchewan's retaliation is partly why President Trump just ramped up the trade war. It's going to cost even more to watch every NHL game this season, and we get introduced to Saskatchewan's newest multimillionaire. In Saskatoon, sunny and 23, and in Regina, partly sunny, it's 21 degrees. We begin with trade war, the latest developments. The United States is giving the stink eye towards Saskatchewan's 50% tax on American booze. It's listed as discrimination in President Trump's latest executive order to ban Canadian alcohol. Saskatoon's Black Fox Distillery doesn't ship to the U.S., but founder John Cote says the trade war drives people away from the hospitality industry.
6: All these tariffs still have a profound effect on not just our business, but everybody's, because it creates so much uncertainty.
5: He says some of the counter tariffs add extra costs to some of the machinery parts the distillery needs from down south. The U.S. is also banning the imports of some Canadian dairy products and motorcycles, and adds new tariffs on things like golf carts and mattresses. This all takes effect September 29th. The Canada-U.S. Trade Minister says the federal government is assessing these latest developments, while the U.S. trade rep says the decision to hit back was a natural consequence of what he calls Canada's discriminatory treatment of American exports. Well, President Trump's executive orders also include some tariff exemptions. He's no longer including Canadian road salt, toilet paper, and some dairy products on the tariff list. Maine's Republican senator is thanking Trump, saying the road salt tariff had threatened to obliterate the finances of at least one border town in her state. Retail experts say there will be a short lag before you see tariff-related price increases on store shelves. The Retail Council of Canada says it will take time for stores to work through their existing inventory before they begin stocking newly tariffed goods. The noticeable signs of the counter tariffs will likely be fewer promotions and less product choice. They say retailers will likely begin swapping American goods for Canadian or overseas alternatives. Stay with us as we continue to bring you any new developments on trade with the U.S. In other trade news, Canada is banning imports of goods produced in Israeli settlements in the occupied West Bank. Canada joined 11 other countries yesterday, accusing Israel of enabling settler violence and working to expand settlements that are widely understood to be illegal under international law. Ahmad Al-Qadi with the National Council of Canadian Muslims says they've been calling for a move like this for years.
7: Canadian businesses operating internationally have a duty to respect human rights and ensure that activities do not contribute to adverse impacts.
5: Israel's foreign minister is promising countermeasures. President Donald Trump says oil prices that have surged because of the Iran war likely won't come down until after the U.S. midterm elections. Today, Brent crude briefly topped $100 for the first time since July. Trump says he believes the war will end immediately after the election because Iran can't hold out any longer. Trump initially called the war an excursion that would only last a few weeks. It's now in its seventh month. Just announced by the Buffalo Bills, the NFL team will play O'Canada at next week's home opener amid strained cross-border relations. It'll actually be performed by the Bare Naked Ladies. The Bills say last year, Canadian residents accounted for an average of 10 to 15% of its season ticket base. It just got more expensive to watch NHL games. Rogers just announced Monday Night Hockey will stream exclusively on Sportsnet Plus. Those who have Sportsnet through their TV provider won't have access unless they subscribe and pay extra. That's after announcing Prime Video will also exclusively broadcast Wednesday night games. That means if you're, say, a Leafs fan, 23% of their games will be streamed this year instead of being aired on traditional cable channels. Saskatchewan has a new multi-millionaire. Doug Putland from Prince Albert just won the $44 million Lotto 649 jackpot. He couldn't believe it when he found out.
8: Dropped the F-bomb and said, holy smokes, this is crazy.
9: Yeah.
5: He says he comes from a big family and he's overwhelmed knowing he'll be able to set his own daughters up for success. He plans to use it for education and homes for the family. A dire warning from those who work on AI models. They say AI is already going rogue and has the capability to actually kill humans in the near future. ABC's Elizabeth Schulze explains.
10: A researcher at Anthropic, the company behind Claude, posted late Tuesday that he quit. He wrote that the people building AI earnestly believe that it could kill us all by the end of the decade. This is not a marketing stunt. A current Anthropic team leader responded, saying, "We really do earnestly believe AI could kill all humans," adding he thinks it's a greater than 10% chance of that over the next decade. And this comes after OpenAI's chief scientist warned that AI models are becoming superhuman in their ability to break in and out of computer systems.
5: Canada's artificial intelligence minister says these warnings aren't new, and there are both regulatory and technical solutions to the dangers posed by AI. The latest local news is as close as your phone. Check out CKOM.com and CJME.com, Saskatchewan's homepages for news. It's 2:05. In Saskatoon and central Saskatchewan, a few clouds tonight, low 12. Then tomorrow, partly sunny with a 30% chance of showers in the afternoon, high 20. Friday, partly sunny, high 16. In Regina and southern Saskatchewan, clear tonight, low 9. Then tomorrow, partly sunny, high 24. Friday, partly sunny, high 17. Across Saskatchewan, the Battlefords 23, Prince Albert 23, Swiftcurrent 22, Weyburn 22, Estevan 21, Yorkton 20, Moose Jaw 21. In Regina, partly sunny, northwest wind at 15, it's 21 degrees. And in Saskatoon, sunny, south wind at 20, it's 23 degrees. The time is 2:06. I'm Andrew Shepherd.
4: 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The Green Zone. Starring Jamie Nye. 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

Oh, we're going to have some fun next week. We are Mosaic Stadium Foo Fighters. Better get your tickets. It's going to be a good time. Now, also, because of the Foo Fighters, that means practice for the Rough Riders is moved over to Libel Field. It's a closed practice tomorrow. Open practice today for the Riders. We're going to get the latest from Britton Gray here on the Green Zone. We're keeping you updated on the Blue Jays. They're going on right now in a matinee to close out their set against the Athletics. Of course, we'll also preview Game 1, Week 1. It begins the NFL season.

0: We begin the Green Zone with the starting lineup, the top sports headlines, and yes, the NFL season is upon us tonight. It opens with a Super Bowl rematch.
1: Darnold to the end zone! Barner's got a touchdown! Downfield for Hollins, he's got it! Touchdown, New England! May get a knockdown, and Uchenna Nwosu is going the distance!
2: Seattle reigns above them all in the NFL. The Seahawks, Super Bowl champions.
0: Will they repeat? Our question today here in the Green Zone. Who's your final two pick? Who's going to the Super Bowl? 1-877-332-8255. I'm not picking either of these teams. As I said yesterday on the Green Zone, I'm waiting for Britton to be in the room for my Super Bowl prediction coming up a little bit later on. 2:35. Britton will bring you the latest on the Rough Riders. But yes, tonight it's Seattle and New England. Tomorrow in Australia, it's the Rams and the 49ers. And then the full gamut of games on Sunday to kick off week one of the NFL. As for the Rough Riders, well, a pair of riders are players of the week.
1: Duncan Busby wide open. Takes it down inside the 40. Near sideline, there's a flag.
0: Yes, Dell Duncan Busby, one of the players of the week in the CFL, and his quarterback, Trevor Harris, one of the other top three players of the week. Busby with a career-high 10 catches, 148 yards. Harris, of course, 362 yards, and moved past Doug Flutie for 10th all-time in career passing yards. The other player of the week was Montreal's Therese Beverett with his pick six against the BC Lions. As for practice today, okay. All I see, what's going on with kicker? What's going on with the kicker? Is there going to be a change in kicker? Is Alex Hale still the kicker?
3: You know, one of those things where similar to last year and even earlier this year with Alex, you know, you put him out there, you push through, you see what the week looks like. They have a good week and you have some confidence, and then, you know, you go a few games and we're not talking about it. But ultimately, like anybody in that spot, you know, you got to get the job done. So again, you know, we'll look at it throughout the week, see how that goes, and we'll make a decision at the end of the week.
0: We'll find out on Friday when the depth chart comes out. Tomorrow's a closed practice. Kickers usually get out early and do their work before regular practice, so it's hard to judge on which guy it's going to be, Dawson Hodge or Alex Hale. I know who I'd pick. I just want to see what Hodge has. That's it. That's all I want. I just want to see it. Put him in a game. See what you got. Will he be better than 1-for-3 last week from Alex Hale? Maybe. He kicked a 40-some yarder in preseason for the Calgary Stampeders. Let's see it. If he's not good enough and you're seeing in practice that he's not beating out Alex Hale, then why is he here? Move on. Find a new guy. In my humble opinion. But of course, I am not a Grey Cup champion head coach to make those decisions like Corey Mace is. So let's move over to the Blue Jays as they beat the Athletics, but make no movement in the standings last night.
4: And he drills this ball deep out to right field. Butler in a jog. It's gone. Sixth of the year. Fifth in a Blue Jay uniform for Josh Schmidt. Okamoto high in the air. Deep to left field. Cortez at the wall. It's gone.
0: So the Toronto Blue Jays do win 4-2 in Sacramento last night, but the Guardians also won. So they're still one game back of the wild card. The matinee has begun. They're in the fourth inning right now, and they are losing 2-0 to the no-name Athletics. The Orioles take on the Guardians tonight. We will see if they can make any movement or if the Guardians will be two up going into a weekend set of games. The Jays do have the day off tomorrow, and then they are back at it over the weekend against the Orioles. There's your Blue Jays update as we get to the National Hockey League and some Edmonton Oiler fans, particularly, I imagine, Locker isn't too happy with the Alex Formanton signing today.
4: Alex Formanton trying to get around Petrie, and that scores! Short-handed goal for Alex Formanton!
5: Here's the center's short-handed. Formanton scores! Now Formington back the other way, moves in, scores! Alex Formington!
0: Those highlights were from approximately 4 years ago, the last time he played in the National Hockey League. He's been playing in Switzerland. You may remember Alex Formington was one of the five accused of sexual assault, found not guilty, acquitted last year. Now, out of the five, only Alex Formington was immediately reinstated last month by Hockey Canada. They had those, one player had like 6 months, and then one guy had a year, and then another guy had 2 years, and then Michael McLeod had like five. Alex Formington was immediately reinstated by Hockey Canada. And that's what Stan Bowman says was a big reason why Alex Formington signs a one-year contract at league minimum $850,000. Dustin Nielsen just put this on Twitter, and I completely agree. Why? It could have been a professional tryout. Come see how he's been playing in Switzerland, and it's not like he's been lighting Switzerland on fire. He was a mediocre player in the National Hockey League 4 years ago. I didn't understand the need for this for the Edmonton Oilers. They love their reclamation projects, though. Starts with the guy at top. The general manager, Stan Bowman. Now we got Evander Kane. You got Corey Perry. Mike Babcock had his scandals, too. So now Alex Formington. The latest, as I put on social media, just go to Edmonton, and usually the spotlight is on Drysdale and McDavid, so it kind of misses you up in Edmonton. Probably a good PR strategy for those Oilers. It's strange. Like Alex Formington, mediocre player in Switzerland. Okay, let's give him a one-year, $850,000 contract. Is it that hard to get players to play in Edmonton with Connor McDavid? Okay, last night. Oh, I needed some coffee this morning.
6: Match point for the win of Sheldon's life. Big Ben Sheldon wins the latest battle in U.S. Open history.
0: That match ended at 3:33 a.m. local time in New York City. Was I awake at 1:30? Yeah, I was. It was a great match. Carlos Alcaraz, Ben Shelton, the American Shelton moves past Alcaraz. So there you have it. He goes into the semifinal. An American will be in the final because Ben Shelton plays another American in the semifinal. A Francis Tiafoe. An American has not won a major since Andy Roddick in 2003 on the men's side. That is a lengthy drought. You think of Sampras and Agassi and, yeah. It's been Djokovic, Nadal, Alcaraz, Federer. They could be the first American to win a Grand Slam since 2003. Coming up next here on the Green Zone, I'll give you my CFL power rankings getting ready for week 15. Did the Riders make a jump? Who made a fall? I'll tell you coming up next. Also here on the Green Zone, we're asking you for your Super Bowl prediction. It is night one of the NFL season. Who do you think will be playing for the Vince Lombardi Trophy at the end of the season? 1-877-332-8255. Is this the year the Buffalo Bills finally slay the dragon and get all the way and win a Super Bowl for the first time in franchise history? Maybe good karma is coming their way, because did you hear what the Bills are doing? They're playing and singing O Canada for their home opener for the first time as a little tribute to their Canadian friends amid the ridiculousness that has played out politically between our two countries. Kudos to the Buffalo Bills. Makes me cheer for them just a little bit more. But our CFL power rankings here in the Green Zone, that's coming up directly ahead. Then Britton Gray, the latest on the Riders. That's all this hour here on the Green Zone. Also still to come, Shereen Williams with an NFL preview will be here. Chris Streveler, former quarterback of the Winnipeg Blue Bombers, and just yesterday announced as, I believe, the first personality they have announced to be joining the DAZN CFL coverage.

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6: 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Welcome back, old friend. Now for the not-so-great news. Both the University Bridge and College Drive are still down to one lane in each direction. So while the bridge is back, your commute might still take its sweet time. The city's recommendation? Consider an alternate route and save yourself a little frustration. 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

0: Okay, Vladdy, this is it. Two on, one out. Eddie, did he just do that? Did he just... grounds into a double play. End of the inning. Vladdy Guerrero Jr., ladies and gentlemen. There we go. That's our guy. Pay him another $20 million. It's still 2-0 for the Athletics. Who's more infuriating? Vladdy Guerrero Jr. or Alex Hale? As a sports fan right now, if you're a fan of the Jays and the Riders. I'd go with Vladdy because he's making, what, 40-some million dollars a year to be mid. Okay. Here you go. CFL Power Rankings Week 15. As we'll go from 9 to number 1. A little bit of movement here this week. No movement, of course, at number 9. They didn't lose this week because they're on a bye week. The Ottawa Redblacks are at number 9. The Hamilton Tiger Cats, they are tumbling and they are struggling. And Trey Ford injured. They're locked in at number 8. Then you got the Calgary Stampeders, a team I kept high in the rankings thinking they're going to catch on. They have talent, but they are who they are. They are 5-7. So they're number 7 on my power rankings. Now, then you got the Winnipeg Blue Bombers. So they are at number 6 after losing to the Rough Riders. Number 5 is the Toronto Argonauts after another win over the Hamilton Tiger Cats, and I put them above the Bombers. The top 4 remains unchanged. The Rough Riders still at number 4. They beat the Bombers. They beat Toronto, who are below them. Then they had some losses in there to the BC Lions, who are number 3. They did lose, but they lost to the Montreal Alouettes. So BC's number 3. You also have number 2. No change there either. It's got to be the Edmonton Elks. Still at number 1 with another win and a big one over the BC Lions. No question still, the number 1 team on the CFL Power Rankings has to be the the Montreal Alouettes. As we get set for week 15 in a rematch against the BC Lions. And I'll tell you what, if some things happen this weekend, I'm predicting the BC Lions to win that game. They might start to put some pressure on Montreal for the number 1 spot. They have won 5 of their last 6 games. And these are the power rankings, not the standings in the CFL. So there is your week 15 power rankings. Montreal still number 1 and Ottawa still locked in at number 9. Yeah, we're keeping an eye on the Blue Jays. As I said, Vladdy just grounded into a double play to end a threat in the top half of the 5th inning. The Athletics still lead 2-0 against Toronto. Rider practice today. No word if there's going to be a change at kicker. No Daniel Weeb today, so Shamar Bridges was getting the call up with the starters. We'll see how that shakes out on the injury report when it's released. And Nick Dembski, who did not play in the Labor Day Classic for the Bombers, a full participant at Bombers practice today. So an indication the former Rider will be good to go in the Banjo Bowl. And of course, it is day 1, week 1 of the National Football League season. Kicks off tonight with a Super Bowl rematch. It's the Seahawks hosting the Patriots. Coming up next here on the Green Zone, it's our Green Zone Rider reporter, Britton Gray, with the very latest from day 1 of Rider practice. And we'll get his Super Bowl prediction next on 980 CJME and 650 CKOM.
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6: It's 2:30. I'm Andrew Shepherd. The United States is calling Saskatchewan's 50% tax on American alcohol discriminatory. President Trump's order banning imports of Canadian booze makes direct reference to Saskatchewan's new retaliatory measure, which took effect yesterday. The U.S. is also banning the import of some dairy products and motorcycles. Plus, it's adding new tariffs on things like golf carts and mattresses. This all takes effect on the 29th. Canadian shoppers may not immediately see the full impact of Ottawa's counter tariffs. Retail experts say stores will first work through inventory already on the shelves before newly tariffed American products begin arriving. Shoppers may first notice fewer promotions and less product choice as retailers look for Canadian and overseas alternatives. The European Union's ambassador to Canada says the bloc is crafting a new partnership with Ottawa, unlike anything that currently exists. She describes it as something unique that won't look exactly like arrangements the EU currently has with countries like Switzerland, Norway, and the UK. Prime Minister Mark Carney is set to address the European Parliament next week. Saskatchewan is home to the latest Lotto 649 jackpot winner. Doug Putland from Prince Albert is now $44 million richer. He plans to support his family and throw them a big celebration, with the timing of that being a surprise. The NFL season kicks off tonight, and the Buffalo Bills just made an announcement for its Canadian fans. The Bare Naked Ladies will perform the Canadian anthem ahead of its home opener next week. Apple just unveiled the latest generation of iPhones, including a widely anticipated foldable version called Duo. The company says it has the largest display ever on an iPhone, yet fits in your pocket. The price starts at $2,000. It's 2:31. In Saskatoon and central Saskatchewan, a few clouds tonight, low 12, then partly sunny tomorrow with a 30% chance of showers in the afternoon, high 20, Friday partly sunny, high 16. In Regina and southern Saskatchewan, clear tonight, low 9, tomorrow partly sunny, high 24, Friday partly sunny, high 17. In Saskatoon, sunny, southwest wind gusting to 35, it's 23 degrees. And in Regina, partly sunny, southwest wind at 21, it's 23 degrees. The time is 2:32. I'm Andrew Shepherd.
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0: Jamie and I with you here in the Green Zone on this Wednesday afternoon. Well, Sportsnet was out with their news today on their hockey programming for the NHL season, which of course begins on September 29th. They are lifting 150 regional blackouts this year.
1: Thumbs up.
0: Like that. But they are doing Monday night hockey. However, it's only going to be on Sportsnet Plus. 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So between Monday Night Hockey and Wednesday Night Hockey, those are two nights exclusively streaming. For some Canadian, and these are all of these are Canadian teams on the ice on Monday nights and Wednesday night hockey for the most part. So, no, it is a Canadian team. So which fan base gets hit the most when it comes to streaming on Sportsnet Plus on Mondays and Prime on Wednesdays? It's the Toronto Maple Leafs, 19 of their games, of their 84 games, will be exclusively on streaming. The Oilers will have 14. The Flames have 12. But three of the Battle of Albertas will be exclusively on streaming with Sportsnet Plus and Prime. Two on Prime, one on Sportsnet Plus. The Canucks have 11 games. Ottawa has 10. Montreal, 13. So Winnipeg, 12. That's the news. But Kevin Bieksa and Elliot Friedman are on the panel. They're back with Sportsnet. That was made official today. And Colby Armstrong, Saskatchewan's own, replaces Kelly Rudy. And it looks like Jennifer Botterill's off, too. So it'll be Colby Armstrong, Kevin Bieksa, Elliot Friedman, Ron McLean for Saturday Night Hockey.
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0: He's here, our Green Zone Rider reporter, fresh off of practice at Libel Field today because of the setup of the Foo Fighters at Mosaic Stadium. Britton, let's start with the kicking conversation. Here's what Corey Mace had to say.
4: You know, one of those things where, similar to last year and even earlier this year with Alex, you know, you put him out there, you push through, you see what the week looks like. They have a good week and you have some confidence, and then, you know, you go a few games and we're not talking about it. But ultimately, like anybody in that spot, you know, you got to get the job done. So again, you know, we'll look at it throughout the week, see how that goes, and we'll make a decision at the end of the week.
0: So, do you think it'll be Alex Hale again in the Banjo Bowl based on what we just heard from Corey Mace?
5: Yes. What gives you any indication that Corey Mace is going to change his mind at this point? Alex Hale was out there; they didn't release him. He hasn't said, "We're going to roll out the kid Dawson Hodge, see what he can do." So every time we've asked, we'll see how it goes this week. He looks good in practice. We have confidence in Alex Hale. They're not making a change at kicker, at least this week. And besides, you kind of want to build Dawson Hodge's confidence up a little bit. And is Winnipeg really the place you're going to send out a guy to make his first start?
0: I don't care where his first start is.
5: Don't care. Just make your kicks.
0: Make the kicks. That's where I'm at with this. I told you the numbers. I ran the numbers. If you remove Alex Hale and Liram Haralahu out of the equation, kickers from 40-plus in this league are 79.2%, darn near 80%. And that includes kicks from 40-plus, so 50-yarders, all of that's included. 79.2%. Alex Hale is 6 of 13. He is below 50%. Liram Haralahu, who's actually better. Now, he missed probably more from than below 40 than Alex has. He lost his job. They moved on to the young kid Lidster in Toronto. So, I and Liram's a vet. Like, he's been around a long time.
5: They did go back to Liram. He is back kicking for the Argos.
0: But They made a change. They brought in a guy to kick and make a change.
5: Mm-hmm.
0: Let's see. And Lidster, for the most part, was kicking pretty well. Then he became inconsistent. So now they have to play kicker yo-yo. But at least you watched and saw it with your next kicker.
5: Listen,
0: I need a change written. Here's what I need. There's the selfish reason. I need them to do this just to decrease the amount of kicker calls. Just
5: don't like that every week.
0: Every week. It dominates the discussion in Saskatchewan. So selfishly, that's where I'm at with the kicker. I just want to see him. I want to see Dawson Hodge. Let's do it. But if it's not consistent in practice and he's not there, and he's then find another one to come in.
5: I brought this up a month ago, Jamie. There's a kicker in Calgary just hanging on the practice roster who fits a global spot. If you're fine with Alex Hale and being under 50%, just bring in anyone then. Pay Jude McCatamney because you've seen it from him, and just pay him the rest of the year if you're just going to roll with the guy.
0: So, okay, we'll move off the kicker. AJ Ouellette, update from Corey Mace.
4: Tomorrow's practice will be pretty telling for us. He's been out of practice the last little bit, certainly taking the reins off every day that we're out here with him. And we'll make that decision. This is a big game for us. They all are. But we'll make sure that we make the right decision for the team.
0: I was at practice too today. Judging from practice, I still think it'll be Quali Conley for now. But AJ actually did take a few reps with the first team offense, still has the brace on. When I see a brace on a running back, I'm still worried about the stability of a knee with the cuts and everything you have to make. So I'm not sure. How are you feeling on this one? It's hard to keep him off the field if he's ready to go or close when it comes to AJ Ouellette.
5: It is, though. Quali Conley has had his best game as a running back in the CFL this past one. He's actually past few games. It looks like he's really starting to figure it out and trend in the right direction. So you don't have to get AJ Ouellette back. I always thought it would be tough for him to go this week again, just short week. You have a bye week coming up. After the bye week, I think that's when we'll have a better idea of exactly what the plans are for AJ Ouellette and how close he actually is. Right now, it looks like it's going to be Quali Conley once again.
0: We'll see what the injury report should be out soon for today's practice. No Daniel Weeb, though, today. So Shamar Bridges was out there. I'm trying to think of the ratio. Juggling that would go on if it's necessary that they don't have three starting Canadian receivers, because I think we're only at six.
5: Well, you could start Ollie Saad, absolutely, you could put out there as a starter. Mm-hmm. I think Caleb Sanders now qualifies. I think he's been in the league long enough where he would be one of those naturalized Canadians who can come in. Mike Rose. So that's where, as I mentioned, beginning of the season, I said Ollie Saad could be a key for this team in terms of kind of that ratio, moving it around, because he's a darn good defensive tackle. If you need another Canadian starter, why not put him out there?
0: Yeah, so we'll see again. That's going to be the depth chart on Friday. But, unfortunate something popped up with Daniel Weeb for the Riders as he was not practicing today. Now, there's one thing today that it didn't click until I was talking to Jacob Bramer about the crowd noise in Winnipeg. And I went, wait a second. They're at Libel. They do have speakers, but they do not have the speaker power of the speakers at Mosaic Stadium. So there was no crowd noise today. It was just us idiots in the end zone talking about our fantasy football team was the only noise at Rider practice. Will that impact the prep for the Banjo Bowl and the loudest stadium in the CFL?
5: I mean, I don't think so. I think if you had a younger quarterback, like if Jack Cohn had to go in or a Braden Shager, then yeah, you really want him to be able to practice with the crowd noise. This is such a veteran team led by quarterback Trevor Harris. And I think that they know what it's going to be. They've worked with everyone, the formations, the different hand signals. I'm not too worried as if this were a younger team or a younger quarterback, but you never know. As Corey Mason, when he talked about it, did say, you can't really prepare for what you're going to get in Winnipeg. You can try your best to simulate it, but every time you're there, it's just a little bit different.
0: So, Rider practice tomorrow is a closed practice at Libel Field. So if you thought of going, don't. You'll probably be shoot away. Actually, you won't probably be shoot away. You will be shoot away. They don't want any bomber spies lingering around Douglas Park area for the Riders with Mosaic Stadium being utilized to set up for the Foo Fighters next Tuesday.
5: You forgot to mention, without the speakers going on, we got the funniest part about Rider practice.
0: No, Kean Schaefer Baker.
5: Kean Schaefer Baker, which I tweeted out. And I was like, oh, hang on here. He's got a helmet on, a jersey, participated in stretch. And then he said, well, see you guys later, and left, literally left to go back to the stadium to do some more rehab.
0: Yeah, Kean did the breakdown. He's like, all right, they gather around in a huddle before practice. They do a breakdown. He said, 1, 2, 3, family, 1, 2, 3, family. And then they break out, and you hear Kean go, see you later, guys. And away he went with Dan Farthing. I think he plays against BC after the bye week.
5: Mm-hmm.
0: The work we've seen on the sideline with Dan Farthing, he's making the cuts. He's testing that knee. I would be shocked. This is the final week he's on the 6-game injured list. I'd be shocked if he's not ready to go for the Lions.
5: Yeah, I agree with that, especially just seeing him out at the doing the stretch and the warm-up. He wasn't lollygagging or any of that. The legs were up, the knees were up. He was going hard, stretching, getting ready. Yeah. He looks like he's getting real close to returning.
0: All right, let's get to it. The NFL season starts tonight. Britton Gray, we're asking for Super Bowl predictions, but I get to go first.
5: Why?
0: Britton, I don't know what it was. I was looking it over, and I was looking at schedules, and I was looking how things line up. And I hate picking the Rams. I hate picking the favorite. I'm picking the Dallas Cowboys against the Cincinnati Bengals in the Super Bowl in Los Angeles.
5: Thank you, Jamie, for opening your eyes. And seeing that, hey, this Dallas Cowboys team, when you actually take a step back, that what they've done on defense, that offense is going to be spectacular. The Eagles, I think they're going to regress it. It's there for the Dallas Cowboys.
0: I'm picking them to win the division. I think they could they be good enough to get that bye? I don't know. But Dak, Javonte Williams, I don't think I got him in any drafts. I was really upset about that. CeeDee Lamb, if George Pickens is, it's a good team, ladies and gentlemen. I was like, man, I think the Dallas, are you picking the Cowboys to go to the Super Bowl?
5: Absolutely.
0: This is not just a homer pick. You're actually using your brain?
5: Well, yes, and plus the NFL kind of just revealed what the Super Bowl matchup is today. Did you not see that?
0: Oh, the logo?
5: They revealed the graphic. Last year's graphic had Drake May and Sam Darnold closest to the Lombardi Trophy. This year, if you believe in conspiracy theories, it's Dak Prescott against Trevor Lawrence in the Super Bowl.
0: Jackson, is that your pick? Is Jacksonville Cowboys?
5: Like, well, I actually was going to go Cincinnati as well. But I actually really like, if Joe Burrow stays healthy, I think the Cincinnati Bengals could make a run.
0: Crazy. Really? Okay. I did not see that coming. We're both going Dallas and Cincinnati. So cross those two teams off your prediction list for the Super Bowl in Los Angeles.
5: Yeah. My girlfriend will be happy. It's Valentine's Day this year, so I don't have to have her watch a Cowboys game.
0: Oh, true love. Watching the Cowboys win a Super Bowl? Like, come on.
5: Or helping or consoling me if they lose in the Super Bowl.
0: There you go. That's part of it, too. What's your Super Bowl prediction? Apparently, Britton and I are on the same page, which is not a good sign for the Dallas Cowboys and the Cincinnati Bengals this NFL season. Coming up next, one of the strangest coaching decisions happened on this day in Banjo Bowl history. It's next on 980 CJME and 650 CKOM.
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0: On this day in sports history, it was September the 9th, 2012. You may remember the week previous, the Riders beat the Winnipeg Blue Bombers by a score of 52-0 in the Labor Day Classic. Then they went to the Banjo Bowl. It was Tim Burke's second game as head coach of the Winnipeg Blue Bombers. The Bombers get the ball. They're at the Riders' 36-yard line. The score is 23-22. 55 seconds left. Well, you kick the field goal, right, to go up by 4 points? Or not.
1: This is surprising, isn't it? One would think Renault's trying to keep this in play. Didn't try to pin him. It is a single point and somewhat baffling to win the Banjo Bowl. The Angelus is up, and it's good! The Saskatchewan Roughriders improbably have won this game on one of the most controversial coaching decisions you'll get in a CFL.
0: Yeah. He went to pin him. Renault misses the punt. Single for Winnipeg. Makes it 24-22. Sandro DeAngelis, four plays later, kicks the game-winning field goal. Riders win the Banjo Bowl on this day in sports, 25-24. And the Tim Burke era couldn't have ended soon enough for the Winnipeg Blue Bomber fans. Time now for the Green Zone 1 Minute Drill, the latest in sports. No Daniel Weave at practice today. AJ Ouellette still trying to work his way back. He is eligible to play in the Banjo Bowl, but probably have to wait until tomorrow's injury report or Friday's depth chart to find out if he will play in the Banjo Bowl. The Blue Jays in California to wrap up this set against the Athletics, and it's 2-0. Athletics. The Jays enter today still one game back of the Guardians, who play the Orioles today in Major League Baseball. Coming up next here on the Green Zone, he will be part of the DAZN team when it comes to the Canadian Football League coverage next year, and will help out DAZN with NFL analysis this season as well. The former Bomber quarterback Chris Streveler's next on 980 CJME and 650 CKOM.
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0: It's 3 o'clock. I'm Justin Black. Well, as the trade war escalates, we hear from Premier Scott Moe. A Prince Albert man no longer has to worry about sticker shock. We meet Saskatchewan's new multimillionaire.
1: Drop the F-bomb and holy smokes, this is crazy.
0: Yeah. And Apple has pulled the wraps off a new foldable device. Right now in Saskatoon, partly sunny, 23 degrees, mainly sunny in Regina right now, also 23 degrees. And we start with the tit-for-tat tariffs going on between Canada and the United States. This is our coverage of trade war, the latest developments. And new words today from Premier Scott Moe. After President Donald Trump signed those new executive orders yesterday in response to Ottawa's counter-tariffs, now, the Premier says in a statement, the latest round of U.S. tariffs will have relatively little net impact on Saskatchewan. About 94% of Saskatchewan exports to the U.S. remain tariff-free. Our government, the Premier says, will continue working to keep our economy strong and steady by expanding our export markets to other countries and working to restore free and fair trade with our largest trading partner, the United States. Now, Trump is completely banning imports of certain Canadian goods, including motorcycles, some dairy products, and alcohol. Trump is signaling out Saskatchewan for the latest move on booze. Premier Moe's 50% tax on American alcohol also kicked in yesterday. Black Fox Distillery founder John Cote says the whole situation reminds him of a schoolyard fight.
2: But now you don't want to ever let it get into, here we're just going to fight for the sake of fighting, and forget that the goal is, here we want to get back to some kind of normalized trade, you know, between the two countries.
0: He says a Black Fox doesn't ship to the United States, but the trade war drives off customers. Retail experts are expecting tariff price hikes to take time before hitting the shelves. Items with a shorter shelf life and other fast-selling products will likely see prices rise first, followed by durable goods with slower turnover, like ovens or washing machines. Experts also warn that once the higher prices kick in, they may not be lowered to pre-tariff levels as soon as the trade tensions ease. Stay with us. We will continue to bring you the very latest on any new announcements or breakthroughs on this developing trade story. Saskatchewan is home to the latest Lotto 649 jackpot winner, and it is a big one. $44 million richer is Doug Putlin from Prince Albert. He says he's an everyday guy who makes a mean paralyzer and loves KFC.
1: Kind of overwhelming in a way to know that I can set up my daughters and generations to come. Like one of my son-in-law said, this is generational.
0: He is planning to give back with his money and, most importantly, as you heard, support his family. It is the second day of the trial of a former Legacy Christian Academy principal accused of hitting students with a wooden paddle. Duff Fries is facing 5 counts of assault with a weapon from his time at the school from 97 to 2007. Armia Holloway-Chuck was in the courtroom today.
3: Duff Friesen sat in a gray suit jacket in front of the jury as former student Coy Nolan took the stand this morning. He testified Friesen had paddled him in his office during the 2003-2004 school year. Nolan said the blows were hard enough to move him forward against the chair and left him sore for days. He also told the court that he corrected a part of his police statement that he made back in 2021, where he mistook Friesen for another staff member during disciplinary incidents. When asked why the correction, he said he wanted to make sure the truth was being told. At Saskatoon's Court of King's Bench, I'm Mia Holloway-Chuck.
0: Another escalation in the Iran war. The U.S. struck Iranian oil tankers this week, and Iran fired back, saying it hit military facilities in Jordan. President Trump today saying he expects Iran will abandon its war effort after the U.S. midterm elections in November. Canadian pump prices are creeping higher as the fighting escalates. The high-demand summer driving season winds down after Labor Day, and refineries will soon switch to producing the cheaper winter fuels. And that usually spells relief at the pumps, but GasBuddy.com says Canada's average pump price could rise by another nickel over the next week or two. And it's the biggest change to the iPhone in its nearly 20-year history. Apple unveiled its first foldable phone today. It's called the iPhone Duo. The tech giant also introduced the new iPhone 18 Pro and Pro Max, some new AirPods and new watches. If you don't want, or, well, simply can't afford to buy a new iPhone, which will run you well over $1,000, now you can lease it. It is at 3:05. Taking a look at the markets, so the TSX is down 216 points, 35,906. So the Dow down 405 points, 52,380. Oil up $3.66, $96.69 U.S. a barrel. And our dollar is down 16 one-hundredths, trading at 72.43 cents U.S. Turning to weather, a nice late summer day today. Might see another one tomorrow for Saskatoon and central Saskatchewan. A few clouds tonight, a low of 12, and then a few clouds tomorrow, getting up to a high of 20 degrees. Slight chance of some showers late in the afternoon, a 30% chance there. For Regina and southern Saskatchewan, clear tonight, a low of 9, and then mainly sunny tomorrow, warming up to a high of 24 degrees. Right now in Saskatoon, we have a partly sunny sky. A wind out of the southwest at 26, gusting to 42 right now, 24 degrees, partly sunny in Regina. A wind out of the southwest at 15 and 23 degrees. 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It's 3:06. I'm Justin Blackwell.
4: 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The Green Zone. Starring Jamie Nye. 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

0: another day.
1: Welcome back to the Green Zone. Jamie and I with you. Shereen Williams, Pro Football Talk is coming up to preview the NFL season, and she covers the Dallas Cowboys on the regular. She has been around for 30 years in those scrums with Jerry Jones, and I don't know why I'm picking the Cowboys to be in the Super Bowl this year. I just see it. I look at it, and I'm like, that's actually a good team. They are. And I hate picking the favorite. I hate picking the Rams. Especially with the age of the Rams. Will it crumble? Oh, we shall see. But you should be excited about next season on DAZN. Our next guest will be on the CFL coverage. DAZN, of course, Saturday nights beginning in 2027. Also, we'll be doing NFL work with DAZN as well. Former Bomber quarterback Chris Streveler and the best dressed performance in a Grey Cup parade of all time. Chris, how's it going today?
2: Let's go, man. I'm fired up to be here. I appreciate it. Hey, that Cowboys picking the Super Bowl, man. What a bold take out of you. I like that.
1: What are you picking for the Super Bowl this year, Chris?
2: Listen, I mean, it's hard to go against the Rams. I really like the Bills. Those are kind of the favorites, but I'm high on the Cowboys too, man. I think if their defense can be at least middle of the road, Dak was playing at an MVP pace last year. They got Pickens. They've got CD. I think they've got a good chance, man. I like it.
1: AFC, you're sticking with the Bills?
2: I like the Bills. Listen, like, I want to see Josh Allen. I would like to see Lamar go deep. Like, I'm interested to see how that's going to be. He seems super fired up about the new system, the new offensive coordinator. Obviously, he's a young guy coming from that Ben Johnson tree. So, there's a couple good teams there on the AFC. I mean, listen, the Chargers too. I think that they could be super explosive and take that next step with Mike McDaniel and Harbaugh. I think that's a really great partnership. So, some pretty intriguing storylines in the AFC.
1: What about my Raiders? Will they do any damage, Chris? I'm kidding.
2: We're looking ahead to the future when it comes to the Raiders.
1: Yeah, I'm looking like 2030, somewhere in there for the Raiders.
2: I like Mendoza, though, man. I like Mendoza. I like his mindset. He's obviously got a great head on his shoulders. And listen, like, in terms of a guy to learn from Kirk Cousins, I feel like they're cut from a very similar cloth, so it seems like it could be a good situation for him.
1: Chris Streveler joining us, former Bomber quarterback, of course, played in the National Football League, will be on DAZN. Congratulations, by the way, on the new deal with DAZN. I'm excited what's coming for the CFL on Saturday nights next season. But Chris right now is doing a lot of work social media-wise, YouTube, all that stuff. Check out his work. But it was last week a week, Chris, where you go, darn, I wish I was in a uniform playing in a Labor Day Classic against the Riders.
2: Yeah, well, first of all, appreciate the congratulations, man. I'm super excited about the opportunity. Just extremely thankful and excited for everything that we're going to be bringing to the CFL and obviously already doing with the NFL. But, man, absolutely. Last week, watching the Labor Day Classic, like, that's one of those games where, like, you don't need the pre-workout. You're already ready to rock and roll. The stadium's got so much energy. The fans are so into it. It's easy to be hyped up, and so I'm sitting home just, like, finding ways to, you know, kind of keep my jitters at bay because I feel like I should be out there on the field. But ultimately, so thankful for the way that things have played out post-playing career. And, you know, I'm enjoying saving my body a little bit here so I can run around and play with my daughter at the end of the day.
1: Yeah, right on. You can actually, you know, do all those things, run around in the backyard without having crutches. Right. As I know, it's been a struggle the last few years to stay healthy for you, Chris. But what's going on with the Bombers? I know they're your former teammates, just played with them last year, but there's something off all season. Can you put your finger on it?
2: Well, listen, I mean, in terms of last week, like, I'm always a glass half full type of guy, and you got to give Saskatchewan a ton of credit, man. Like, they came out, they executed, they played a Saskatchewan game that you see where it's like, all right, you let them hang around, you keep them in the game, they're just going to lean on you. Trevor Harris is going to distribute the ball accurately and on time like he usually does. Their defense is going to find a way to get a big play get a turnover, get some pressure, and then they're going to bring Tommy Stevens in for Tommy time, and they're going to lean on you. And that's what they do, and that's what they did, and they executed. As it pertains to the Bombers, listen, it's like we've all seen how good they can be when they go beat up on Montreal and they go work Edmonton in the first half, but then it's not the same in the second half. And so for the Bombers, it's just a matter of consistency and being able to put together a three-phase football game, and they haven't done it as much as you look at this team on paper and you say, man, this is this is a talented football team. So, you know, hopefully they can start to put those pieces together, stay consistent with the run game with Brady, keep Zach upright in the pocket, give him time, because when you give him time, I still believe that he's one of the best quarterbacks in the league.
1: So when you look ahead to the Banjo Bowl, if you're in the room game planning against that six-man blitz that Josh Bell was bringing, or do you anticipate they're going to do something different on defense in the Banjo Bowl? What are you doing if you're game planning as a Bomber?
2: Well, I think you got to anticipate that continuing to happen, right? If the other team has success on it, you know that they're going to want to show it to you again and make sure that you have a plan to account for that. And then when you do account for that, okay, how do we anticipate them adjusting? And that's just the chess match of playing football, and that's why I love the game so much. So I would anticipate them bringing that six-man pressure again, you know, having some answers in place, whether that be quick throws, moving the pocket, finding ways to give a little bit of help on the edge for the O-line. Like, there's multiple ways to account for that, and I think that they'll have a plan to do that, but then it's the next step, right? Okay, we accounted for that. What do you think they're going to bring off of that? And so are we prepared for that? And continuing to kind of play that game out in your head and saying, all right, if we show that we can stop this, where do they go from here? And kind of continuing that back and forth.
1: At where it stands today, with, you know, a third of the season left ahead in the Canadian Football League after this week, where's your head at as can anybody bring down the Montreal Alouettes this season? And how good has Davis Alexander and Philpott been this year?
2: Oh, they've been outstanding. I mean, I think those are two guys that surely should be, if everything was fair and square, they should surely be getting some NFL looks after the season. But they look terrific, man. And, you know, Travis Tice going on six games is going to be a little bit of a blow for that offense. But, man, their passing game has been unbelievable. Let's not forget about Tyler Snead either. He's having an unbelievable season as well. So they look really, really good. But listen, like any given day, especially in the playoffs, and you got to be peaking at the right time going into the playoffs. You know, we've seen some of these teams give them tough games, right? Winnipeg has beat them. Edmonton has beat them. BC went toe-to-toe with them. You know, Saskatchewan is a very tough team as well. So it's like anything can happen at any given time. It's about who's playing their best football going into the playoffs and who's staying healthy as well. So, you know, time will tell. It's not always the number one team at the end of the regular season that wins the Grey Cup, as we have seen time and time again. It's about who's playing their best ball going into playoff time.
1: Do you see Davis Alexander getting a shot in the NFL? At 27, 6 foot tall, how much does that stuff go against Davis Alexander? Although you were about 26, 27 when you...
2: No, I was 25.
1: 25?
2: So I was 25, so 2 years younger. But listen, it's like, you know, we can make all the excuses in the world as to why he shouldn't get a look, but like, he should get a look, right? He's done it at the professional level. He's been one of the best guys in the CFL since he's become a starter. His numbers are unbelievable. He can make all the throws on the field. Listen, if you can make all the throws on a CFL field, you surely can make all the throws on an NFL field because it's a smaller field. So, you know, I'm going to continue to stand on the table for these guys to get NFL opportunities, not just him and Tyson, but I've been on record saying if you take, you know, the bottom 10 guys on an NFL roster and the top players on a CFL team in the league, those players could very easily go make an NFL team. It's just about being at the right place at the right time and getting the right opportunity. And that's what I equate, you know, my NFL career to is I made a great decision to go to Arizona. I went somewhere where they appreciated me. Cliff Kingsbury played in the CFL, so he understood that there was the level of competition, gave me a fair shot, and was able to carve out 4 years. So, you know, I believe if he gets the right opportunity, and so many other guys in this league, if they get the right opportunity, you know, they're able to take advantage. I mean, this is the Green Zone podcast. Look at Dante Myers. Look what he's doing. So there's a lot of guys like that where if they get the right chance and are able to get in right front of the right coaching staff that appreciates what they bring, they can do it too.
1: Yeah, Dante's a heck of a story. Can't wait to see what he does with the Bengals if given the opportunity. I know it's kind of a hard receiver room, but he's made the 53. That's not too far away from seeing the field. And he's got the confidence as a quarterback, listening to Joe Burrow talk about him, right? That's vital for a guy in the National Football League like Dante Myers. Chris Streveler is joining us, former Bomber quarterback. We're getting ready for the Banjo Bowl, of course, on a Saturday to see if the Bombers can get revenge. I also wanted to ask you about a phenomenon that happened in Winnipeg that is happening here in Saskatchewan. What is it about blue-collar fan bases loving the short-yardage quarterbacks who pound the rock like you and Tommy Stevens.
2: I love watching Tommy Stevens play football, man. He's hard-nosed. He's old-school. He's willing to just put his body on the line for his teammates. And that's what the blue-collar people love, man. They don't want pretty boys out there. They want to see guys that are willing to put it on the line, and especially as a quarterback, man. That sets the tone for your entire team. And so watching them go put Tommy Stevens in, let him ram it up the middle and get outside. I think they were trying to run a pass with him at one point, that one where Keyshawn Johnson was going to outflank and kind of got caught up. But I think they finally put a pass in for him. So I've been waiting all year to say, hey, when are you going to let him throw the ball? Because the defense is not going to expect it, and they're going to be wide open. So I love watching him play. And, man, it's just really cool to see those fan bases be able to rally around those quarterbacks that play a role in winning football games.
1: And we're starting to see why Trevor Harris is on the field on some of these formations, too, because they flipped it. And then right pre-snap, Trevor went behind center. Tommy flanked out to the outside. He played some tight end. So who knows what's cooking with that Riders formation.
2: Yeah, I mean, there's a lot of different possibilities you can do, but I think ultimately the benefit of doing something like that is if you're a defense and you see Tommy Stevens come out playing quarterback, there's a very, very, very high probability it's going to be a run play. So what type of defense are you going to be in? You're going to be in a run-stopping defense. On the play where Trevor Harris threw that out when he came in, Winnipeg was essentially in cover zero. They had nobody deep, so you have true one-on-one outside, and it was Evan Holm, who's a half.

0: Chris Trevler here on the Green Zone. Coming up, Shireen Williams. Chris didn't mind my Cowboys prediction. Shireen covers the Cowboys on the regular. We'll see if Pro Football Talk Shireen Williams will agree that the Cowboys could be in the Super Bowl this year. That's at 3:35 this afternoon. Drew Remenda is stopping by. A lot of NHL news to cover off as we begin another NHL season with our NHL analyst, Drew Remenda, today on the Green Zone on 980 CJME and 650 CKOM.
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9: 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It eventually became one of the greatest tools known. Fire is natural. Heck, nature itself creates fire in a lot of ways. We've learned to use fire as a tool and for comfort. And, well, it's also been used as a ruthless form of execution. But it's also been used as the ultimate family social event. A nice warm campfire for a wiener roast and a sing-along. We've learned to be careful with fire. We don't play with it, but we do use it. 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Now, fire and radiation are a lot alike. Like fire, radiation occurs naturally all over the world at all times. It's also something we've learned to harness for energy, for both good and evil. So, just as cavemen learned to use fire, we've learned to use radiation. I'm Eric Anderson from CIMSA.
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0: picks are coming in here on the Green Zone. Evan's going with the Bengals like I am, going to the Super Bowl. But he's going to have to recalibrate, Evan. You're going to have to recalibrate on your Super Bowl prediction. Just you got two AFC teams going to the Super Bowl, but that can't happen. Meanwhile, Dave agrees with me with the Cowboys and Brittany Gray because they have a great offense. Their defensive game is looking good against my Ravens. One word, Lamar. So Dave's going Ravens, Cowboys in the Super Bowl. 1-877-332-8255. Meanwhile, some hockey news. Janelle is no longer an Oilers fan. She's saying she's moving to Montreal with the Canadiens after the signing of Alex Formanton, one of the five Hockey Canada junior players who were charged with sexual assault, acquitted, suspended. Formanton was the first one to be reinstated by Hockey Canada. And Alex Formanton is now an Edmonton Oiler. What I don't understand is why, out of all the players on earth, to help your penalty kill, which is what they're saying because Matt Savoy got an off-season injury, so you're going with a mediocre guy who played in Switzerland for 3 years and wasn't that good in Switzerland. Okay. You continue to risk PR with Stan Bowman and Evander Kane. And remember, they picked up Corey Perry after he was jettisoned from Chicago for whatever happened there. Okay. Don't understand why it's worth it on the public relations side, because you have fans like Janelle, and I can understand it going, why am I cheering for this team? McDavid's probably going to be gone in 2 years anyways. Real quick, the Jays just lost, so they're a game and a half back of the Guardians, who take on the Orioles in about an hour. So we'll see what happens there. As Toronto, 2-0, a loss. Vladdy, frustrating. Runner in third base, and he hits into a double play to end a threat. You need him to hit big-time hits at big-time moments, and he's just not doing it. Okay, the Riders. Injury report is out. Daniel Weeb, non-participant. We'll see what that looks like tomorrow. AJ Ouellette, again, a full participant. Will he be available for the Banjo Bowl? But coming up next from Pro Football Talk, Shereen Williams will help us preview the NFL season right here on 650 CKOM and 980 CJME.
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5: It's 3:31. I'm Justin Blackwell. We are hearing from Premier Scott Moe today as the trade war between Canada and the United States reaches new heights. Well, the president, if you remember, announced new tariffs yesterday and specifically mentioned Saskatchewan's new levy on U.S. alcohol, calling it discriminatory. He's now banning some Canadian booze from the U.S. Well, Moe this afternoon doesn't specifically mention booze, but in his statement says there are some of the province being hurt, but these latest tariffs won't actually have as much an impact on Saskatchewan, and he says his government will keep working towards the goal of fully free trade. Now, Saskatoon's Black Fox Distillery doesn't ship to the U.S., but founder John Cote says the trade war drives people away from the hospitality industry.
6: All these tariffs still have a profound effect on not just our business, but everybody's, because it creates so much uncertainty.
5: He says some of the counter tariffs add extra cost to some of the machinery parts the distillery needs from down south. Meanwhile, Calgary Mayor Jeremy Farkas is warning the trade war could add nearly $500 million to his city's costs. He says that's equal to a 12 to 18% property tax increase in a single year. He adds the tariffs will affect Calgary's water infrastructure, fire engines, and roads. And the man who claims to make the world's best paralyzer is Saskatchewan's new multimillionaire. We were introduced to Prince Albert's Doug Putland today, $44 million richer after a recent Lotto 649 win.
7: Dropped the F-bomb and said, holy smokes, this is crazy.
5: Yeah. Now he says he comes from a big family and he's overwhelmed knowing he's going to be able to set his own daughters up for success now with his money. Turning to weather for Saskatoon and central Saskatchewan. A few clouds tonight, low of 12. See a few clouds again tomorrow. Slight chance of showers, a high of 20. For Regina and southern Saskatchewan, clear tonight, a low of 9. Mainly sunny tomorrow and a high of 24. Right now in Saskatoon, a partly sunny, 24 degrees, partly sunny in Regina, and 23. It is 3:33. I'm Justin Blackwell. Now the Real Ag Minute with Sean Haney.
8: As biofuel mandates and transportation bottlenecks take center stage in Ottawa and Washington, Canada's oilseed processing sector is adding major policy depth to its leadership team. The Canadian Oilseed Processors Association has named Steve Pratt as its new director of policy, bringing nearly two decades of experience across biofuels, rail transportation, and regulatory affairs, including key roles with CN Rail and the Canadian Canola Growers Association. Pratt joins COPA at a pivotal moment for domestic crushers. With massive investments driving new canola crush capacity across the prairies, Canada's oilseed industry sits directly at the intersection of agriculture, clean fuel demand, and export logistics. Navigating cross-border clean fuel regulations, tariff friction, and railway performance will dictate whether Western Canadian oilseeds fully capitalize on the booming North American biofuel market. I'm Sean Haney.
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0: Welcome into the Green Zone on this Wednesday afternoon. I hope you are having a decent one out there as we're getting set for the Banjo Bowl, of course, played Saturday. It's part of a quadruple header in the Canadian Football League, of course, with the NFL starting this week with their full slate of games on Sunday, Thursday night. Tonight is the opener. The CFL starts at 11 a.m. Saskatchewan time, going over till 11 p.m. Saturday with that 12 hours back-to-back-to-back-to-back football for the Canadian Football League. As we'll get you set on that one a little bit later on, Darrell Davis is in with his double take here on a Wednesday. But right now, we're going to preview the NFL season. It kicks off tonight. It's a rematch of where we left off last NFL season with a Super Bowl rematch, New England against the Seattle Seahawks. And from Pro Football Talk is Shireen Williams joining us here once again on the Green Zone. Shireen, Happy New Year to all who celebrate in the National Football League.
1: Yeah, it's a fun day, isn't it? It's the start of a long season, and we got a couple of good games on deck here today and tomorrow. So looking forward to getting this thing underway and kicking it off.
0: As I said earlier in this show, I was, of course, promoting your appearance here once again on the Green Zone as someone who's been a longtime follower and reporter for the Dallas Cowboys, because I picked them to go to the Super Bowl. Oh, am wow. I crazy?
1: No, I think they have a shot. You know, their offense was good enough to get them there last year. I think their special teams were good enough to get them there last year. It's their defense that let them down. They gave up a team record 511 points, and that was the most points allowed in the NFL last year. And they've overhauled that defense with Christian Parker switching them to a 3-4. And I think just if they're in that top 15, maybe even the top 20, I think they've got a shot to do that. If you look at what the Panthers did from 2024 to 2025, they were last in the NFL, I think, in yards in 2024, and they improved into that top 15 and got in the playoffs and, you know, actually played really well in the playoffs. So the Cowboys have a chance to do the same thing, to get better defensively. And if they do that, I think their offense is going to be just as good as what it was last year. All 11 starters are back. However, as we know, Tyler Smith, the starting left guard, their best offensive lineman, is going to be out for 4 to 6 weeks. He had surgery on his thumb earlier this week. That's a huge blow to that offensive line. Now, I think they have the best backup guard in football on TJ Bass. He'll step right in at left guard. He's not Tyler Smith, but he's going to be very good. Won't notice a difference. The problem is, if the left tackle, Tyler Guyton, former first-round pick, doesn't hold up, they don't have the option of moving Tyler Smith to left tackle, which is what they did at the end of last season when Guyton was hurt. So it's a blow for the Cowboys. They've got to be able to protect Dak Prescott. If they do that, if the defense approves, I think you're dead on that they have a shot to do what they haven't done since 1995.
0: Wouldn't that be something? What would Dallas be like if that were to happen?
1: It's already out of control. I think a lot of my neighbors are season ticket holders, and I mean, they're just going crazy. They're so excited about the season starting. And you know, if they lose the Giants, I all bets are off. I think it's going to be doom and gloom around here from week one, but I don't think that's going to happen. But if they beat the Giants, it's probably going to really start to ramp up that, hey, we're going to the Super Bowl. We got a Super Bowl contending team again.
0: Okay. When you look around the National Football League, of course, the big favorite is the L.A. Rams, Shireen. Is it too good to be true for what the Rams have done this offseason, especially adding Myles Garrett and the return of Aaron Donald, who I know will not be playing tomorrow in Australia? But it feels almost too good to be true that this is going to be just a magical season for the Rams and easy to get to a Super Bowl in Los Angeles.
1: I have to say, I bought into it. I picked them to win the Super Bowl. I picked them to win the Super Bowl over the Bills. I did pick the Cowboys to win the division. But I picked the Rams to win the Super Bowl. I just love, I think everybody does, what they have defensively with Myles Garrett and Aaron Donald and that group on defense. Trent McDuffie has come over, one of the best cornerbacks in football. I think that's going to help that defense. The defense is going to be better than what they were last year. The concern I have, and I'm sure it's a concern that every team has, is losing your starting quarterback. But considering that Matthew Stafford is getting up there in age, you really worry about that. At some point, those guys start to lose it, and you know, their backups aren't real veteran behind them with Stetson Bennett having not played a lot of games and Ty Simpson being a rookie. So I do think you worry about Matthew Stafford's age and the threat of injury a little bit with that team. But if he can stay healthy and Puka Nacua doesn't have to serve a suspension when he's not been criminally charged, so right now he is available to play. If those two things happen, I think their offense is every bit as good as it was last year, and I think the defense is going to be better, kind of like what we talked about with the Cowboys.
0: Why not a Seahawks repeat? How good do you think Seattle can be to go try to go back-to-back?
1: Well, they certainly have a chance. That defense was right up there with Houston. You can argue which was better than the other, but I guess since the Seahawks won the Super Bowl, they had the last say in that. But very good defensively. They'll be very good defensively once again with Mike McDonald there as the defensive guy, as a head coach. But, you know, you say, why not pick them? Well, history tells you that it's super hard to repeat. It's easier to win one than it is to win back-to-back. We've seen that throughout the history. So I think things that go right for you one year don't necessarily go right for you the next year. So that's the only reason I didn't pick them. I did pick them to go and get into the playoffs, and I did pick them to beat the Cowboys in the first round of the playoffs and get to the division round. But, you know, you just start thinking about history of this league and how hard it is to win back-to-back, and that's the only reason I didn't pick them. I think they're going to be very good. I think they win on Thursday tonight, whatever. I'm getting the games mixed up. Tonight, I think they do beat the Patriots tonight and start out 1-0, and that's going to put pressure on those two teams tomorrow to try to get it done, to win a game, to keep it going.
0: Shereen Williams with us, a longtime NFL reporter, Pro Football Talk, and, of course, based out of the Dallas-Fort Worth area, having the Cowboys covered, but we're previewing the NFL season. You pick the Bills. What do you believe Joe Brady will do to get them over the hump, so to speak, after so many years knocking on that door?
1: Yeah, it's just you feel like every year they've just got this chance, and they just haven't taken advantage of it. And at some point, you think they're going to break through, and maybe they don't. I mean, I was living in the Houston area when Bum Phillips said, you know, we're going to kick the door down, and they never did it. Couldn't beat the Steelers when it counted most, and so they never got it done. So maybe they never get it done. You know, Jim Kelly wasn't able to get it done as many times as he took them to the Super Bowl. But you just continue to believe, as good as Josh Allen is. And I guess the same with Dan Marino back in the day, that he's going to get his opportunity to play in and possibly win a Super Bowl. Again, it's just hard. It's hard. You have to have so many things go right for you during the season, and injuries are probably the biggest one. And if you get, you know, you're more than your share of injuries, and it happens to every team at some point, then your chances of winning a Super Bowl probably are not real good. I'm amazed, and I had Shanahan is one of my coaches of the year on my ballot last year just because of all the injuries they had and what they were still able to do. I think that was one of the best coaching jobs I've ever seen last year, was Kyle Shanahan getting that team to the postseason despite the injuries that they had to so many key players. But if these teams can stay healthy, these really good teams, then they're all going to have a chance to go to the Super Bowl. And I think it's the same way with the Bills. If they can stay injury-free, I don't like their depth, perhaps less than say, a Seattle or a Rams team. But if they can stay healthy, keep the starters in there, I do think they have a really good shot to represent the AFC. To me, it's going to be far easier getting to the Super Bowl in the AFC than it is in the NFC. That NFC is stacked, and there are so many teams in the NFC that can win the Super Bowl. And there's some in the AFC that can get to the AFC championship. I don't see anybody in the AFC that can win a Super Bowl. I guess you never count Patrick Mahomes out just because of he's done it so many times. But I just don't see a complete team in the AFC like there are so many in the NFC.
0: I was just going to ask you about the return of Patrick Mahomes to the Chiefs as he's looking good to go. They bring in Kenneth Walker, the Super Bowl MVP in that offense. Rashee Rice, full-time, maybe. But yeah. Xavier Worthy, another year of Travis Kelce. but they lose those corners. You mentioned McDuffie going to the Rams. What's your take on whether or not the Kansas City Chiefs can try to climb to the top of the AFC again?
1: Yeah, and I always worry about their offensive line, and I worry about their offensive line this season. Maybe I shouldn't, because Patrick Mahomes has been to 5 Super Bowls and have 5 different left tackles. So maybe that shouldn't be a concern at all. He managed to make do with whatever you give him. Reminds me so much of Tom Brady with the lack of Hall of Fame players that he played with. And I think it's much the same with Mahomes. You can give him whoever, and he's going to make the best of it. But yeah, I mean, you just don't count him out. From what he's done in his career as an MVP, from what he's done in his career in the postseason, from leading his team to those 5 Super Bowls, you just don't ever count him out. And, you know, I didn't pick him to win the division and probably going to be regretting it, because he is Patrick Mahomes. But I also know that any kind of Achilles or ACL injuries, like a serious major injury, that usually you're better that second year back than you are the first year back. So we might not see the same. I think we will, but I'm saying if we don't, there is a reason why. And I just think he's going to be so much better in 2027 even than he is in 2026. And he could be the MVP again in 2026. I'm never counting Patrick Mahomes out of anything.
0: Finally, how patient will Clint Kubiak be in Las Vegas? When do you think he'll pull the Fernando Mendoza card this season as the first overall pick? Or do you think this is Kirk's team for most of the year?
1: I think they want it to be Kirk's team for most of the year, but it really depends on the record. If it gets to a point where the record is not good, they're not in the postseason chase, then I think you've got to get Mendoza on the field and give him some time. And when that is, who knows? If you look at their schedule, there's really not a point in there when you go, well, this would be a good defense to face. Well, this is the bye week. This might be a good week to start. Like, I just don't see a real great time to bring him in if you're saying he's going to start the rest of the season from that point on. But I do think he plays this season. I do think he starts this season. I do think they get him time this season. The question is when, and it just depends on how they fare as a team going forward.
0: Well, Shireen, enjoy night one of the Super Bowl rematch and a game down under tomorrow. And then, of course, the full blast of games on Sunday. Thank you so much for the preview.
1: Always a pleasure to be on with you.
0: That is Shireen Williams, Pro Football Talk here on the Green Zone, and Bill Nunn Memorial winner for, of course, the distinguished contribution to pro football through media coverage. And I believe, if I remember correctly, Shireen Williams was the first female reporter bestowed that honor in NFL history. Coming up here on the Green Zone, we still got Drew Remenda, our NHL analyst, with a bunch of NHL news to get to as some rookie camps, prospect camps start going. News coming from Edmonton. We'll see what Drew thinks of them signing Alex Formanton. Quinn Hughes rumblings. Sidney Crosby wants to play a number of years. Drew's coming up at 4:05. We'll get your Super Bowl prediction as well. Who do you think will play in the Super Bowl in Los Angeles? Shireen Williams, he's going Rams and the Bills. 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

0: Super Bowl predictions are coming in night one of the NFL season tonight. It's a Super Bowl rematch. John says, go Seahawks. They're going to repeat as Super Bowl champions. 1-877-332-8255. Thank you, Cameron. That's a nice note. He thinks my Raiders are going to be one of the pleasant surprises this season. What's that, four wins? That might be a pleasant surprise for some of us that cheer for the silver and black. Let's get to the one-minute drill. Jays fans who avoid social media during the work hours, check the score and see 2-0. They couldn't score a run against the Athletics. Not one run from the Blue Jays today. So they're a game and a half back of the Cleveland Guardians. Cleveland will begin in about an hour against the Baltimore Orioles. And Jamie Campbell from Sportsnet will be on the show at 4:35 this afternoon to talk a little Jays baseball. They do have a day off tomorrow, and then they start a set against the Baltimore Orioles. Riders practice today. No Daniel Weeb. We'll know further the rest of the week. Close practice tomorrow for the Riders. And yes, we're not sure who's kicking. It still sounds like it'll be Alex Hale in the Banjo Bowl on Saturday. Coming up next, we're going to turn over to some hockey news. A lot of hockey headlines coming down ahead of training camps opening next week. Drew Remenda's back as our NHL analyst, and he's next on 980 CJME and 650 CKOM.
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0: CKOM news time is 4 o'clock. I'm Justin Blackwell. Trade war update. The Premier isn't saying anything about Saskatchewan being specifically called out by the U.S. President. It's going to cost even more to watch every NHL game this season. And green is definitely a Prince Albert man's new favorite color after a big lotto win. Right now in Saskatoon, we have a partly sunny sky and 24 degrees. Well, the trade war with the United States is getting more heated now, and Saskatchewan is getting caught in the crossfire. This is our coverage of trade war, the latest developments. Now, President Donald Trump, if you remember, specifically mentioned the province's levy on American alcohol yesterday when announcing his counter-tariff response, calling it discriminatory. Well, this just in, new words
4: from Premier Scott Moe. But as senior reporter Lisa Schick explains, the premier isn't saying anything about that just yet.
10: What the premier is saying is that tariff-free exports should be the goal. In a statement from Europe where he's attending a nuclear conference, Scott Moe says some businesses and workers in the province will be disproportionately affected, but so far the latest round of tariffs won't have much impact on Saskatchewan. At the same time, his government will keep working on expanding export markets. No mention thus far of his U.S. alcohol levy or Trump's response. In Regina, I'm Lisa Schick, 650 CKOM.
4: Now, Black Fox Distillery in Saskatoon doesn't ship to the United States, but founder John Cote says the trade war drives people away from the hospitality industry.
11: All these tariffs still have a profound effect on not just our business, but everybody's, because it creates so much uncertainty.
4: He says some of the counter tariffs add extra cost to some of the machinery parts the distillery needs from down south. Retail experts say there will be a short lag before you see tariff-related price increases on store shelves. The Retail Council of Canada says it will take time for stores to work through their existing inventory before they begin stocking newly tariffed goods. The noticeable signs of the counter tariffs will likely be fewer promotions and less product choice. Manitoba Premier Wab Kanew says it's time for Canadians to stop taking the bait on Trump's erratic trade rhetoric.
12: I think part of what gives him his power is people pay attention when he does all these different erratic moves. So I think we're at the stage where, yeah, just kind of don't feed the beast and just starve him of attention a little bit.
4: At the same time, Kanew says the trade dispute needs to be addressed and Canadians need to understand America will exist long after Trump leaves office. Stay with us. We will continue to bring you any new announcements or breakthroughs on this developing trade story. Well, the trial continues for a former Christian school principal accused of striking students with a wooden paddle. Dufresne is facing 5 counts of assault with a weapon from his time at Legacy Christian Academy from 1997 to 2007. Our Mia Holowaychuk tells us about a former student who testified about the discipline he experienced.
13: Today, Coy Nolan recalled 2 separate incidents where he was hit with a wooden paddle by Dufresne in the early 2000s. Nolan said he was told to put his hands on the seat of a chair, bent over, and was hit 3 times with a paddle, testifying it was enough to, quote, hurt a lot. During his testimony, he also acknowledged that some of the details he gave police in his 2021 statement were wrong, but that he later came back to correct them. He told the court that he wanted to do this to be transparent and to make sure the truth was being told. At Saskatoon Court of King's Bench, Mia Holowaychuk, 650 CKOM.
4: A harvest in Saskatchewan is behind schedule, and the long weekend weather didn't help matters with all that rain. Bill Probilski is the president of the Agricultural Producers Association of Saskatchewan. On the Evan Bray Show today, he says there's definitely an impact on farmers.
14: Hail damage, there was some wind damage, and certainly there'll be some downgrading.
4: Now, he says farmers are dealing with those concerns, plus the rising costs for equipment parts with tariffs. Now, President Trump was also talking about the war with Iran today and says oil prices that have surged likely won't come down until after the U.S. midterm elections in November. Today, Brent crude briefly topped $100 for the first time since July. Trump believes the war will end immediately after the election because Iran can't hold out any longer, he says. Trump initially called the war an excursion that would only last a few weeks. It's now into month 7. Well, just got more expensive to watch NHL games. Rogers has announced Monday Night Hockey will stream exclusively on Sportsnet Plus. So those who have Sportsnet through their TV provider won't have access unless they subscribe and pay extra. That means if you're a Leafs fan, 23% of the games will be streamed this year instead of being aired on traditional cable channels. Now, Prince Albert's Doug Putlin will have no problem paying extra. He is Saskatchewan's new multimillionaire. He just won $44 million on the Lotto 649 jackpot.
15: Drop the F-bomb and said, holy smokes, this is crazy.
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4: CKOM Market Watch for Trail Appliances at the TSX that closed down 216 points, 35,906. The Dow down 405 points, 52,380. Oil is up $3.02, $96.05 U.S. a barrel. And our dollar up 1/100th, trading at 72.44 cents U.S. CKOM weather for tonight. We're going to see a few clouds, a low of 12. A few clouds for tomorrow. Getting up to a high of 19 degrees. Slight chance of some showers late in the afternoon, a 30% chance. And then partly sunny on Friday and a high of 17 degrees. Right now in Saskatoon, we have a partly sunny sky, a wind out of the west at 24 and 24 degrees. CKOM news time is 4:07. I'm Justin Blackwell, 650 CKOM.
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0: with Drew Remenda today here on the Green Zone. How was the drive down, Drew? Or did you fly?
1: No, I drove down. Well, I did both, actually. You know, fast high drive. It was okay until I went through Idaho and got caught behind a truck, a highway truck, who decided that throwing rocks at everything was going to be the right idea. And I've got two cracks in my windshield and one on my sunroof that I'm very upset about. Other than that, the drive was lovely.
0: Back up a little, Remenda.
1: Yeah.
0: Just, yeah. Yep. That was, those are always nice. You buy a new truck and like a month later, you're on Highway 11 and crack.
1: Yep.
0: There you go.
1: Exactly. Yep.
0: Yeah. But
1: other than that, I'm back in California. I am back working and, well, if you call it, I do work.
0: Well, I can tell you, Drew Remenda, ladies and gentlemen, you should know this. He was watching a lot of CFL football this weekend. Was getting the texts, as was his son. So you're staying connected up here to the Riders and the Bombers Labor Day Classic game. So, Drew, let's break down that game first. What did you think?
1: Well, first off, that was the most egregious, vicious, dirty hit at the end of the game. Near the end of the game on Zach Claros, as I texted you, I hope the CFL came down with, those guys need to go back to Foot Locker, those referees, and go back to work. Because, come on, man, are they not flag happy or what? And I'm not, you know me, I'm always very supportive of officials.
0: Yes, of course.
1: Come on, man. Oh. Come on. But I did appreciate, the flip by, I thought their defense played great, but I appreciated how, you know, from they adjusted from the first half to the second half and were very, very good, very strong. But the defense, they won that game, man.
0: Unbelievable performance by the defense. Yeah. And yeah, I hope Zach Collaros is okay after getting brushed to the head with a finger. Can't believe he was able to make it through the end of that football game after.
1: Gutsy performance right there.
0: But of all the hard hits he took, that was the one they call roughing the passer. All right, Drew. Lots of hockey headlines to get to over the last few days because of the media tour, and there's the Quinn Hughes stuff, and then there's Sidney Crosby apparently wants to play forever. But Alex Formanton is an Edmonton Oiler. I don't understand, out of all the players to help your penalty kill, he's the guy you choose who is mediocre in Switzerland.
1: Yeah, it's interesting, isn't it, on that one. We know the situation. All those five players were acquitted. You and I have broken that case down ad nauseum, and we all decided, and I think rightfully so, that these were less than, they were morally bankrupt young men. But unfortunately, fortunately or unfortunately, it's really up to anybody who wants to judge it and see what they believe. The fact that after the suspension was lifted by the NHL, Carter Hart, Dylan Dubé just got signed by St. Louis, and then now Alex Formanton, that this is within the NHL's right to, or the NHL team's right to go sign these guys. But I'm looking at the Edmonton Oilers right now, and the only thing that I'm looking at is that they just keep adding players and adding players and adding players that they hope somehow will be able to fit into those third and fourth line roles to play some defense and be, as you said, kill penalties. I don't look at what Stan Bowman's doing right now and go, your plan is different from any other plan that any other Edmonton Oilers GM has had. I've got Connor, I've got Leon, I've got Bouchard now because the big shot from the point, and Zach Hyman, and I'm just going to keep throwing as many them out there as many times as possible and let the coach figure out with the other guys. The bonus they have is the fact that Mike Babcock is a hell of a good hockey coach as far as the X's and O's of the game. We can argue the other stuff, which you and I have, and talked about the other stuff, which you and I have. But as far as organizing the X's and O's of the game, Jamie, I told you before, I've never been around a guy, and I've been around a lot of good hockey coaches who let me watch video with them, that is able to break down the game and and get his team to play an organized way. In fact, Sidney Crosby's quote the other day was, when they asked him about Mike Babcock, was, he is very organized, and he will help that. But I don't see the Farmington ad as being, oh, here we go. There we go. Now we're going to do something.
0: That's what I was like, out of, and why not just a PTO? Like,
1: right.
0: But a 1 year, I know it's minimum. He's not made like it's an 850,000, but still, is the juice worth the squeeze on that one for the Edmonton Oilers, who, you know, continue to add PR, interesting PR discussions going around with the Edmonton Oilers. Let's put it that way. That was very politically correct of me because I could have said much worse. Okay. Sidney Crosby apparently wants to play forever. Yeah. How long do you think this will go? Because he says, I still think I have a number of years left in me.
1: Well, I think he does too, Jamie. And maybe I'm just biased because I like Sid so much. And you know, being able to talk to him a couple times a year is always fun. But Brent Ashton, who played 998 games in the National Hockey League, good Saskatoon guy. I've known Brent my whole life. And he had a saying that he got from another guy, Lindsay Carson, Saskatchewan guy, make him rip the jersey off your back. That I look at it and I think to myself, if you can still contribute and you think to yourself, well, you look at Sid and he loves to play. In fact, I asked him a couple years ago, I said, what keeps bringing you to the rink? And he went, I love it. Absolutely love it. He said, look at this. It's so much fun. He goes, I think I can still play. Last year, what did he get? He got, 29 goals, and he only played 70 games or something like that? And he's a player who contributes still? Yeah, okay, yeah, here, I'm looking up right now. 68 games, and he had 74 points.
0: He's been a point-a-game player every season of his NHL career.
1: And he helped lead that team to the playoffs, and they weren't supposed to be a playoff team. He got 5 points in 6 games in the playoffs. Obviously, he can still contribute. So you look at it and you think to yourself, well, you think this is probably Ovi's last year because Washington's going to make a run for it. Can Sid help regain the magic and push that team to the playoffs? Some are saying maybe not. But I think he just loves to compete and loves to play hockey. That's why he's going to keep going. I say he probably can do it for about 3 more years.
0: Okay, Quinn Hughes, it's the media tour in Las Vegas. Of course, he was asked about his contract, and it sounds like you probably could cut a quote out of the Vancouver Province from a year ago, and it's the same thing. I was not in a rush. I wanted to have a good summer, get ready for the season, hang out with friends and family. We'll see what happens. Do you think Quinn Hughes will be traded this season again, or will they go the distance and lose him in free agency? Or maybe you actually believe he'll stay in Minnesota and not just sign with the New Jersey Devils?
1: No, see, I was thinking exactly what you were thinking, was the simple fact of just what you said, which is perfect. That, boy, where have I heard this before? And Bill Guerin's no dummy. Bill Guerin's a good general manager. So if they can't get him signed, even though Tom Leopold has said they're going to sign him, they're going to do everything they can to sign him. If they can't get a deal inked by the time the trade deadline rolls around, they will trade him. And then they'll be able to get something back because there'll be some team out there that will want to, of course, have Quinn. But I'm with you. I think this, you know, it might mean nothing. But when we looked at what he said in Vancouver, you're 100% right. I think it means a lot that he hasn't already said, this is where I want to be, this is what I want to do, boom, I'm going to sign the extension right now. So I think he is definitely keeping every option open, and if he can't get what he wants, and I don't think he wants to be in Minnesota, I think he's going to see, well, maybe we got a chance to win here, but I think it's either he's going to go free agency or they're going to trade him.
0: Do you think Connor Hellebuyck or Dylan Larkin are at training camps with their current teams this offseason or this training camp?
1: I think Larkin is. And I don't know about Hellebuyck. I don't know. I mean, I'm looking at Hellebuyck and I'm thinking to myself, you know, like you and I talked about it again. You sign an 8-year deal and now you want out. You try to put the squeeze on with your release to the fans. And I can give you tons of credit again here. You said something on that day that that statement came out, which was, if you are trying to get back, if you're Kevin Shevelidze, if you're trying to get back equal return for Connor Hellebuck, it's going to be very, very difficult because you're going to want star players. You're going to want impact players, and those guys are probably signed, and they're probably signed in no-move contracts, and one of those teams on that new no-move contract will definitely be Winnipeg. And so it's going to be very difficult. Kevin Shevelidze is a very patient man and a very smart guy. I like Kevin a lot. I think he is going to make him wait, and it'll be up to Connor and his agents. You know, do you go to camp? I don't know if he does. I think Dylan Larkin does, but I'm not sure about Hellebuck.
0: And, Drew, finally, man, I'm looking at this rookie faceoff roster coming up this weekend.
1: Yeah.
0: My goodness. You have Ivar Stenberg, Michael Misa on the ice, Cam Lund. Yeah. You're going to have some fun watching these young Sharks over the weekend.
1: Yeah, broadcasting Saturday and Sunday. I was at the captain's ice yesterday. And, Jamie.
0: What?
1: We've changed it from the future is teal to turn it teal. That's what it is. Turn it all teal. That's what's going to happen this year. Trust me on this one. The parade route, probably going to run down Barack Obama Boulevard and then, you know, head towards City Hall. It's going to be great.
0: Drew, remember when we used to get fantasy advice from you and it was always go with the Sharks?
1: And go with the Sharks.
0: And it was terrible advice.
1: Hey.

0: not with the puck, without the puck. So you're absolutely right. Playoffs are the first leg.
1: I'm so glad I get to annoy Drew Romenda for another hockey season as our NHL analyst. Drew, we'll chat again next week.
0: All right, buddy. Talk to you then.
1: That is Drew Romenda here on the Green Zone as the NHL. Yes, rookie camps and tournaments starting this week. Training camps next weekend. We're 20 days away, 20 days from the puck drop of the NHL season. 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

0: We want to hear your Super Bowl predictions here on the Green Zone today. The NFL season kicks off in about 2 hours. It's a rematch of the Super Bowl. Of course, the Seahawks against the New England Patriots. I do not see that being a repeat, by the way. I don't think either team will be in the Super Bowl. I'm going with the Bengals and the Cowboys. A few people are with me on the Bengals. A few people are with me on the Cowboys. Not a lot, but a few. More predictions are going more so with the Bills and the Rams going to the Super Bowl. 1-877-332-8255. There's some love for the Ravens, some love for the Detroit Lions as well as potential Super Bowl favorites. Who do you think's playing for the Vince Lombardi later this year? That is a 6:20 kickoff tonight for Game 1, Week 1 of the NFL season. The Riders back to practice today to get ready for the Banjo Bowl. There was no Daniel Weeb, the former Husky receiver, not participating at practice today. We'll see if he ends up on the depth chart on Friday or if he's headed to the injured list. Shamar Bridges was in his spot after his debut a few weeks ago with the Rough Riders. Meanwhile, Nick Dembski was practicing with the Winnipeg Blue Bombers. He missed the Labor Day Classic. Looks like he might be good to go in the Banjo Bowl. And the Jays lose 2-0 to the Athletics. Coming up next, Jamie Campbell of Sportsnet to break down the Jays' final 16 games of the season. 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
0: 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I'm Justin Block. Well, as the trade war between Canada and the United States reaches new heights, we are hearing from Premier Scott Moe today. Now, he isn't saying anything about Saskatchewan being specifically called out by President Trump, who says Saskatchewan's new levy on U.S. alcohol is discriminatory, hence the plan to completely ban some Canadian booze in America. But Moe is saying, quote, there are some of the province being hurt, but these latest tariffs won't actually have as much impact on Saskatchewan. And he says his government will keep working towards the goal of full free trade. Now, the founder of Black Fox Distillery in Saskatoon doesn't ship to the United States, but owner John Cote says the uncertainty of the trade war drives off customers.
6: So in the hospitality industry, you end up that, you know, people aren't going out to celebrate. You know, life is just not normal all because of this.
0: Now, he says the business has suppliers for machinery parts in the United States, and those are affected by countermeasures, too. We are learning today Tory leader Pierre Poilievre is heading down to the States. He says he's going to New York City to make the pitch for tariff-free trade. In a statement, Poilievre says while he'll be meeting with investors and business leaders, he's also doing media interviews to speak directly to the American people. Stay with us. We will continue to bring you any new announcements or breakthroughs on this developing trade story. In a rare move, Saskatchewan's police watchdog says it has reason to believe a police officer did commit an offense. This happened back in July of last year. RCMP were called to the Melford Hospital after a woman who was admitted on mental health grounds left. The report says two officers responded and there was a confrontation and the woman knocked off the officer's hat. The officer, the report says, was showing a high level of anger and was swearing at the woman as he tried to cuff her and ended up breaking her arm. A CERT sent the report to the Attorney General, but he didn't recommend charges be laid. Well, the man who claims to make the world's best paralyzer is Saskatchewan's new multimillionaire. We were introduced to Prince Albert's Doug Putland today. $44 million richer after a recent Lotto 649 win.
7: Kind of overwhelming in a way to know that I can set up my daughters and generations to come. Like one of my son-in-law said, this is generational.
0: And with his newfound riches, he also plans to give the Ball Diamonds in Prince Albert a makeover as well. And it's the biggest change to the iPhone in its nearly 20-year history. Apple unveiled its first foldable phone today. It's called the iPhone Duo. The tech giant also introduced the iPhone 18 Pro and Pro Max, new AirPods, and new watches. CKOM weather for tonight. We're going to see a few clouds, a low of 12. A few clouds for tomorrow, getting up to a high of 19 degrees. There is a slight chance of showers late in the afternoon, a 30% chance, and then partly sunny on Friday, and a high of 17 degrees. Right now we in Saskatoon, we have a partly sunny sky, a wind out of the west at 24 and 24 degrees. 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I'm Justin Blackwell, 650 CKOM.
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0: Little culture wall on this Wednesday afternoon. Jamie and I with you here on the Green Zone as the Blue Jays, they're wrapped up their matinee with the Las Vegas Athletics of Sacramento. It was a 2-0 loss. So they're a game and a half back right now on Sportsnet. It is the Orioles and the Guardians. More scoreboard watching for Jays fans, of course. The Guardians, the team the Jays are chasing, a game and a half up on the Jays. And fresh off the set is Jamie Campbell from Sportsnet joining us this afternoon. Jamie, thanks for your time.
15: No problem, Jamie. Good to speak with you.
0: Now, I'm going to start with this question. Is this fun? Are we having fun with this Blue Jays run? I'm not sure. It is. Sometimes it's fun, sometimes it's frustrating. It's very complicated, Jamie.
15: I gather you're asking me specifically, and the answer to that is absolutely it is. but that's more the boy in me who wanted to do this since he was yay big, getting a chance to broadcast, whether they're a first-place team, a fifth-place team, or somewhere smack in the middle, does not matter to me. It's a pleasure being able to do what I do for a living. So I always find it fun. If you're asking on the broader spectrum, I'm not sure people are enjoying it immensely if they take every game as intensely as some do. I find, to be honest with you, now that there's 15 games to go, that it's actually quite enjoyable, not knowing how this is going to end. So there'll be drama for the next 2.5 to 3 weeks, and I'm okay with that.
0: And the thing is about this race that is so fascinating is all these teams are so inconsistent. You're like, it might not be the Guardians or the Blue Jays. Who knows if the Rangers or the Orioles or someone gets hot, right?
15: Yep. As the days get longer, though, and the calendar ticks them off, I think you'll find just the attrition will eliminate some. You know, for example, I think it was just over a month ago, the Blue Jays were 6.5 back, and there were 6 teams to leap. And among those teams, Detroit's fallen out. Seattle's dangerously close to doing so if they're not out of it already, though mathematically they are not. So it feels like the only teams that are really in this fight right now are Cleveland, Texas,
0: probably Baltimore and Toronto would be about it.
15: The Orioles and Toronto. I'm not entirely sure Minnesota. I believe Minnesota may have lost earlier today. So I don't think they're in it. So now you've got 4 that are fighting for one spot.
0: So when you look at what's ahead and for the Toronto Blue Jays, of course, a set against the Baltimore Orioles directly ahead. So there's 15 games left. Easy math. 15 games. They have 5 3-game sets remaining. 3 of those at home. 2 against the Orioles. They have the Rangers mixed in. The Reds close out the season. Is this a favorable schedule for the Toronto Blue Jays to get this done and make the wild card?
15: I don't pay much attention to that because one thing I've learned about this Blue Jays team is there seems to be a bit of a history of getting up for good teams. You know, they have not had a huge problem with the Boston Red Sox, for example, in recent years. They play the Yankees extremely well, at least in recent vintage. And, you know, I recall the first few weeks of the season, the first team they played were the Athletics. They swept all 3. 2 of them were walk-off victories. But then they ended up losing at home to the White Sox, who have proven to be a fairly good ball club. And I think they dropped 2 of 3 to the Colorado Rockies at the Rogers Center, which is not advisable. So I don't like to pay a lot of attention to what the schedule looks like. I think all the teams remaining, if I'm not mistaken, for the Blue Jays, the final 15 games are all teams under 500, just like the Blue Jays are. So does that make a difference? I don't necessarily believe so.
0: Yeah,
15: and sometimes when you're playing good teams at the end of the year and they've got a sizable edge in the playoffs or in the standings, they tend to rest some of their bigger names, and you find yourself not actually playing, you know, or facing, you know, to use an example, a Cam Schlittler or an Aaron Judge or, you know, somebody that's having an outstanding season simply because they seem to have a place locked in and they'd rather get rest where it's applicable.
0: No help so far from the Baltimore Orioles. It's already 2-0 Guardians in the top of the first inning. That game is on Sportsnet if you want to take a gander and do the scoreboard watching like I am this afternoon on this Wednesday. The Jays fall 2-0 to Athletics today. The Las Vegas Athletics of Sacramento is how I'm calling them until their official move to Sin City. But, Jamie, when you look at the frustration, how frustrating is it that they can't score a run again against a team that many predict should be a W, especially to at least take 2 of 3 against the Athletics?
15: I think the aggravating aspect of today's loss was multi-layered. One, without any disrespect truly intended, beyond, say, Luis Medina, they didn't face a pitcher that anybody's ever heard of before. But more importantly, I firmly believe that the demise of this team, if they end up out of the postseason picture at the end of the regular season, the biggest reason has been the historic regression of Vladimir Guerrero Jr. And we could probably spend hours trying to figure out why that is the case. No sense in me getting into the mechanical aspects of it because I never played a game in the major leagues and don't have the tenure nor the right to try and even analyze it. I am certain that for some time he's had many voices in his ear, but perhaps the most prominent in recent years, the one voice that might have been able to help him is now a member of the New York Mets in Bo Bichette. So I think Bo's absence impacts the decline of this team. But I really believe that Vladimir Guerrero Jr.'s lack of performance is the number one reason why they're not in a position right now. And look, they've had to deal with George Springer not being what he was a year ago. They've had to deal with Addison Barger not even being part of this. They've had to deal with injuries to, you know, people like Cody Ponce. So the rotation was I won't say decimated, but it was weakened right from the outset. You know, Max Scherzer came on and has really shown to be quite effective in his age group late in the season. But I think it all boils down to the fact that Vladimir Guerrero Jr. might be the first everyday first baseman in the 50-year history of the Blue Jays to put up power numbers that don't befit his resume. That is for sure. I think John Overruth might have hit 8 home runs in 1995 as the primary first baseman for this team, and I think that is the lowest home run total by a first baseman in the 50-year history of the franchise. And if Vladdy doesn't hit another one, he'll match that.
0: Yeah, it is. I'm going to follow up with what you said about Bo. What was that relationship like that you think Bo would have been able to help Vladdy and maybe not have had the slumps we've seen?
15: Well, first of all, they were great, great friends, and they were brought up together at various stages of the minor leagues, and in many cases in the minor leagues, managed by the same man, John Schneider. Two totally different personalities, though. To witness Vladdy is to witness a guy who's you know, outwardly friendly, always willing to stop and take a selfie or sign an autograph for somebody. Likes to surround himself with his buddies. Wherever he goes, there's a great chance that his entourage, I call it his entourage, and I've spent time with some of these guys. His pals from the Dominican Republic are with him a lot of the time. You know, so he's got people to answer to, people that surround him. Bo was a little different. Bo was very much almost like a baseball loner. He was very singularly focused, didn't cruise around with a whole stack of friends. He was kind of maniacal in his approach to baseball. And I think the two of them worked so well together in that respect because they could feed off each other and the differences in each other. And I just feel that when Guerrero Jr. had issues at the plate, Bo was likely the first guy he'd go to. And I just think that Bo leaving in the offseason and signing that massive contract with the Mets has impacted Vladdy in ways that we never thought possible. I mean, he looked awful at the plate today. He had an opportunity in the middle of that ball game with the Blue Jays trailing 2-0, runners at first and third, one out, you know, to really do some damage and change the score. And on the first pitch, on a cut fastball up and away from him, he grounds out into a double play, and that really ended any chance the Blue Jays had of winning that baseball game. And that will count when the regular season ends.
0: It's going to be wild. Day off tomorrow, and then 15 down the stretch. Will it be a two-game or one game? We'll find out in a couple hours when Cleveland and the Orioles wrap up on Sportsnet. But, Jamie, thanks so much for joining us fresh off the set, and hope you have an enjoyable weekend covering the Orioles and the Jays.
15: Thank you, Jamie. Nice to chat with you. Be well.
0: That is Jamie Campbell here on the Green Zone from Sportsnet. As the Jays do lose 2-0, and you might have heard my commentary on that Vladdy double or double play live right here on the Green Zone as it happened that Jamie just broke down. That's the frustrating. I think that's the most frustrating. Like, if the Jays are okay and they're mediocre and Vladdy's playing well, it's a different feeling. It's like, oh, okay, the injuries to the starting rotation, all that stuff. Okay. But it is watching their highest paid, biggest name, most valuable player. What is he, second in MVP voting a few years ago? Suck so hard at the plate that it is so frustrating. Because I agree with Jamie Campbell. If Vladdy increases his production, not even to where he's average, for what we've seen the first couple of years. But, like, if he had 16 home runs rather than 8 right now, the Jays probably win because he's probably making a few of those hits that he screwed up today to get those wins in clutch times, just not happening. So the Jays lose 2-0, and it's already 2-0 for the Cleveland Guardians, so they're going to try to stretch that wild card lead to 2 games. In front of the Blue Jays. It's only the bottom of the first against Baltimore. I'll keep you up to date on that one. Coming up, your Super Bowl predictions, 1-877-332-8255. Here on the Green Zone, who do you got going all the way to claim the Vince Lombardi Trophy? Someone is predicting Aaron Rodgers to win it and sail off into the sunset. Not happening. Guy can't throw beyond 15 yards. That's not going to win the Super Bowl. Probably not even going to make the playoffs, but good luck, Pittsburgh. This is 980 CJME and 650 CKOM.
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0: kicks off tonight in about an hour and a half, 6:20 first kickoff, as it is the Seattle Seahawks hosting the New England Patriots in a Super Bowl rematch. By the way, as Sportsnet just announced their plans for the NHL season, they are adding Monday Night Hockey, but you can only watch it on Sportsnet Plus. 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Where would you pay your money? Or are you not forking over any more of it for the streaming services? Let me know. Blue Jays lose 2-0 today. That's not great news, especially with the Guardians' 2-run home run in the top of the first. They're still up 2-0 on Baltimore. If the Guardians hold on to win, they will be 2 games up on the Blue Jays. If they lose, it's still a 1-game differential for the wild card. The Jays' day off tomorrow. They do take on Baltimore in Toronto starting on Friday. The NFL kicks off Super Bowl rematch. It is Seattle against New England. And Riders practice today. No Daniel Weeb. AJ Ouellette still a full participant. We'll have to wait till Friday's depth chart to truly know if AJ will make a return for the Banjo Bowl. Daryl Davis is coming in next. It's a double take here on 980 CJME and 650 CKOM.
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0: CKOM News Time is 5 o'clock. I'm Justin Blackwell. As the trade war escalates, we hear from Premier Scott Moe. And a Prince Albert man no longer has to worry about sticker shock. We meet Saskatchewan's newest multimillionaire. Right now in Saskatoon, we have a partly sunny sky and 24 degrees. Well, Premier Scott Moe isn't saying anything about Saskatchewan being specifically called out by the U.S. president. This is the latest in our coverage of the trade war. President Donald Trump, of course, announced new tariffs yesterday and specifically mentioned Saskatchewan's new levy on U.S. alcohol, calling it discriminatory. He's now banning some Canadian booze from the United States. And as senior reporter Lisa Schick explains, Premier Moe is talking about the trade war, but not the alcohol.
10: Scott Moe is in Europe right now at a nuclear conference, but the premier is talking about the trade war in a statement. He says there are some in the province being hurt, but these latest tariffs won't actually have as much impact on Saskatchewan. And he says his government will keep working toward the goal of fully free trade. However, despite being specifically asked about the booze ban and Trump's comments, neither the premier nor his office are saying anything about that. In Regina, Lisa Schick, 650 CKON.
0: A Black Fox distillery in Saskatoon doesn't ship to the United States, but founder John Cote says the trade war drives people away from the hospitality industry.
11: All these tariffs still have a profound effect on not just our business, but everybody's, because it creates so much uncertainty.
0: He says some of the counter tariffs add extra cost to some of the machinery parts the distillery needs from down south. We're also hearing today from Finance Minister François-Philippe Champagne, who says Ottawa is not ramping up the trade war. He says Canada's counter tariffs are about giving Canadian firm level playing field.
12: He said, this is not a conflict we sought. We certainly don't want escalation, but we do know how to respond, and we know how to protect.
0: And we're also learning today, Tory leader Pierre Poilievre will be taking a trip to the United States with trade in mind. He is going to New York City to make the pitch for tariff-free trade. In a statement, Poilievre says, while he'll be meeting with investors and business leaders, he's also doing media interviews to speak directly to the American people. And Manitoba Premier Wab Kanu says it's time for Canadians to stop taking the bait on Trump's erratic trade rhetoric.
13: I think part of what gives him his power is people pay attention when he does all these different erratic moves. So I think we're at the stage where, yeah, just kind of don't feed the beast and just starve him of attention a little bit.
0: At the same time, Kanu says the trade dispute needs to be addressed, and Canadians need to understand America will exist long after Trump leaves office. Stay with us. We will continue to bring you any new announcements or breakthroughs on this developing trade story. It is the second day of a trial for former Legacy Christian Academy principal accused of hitting students with a wooden paddle. Duff Friesen is facing 5 counts of assault with a weapon from his time at the school from 97 to 2007. Armia Holowaychuk was in the courtroom today.
14: Duff Friesen sat in a gray suit jacket in front of the jury as former student Coy Nolan took the stand this morning. He testified Friesen had paddled him in his office during the 2003-2004 school year. Nolan said the blows were hard enough to move him forward against the chair and left him sore for days. He also told the court that he corrected a part of his police statement that he made back in 2021, where he mistook Friesen for another staff member during disciplinary incidents. When asked why the correction, he said he wanted to make sure the truth was being told. At Saskatoon's Court of King's Bench, Mia Holowaychuk, 650 CKOM.
0: Another escalation in the Iran war. The U.S. struck Iranian oil tankers this week, and Iran fired back, saying it hit military facilities in Jordan. President Trump today saying he expects Iran will abandon its war effort after the U.S. midterm elections in November. Canadian pump prices are creeping higher as the fighting escalates. The high-demand summer driving season winds down after Labor Day, and refineries will soon switch to producing cheaper winter fuels. That usually spells relief for the pumps, but GasBuddy.com says Canada's average pump price could rise by another nickel over the next week or two. And celebrations are definitely on the way for Prince Albert's Doug Putland. He is $44 million richer after a recent Lotto 649 win. Senior reporter Lara Fominoff tells us about Saskatchewan's newest multimillionaire.
15: So congratulations, Doug. Here it is. $44 million check.
16: Wearing a white and green Riders jersey, Doug Putland was handed a check nearly as tall. tall as he was by Sask Lotteries. He was on his way to a Riders game August 8th when he got a $20 quick pick in Rostern. When he went to check it,
17: basically blew up the whole system and put it in lockdown. And then she brought the ticket and started counting the zeros with her pen.
16: He plans on a big family trip to Hawaii, setting up his grandkids' educations and a few of these.
18: Yeah, I make the world's best paralyzer.
16: Still buying lottery tickets. Lara Fominoff, 650, CKOM.
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0: CKOM Market Watch, it closed the TSX down 216 points, 35,906. The Dow down 405 points, 52,380. Oil is up 91 cents, $96.96 U.S. a barrel. And our dollar up 2/100, trading at 72.45 cents U.S. CKOM weather, well, turning into a nice late summer night. A few clouds, a low of 12. We'll see a few clouds tomorrow, high of 19. There is a slight chance of showers late in the afternoon, a 30% chance. And then a partly sunny on Friday and a high of 17 degrees. Right now we in Saskatoon, we have a partly sunny sky, a wind out of the west at 24 and 24 degrees. CKOM News Time is 5:07. I'm Justin Blackwell, 650 CKOM.
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0: Jamie Dye with you here on a Wednesday afternoon. I just put up the poll on X with the news that Sportsnet is going to have Monday Night Hockey exclusively on Sportsnet Plus. 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DAZN for CFL Saturday Night Football next season. Or another option is none, which is the most popular vote right now, although the second most popular is DAZN to watch the CFL next season. And with Chris Streveler, who was announced this week as, I think, pretty much the first personality that they've announced that will be on DAZN for the Canadian Football League coverage next season. But right now, our favorite personality, it's Daryl Davis.
1: Double Take with Daryl Davis.
0: Daryl Davis.
2: It's really nice of you, Jamie. Thanks. I didn't know I was so well, so beloved in these in the studio here.
0: Of course.
2: Yeah, we've been here a long time, I guess, haven't we?
0: Myself, you, Belton, we've been at this party for 13 years.
2: Yeah, Scotty's been here so long, it's his second time around, right?
0: Yeah, exactly. I remember when Britton was here in high school.
2: Yeah,
0: I'm pretty sure.
2: So. Public school, maybe. Yeah, right after graduated high school or public school, right? Rather than grade nine, he came here.
0: I think he interned after his kindergarten graduation. but
2: good to have veteran presence.
0: Now, Daryl, what would you answer to this? Most likely to spay the money for subscription services.
2: What channel are Kelly Rudy and Jennifer Botterill on? I like them.
0: We don't know yet.
2: I don't think they're anywhere, are they? Haven't they dumped them? I liked both of them. So, but, you know, everybody's mad. Get rid of Jennifer Botterill and get rid of Ron McLean. Get rid of everybody, right? That's the way it is.
0: Yep.
2: Yeah, so I
0: like... But Saskatchewan's Colby Armstrong fills one of those chairs. But,
2: yeah, I don't dislike I don't dislike anybody in the broadcast business, but I don't get Colby's sense of humor sometimes. So maybe, yeah, he's got a lovable personality and a lot of people seem to like him, but I don't know if it translates sometimes. We'll see, I guess, but... Some of the changes, you know, is Luke Gazdick, is he the right guy for this? They've got a, who else are trying? There's somebody new on
0: Justin
2: the
0: Williams.
2: Yeah, Justin Williams, right? So I don't know. I'm still Kelly. We all know Kelly Rudy, right? He's been around forever. When they announced they were dumping him, I went, oh, that's too bad. And now there seems to be no room for Jennifer Botterill. And I thought she's pretty good, but what do I know? I don't make the decisions. I don't watch that much hockey. There's enough hockey on. I don't have to chase it five or six or seven times a week, you know? Anybody that's moving, what's his name? The Winnipeg Jets broadcast, the Sawyer.
0: Yeah.
2: Right? Over to Calgary because they think he's better. I don't think he's better. So I don't know any of the decisions that they're, I don't know how the process goes. Jamie, am I paying extra for it? No. If it's on my basic cable, I'll watch it when I have a night free.
0: Yeah. That's annoying. The Sportsnet announces the NHL Mondays. And then, but you can only watch. And if you have a TV subscription, do we have a deal for you? It's only going to be $13 a month to watch Sportsnet Plus.
2: Don't they have to get back their $12 billion somehow?
0: I hope it fails. I really do.
2: I'm tired of streaming. Right?
0: I'm tired of everything. Yeah, I'm tired of everything more, right? Costing more every day. It's like another expense that they're adding to us, and it's driving me bonkers.
2: And they're finding little ways to squeeze it out of you, right?
0: Right.
2: Yeah, that's what bothers me, right? Especially they had all those Sportsnet channels, and now an extra one's going to cost you a little bit more, right?
0: It's beyond streaming. It's, you know, rate increases every 6 months. Mm-hmm. It's like
2: I got to pay those salaries, right? So I just say if you don't want to watch it, if you don't want to help those salaries bump up and you don't want to make it successful, then just watch it when you can, right?
0: Daryl Davis is here with a double take. Let's do a double take on the Labor Day Classic. You've had a few evenings to sleep on it. How are you feeling about these riders going into the Banjo Bowl?
2: Well, they got good performances out of new players, didn't they? That's what we talked about on the post-game show that, you know, the new linebackers and new defensive backs, they're getting enthusiasm. And I think they needed that. Belton talks a lot about that. And they were losing a lot of their enthusiastic offensive guys. Now they're getting that offense, that defensive pump. They're getting the defense pumped up again anyway, just by the new players who are coming in, who are playing exceptionally well. I think that was as good a defensive performance as I've seen from the Rough Riders this year, and it had a whole bunch of new guys in it. So maybe that's part of it. Maybe they do get stale a little bit, right? And you need that youthful enthusiasm sometimes. And I think that's
0: I just think it was the enthusiasm, especially that Aubrey Miller. We've talked about some of the guys who are getting hurt, who are the emotional lifts and charges, and you got a little bit out of that. And maybe I talked to a few of the guys today, and I said, is it, there's a little more, is it a rivalry game? And they all admitted that you hate saying yes. Like, you want to be up for every game, but when it is a rival, it, for whatever reason, it's like adds that extra 10%. It's more physical. The emotions are higher, and that can bring out the best in teams. And I think we got a bit of that from the Riders.
2: True, but you're scared to say that as a pro athlete, because that means that you're not giving everything you've got in every game. That means that you cheated a little bit last game. You didn't give everything that you had for the Labor Day Classic. So they don't want to say that. But there is, you know, the enthusiasm from the fans. That's as loud as I've heard that place, right, since it opened in 2017. Mosaic Stadium was rocking, and probably had something to do with the procedure penalty in the fourth quarter.
0: Procedure, timeout, and there was a time count in overtime as well.
2: So, yeah, that's good for the fans, and it makes it more fun. The players love playing in front of that. Even the Bombers talk about it, right? And you even hear Milt Stegall saying, what's he say? I don't miss playing or practicing, but once in a while I miss the Labor Day Classic. And he's played in quite a few of them. So there is something extra about it. And I love the fact that they made it into a home and home series, and they call it the Banjo Bowl, and the Rough Riders administration doesn't call it the Banjo Bowl. Like, it's
0: that's the Labor Day rematch.
2: Yeah, Labor Day rematch. That's the official one. But I love the fact, and it's a bit of a rivalry, right? The pizza and all the things that go on between Regina and Calgary and Saskatchewan and Winnipeg. I mean, it's so much fun to be a part of that. And I think the players relish that a little bit too. And it turns into usually turns into a pretty good football game.
0: Last five. The Labor Day Classics have been dandies. Yeah. Two points. Last year was 4 points, and this year was overtime.
2: It was a fun game.
0: Except
2: for the kicker.
0: It's going to be Alex Hale again this
2: week. I'm pretty sure it is, Jamie. You and I were at walkthrough today, and so they didn't do any kicking. But I asked Corey Mace, head coach, afterwards about it, and it didn't seem as if there's any rush to replace Alex Hale.
0: And he mentioned for 3 weeks, nobody talked about Alex Hale.
2: They were losing then. They had other things to talk about.
0: They lost two of those games.
2: When Alex Hale was perfect, they lose those games. So
0: I ran the numbers today. If you remove Alex Hale and Liram Haralahu, who lost his job and then is now kicking again, but 79.5% is 40-plus from everybody else in the league. And Alex Hale is below 50% from that range. You are giving up so many points. Sometimes you're punting rather than going for a field goal. And you're giving up a lot of points by the option not to kick or the misses.
2: Yep.
0: Those points can bite you. They didn't cost them at all last year because they won the Grey Cup. You're playing with fire doing it 2 years in a row. But is there anybody better? Who knows?
2: They haven't tried anybody. They tried somebody late last year, and the Canadian kid was no good. The American guy was good, and they cut him in training camp because they didn't want an American kicker. So it doesn't make sense to me, and you're right. I keep wondering if we could only get honest answers. Not that the players aren't honest, but if you could ask them honestly how they feel about having a kicker who's got such a bad percentage. Do they have confidence in him? I'm pretty sure if they were really being honest about it, they would say, no, that's a really worrisome area. It's not our area because we're we're on offense or we're on defense, or I tackle guys on special teams, but our kicker isn't doing the job. I don't think you'll ever get anybody to say that on a team as tight as the Rough Riders, but I'm pretty sure they're thinking that.
0: I would be.
2: Uh-huh.
0: Privately. You'd be the best teammate, but...
2: Yes.
0: We follow football with... How do they not, some of them, have that same reaction we have again?
2: Yeah. It's just like, when the receiver's not playing well, when he's dropping footballs, right? Or a defensive back's getting beaten on plays. And you know that. And you talk about it among your little group in the dressing room, and they probably do that a little bit when the defensive backs get together or the offensive linemen get together. They say, geez, you know, that kicker, what are we going to do? Well, let's get closer. Let's make sure that he's only kicking from 25 yards away rather than 45.
0: So we'll see what that lineup looks like for the Banjo Bowl. The NFL season kicks off tonight. Daryl and I are so excited. We're going to put money on the first week matchup. It's going to be a juggernaut. The Behemoth Raiders against the unstoppable force Miami Dolphins. Who will reign supreme? We'll give you our Super Bowl predictions next, which probably won't include either of those teams, on 980 CJME and 650 CKOM.
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0: Daryl Davis with a double take here every Wednesday afternoon. The NFL season starts tonight, the Patriots and the Seahawks. But I know everybody's going to tune in. 2:25 kickoff on Sunday. It is the Miami Dolphins against the Las Vegas Raiders.
1: Are we betting something, Jay?
0: No.
1: Why not?
0: Because it's pointless.
1: Well, I keep thinking whoever wins that game, it might be their only win of the game of the season, right? So it's between us. Oh boy, didn't we pick great teams to cheer for?
0: No, we didn't. No. Well, we did in like the 70s.
1: Yes, yeah, long time ago. Yeah, when we were growing up.
0: I wasn't alive in the 70s, unfortunately, so I didn't live through that era.
1: I was. That's why
0: Kenny Stabler and
1: Bob Greasy for me, right? They were undefeated. The Dolphins. I've seen the undefeated season. That's when I became a fan.
0: So you're not thinking the Dolphins are going to make the playoffs this year?
1: No.
0: The Raiders aren't either.
1: I'm glad the Brewers are World Series contenders, but I think I'm going to have to wait a while on the Dolphins, and I'm wondering about my Red Wings.
0: Do you have a Super Bowl prediction? Do you have any teams that you think might go the distance here? Or are you just going to go with the default Rams and Bills prediction?
1: I like the Rams. I like Sean McVay, man. I just think he's one of those coaches who, like Corey Mace, you deal with, and he deals with you as a person, a professional person. And those are the coaches I admire the most, and I think he does that. So I respect what he does. I don't say a second place team, but that would be a team I would would have trouble cheering against. So you're right. They've put together a super team. I don't know if I'm in favor of that, but I've been kind of thinking the Rams are a great team to cheer for because the Dolphins might have to appear in my rearview mirror. they aren't. I'm still a Dolphins fan. I'll live with it. I still own teal clothing somewhere, and I'll bring it out, but maybe not this year.
0: Yeah. I usually wear my Raiders stuff to fantasy football stuff. And
1: you didn't even wear it to your... Do you draft?
0: I'll wait until they actually are a competitive football organization.
1: Okay, but we should have a bet on it, Jamie. I don't know, but no, let's not.
0: Next Wednesday, I'll bring you a Slurpee.
1: Okay. Deal.
0: Look, it's
1: Scotty likes a Slurpee. Scott likes a big one or a little one?

0: children?
1: I don't know how. So,
0: cake smash.
1: People our age, yeah, Daryl,
0: shouldn't have Slurpees.
1: Sometimes a high amount of sugar in one sitting doesn't go well.
0: I don't know.
1: So I don't know what size of Slurpee you would like to partake in.
0: My granddaughter for one. I didn't get the jumbo one, Scotty. I got the next biggest one, but it's called Cake Smash. It's like it tastes like angel food cake. It's very sweet.
1: I don't think that's gluten free.
0: Oh, it's blue. No, I don't think it's anything free. Jeez. Yeah. Holy. And but it was sweet. It was good. And I like angel food cake, and that's what maybe that's why they call it cake smash.
1: I'm Dr. Pepper's. Pepper's my go-to.
0: Let's do that, okay? A Dr. Pepper Slurpee against the Cake Smash Slurpee on the Raiders Dolphins.
1: There you go.
0: We're the only people watching it in all of North America.
1: Probably. All right, Daryl, you should have come over at like 1 in the morning to wrap up that Alcaraz-Griffin match.
0: At 1 o'clock in the morning, I thought Alcaraz was done. Like, wasn't he puking? He just lost the second set 6-1. And John McEnroe saying, oh, he doesn't look very good. His wrist must be sore. He's not serving well. I thought, well, this will be over soon. 3 hours later, 2.5 hours later, they're still going at it. What a tennis match.
1: That was fantastic. Wow. I'm glad Alcaraz is somewhat healthy and back next year. He was missing. He's one of my favorite tennis players to watch right now.
0: Personality galore, right?
1: Yeah.
0: He loves playing and his athleticism. And what, the youngest guy to ever win a slam, right? So he was fun to watch. You know, he's going to lose eventually, so it's good for tennis not to have him in center winning over and over and over again. But, oh, yeah, Jamie, I would have been up. We could have sat around and had our Slurpees.
1: Me, you, and Justin Blackwell.
0: Stayed up?
1: Yeah, he was staying up, too.
0: Good for him, man. All right.
1: I'll see you on Saturday. Noon is the pregame show ahead of the 2 o'clock kickoff. Ground beef is the hint again from Belton Johnson.
0: Bring your banjo.
1: I don't know how to play it. So.
0: Neither does Brad Wall, but didn't stop him.
1: He can. Oh, now you've tested him. He's going to call in and start playing for us. The Orioles lead the Guardians 3-2. That's good news for the Jays, who lost to the Athletics 2-0 earlier today. Coming up next here on the Green Zone, we'll break down a little of the CFL, a little NFL, and he's on the zone. Chris Streveler here on 980 CJME and 650 CKOM.
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6: CKOM News Time is 5:30. I'm Justin Blackwell. As the trade war between Canada and the United States reaches new heights, we are hearing from Premier Scott Moe today. Now, he isn't saying anything about Saskatchewan being specifically called out by President Trump, who says Saskatchewan's new levy on U.S. alcohol is discriminatory, hence the plan to completely ban some Canadian booze in America. But Moe is saying in a statement, quote, there are some of the province being hurt, but these latest tariffs won't actually have as much impact on Saskatchewan, and he says his government will keep working towards the goal of fully free trade. The founder of Black Fox Distillery in Saskatoon doesn't ship to the United States, but owner John Cote says the uncertainty of the trade war actually drives off customers.
7: So in the hospitality industry, you end up that, you know, people aren't going out to celebrate. You know, life is just not normal all because of that.
6: He says the business has suppliers for machinery parts in the United States, and those are affected by countermeasures, too. We are learning today, Tory leader Pierre Poilievre is heading down to the States. He says he's going to New York City to make the pitch for tariff-free trade. In a statement, Poilievre says, well, he'll be meeting with investors and business leaders. He's also doing media interviews to speak directly to the American people. Stay with us. We will continue to bring you any new announcements or breakthroughs on this developing trade story. In a rare move, Saskatchewan's police watchdog says it has reason to believe a police officer did commit an offense. This happened back in July of last year. RCMP were called to the Melford Hospital after a woman who was admitted on mental health grounds left. Now, the report says two officers responded and there was a confrontation and the woman knocked off the officer's hat. The officer was showing a high level of anger, the report says, and was swearing at the woman as he tried to cuff her and ended up breaking her arm. Now, the report was sent to the attorney general, but he didn't recommend charges be laid. Well, the man who claims to make the world's best paralyzer is Saskatchewan's newest multimillionaire. We were introduced to Prince Albert's Doug Putland today. $44 million richer after a recent Lotto 649 win.
8: Kind of overwhelming in a way to know that I can set up my daughters and generations to come. Like one of my son-in-law said, this is generational.
6: And with his newfound riches, he also plans to give the Ball Diamonds in Prince Albert a makeover as well. And it's the biggest change to the iPhone in its nearly 20-year history. Apple unveiled its first foldable phone today. It is called the iPhone Duo. The tech giant also introduced the new iPhone 18, new AirPods, and new watches. Now, if you don't want or simply can't afford to buy a new iPhone, which will run you well over $1,000, now you can lease it. CKOM weather looks like it's going to turn into a nice late summer night. A few clouds, a low of 12. We'll see a few clouds tomorrow. Getting up to a high of 19, slight chance of showers later on in the afternoon, a 30% chance, and then partly sunny Friday and a high of 17 degrees. Right now in Saskatoon, partly sunny, a wind out of the west at 24 and 24 degrees. 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I'm Justin Blackwell, 650 CKOM.
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0: NFL season is coming up. Under an hour away from kickoff of game number one, it is a rematch of the Super Bowl. The Seattle Seahawks hosting the New England Patriots tonight, and then it's down under tomorrow in Australia. It is the LA Rams, who just landed weird travel for a game tomorrow in Australia. 16-hour flight. That's why I'm the only one on the celebrity panel to pick the 49ers. Now, when I say celebrity, that is a very loose term, as the NFL Pick'em is back again. Myself, Britton Gray, Belton Johnson, a locker from the grid in Saskatoon, of course, Sully, Sherry, Shauna, and Wheels, all participating in the Ralco Celebrity Pick'em Pool. Also, we're getting your Super Bowl picks here on the Green Zone. John says a repeat for the Seattle Seahawks. Evan believes in his Jags can get it done after a surge up the standings last year. Don believes it'll be an LA Super Bowl. Chargers versus the Rams, with the Chargers winning it. My pick, I said it earlier in the show, much to the pleasure of Britton Gray, Dallas Cowboys against the Cincinnati Bengals, as we're getting set for the NFL season, also getting set for the Banjo Bowl. And it was announced already that we have our first personality announced for the zone coverage, and it is Chris Streveler, former Bomber quarterback, will be on the zone on Saturdays. Had a great conversation with him to get ready for the Banjo Bowl and the NFL season.
1: Let's go, man. I'm fired up to be here. I appreciate it. Hey, that Cowboys picking the Super Bowl, man. What a bold take out of you. I like that.
0: What are you picking for the Super Bowl this year, Chris?
1: Listen, I mean, it's hard to go against the Rams. I really like the Bills. Those are kind of the favorites. But I'm high on the Cowboys, too, man. I think if their defense can be at least middle of the road, Dak was playing at an MVP pace last year. They got Pickens. They've got CD. I think they've got a good chance, man. I like it.
0: AFC, you're sticking with the Bills?
1: I like the Bills. Listen, like, I want to see Josh Allen. I would like to see Lamar go deep. Like, I'm interested to see how that's going to be. He seems super fired up about the new system, the new offensive coordinator. Obviously, he's a young guy coming from that Ben Johnson tree. So, there's a couple good teams there out in the AFC. I mean, listen, the Chargers too. I think that they could be super explosive and take that next step with Mike McDaniel and Harbaugh. I think that's a really great partnership. So, some pretty intriguing storylines in the AFC.
0: What about my Raiders? Will they do any damage, Chris? I'm kidding.
1: We're looking ahead to the future when it comes to the Raiders.
0: Yeah, I'm looking like 2030, somewhere in there for the Raiders.
1: I like Mendoza, though, man. I like Mendoza. I like his mindset. He's obviously got a great head on his shoulders. And listen, like, in terms of a guy to learn from Kirk Cousins, I feel like they're cut from a very similar cloth, so it seems like it could be a good situation for him.
0: Chris Streveler joining us, former Bomber quarterback, of course, played in the National Football League, will be on DAZN. Congratulations, by the way, on the new deal with DAZN. I'm excited what's coming for the CFL on Saturday nights next season. But Chris right now is doing a lot of work social media-wise, YouTube, all that stuff. Check out his work. But it was last week a week, Chris, where you go, darn, I wish I was in a uniform playing in a Labor Day Classic against the Riders.
1: Yeah, well, first of all, appreciate the congratulations, man. I'm super excited about the opportunity. Just extremely thankful and excited for everything that we're going to be bringing to the CFL and obviously already doing with the NFL. But, man, absolutely. Last week, watching the Labor Day Classic, like, that's one of those games where, like, you don't need the pre-workout. You're already ready to rock and roll. The stadium's got so much energy. The fans are so into it. It's easy to be hyped up, and so I'm sitting home just, like, finding ways to, you know, kind of keep my jitters at bay because I feel like I should be out there on the field. But ultimately, so thankful for the way that things have played out post-playing career, and, you know, I'm enjoying saving my body a little bit here so I can run around and play with my daughter at the end of the day.
0: Yeah, right on. You can actually, you know, do all those things, run around in the backyard without having crutches, right. As I know it's been a struggle the last few years to stay healthy for you, Chris. But what's going on with the Bombers? I know they're your former teammates, just played with them last year, but there's something off all season. Can you put your finger on it?
1: Well, listen, I mean, in terms of last week, like, I'm always a glass half full type of guy, and you got to give Saskatchewan a ton of credit, man. Like, they came out, they executed, they played like, they played a Saskatchewan game that you see where it's like, all right, you let them hang around, you keep them in the game, they're just going to lean on you. Trevor Harris is going to distribute the ball accurately and on time like he usually does. Their defense is going to find a way to get a big play or break, you know, like get a turnover, get some pressure, and then they're going to bring Tommy Stevens in for Tommy time, and they're going to lean on you. And that's what they do, and that's what they did, and they executed. As it pertains to the Bombers, listen, it's like we've all seen how good they can be when they go beat up on Montreal and they go work Edmonton in the first half, but then it's not the same in the second half. And so for the Bombers, it's just a matter of consistency and being able to put together a three-phase football game, and they haven't done it as much as you look at this team on paper and you say, man, this is a talented football team. So, you know, hopefully they can start to put those pieces together, stay consistent with the run game with Brady, keep Zach upright in the pocket, give him time, because when you give him time, I still believe that he's one of the best quarterbacks in the league.
0: So when you look ahead to the Banjo Bowl, if you're in the room game planning against that six-man blitz that Josh Bell was bringing, or do you anticipate they're going to do something different on defense in the Banjo Bowl? What are you doing if you're game planning as a Bomber?
1: Well, I think you got to anticipate that continuing to happen, right? If the other team has success on it, you know that they're going to want to show it to you again and make sure that you have a plan to account for that. And then when you do account for that, okay, how do we anticipate them adjusting? And that's just the chess match of playing football, and that's why I love the game so much. So I would anticipate them bringing that six-man pressure again, you know, having some answers in place, whether that be quick throws, moving the pocket, finding ways to give a little bit of help on the edge for the O-line. Like, there's multiple ways to account for that, and I think that they'll have a plan to do that, but then it's the next step, right? Okay, we accounted for that. What do you think they're going to bring off of that? And so are we prepared for that and continuing to kind of play that game out in your head and saying, all right, if we show that we can stop this, where do they go from here, and kind of continuing that back and forth.
0: At where it stands today, with, you know, a third of the season left ahead in the Canadian Football League after this week, where's your head at as can anybody bring down the Montreal Alouettes this season, and how good has Davis Alexander and Philpott been this year?
1: Oh, they've been outstanding. I mean, I think those are two guys that surely should be, if everything was fair and square, they should surely be getting some NFL looks after the season. But they look terrific, man. And, you know, Travis Tice going on six games is going to be a little bit of a blow for that offense. But, man, their passing game has been unbelievable. Let's not forget about Tyler Snead either. He's having an unbelievable season as well. So they look really, really good. But listen, like any given day, especially in the playoffs, and you got to be peaking at the right time going into the playoffs. You know, we've seen some of these teams give them tough games, right? Winnipeg has beat them. Edmonton has beat them. BC went toe-to-toe with them. You know, Saskatchewan is a very tough team as well. So it's like anything can happen at any given time. It's about who's playing their best football going into the playoffs and who's staying healthy as well. So, you know, time will tell. It's not always the number one team at the end of the regular season that wins the Grey Cup. As we have seen time and time again, it's about who's playing their best ball going into playoff time.
0: Do you see Davis Alexander getting a shot in the NFL? At 27, 6 foot tall, how much does that stuff go against Davis Alexander? Although you were about 26, 27 when you
1: No, I was 25.
0: 25?
1: So I was 25, so 2 years younger. But listen, it's like, you know, we can make all the excuses in the world as to why he shouldn't get a look, but like, he should get a look, right? He's done it at the professional level. He's been one of the best guys in the CFL since he's become a starter. His numbers are unbelievable. He can make all the throws on the field. Listen, if you can make all the throws on a CFL field, you surely can make all the throws on an NFL field because it's a smaller field. So, you know, I'm going to continue to stand on the table for these guys to get NFL opportunities, not just him and Tyson, but I've been on record saying if you take, you know, the bottom 10 guys on an NFL roster and the top players on a CFL team in the league, those players could very easily go make an NFL team. It's just about being at the right place at the right time and getting the right opportunity. And that's what I equate, you know, my NFL career to, is I made a great decision to go to Arizona. I went somewhere where they appreciated me. Cliff Kingsbury played in the CFL, so he understood that there was the level of competition, gave me a fair shot, and was able to carve out 4 years. So, you know, I believe if he gets the right opportunity, and so many other guys in this league, if they get the right opportunity, you know, they're able to take advantage. I mean, this is the Green Zone podcast. Look at Dante Myers. Look what he's doing. So there's a lot of guys like that where if they get the right chance and are able to get in right in front of the right coaching staff that appreciates what they bring, they can do it too.
0: Yeah, Dante's a heck of a story. Can't wait to see what he does with the Bengals, if given the opportunity. I know it's kind of a hard receiver room, but he's made the 53. That's not too far away from seeing the field. And he's got the confidence as a quarterback, listening to Joe Burrow talk about him. Right? That's vital for a guy in the National Football League like Dante Myers. Chris Streveler is joining us, former Bomber quarterback. We're getting ready for the Banjo Bowl, of course, on Saturday to see if the Bombers can get revenge. I also wanted to ask you about a phenomenon that happened in Winnipeg that is happening here in Saskatchewan. What is it about blue-collar fan bases loving the short-yardage quarterbacks who pound the rock like you and Tommy Stevens?
1: I love watching Tommy Stevens play football, man. He's hard-nosed. He's old-school. He's willing to just put his body on the line for his teammates. And that's what the blue-collar people love, man. They don't want pretty boys out there. They want to see guys that are willing to put it on the line, and especially as a quarterback, man. That sets the tone for your entire team. And so watching them go put Tommy Stevens in, let him ram it up the middle and get outside. I think they were trying to run a pass with him at one point, that one where Keyshawn Johnson was going to outflank and kind of got caught up. But I think they finally put a pass in for him. So I've been waiting all year to say, hey, when are you going to let him throw the ball? Because the defense is not going to expect it, and they're going to be wide open. So I love watching him play. And, man, it's just really cool to see those fan bases be able to rally around those quarterbacks that play a role in winning football games.
0: And we're starting to see why Trevor Harris is on the field on some of these formations, too, because they flipped it and then right pre-snap, Trevor went behind center. Tommy flanked out to the outside. He played some tight end. So who knows what's cooking with that Riders formation?
1: Yeah, I mean, there's a lot of different possibilities you can do. But I think ultimately the benefit of doing something like that is if you're a defense and you see Tommy Stevens come out playing quarterback, there's a very, very, very high probability it's going to be a run play. So what type of defense are you going to be in? You're going to be in a run-stopping defense. On the play where Trevor Harris threw that out, when he came in, Winnipeg was essentially in cover zero. They had nobody deep, so you have true one-on-one outside, and it was Evan Holm, who's a halfback, playing in that position. So I think that that's one of the benefits, is you're able to get the defense in a certain call because Tommy Stevens in the game, and then if you're able to adjust and throw and do different things off of it, you're going to be able to put their defense in a position that they're not used to being in. So love to see the evolution of that package for him, and it's going to be cool to see the chess match of not only how Winnipeg plans to defend that, but other teams as well.
0: Yeah, that is Chris Streveler. He's going to be on DAZN on Saturdays next year, but also helping out DAZN's content throughout the NFL season this year as well. We'll have to have Chris Streveler on a few more times through the rest of the CFL season and the NFL season. The Orioles leading the Guardians 8-2. Good news for Blue Jays after a 2-0 loss to the Athletics. Champs and Chumps next on 650 CKOM and 980 CJME.
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12: Last year's record harvest for some Saskatchewan crops pushed net farm income in the province beyond $5 billion. That represents about 40% of the total farm income in Canada. The one difference between the 2 years in this province was volume. Carryover or grain in the bin at year-end 2025 was $2 billion higher than 2024. I'm Paul Martin.
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6: 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So none of their Sportsnet West, East, Ontario, none of them will have Monday Night Hockey. You have to watch it on Sportsnet Plus. What are they going to show you on those channels on those nights? I'm just curious. They don't have CFL. They don't have NFL. Baseball will be over. A Raptors game or something? Anyways, I'm sick of it. The champ, the Buffalo Bills. I'm champing the Bills. Good neighbors, those Buffalo Bills. They will be singing like the Sabres do, O Canada, and the Star-Spangled Banner, as they want to recognize their Canadian fans, and they have lots of them. Bare Naked Ladies are going to perform O Canada for the opener on September the 17th against Detroit. There's your champs and chumps. Time now for the Green Zone 1 Minute Drill, the latest in sports. AJ Oletta, a full participant again. Will this be the week he returns to the Riders lineup? Closed practice tomorrow, but the depth chart will come out on Friday. Nick Dembski was back at practice for the Bombers after missing the Labor Day Classic. The Blue Jays lose 2-0 to the Athletics, but the good news is Cleveland is getting beat up by Baltimore. It's 8-2 for the Orioles right now. If that holds, the Jays will be one game back of Cleveland for the wild card, entering the final 15 games of the season. And in about 20 minutes, the NFL season will begin. The Seahawks are celebrating a Super Bowl championship at home tonight against the team they beat in that Super Bowl, the New England Patriots. Enjoy the kickoff to the NFL season. We'll talk about it tomorrow and much, much more right here on the Green Zone. I'll be here at 2 o'clock on 980 CJME and 650 CKOM.
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12: It's 6 o'clock. Here's what you'll remember about today, September 9th, 2026. Saskatchewan is being specifically called out by the U.S. president as the trade war escalates. The police watchdog finds wrongdoing by a Saskatchewan officer. And a Prince Albert man is still in shock after a huge lottery win.
13: I dropped the F-bomb and said, holy smokes, this is crazy.
12: In Saskatoon, partly sunny and 25, and in Regina, sunny, it's 24 degrees.
7: This is The Day in Review with Andrew Shepherd.
12: Thanks for joining us. We begin tonight with trade war, the latest developments. The trade war with the U.S. is getting more heated now, and Saskatchewan is getting caught in the crossfire. President Donald Trump specifically mentioned the province's new 50% tax on American alcohol when announcing his counter-tariff response yesterday, calling it discriminatory. The U.S. now plans to ban imports of certain Canadian booze in response. Premier Scott Moe announced Saskatchewan's levy a couple weeks ago, but now senior reporter Lisa Schick explains he's not saying much else.
4: What the premier is saying is that tariff-free exports should be the goal. In a statement from Europe where he's attending a nuclear conference, Scott Moe says some businesses in